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12: And good afternoon. I'm Kitty O'Neill, and here are the stories now trending on KFPK. President Trump's White House media ban hearing results in no ruling yet. Governor Newsom saying he did not pressure Attorney General Rob Bonta to settle Paramount's merger lawsuit. And Congressman Kevin Kiley responds to opponent Richard Pan's duck political ad, as it's called. Right now, traffic and weather together. And we'll start in the KPK Traffic Center with Dana Hess.
13: All right. Thank you very much, Kitty. And right now, eastbound 80 Mace Boulevard North on-ramp, we had a non-injury collision reported 15 minutes ago. Just got the all clear. So kudos to CHP, but it is very heavy traffic out there. If you have to be in the area, it's going to last for a while till you get out of the Davis area. Actually, also westbound Jackson Road is going to be at South Watt Avenue. We had an injury collision there. Two vehicles involved in the number 2 lane waiting for an ambulance. So look out. I don't think CHP is not out there either. Traffic on the 10s every 10 minutes, mornings and afternoons. Dana Hess, KFPK News Radio, 93.1 FM, 1530 AM.
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14: For the rest of your Wednesday, mainly clear, low 55 to 59. Tomorrow, mostly sunny, the high for Thursday, 94 to 98. Friday, mostly sunny, a high 85 to 89. And a nice start to your weekend on Saturday, high 84 to 88 with partial sun. I'm AccuWeather's Andy Robb on KFBK, Sacramento's News Radio.
12: It's 91 in Elk Grove and 89 in El Dorado Hills, 91 in Sacramento. Your top national story, an emergency hearing related to President Trump banning certain media outlets from the White House has ended without a ruling as yet. The Justice Department said the president has the authority to restrict major news organizations for accessing certain areas of the White House. The Hill's Zach Zoenfeld says the judge, though, is skeptical about the ban.
15: And I'll just read you the judge's exact words. He says that due process, quote, wasn't followed here. He says that these letters that the White House has sent to these media outlets that they say is enough to meet their due process rights. He's signaling that that is not sufficient and that the White House needed to do something more.
12: Pending the judge's ruling, outlets CNN, MS Now, and Politico are still barred from the White House. Your top local story. Governor Gavin Newsom says he did not pressure Attorney General Rob Bonta to settle a lawsuit over Paramount's $110 billion merger with Warner Brothers Discovery. KPK's Dina Kodiak reports.
16: Newsom says settling was always the goal.
17: We, me, many folks, including the mayor, soon-to-be governor-elect Becerra and others, preferred, in the words of Rob Bonta himself, that he focus on getting this done at the boardroom, not the courtroom.
16: Bonta and 11 other state attorneys general settled the lawsuit with Paramount, allowing the merger to move forward. Paramount's CEO also promised that studio headquarters will stay in California. The case was set to go to trial in California this coming March, which would have delayed the deal for the two media companies to combine operations. Some of the terms of the settlement include a commitment to release 30 movies a year and independent editorial boards for CBS News and CNN. Dina Kodiak, KFBK, Sacramento's News Radio.
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18: Congressman Kevin Kiley's campaign is calling for a Sacramento television station to remove a new political advertisement. KFBK's Joe Michaels tells us why.
19: The new ad, sponsored by a National Political Action Committee supporting Democrat Richard Pan, aims to tie Republican-turned-independent Kiley to President Trump.
20: Kiley is pretending he's independent, but he's still Trump's MAGA champion.
19: But it's this line that has the Kiley campaign upset.
21: President Donald Trump has endorsed Kevin Kiley in this race.
19: The clip is from an archived newscast, and it's not sitting well with Congressman Kiley.
22: It says in this race, which isn't true, and so you just can't put something on the air that's not true.
19: Kiley calling it a classic distraction tactic.
22: This is just kind of what you get when you have a candidate who doesn't have anything to run on.
19: Kiley's campaign says going to court is among the various remedies available, but they've sent a cease and desist letter to ABC 10, which is running the ad, hoping the station will take down the ad and change it. Joe Michaels, KFBK, Sacramento's News Radio.
18: California bail reform laws are being criticized following a fatal shooting in Placer County by a man who had been released three times in less than a month for felony arrests. KFBK's Matt Pacini has more.
23: Following a fatal shooting in Iowa Hill, prosecutors and law enforcement officials are calling for changes to the state's bail reform laws. The incident involved Derek Spencer, who was arrested three times in September for various crimes but bonded out each time before ultimately killing a 76-year-old woman and later dying in a shootout with police. Former DA Jeff Rizik and Sacramento County officials argue that current bail reforms make it too difficult to keep repeat offenders in custody and prioritize criminals over victims. However, bail reform advocates like the California Public Defenders Association say the previous system unfairly jailed poor people for minor offenses. They maintain that incarceration does not increase public safety. Matt Pacini, KFBK, Sacramento's News Radio.
18: It's 5:06. I'm Delaney Joyce on the KFBK Afternoon News with Kitty O'Neill.
12: All right, Delaney, thank you for that. And also in our news this afternoon, a little news about Greenland and President Trump. We understand that the president has signed an agreement with Denmark and Greenland. Mitch McCann reports it bolsters the U.S. military and security presence on the island territory.
24: The agreement builds on actually an existing U.S.-Danish agreement from back in 1951. It allows the Americans to build two new military bases on the south of the island and one on the east coast of the island, and it will expand its only active base on Greenland as well.
12: The agreement also includes a reaffirming of the sovereignty of Greenland. A signing ceremony was held on the sidelines of the United Nations General Assembly in New York yesterday. Trump announced the deal last week, said it addresses all of his concerns, stressing there will be no cost to the U.S. Trump has repeatedly argued for U.S. control over Greenland in recent months, citing national security concerns. But again, this ceremony reaffirmed the sovereignty of Greenland. So, point of discussion today, we learned that one third of U.S. adults now use AI chatbots for health information and advice, which, you know, is kind of an exchange if you've ever used an AI chatbot. I mean, it's like you're talking to somebody and they'll say, well, how can I help you further? And, you know, that kind of thing. But a third is a pretty big number. So do you use an AI chatbot? Has it worked for you? Have you found it helpful? Do you Google symptoms? I will say I had one friend who was working with a family member that had a stroke and went so deep into it on the internet that he said he was kind of schooling the doctor when they had a meeting. So, yeah, we might have a health professional call in too and see how they feel about it. Anyway, #250 on your smartphone, keyword open mic. So we'll get to that coming up. Right now, we've got more of your top global and national stories here on KFBK News Radio and live everywhere on the iHeartRadio app.
0: From ABC News, I'm Dave Packer. President Trump welcoming China's President Xi to Washington, D.C. this evening. They'll be meeting at the White House. ABC's Karen Travers is there.
1: Big things, of course, on the agenda, talking about trade and tariffs, Taiwan, the issue of AI, artificial intelligence, and also Iran. And this is going to be a big question about what pressure, if any, the president pushes on China because of the issue with Iran, as Iran's biggest trading partner and the purchaser of Iranian oil.
0: About artificial intelligence, Senate Minority Leader Chuck Schumer making a public plea to President Trump.
2: We are calling on Trump to stand up for the nation's security by once and for all blocking China's access to our AI chips and manufacturing equipment.
0: The Iran war making it more expensive to fill your tank. Gas prices keep climbing while diesel costs hit another all-time high. Diesel now averaging $6.52 a gallon.
3: President Trump and a growing list of Republican lawmakers are pushing for a ban on U.S. diesel exports. But oil analysts are warning that that plan will backfire. Diesel prices are set in the global market, and the U.S. actually already makes more diesel than it uses. So refiners say if they can't ship it to other places, they will cut back on production, and prices will actually end up going up here at home.
0: ABC's Elizabeth Schulze. Flood alerts have been issued across New Mexico. ABC's Trevor Ault is in Ruidoso.
4: We know last night parts of northern New Mexico were hammered by monsoon rainfall. Mora County saw 5 inches of rain. It prompted a flash flood warning with so many streets suddenly flooded. 2 people needed rescue. Officials are begging people to stay away from these flooded areas because we are expecting a lot more of them.
0: Meanwhile, millions are bracing for a possible nor'easter. A developing low-pressure system off the East Coast is expected to bring rain, wind, and coastal flooding. Large waves are already pounding the mid-Atlantic coast. 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
13: 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Downtown of the Split, is it getting better at all? Yeah, a little bit, maybe about 25 minutes. We've shaved off 60 seconds there, so enjoy. But yeah, 25 minutes, 50 to 80. Going out to Roseville on 80, and it's going to be about 11 minutes. It's getting a little heavier out past Greenpack. Downtown Elk Grove, 12 minutes on I-5. Really hasn't been an issue, but about 18 minutes now on 99. Go to Folsom, also not much of an issue. It's 21 minutes, a little slowing around 65th Street. And again, as you go through the Sunrise area. Downtown of Woodland is 22 minutes, and that's up to the Split. Downtown of Davis, about 12, 13 minutes as you make your way out toward the Causeway. Eastbound 80 in Davis, a little heavy in the Davis area to get past Mace. Hey, tired of overpriced blinds? 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
12: All right, thanks, Dana. And taking a check of the KFBK forecast, this first full day of fall. Let's see what we've got.
14: Mainly clear for tonight, low 55 to 59. For tomorrow, mostly sunny, high 94 to 98. Friday, sunshine, high 85 to 89. Beautiful start to the weekend. Saturday, partly sunny, high 84 to 88. I'm AccuWeather's Andy Robb on KFBK, Sacramento's News Radio.
12: 91 in Sacramento and Roseville, Elk Grove, 90 degrees. And we're looking at this new report that says about a third of U.S. adults now use AI chatbots for health information and advice. I'm just curious, do you use the internet in any capacity when it comes to your health issues or health care?
25: If I have an issue going on, I will run it through AI, and then I generally will go to my doctor, and it works much like they always say, well, get a second opinion. Well, now I do have a second opinion. Most of the time, the doctor and AI is right on target.
26: The problem with artificial intelligence is it's a computer. There is no person behind that giving you medical advice. AI is built off of recognizing patterns and numbers and letters and spitting that back out to you. So there is no knowledge of your medical history, your body, your whatsoever.
5: I am one who will research online medical issues. I'll look at multiple websites, but then I will still call the advice nurse from my provider and go from there.
12: Okay. I suspect that's pretty common, but let me know. Pound 250 on your smartphone. Keyword is open mic. Still to come on our KFPK afternoon news. We've got a big old ballot to work on in November. So Amanda Blackwood in her weekly segment talks about preparing and how we should prepare to maybe make those decisions sooner rather than later. That's ahead on KFPK News Radio, live everywhere on the iHeartRadio app.
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32: 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Hey, quick question for the parents listening right now. 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
12: It's still a small amount, but a growing number of California's mail-in ballots are being rejected as late. That's according to a recent study from the Public Policy Institute of California. The study found the increase in late ballots happened more in areas where the Postal Service eliminated evening mail pickups. Well, it is Wednesday, so we have another episode of A Solvable Problem with KFBK contributor Amanda Blackwood with Blackwood Strategies. Well, election season is finally here. November 3rd is coming, and ballots go out sooner than people think. Amanda, give us the no surprises version.
7: So here's the runway, so nothing sneaks up on our kitchen table this year. Election day is November 3rd, but in California, the real date is about a month earlier because every active registered voter automatically gets a ballot in the mail starting in early October. You don't have to request it. It just comes, which makes September homework month. And the homework this month is 20 minutes. First 4 minutes, confirm your registration at registertovote.ca.gov, especially if you moved, if you changed your name, or if your kid just turned 18, and sign up for Where's My Ballot. That's the free tracking that texts when your ballot is mailed, when it arrives, and when it gets counted.
12: Well, and the rest of the 20 minutes, you know, the down ballot is where some people freeze.
7: Totally. And everybody freezes there. So here's my method. When the official voter guide arrives, skip straight to two sections for each measure, the impartial analysis and the list of who signed the arguments for it and against it. Who is funding and fronting each side tells you more in 30 seconds than a whole month of TV ads. For the local races the guide doesn't cover, like a school board or a city council, your local outlet's candidate Q&As are the 20-minute version of a town hall. Read them once and you will get the gist of what they believe in. One deadline to circle, register by October 19th to get a mailed ballot. If you miss it and you're still not out, California will let you register and vote in person the same day through Election Day itself. So if you spend 20 minutes in September, it beats an hour of panic in November every time.
12: Okay, so registration check, ballot tracking, for sure do that, and read the Who's For It list. Amanda Blackwood there with A Solvable Problem and another episode next week right here on KFBK. 520 now as we check your traffic and weather together. Dane Hess, KFBK Traffic Center.
13: And that brought to you by Blindster.com and on our freeways. Wow, 32 minutes downtown of the split, northbound Cap City. It just gets heavier and heavier, especially slow through Midtown. But hot spots throughout all the way out to Watt Avenue. And once you get onto 80, it's going to be about 12 minutes to Roseville and Douglas Boulevard. If you're heading south, Elk Grove, I-5 is 13 minutes and 3 more minutes if you're using 99 downtown Folsom. Well, it's 20 minutes there eastbound, and we did have a crash at Zinfandel, and now I find out it's actually tire tread in the number 3 lane. Looks like they need a brake to get it out of the roadway. Downtown of Woodland, 26 minutes northbound I-5, so that's a long drive, and 14 minutes to Davis, westbound 80, eastbound heavy at Mace Boulevard, but that's pretty much it. And if you're tired of overpriced blinds, Blindster makes custom blinds simple and affordable. 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
14: For the rest of your Wednesday, mainly clear, low 55 to 59. Tomorrow, mostly sunny, the high for Thursday, 94 to 98. Friday, mostly sunny, a high 85 to 89. And a nice start to your weekend on Saturday, high 84 to 88 with partial sun. I'm AccuWeather's Andy Robb on KFBK, Sacramento's News Radio.
12: Okay, and we've got Roseville at 91 and El Dorado Hills at 89 degrees. Let's get some business and money news in for Kelly Brothers. It's this Bloomberg report.
8: Another blow to the sluggish U.S. housing market. The average on a 30-year fixed-rate mortgage loan this week jumped to 7.12%. That's according to the Mortgage Bankers Association, and it's the highest in more than 2 years since May of 2024. A rough day today on Wall Street. Stocks ended lower after oil rose more than 2% higher, closing above $92 a barrel again, sparking worries about inflation. and about the prospect of meaningful peace talks between the U.S. and Iran maybe not happening. The Dow today lost 352 points, 2/3% lower. The Nasdaq began the day at a fresh record high. It fell more than 1% lower by 308 points, and the S&P was down by 59. Disney notifying customers it's hiking the cost of its Disney Plus and Hulu streaming services without ads by another 13% a month. And it's called The Works, a new pizza from Papa John's with seven toppings, including pepperoni, Canadian bacon, and Italian sausage. Tom Busby, Bloomberg Radio.
12: 5:23 now at KFBK.
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12: Well, National Employee Older Workers Week, observed annually during the last week of September, really highlights the contributions of older Americans in the workforce, as well as encouraging employers to recognize the skills and experience that mature workers offer. Well, one organization in the greater Sacramento area is Seniors Helping Seniors. May seem like a different concept to some, but caregiver Rhonda Bergen says it makes perfect sense to have able-bodied older adults who understand many of the experiences their clients are navigating.
3: Hiring mature caregivers that our clients can relate to, that we know that the families can trust the caregiver that's going to be in the home.
12: And the job is what you might expect.
3: Essentially, our role as a caregiver is to go into the home so that families can keep their loved ones in their home and do the things that they need assistance with, depending upon, obviously, the diagnosis or, you know, what they have going on with their family member. So the role that we play is really to handle their daily living tasks.
12: As for what it takes to be an effective caregiver.
3: Absolutely. First and foremost is compassion. Patience, kindness, compassion, someone that's willing to look for the kinds of things that may not be right in front of you, but looking for things that can be done. So initiative and looking for things that can be done that are important for the client, but not necessarily on a list that you're checking off.
12: That is caregiver Rhonda Bergen. And again, that group is Seniors Helping Seniors. There's more online here at National Employee Older Workers Week and that organization in particular at KFBK.com, the Afternoon News with Kitty O'Neill. Well, still to come on our Afternoon News, we've got more of your top stories, traffic and weather together. Also, the latest on the United Nations General Assembly meeting, how they keep everyone safe there, and Iran's response to what President Trump said yesterday about one option be annihilating them. So we'll have more on that, too, on KFBK News Radio, live everywhere on the iHeartRadio app.
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12: It's 5:30 at KFBK, and good afternoon. Stories now trending. Some U.S. states may have added non-citizens to their voter rolls. Senators are looking at the rise of flock cameras across the country, and a mountain lion that wandered into San Francisco was captured and released. Traffic and weather together right now. Dana Hess in the KFBK.
13: Here, kitty, here, kitty.
12: Yeah, right.
13: That's got a little snacky.
12: Oh, yeah.
13: Brought to you by Blyster.com, and right now we just got an accident reported. This is going to be westbound on 80 at Douglas Boulevard. Non-injury. Should be over on the shoulder. Shouldn't cause you too much concern. Cab City Freeway, probably the busiest right now. It's been pretty heavy all afternoon, and especially heavy through Midtown, and it kicks in again at El Camino Avenue all the way out to Watt. 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
12: All right, thanks, Dana. And we'll take a check of your forecast. First full day of fall as we take a look at what the weather's doing.
14: Mainly clear for tonight, low 55 to 59. For tomorrow, mostly sunny, high 94 to 98. Friday, sunshine, high 85 to 89. Beautiful start to the weekend. Saturday, partly sunny, high 84 to 88. I'm AccuWeather's Andy Robb on KFBK, Sacramento's News Radio.
12: We've got 91 in Roseville, 90 in Granite Bay, and your top story here. Some U.S. states, including California, may have added non-citizens to voter rolls, KPK's Dina Kodiak reports.
11: Over 30,000 have been added since 2000 because of software problems and mistakes during driver's license and state ID processing. That according to records reviewed by Reuters. Experts say the numbers are too small to affect election outcomes, and it's unclear how many non-citizens actually voted. The findings suggest most cases were accidental, not organized fraud, raising doubts about stricter proof of citizenship laws. President Trump and others claim without evidence that non-citizen voting is widespread and want stricter voting laws. Dina Kodiak, KFBK, Sacramento's News Radio.
12: All right, let's get more news now with KFBK's Delaney Joyce.
20: Kitty, an investigation into online threats against a church led officers to a Sacramento home where weapons and explosives were found. KFBK's Matt Piscini reports.
6: Police say they arrested 35-year-old Lo Saturn of Sacramento for allegedly making online threats of violence against a church on September 21st. A search warrant executed at the home led to the discovery of multiple firearms, ammunition, electronic devices, and materials potentially linked to explosives. Police also served Saturn with a gun violence restraining order. The investigation remains ongoing. Matt Passini, KFBK, Sacramento's News Radio.
20: A humpback whale recently spotted in the Sacramento River is now heading toward the San Francisco Bay. Experts say the whale, named Rio, moving west is a good sign. Rio is an adult whale

0: NBC News, I'm Brian Clark. Iran's president at the United Nations General Assembly said his country will not be bullied, but left the door open for negotiations with the United States. ABC News has counted at least 16 incumbent Republicans in Congress or in key races who have called for an end to the war. The top Democrat in the House, Hakeem Jeffries, said,
1: "Now, it's interesting to me that several of them who are in tight races and are on the verge of losing, including in places like Iowa or Michigan or Wisconsin, are all now starting to say the war needs to end."
0: And the war is set to be a major issue when President Trump hosts China's Xi Jinping for a state visit. The president will greet Xi on the tarmac at Joint Base Andrews. Federal judge in Washington did not immediately rule in the lawsuit over President Trump's ban of three media organizations from the White House. This is ABC News.
2: Okay, and our point of discussion today is about AI chatbots used for health information. About one third of U.S. adults now use the chatbots to talk about their health issues and maybe just try to get some advice, you know, because you do have an exchange when you do that, would talk to an AI chatbot. But some of them, the folks that called in said, well, just Google things, you know, Google symptoms or Google something before I talk to my doctor or even after to get more of a full explanation. Anyway, do you use the internet for your healthcare in some capacity, a little bit or a lot? #250 on your smartphone, keyword open, Mike, and we'll hear from you ahead on KPK News Radio, live everywhere on the iHeartRadio app.
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6: 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And on our freeways, Cap City is still fairly heavy, 24 minutes as you go from 50 to 80. A lot of heavy traffic in the Midtown area, and then it's spotty after that. Once you get on to, eastbound 80, it's going to be Roseville in about 10 minutes from the split. Downtown Elk Grove, 13 minutes at I-5 and 17 minutes now on 99. Just, again, spotty slowing for the most part on 99. Go to Folsom, 20, maybe 21 minutes, and that would be sunrise maybe at Hazel. Otherwise, though, looking good. Downtown to Woodland, 28 minutes north down I-5. It's really heavy in the downtown area, then again around 80, and kind of gives up by the time you get up to the split. Downtown to Davis, 14 minutes on westbound 80. Heavy getting out of town. Once you do it, though, it clears up pretty quickly. Coming through Davis, not bad at all. 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
7: For the rest of your Wednesday, mainly clear, low 55 to 59. Tomorrow, mostly sunny, the high for Thursday, 94 to 98. Friday, mostly sunny, a high 85 to 89. And a nice start to your weekend on Saturday, high 84 to 88 with partial sun. I'm AccuWeather's Andy Robb on KFBK, Sacramento's News Radio.
5: And it's 91 and Carmichael Elk Grove has 90, and we're talking about how one-third of U.S. adults say that they use AI chatbots for health information and advice, asking you if you do.
8: Hi, I'm using Copilot. I just had open-heart surgery 3 months ago, and it's been great for just keeping up with information that's just not readily available. I do cardio rehab, and they really don't have the answers for me that my doctor will have, and it's just too hard to get an email to the doctor and a response.
5: Well, we wish you the best in recovery.
9: Hi, I use AI by putting in the medical terms and diagnosis that my doctor has given me, and I ask it to give me simple explanations for my success.
10: I do not look up medical advice online with an AI. I like the human contact with a person. In fact, if I call a company and AI answers the phone, I make a point of complaining. I want a person. We need to stop this AI stuff.
5: Well, I don't know if the genie's going back in the bottle, but I hear what you're saying. #250 on your smartphone, keyword open mic, if you do have some thoughts, and we'll get to more of them coming up here on KFBK News Radio. Also ahead, we've got a look at what's been going on with the United Nations General Assembly and Iran's response to what the president said yesterday about the possibility of annihilating Iran. 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
5: The United Nations Security Council, hearing from OpenAI CEO Sam Altman and Anthropic CEO Dario Amalde today. It comes as world leaders are in New York for the annual gathering of the UN General Assembly. You can imagine the security precautions. Former Secret Service agent Don Michaela, courtesy of ABC News, delves into that.
26: So the United Nations General Assembly is the largest annual security event every year in the world. This year brings 140 heads of state together, some friends, some foes, and it places them on the island of Manhattan. For the Secret Service, it puts them in a position to have to secure not only the UN itself and all the places that the protectees are staying at or going to, but essentially build a security plan for the entire island of Manhattan in case something happens while those protectees are on the island attending the UN. This involves not only security planning, but also a little bit of diplomacy in order to deconflict different protectees, schedules, events, motorcade routes, and that kind of thing. The Secret Service does this working with its partners, including the NYPD, Diplomatic Security Service, and a range of other federal, state, and local agencies to make sure that they cover every aspect conceivable in their security plan for the air, below ground, the water, and even in cyberspace.
5: And Don, what tools do they use to accomplish this?
26: To do that, the Secret Service leverages many things, and right now they've advanced their drone program in cooperation with the NYPD to be able to intercept drones, as well as in this conversation we're having nationwide about AI. They're actually using some AI tools in order to identify and track and potentially mitigate threats that are popping online and in other places. So what this amounts to is a pretty robust security plan that is put into place, and which involves a lot of resources, a lot of personnel, and a lot of attention to detail in order to make sure that no stone is left unturned, and with some flexibility to address issues as they arise during the UN General Assembly.
5: And as far as the content of the meeting, the big takeaway from yesterday was President Trump saying this about Iran.
0: Will a deal be made with Iran that lets them rebuild and create a far greater country than it ever was before? Maybe one of the greatest in the Middle East or even the world? Or do I annihilate the Islamic Republic and do it quickly, never giving them a chance to kill and destroy people and countries again?
5: So earlier today, Iran's president, Masoud Pezeshkian, as he addressed the General Assembly via a translator, responded to President Trump.
1: Everything uttered about our country goes against the very essence and charter and the spirit of the United Nations. He must know that the resistance of the Iranian people will only increase in the face of sanctions, increased pressure, increased bullying. We will never bow our head or bend at the knee. Iran must be understood by Mr. Trump and those who seek to bully us that we are ready for dialogue and diplomacy and negotiations without accepting the language of force.
5: And, of course, we'll continue to follow what's been happening at the General Assembly coming up. Traffic and weather together right now. Dana Hess in the KFBK Traffic Center.
3: 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And downtown of the split, still a long drive, 23 minutes northbound at Camp City gets you from 50 to 80. And then out to Roseville, about 10 minutes on eastbound 80. Did have a crash westbound at Douglas Boulevard out there, but it doesn't seem to be bothering people too much. Downtown to Elk Grove is 13 minutes at I-5 and 4 more minutes on 99. 17 in all, if you can't do the math. It is fairly heavy still getting to Elk Grove Boulevard. Going to Willacy Folsom, eastbound 50. It's a 20-minute drive. And downtown to Davis, it's going to be 14 minutes, westbound 80. Downtown to Woodland, about 28 minutes. That is, again, a very slow ride. And across the top, westbound 80, just east of Norwood Avenue, we have a three-vehicle crash in the number one lane. This just happened a moment ago, it looks like, so watch out. 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
5: All right, thanks, Dana. And we've got a check of that KFBK forecast.
4: Mainly clear for tonight, low 55 to 59. For tomorrow, mostly sunny, high 94 to 98. Friday, sunshine, high 85 to 89. Beautiful start to the weekend. Saturday, partly sunny, high 84 to 88. I'm AccuWeather's Andy Robb on KFBK, Sacramento's News Radio.
5: 90 in Sacramento, 89 in Granite Bay, and it's business and money news. For that, we've got this report from Bloomberg.
6: McDonald's wants to see you again. It's planning to spend $8.5 billion to upgrade a ton of franchise locations, and it wants to launch a new high-protein meal for people taking GLP-1 weight loss drugs like grilled chicken snack wraps, burger bowls, and egg bites at breakfast. But because of inflation, its CEO said sales growth will be flat this year. So shares today fell nearly 5%. Elsewhere on Wall Street, stocks saw sizable declines as oil moved higher, as did bond yields to a two-decade high. That spooked investors about inflation going even higher. And with that, the Dow today lost 352 points. The Nasdaq fell more than 1%, down 308. The S&P down 59. And oil back above $92 a barrel. The Chinese government has taken possessions of F-35 stealth fighter jet parts that were diverted to Hong Kong en route from Australia to the U.S. And the Chili's chain planning to open 30 new restaurants over the next 3 years. Tom Busby, Bloomberg Radio.
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5: 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Well, we do have a little Taylor Swift. Fresh off announcing a new single on Tuesday, Taylor Swift, she has says she has more music on the way. A deluxe version, too, of her latest album dropping Friday, The Life of a Showgirl, the encore featuring four new songs, including the previously announced Patient Zero. She says the new songs were written when she went to Sweden to celebrate the success of the album last year. She says, I hope you love the songs. They were born out of pure gratitude, she says to her fans, for your exuberance and celebration of the album we made. Well, the Patriots Day Freedom Fest is being called off. The event was scheduled for September 26th in Kentucky. It was a non-traditional music festival. A selection of Republican-leaning speakers, including Kid Rock, reality TV star Dog the Bounty Hunter, U.S. Congressman James Comer. But it only sold six VIP tickets. They were priced at $1,000. The admission was going to be free. And the organizer says he planned to pay for the event with all the VIP ticket sales from 100 people he interacts with, he said, on a regular basis. In a post on social media, he swore he would never do this event again and added, none of these people will ever, ever get a favor from me again. Planning a music festival is hard work and not always successful. We've seen it happen many times. All right, coming up, the price of diesel, what that's doing to prices for everything else. That and more on KPK News Radio, live everywhere, iHeartRadio app.
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2: 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And Gary Dietrich, our nonpartisan political analyst, joins us at 7:15. We'll talk to you on Thursday.
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5: 6 o'clock now at KFBK, and good evening. Glad you're here for the news. A story's now trending. Emergency hearing for Trump's ban on some White House media yields no ruling as of now. A Los Angeles roller coaster now the subject of over 100 lawsuits. And the California high-speed rail project facing further delays. Traffic and weather together first, and we'll start in the KFBK Traffic Center with Dana Hass.
3: And we got a doozy going across the top of town right now, Kitty. It's westbound 80 just east of Norwood Avenue. We have a Dodge versus a Ford pickup versus a Toyota RAV4 versus a Honda. CHP is on the way. No word on injuries, but all vehicles are in the center fight. You're going to see some activity there. Watch out. Again, it's westbound 80. It's just east of Norwood Avenue. Traffic on the 10s every 10 minutes, mornings and afternoons. Dana Hess, KFBK News Radio, 93.1 FM, 1530 AM.
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29: For the rest of your Wednesday, mainly clear, low 55 to 59. Tomorrow, mostly sunny, the high for Thursday, 94 to 98. Friday, mostly sunny, a high 85 to 89. And a nice start to your weekend on Saturday, high 84 to 88 with partial sun. I'm AccuWeather's Andy Robb on KFBK, Sacramento's News Radio.
5: And we've got Sacramento at 90 degrees, Elk Grove 89, El Dorado Hills at 87 degrees. Your top national story, an emergency hearing related to President Trump banning certain media outlets from the White House has ended without a ruling. Yet, the Justice Department said the president has the authority to restrict major news organizations from accessing certain areas of the White House. But The Hill's Zach Schoenfeld says the judge is skeptical about that ban.
30: And I'll just read you the judge's exact words. He says that due process, quote, wasn't followed here. He says that these letters that the White House has sent to these media outlets that they say is enough to meet their due process rights. He's signaling that that is not sufficient and that the White House needed to do something more.
5: So pending the judge's answer, which should be soon, the outlets CNN, MS Now, and Politico are still barred from the White House. Your top local story, a nationally famous Southern California roller coaster, is the subject of new lawsuits claiming more than 100 people suffered brain damage after riding it, some injuries resulting in death. ABC's Sophie Flay reports.
31: In July, Pamela Gillen says she rode the X2 roller coaster at Six Flags Magic Mountain in Southern California and ended up needing emergency brain surgery and was left in a coma.
32: I remember trying to get off the ride and needing help. I was confused and disoriented. And I remember seeing the fear in my daughter's eyes. My next memory is waking up in the hospital about 2 weeks later.
31: Naomi Greer Wilkinson says she got on the X2, and today she's still on a ventilator.
5: The park's lawyers argue in court filings the ride is inspected daily and that its forces cannot cause brain injury in what they call a normal rider using it as instructed. More news with KFBK's Delaney Joyce.
0: California's high-speed rail project is facing yet another delay, with community groups near Merced demanding work stop on a planned station. KFBK's Dina Kodiak has the latest.
1: The groups argue that the rail authority broke state law by changing the planned train route already approved by the legislature. They point to a recent request to design and build the track between Merced and Madera, two Central Valley cities about 30 miles apart. But the request describes a route starting outside Merced, not downtown. The group says this violates state law, which requires a downtown station. The rail project is already behind and facing a funding crisis and could run out of money by next year. Estimates for the project's cost range from $126 billion to $231 billion, with completion now expected in 2039. Dina Kodiak, KFBK, Sacramento's News Radio.
0: The Department of Justice says UC San Francisco's medical school gave preference to Black and Latino applicants over white and Asian applicants. This is part of a larger investigation into University of California admissions. Other schools like UC Berkeley, UCLA, UC San Diego, and UC Davis have also been accused, but all of the schools say they are following the law. The DOJ says UCSF used race in admissions for the classes of 2023, 2024, and 2025, which they say breaks federal law and a recent Supreme Court ruling against race-based admissions. The department wants UCSF to change its process or face a lawsuit. Disgraced former movie producer Harvey Weinstein is being sentenced to 15 years in New York State prison for sexual assault. NBC's Lizzie Radabali reports.
2: Weinstein was convicted in June 2025 on criminal sex act charges for the 2006 assault of a former production assistant, Miriam Haley. In a victim statement, Haley said the assault caused devastating effects on her life and security. Weinstein also addressed the courtroom, denying the allegations while also apologizing to anyone he may have hurt with his actions. Judge Curtis Farber said this sentence will be followed by 5 years of supervised release and he must register as a sex offender. Weinstein, who has been dealing with health issues, is being held at the prison ward in Bellevue Hospital. In New York, I'm Lizzie Radabali.
0: It's 6:06. I'm Delaney Joyce on the KFBK Afternoon News with Kitty O'Neill.
5: All right. Thank you, Delaney. A mountain lion that wandered into a San Francisco neighborhood has been safely captured and released elsewhere. KFBK's Joe Michaels has the story.
4: The cougar was spotted near 44th Avenue and Ulloa Street in the city's Outer Sunset neighborhood, prompting road closures and a large emergency response.
6: I ran right in front of our house. And then they tranquilized it, and we saw it run out on the street, too.
4: Wildlife officials, police, and fire agencies worked for hours to tranquilize and capture the mountain lion, which experts determined was a young male weighing about 78 pounds. Neighbor Joe Thomas says he'd never seen a cougar in the neighborhood.
7: Other animals like raccoons and things like that, but no mountain lions.
4: Neighbor Carson Ryan says he was a little nervous.
6: Especially when the police started yelling, you know, clear the intersection.
4: The animal was evaluated, transported out of the city, and released back into the wild. Joe Michaels, KFBK, Sacramento's News Radio.
5: All righty, and we are talking about a third of the country, U.S. Americans, say that they use AI chatbots for health information and advice. So we're asking you, do you go online for health advice? Maybe you just Google things. 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But to actually engage with AI chatbots, you know, because it is a conversation back and forth, written one, of course. One third. What about you? #250 on your smartphone. Keyword is open mic, and we'll get to more of your calls coming up on that. 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
8: From ABC News, I'm Dave Packer. President Trump welcoming China's President Xi to Washington, D.C. this evening. They'll be meeting at the White House. ABC's Karen Travers is there.
9: Big things, of course, on the agenda, talking about trade and tariffs, Taiwan, the issue of AI, artificial intelligence, and also Iran. And this is going to be a big question about what pressure, if any, the president pushes on China because of the issue with Iran as Iran's biggest trading partner and the purchaser of Iranian oil.
8: About artificial intelligence, Senate Minority Leader Chuck Schumer making a public plea to President Trump.
20: We are calling on Trump to stand up for the nation's security by once and for all blocking China's access to our AI chips and manufacturing equipment.
8: The Iran war making it more expensive to fill your tank. Gas prices keep climbing while diesel costs hit another all-time high. Diesel now averaging $6.52 a gallon.
10: President Trump and a growing list of Republican lawmakers are pushing for a ban on U.S. diesel exports. But oil analysts are warning that that plan will backfire. Diesel prices are set in the global market, and the U.S. actually already makes more diesel than it uses. So refiners say if they can't ship it to other places, they will cut back on production, and prices will actually end up going up here at home.
11: ABC's Elizabeth Schulze. Flood alerts have been issued across New Mexico. ABC's Trevor Ault is in Ruidoso.
12: We know last night parts of northern New Mexico were hammered by monsoon rainfall. Mora County saw 5 inches of rain. It prompted a flash flood warning with so many streets suddenly flooded. 2 people needed rescue. Officials are begging people to stay away from these flooded areas because we are expecting a lot more of them.
11: Meanwhile, millions are bracing for a possible nor'easter. A developing low-pressure system off the East Coast is expected to bring rain, wind, and coastal flooding. Large waves are already pounding the mid-Atlantic coast. 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
5: 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Let's get traffic and weather together. Dana Hess in the KFBK Traffic Center.
3: You know, I remember rain.
5: Yeah.
3: Remember rain?
5: You know, yeah.
3: Yeah, got to get wet on the ground and everything. Yeah.
5: We might have a lot of it coming.
3: Yeah. Well, that's what they say. Taking its time.
5: Yeah.
3: Brought to you by Allstate, downtown of the Split. 18 minutes, northbound Cap City. That is not fast at all. Very heavy, especially midtown. Going to Roseville, 8 minutes. So eastbound 80, Douglas Boulevard. But westbound 80, northbound 65. Just got a report of a Jeep SUV overturned on the right shoulder, on the off-ramp, I believe. Injuries reported, CHP on the way. Again, it's westbound 80, just east of 65. Downtown to Elk Grove, it's going to be 12 minutes on I-5 and 13 minutes on 99. That's a pretty good ride. Downtown to Folsom, no problem there. 18 minutes on eastbound 50. Here's a problem. 28 minutes downtown to Woodland, northbound I-5. Traffic very sluggish all the way through downtown on northbound I-5. Doesn't let up to get past El Paso. And out to Davis is now about 11 minutes westbound 80. And eastbound, a little slow getting away from Davis and as you approach Enterprise. Some people just know you can save money on car insurance by checking Allstate first. Those people are probably saving a carload of cash right now. So what are you waiting for? 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You're in good hands with Allstate. Traffic on the 10s every 10 minutes, mornings and afternoons. 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
5: Thank you, Dana.
29: Mainly clear for tonight, low 55 to 59. For tomorrow, mostly sunny, high 94 to 98. Friday, sunshine, high 85 to 89. Beautiful start to the weekend. Saturday, partly sunny, high 84 to 88. I'm AccuWeather's Andy Robb on KFBK, Sacramento's News Radio.
5: 89 in Roseville, 86 in El Dorado Hills. And we're talking about using AI chatbots for health information. One-third of adults apparently do that in the U.S. A lot of people prefer to go online, they say, for privacy issues. Some of them say it's just cheaper. And some of them actually say they use, you know, AI and Google and so forth in conjunction with a doctor. So asking you about what your habits might be.
13: If I have an issue going on, I will run it through AI. And then I generally will go to my doctor. And it works much like, and they always say, well, get a second opinion. Well, now I do have a second opinion. Most of the time, the doctor and AI is right on target.
14: And I think I've saved hundreds of dollars on veterinary bills because I actually have had my dog have healthier blood tests regarding some problems she has just by kind of going through AI and asking a bunch of different questions and trying to figure things out. So I didn't have a $1,500 vet bill.
5: Yeah, vet bills can be very expensive too. So maybe it will expand the question. Do you use it for your pets too? All right. £250 on your smartphone. Keyword open mic if you have something else to say about it. 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Straight ahead though on our KFBK afternoon news, the price of diesel. What is going on? We'll have more on that and the impact on prices elsewhere on KFBK News Radio and live everywhere. iHeartRadio app.
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5: This week, President Trump indicated support for a diesel export ban, but the oil industry warned that that could raise fuel prices. So it looks like it could be ruled out now. News Nation's Nancy Liu looking at the situation with diesel.
26: Kitty, the diesel prices are outrageous, especially here in California, where it's not uncommon to see over $8 a gallon for diesel. I've been talking to truckers today, and they have had all kinds of things to say. And perhaps you've heard there's growing talk about, you know, banning the export of domestic diesel to other countries to try and help alleviate, you know, domestic supply and to bring down prices. But the American Petroleum Institute and a lot of refinery industry people say, you know, that kind of ban, it would backfire, because if we stop refining as much diesel, we would also be not producing as much gas. We also don't have the infrastructure to store diesel, because we have 1.5 million barrels of diesel that are exported every day. So if we didn't do that, I mean, we just don't have the infrastructure and the supply chain to spread it all around quickly. So it might be, you know, a quick little Band-Aid, according to the Petroleum Institute, but, you know, it might lead to even more problems down the road. Now, I mentioned talking to truckers here near the port of Los Angeles. I mean, it's been so painful for them. A lot of the people I talked to, they didn't even fill up their trucks all the way, because just filling it up halfway is like $600, $700, $800. And Kitty, it was really something to watch, you know, the price gauges just flipping and flipping and flipping like a gazillion miles an hour. And, you know, these truckers are saying, you know, often it tops well over $1,000, $1,500 they've even seen. So it's just so painful. So what they're doing is they're not filling up all the way, hoping that by the next time they get to the truck stop, it's going to be a little cheaper. But lately, it's the opposite.
0: Oh my gosh, that is incredible to even imagine. And you know, when truckers pay more, well, that's your transportation costs, right?
26: Exactly. The trickle-down effect for everybody is, you know, it's widespread, because it takes trucks to get everything to the grocery stores, to get everything to you. And that cost at some point has to be passed along. A lot of trucking companies are sucking it in right now, but it's just the math is not mathing very well for a lot of companies, and it's just so painful. One driver in particular, Kitty, I talked to, I mean, he was filling up his tank and it stopped at $400 or so because his credit card had maxed out.
5: Yeah, that is News Nation's Nancy Liu there, 621. Let's get some traffic and weather together. Dana Hess, KPK Traffic Center.
3: Thank you very much, Kitty. And brought to you by our friends at Bonnie Plumbing, Heating and Air. And on our roadways, we're looking better. That's good news. Downtown to the split now, about 12 minutes northbound to Camp City. The heaviest traffic, it really is not even all that heavy right now, Midtown area. And then again, approaching Watt. If you're going southbound, a little slow from Martin to the river. And after that, just disappears there. A split to Roseville, thank you. 8 minutes, no delays out there to Douglas Boulevard. If you're going to Elk Grove, 12 minutes on I-5 and about 13 minutes on 99, so it's clearing out. Downtown to Folsom, fantastic, 18 minutes there. If you're westbound on 50, it's a little heavy. In the downtown area around I-5, it is really sluggish there. Downtown to Woodland is now 26 minutes northbound I-5, still a solid line of traffic making its way out to the split. And out to Davis is now, well, see, 8 minutes. It looks like eastbound, westbound, doesn't matter. It's going to be a very good drive at the moment. Freedom is an unclogged toilet. Right now, get any drain cleared for just $17.76, plus a full camera inspection. 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Traffic on the 10s every 10 minutes, mornings and afternoons. 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
5: All right, thank you, Dana, as we take a check of your KFBK forecast.
29: For the rest of your Wednesday, mainly clear, low 55 to 59. Tomorrow, mostly sunny, the high for Thursday, 94 to 98. Friday, mostly sunny, a high 85 to 89. And a nice start to your weekend on Saturday, high 84 to 88 with partial sun. I'm AccuWeather's Andy Robb on KFBK, Sacramento's News Radio.
5: Elk Grove 87, El Dorado Hills 85 degrees. We have some business and money news now. And in for Kelly Brothers, it's the Bloomberg Report.
1: This is a Bloomberg Money Minute. McDonald's wants to see you again. It's planning to spend $8.5 billion to upgrade a ton of franchise locations, and it wants to launch a new high-protein meal for people taking GLP-1 weight loss drugs like grilled chicken snack wraps, burger bowls, and egg bites at breakfast. But because of inflation, its CEO said sales growth will be flat this year. So shares today fell nearly 5%. Elsewhere on Wall Street, stocks saw sizable declines as oil moved higher, as did bond yields to a two-decade high. That spooked investors about inflation going even higher, and with that, the Dow today lost 352 points. The Nasdaq fell more than 1%, down 308, the S&P down 59, and oil back above $92 a barrel. The Chinese government has taken possessions of F-35 stealth fighter jet parts that were diverted to Hong Kong en route from Australia to the U.S. And the Chili's chain planning to open 30 new restaurants over the next 3 years. Tom Busby, Bloomberg Radio.
5: Okay, and it's 424 KFBK.
25: 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California's farm to fork capital. On the KFBK Afternoon News with Kitty O'Neill.
5: If you've got a sweet tooth and a penchant for cake, check out this event. It's the inaugural Capital Cake Swap this Sunday in West Sacramento. It's put on by the local chapter of Les Dames d'Escoffier International, and Patty Mastracco explains what they do.
2: So Les Dames d'Escoffier is, as you said, it's an international organization of women in all different food arenas. So whether it's a restaurant owner, a winery owner, I'm a food stylist, recipe developer, photographer, anybody that is in the food industry in any way. Ag is a real big one too.
5: So this Sunday, you bring a cake that's meant to be shared.
2: Our Sacramento chapter of Les Dames d'Escoffier decided to hold the first Capital Cake Swap. So this is going to take place Sunday in Drake's, the barn in West Sacramento. And what you do is you bring a cake, and you can either make it yourself. If you're not a baker, you can support a local baker by purchasing one. But you take your cake on Sunday to Drake's, the barn. Then what happens is we lay out all the cakes, and it's kind of whoever arrives first to drop off their cakes gets to come in first and decide out of all the cakes that are displayed which ones they want to take slices home. And you got to take home like 6 to 8 slices of cake.
5: How about that? And there's a $30 entry fee, and all the proceeds benefit the local chapter of Les Dames d'Escoffier International and its mission of advancing women in the fields of food, agriculture, fine beverage, and hospitality through education, mentorship, and philanthropy.
2: It should just be a really great, fun, uplifting event that, you know, hopefully will benefit a lot of other people that want to, women that want to go into the food business.
5: And people that want to eat cake. It's easy to find on our website. We've got all the information at kfbk.com, the Afternoon News with Kitty O'Neill. It's the cake swap. And coming up, we've got more of your top stories, traffic and weather together. And we've got, before the hour is out, Amanda Blackwood talks about maybe preparing early to vote on that big ballot we've got. That and more. 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
5: It is 6:30 now at KFBK, and so glad you're with us. We've got a look at some of your top stories here now trending. China's President Xi visits the U.S. in the first time over a decade to discuss AI, trade, and more with President Trump. Governor Newsom vetoed legislation that would have fortified his abortion access plan. And Congressman Kevin Kiley responds to opponent Richard Pan's pointed political ad. Right now, traffic and weather together. We'll start in the KFBK Traffic Center with Dana Hess.
3: 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Let's see, southbound 5 just north of 50. We have a report of a two-vehicle accident, and CHP is on the way. It looks like no injuries on that one. And also northbound I-5 just south of Garden Highway, report of a fire on the bike path in Discovery Park. A lot of smoke, and might see some emergency equipment, responders, so watch out. Northbound I-5 just south of Garden Highway. And car accident, go downtown. 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
5: All right, thank you, Dana. 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
29: Mainly clear for tonight, low 55 to 59. For tomorrow, mostly sunny, high 94 to 98. Friday, sunshine, high 85 to 89. Beautiful start to the weekend. Saturday, partly sunny, high 84 to 88. I'm AccuWeather's Andy Robb on KFBK, Sacramento's News Radio.
5: 88 in Sacramento. El Dorado Hills has 85 degrees. And Granite Bay looking at 87 at this point. All right, we'll start with your top story here at this hour. China's President Xi Jinping meeting with President Trump today in Washington, D.C. China is Iran's biggest trading partner and purchaser of Iranian oil. Here's ABC News White House correspondent Karen Travers at the White House.
13: We have seen the president get pushed on this recently about what he might do, and there's been no indication of renewed pressure on China. And of course, this comes after yesterday, the president in that speech at the UN was calling on countries around the world to put more economic pressure on Iran and isolate them economically. But it's not clear if that same message would be applied to China during this visit this week.
5: This trip marks Xi Jinping's first visit to the U.S. in over a decade, his third meeting with President Trump since the start of his second term. Let's get some more news here with KPK's Delaney Joyce.
14: Congressman Kevin Kiley's campaign is calling for a Sacramento television station to remove a new political advertisement. KFBK's Joe Michaels tells us why.
15: The new ad, sponsored by a National Political Action Committee supporting Democrat Richard Pan, aims to tie Republican-turned-independent Kiley to President Trump.
16: Kiley is pretending he's independent, but he's still Trump's MAGA champion.
15: But it's this line that has the Kiley campaign upset.
17: President Donald Trump has endorsed Kevin Kiley in this race.
15: The clip is from an archived newscast, and it's not sitting well with Congressman Kiley.
18: It says in this race, which isn't true, and so you just can't put something on the air that's not true.
15: Kiley calling it a classic distraction tactic.
18: This is just kind of what you get.

0: ABC News has counted at least 16 incumbent Republicans in Congress or in key races who have called for an end to the war. The top Democrat in the House, Hakeem Jeffries, said,
1: "Now, it's interesting to me that several of them who are in tight races and are on the verge of losing, including in places like Iowa or Michigan or Wisconsin, are all now starting to say the war needs to end."
0: And the war is set to be a major issue when President Trump hosts China's Xi Jinping for a state visit. The president will greet Xi on the tarmac at Joint Base Andrews. Federal judge in Washington did not immediately rule in the lawsuit over President Trump's ban of three media organizations from the White House. This is ABC News.
2: All right. One more time, we'll talk about how one-third of U.S. adults say they use a chatbot, an AI chatbot, for their health issues and advice. 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
4: 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We'll head over to the KFBK Traffic Center, checking in with Dana Hess.
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5: Brought to you by Staples, 10 minutes downtown of the Split, northbound on Camp City. If you're going to Roseville, it's going to be about 8 minutes. Eastbound 80 out to Douglas Boulevard. Did have a crash reported westbound 80, the Rockland Road off-ramp, just west of there. An SUV in the number one lane, but not affecting traffic all that much, apparently. Downtown Elk Grove is 11 minutes on I-5 and also 11 minutes on 99, so whichever is closest. Downtown of Folsom, 18 minutes eastbound 50. And westbound 50, Alhambra Boulevard, the overcrossing there. We had a report of an SUV in the number one lane at a traffic hazard, and that's about all we know on that one. Going to Woodland is now about, about 17, 18 minutes northbound I-5. Downtown of Davis, 9 minutes westbound 80. Looks really good there. 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
4: Thank you, Dana, as we check the KFBK forecast.
6: For the rest of your Wednesday, mainly clear, low 55 to 59. Tomorrow, mostly sunny, the high for Thursday, 94 to 98. Friday, mostly sunny, a high 85 to 89. And a nice start to your weekend on Saturday, high 84 to 88 with partial sun. I'm AccuWeather's Andy Robb on KFBK, Sacramento's News Radio.
4: And we have 85 in Elk Grove, Sacramento 86 degrees. So today we were talking about stats that show about a third of U.S. adults now use AI chatbots for health information and advice. So we were asking you if you did that. Did you spend much time on the internet looking at health issues?
7: I am one who will research online medical issues. I'll look at multiple websites, but then I will still call the advice nurse from my provider and go from there.
4: And we have heard a lot of people tend to do that as well, use it as a companion piece. So, well, there you go. Thanks to everybody that did call in. And coming up, we'll have more of your top stories, traffic and weather together. We'll hear from Amanda Blackwood. Every Wednesday, she talks about her solvable problem. And this time she says, get going on that ballot now. That and more coming up. KFBK News Radio, live everywhere, iHeartRadio app.
8: Hey there, it's Pat Walsh coming up on the Wednesday night Pat Walsh Show. You know, the boss turning 77 today. He's been in the news a lot. I'm wondering, are you still listening to Springsteen? Also, we're talking about digital romance. America, apparently, they love their pickles. And, hey, we're going to give away Thomas Rhett tickets. All part of the Pat Walsh Show coming up after Kitty O'Neill and the afternoon news, 7 to 10 p.m. KBK.
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17: with Kitty O'Neill.
4: It is still a very small amount, but a growing number of California's mail-in ballots are being rejected as late. That's according to a recent study from the Public Policy Institute of California. Apparently, 1.1% of all mail-in ballots returned in the June 2026 statewide primary arrived late and weren't counted. The study found the increase in late ballots happened more in areas where the Postal Service eliminated evening mail pickups. California allows counties to count vote-by-mail ballots that are postmarked on or before Election Day, as long as they arrive within 7 days after the election. But for this year's November 3rd election, the arrival deadline is November 10th. Well, continuing the topic, it's Wednesday. We have another episode of A Solvable Problem with KPK contributor Amanda Blackwood with Blackwood Strategies. Well, election season is finally here. November 3rd is coming and ballots go out sooner than people think. Amanda, give us the no surprises version.
18: So here's the runway so nothing sneaks up on our kitchen table this year. Election day is November 3rd, but in California, the real date is about a month earlier because every active registered voter automatically gets a ballot in the mail starting in early October. You don't have to request it. It just comes, which makes September homework month. And the homework this month is 20 minutes. First 4 minutes, confirm your registration at registertovote.ca.gov, especially if you moved, if you changed your name, or if your kid just turned 18, and sign up for Where's My Ballot. That's the free tracking that texts when your ballot is mailed, when it arrives, and when it gets counted.
4: Well, and the rest of the 20 minutes, you know, the down ballot is where some people freeze.
18: Totally. And everybody freezes there. So here's my method. When the official voter guide arrives, skip straight to two sections for each measure, the impartial analysis and the list of who signed the arguments for it and against it. Who is funding and fronting each side tells you more in 30 seconds than a whole month of TV ads. For the local races the guide doesn't cover, like a school board or a city council, your local outlet's candidate Q&As are the 20-minute version of a town hall. Read them once and you will get the gist of what they believe in. One deadline to circle, register by October 19th to get a mailed ballot. If you miss it and you're still not out, California will let you register and vote in person the same day through Election Day itself. So if you spend 20 minutes in September, it beats an hour of panic in November every time.
4: Okay, so registration check, ballot tracking, for sure do that, and read the Who's For It list. Amanda Blackwood there with A Solvable Problem and another episode next week right here on KFBK. All right, let's check some traffic and weather together right now. One more time here tonight for Dana Hess.
5: 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And on our freeways, we're looking pretty good for the most part. Downtown to the split, it's going to be 8 minutes northbound Camp City. I don't see any delays there whatsoever. Well, that's, of course, northbound. Southbound, a little heavy coming in from Arden to the American River. Split to Roseville, clean 8 minutes there, eastbound 80. Going I-5 to Elk Grove, it's 11 minutes there. 10 minutes on 99. Got to get that cough out of the way.
4: Yeah, okay.
5: Downtown to Folsom, 18 minutes eastbound 50. Now to Woodland, still some heavy traffic. It's 25 minutes. We did have a fire reported out near Discovery Park. A lot of smoke they reported. Maybe that's what's slowing people down. Otherwise, I can't figure it out. And downtown to Davis, 9 minutes westbound 80. 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
4: Okay, thank you, Dana. 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
6: Mainly clear for tonight, low 55 to 59. For tomorrow, mostly sunny, high 94 to 98. Friday, sunshine, high 85 to 89. Beautiful start to the weekend. Saturday, partly sunny, high 84 to 88. I'm AccuWeather's Andy Robb on KFBK Sacramento's News Radio.
4: And definitely starting to cool down a little bit, but still nice in the 80s, 86 in Sacramento, Roseville 85. We have some business and money news for you now, and we have in for Kelly Brothers, this Bloomberg Report.
17: Iran is not backing down. At the UN today, Iran's president said his country will not respond to threats, will not give up the right to develop nuclear technology for economic development, and will not allow free navigation through the Strait of Hormuz while there's a U.S. naval blockade of its ports. Now, with little hope for talks to end the war and reopen that waterway, oil rose higher today, back above $92 a barrel. That is raising worries about rising inflation and put a lot of pressure on Wall Street. At the close, the Dow was down 352 points. The Nasdaq lost 308. That's a more than 1% decline. The S&P 500 down by 59. The FBI says it's investigating a hack of its jobs website, saying cyber criminals accessed, quote, very sensitive data on nearly all the bureau's agents and job applicants. And Bentley Motors unveiling its first ever fully electric auto today. The starting price for the Torcal SUV, $230,000. The cheapest Bentley there is. Tom Busby, Bloomberg Radio.
4: Okay. And one of the most famous roller coasters in the country is the subject of new lawsuits. KPK's Joe Michaels has details.
19: More than 100 people claim they suffered brain damage while riding the X2 at Six Flags Magic Mountain in Southern California. Pamela Guillen says she knew something was wrong as soon as she got off the ride.
20: I was confused and disoriented. And I remember seeing the fear in my daughter's eyes and how scared she was. Everything went blank. My next memory is waking up in the hospital about 2 weeks later.
19: The park's lawyers argue the ride is inspected daily and that its forces can't cause brain injury in what they call a normal rider using it as instructed. But attorney Gary Dordick, representing the riders, says traumatic brain injury is not a reasonable risk.
21: Magic Mountain, as a business, seems to think that it's okay that if people voluntarily choose to ride a roller coaster, then they've assumed the risk. No, they don't assume a risk of death or catastrophic brain damage for some family fun.
19: Guillen spent almost a month in the hospital.
20: I have suffered a traumatic brain injury and needed emergency brain surgery to stop the bleeding and had to be intubated. I was in a coma.
19: Christopher Ballone, a partner with Dordick Law representing the riders, says a different client is still in the hospital 2 months after riding the coaster.
22: Naomi, 25 years old, still hasn't come home. Her parents, Artemis and Josh, are with her every single day and wonder when she's going to be able to breathe on her own again.
19: The X2 roller coaster's seats rotate 360 degrees as riders plunge down drops of as long as 200 feet at up to 76 miles an hour. The attraction's been shut down since mid-July, not long after Dordick Law's clients were injured while riding. Six Flags officials say they do not comment on pending litigation. Joe Michaels, KFBK, Sacramento's News Radio.
4: Okay, well, we will have more of your top stories, traffic and weather coming up here as we hand it off from the KFBK Afternoon News to the Pat Walsh Show. And our thanks to, it was Delaney Joyce kind of filling in for Joe Michaels and kind of teaming up on the tech producer job today. And we, of course, have Kylie Brooks, who is our tech producer. So thanks to all. And we've got the Pat Walsh Show coming up on KPK News Radio, live everywhere on the iHeartRadio app.
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0: 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And Gary Dietrich, our nonpartisan political analyst, joins us at 7:15. 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
4: It's 7 o'clock now at KFBK. I'm Kitty O'Neill, and now trending. President Trump welcoming Chinese President Xi Jinping to the U.S. Trump greeted Xi at the Joint Base Andrews Air Force Base in Maryland tonight. He is expected to host him at the White House. It is the Chinese leader's first visit to Washington, D.C. in 10 years. The event was not covered by major networks, who are not showing up at the president's events after joining in solidarity after he banned certain outlets. And there's been no ruling to that emergency hearing related to the ban. The judge says he's going to try to get an answer as soon as he can. Actually, a lawsuit was filed by CNN, MS Now, and Politico seeking to restore their access. So we're still waiting on a ruling on that. Let's get some traffic and weather together right now in the traffic center. It's Joe Salvatore.
1: 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We have a stall on westbound 50. This is just before you get to the Cap City 99 split. This car is conked out and it's blocking the left lane. In Rockland, this crash still out there, westbound 80 after Rockland Road. It's an overturned car on the right shoulder, but emergency crews blocking the right lane. Tired of overpriced blinds? 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
4: Thank you, Joe. The forecast.
5: For the rest of your Wednesday, mainly clear, low 55 to 59. Tomorrow, mostly sunny, the high for Thursday, 94 to 98. Friday, mostly sunny, a high 85 to 89. And a nice start to your weekend on Saturday, high 84 to 88 with partial sun. I'm AccuWeather's Andy Robb on KFBK, Sacramento's News Radio.
4: So let's see here in Sacramento now. We've got 84 degrees, 83 in Granite Bay, Chico 82. It's time for the Pat Walsh Show. We welcome in Pat. Hello, good evening.
6: Well, good evening. How are you this evening, Kitty?
4: I'm quite well, thank you. Yourself?
6: Yeah. I'm doing well. It's midweek. We made it to midweek here. And, just listening to the afternoon news. And I, what were you talking about? Cat names? Was that the cat?
4: Yeah, there was a story about most popular cat names. They always have, you know, baby names. This was cat names.
6: Mm-hmm. Cat names. Yeah. Mm-hmm. One of them was Kitty.
4: I know.
6: I don't remember. Who did that report? I don't know who did that report, but whoever did that report, they said, they mentioned the name Kitty, and he said, yeah, all cats come to that. It is really true, isn't it, Kitty?
4: Yeah, kitty. Yeah.
6: Yes. What is it about? Like, my mother used to do that. Here, kitty. Anywhere you go, it's like a language. Here, kitty. It's like the cat language. You told me one time, because I had made the contention that it doesn't really matter what you name your cat, Sam or Bob or whatever. It's not going to come to its name. It's going to come to kitty. And you said, oh, no, my cats
4: do.
6: Come to their names.
4: Yeah, they know. When I'll say their name, they'll turn their head and look up. They know. They know it's their name.
6: That.
4: Well, I reinforce it a lot. I mean, you have to really train them to know it's their name. So
6: wow.
4: I do. Can I tell you a funny quick story?
6: Of course.
4: My parents had some new neighbors, and they had a cat that would come over to visit, you know, because they were next door, and they were talking with a neighbor about the cat, and the lady said, yeah, we call her Kitty O'Neill. And she said, you do? And she did not know. And my mom said, that's what? My daughter.
6: Come on.
4: Yes.
6: What?
4: Is that funny? Yes.
6: They call her Kitty O'Neill.
4: They named her Kitty O'Neill. Mm-hmm.
6: And didn't know about
4: did not
6: you,
4: know.
6: Kitty O'Neill.
4: Nope, did not know that those were my parents next door.
6: Oh, oh my God.
4: I know. I thought that was pretty funny.
6: Oh, that is pretty good, I have to say.
4: Yep.
6: I have to say. But I'll also say this. If your cats come to their name, you want to give us their name? Or you don't have to.
4: I can't. I don't mind. Well, the batch I have now, you know, I have cats all the time.
6: You have a batch?
4: Well,
6: a batch of cats?
4: Well, I have three now, you know.
6: Oh, okay.
4: I had five at one point, but I know.
6: Okay.
4: But now I just have Coco and Kiki, which sound close. I have to be very, very careful.
6: Coco and Kiki, sure.
4: And Maui.
6: When up, they think they're talking to you.
4: Right. Not, you know, but I'll say Coco, like low, and then I'll go Kiki, Kiki, so they know the difference. Because there's a lot of hard consonant. And then Maui. And Maui totally knows his name. I go out and call him and he comes.
6: So if you say their name, they kind of look at you like,
4: yeah. What are you talking about? Yeah. Really? And wow. Yeah. And because they're cats, they may or may not want to come. But typically, Maui always comes.
6: No.
4: Right? Yeah. I mean, they're like, I know she's cats. Calling me, but.
6: That's the thing about cats. I mean, listen, I had a cat years ago. I loved my cat. Her name was Ginger. I loved her. She was very gentle. But I kind of found that she was maybe, atypical of, not that most cats aren't. But like, you know, a dog, you know, you're petting it. He's like, all right, you're petting me. You know, a cat, they like kick back and they're petting it all of a sudden. When they've had enough, they're like, yeah, you know. I just don't know. One second you were good. The next second, yeah, you're angry at me. I don't know what I did. But
4: well, they say, I don't really have that, but they say some cats can be overstimulated. Like, they like it until they don't.
6: Until they don't, then they let you know real quick.
4: Yeah.
6: That's, I'm done with that. Thank you very much. Yeah. Keep watching TV. All right. I also heard you talking about AI chatbots
4: yes.
6: and health issues and all of that, right? Well, it's interesting that you bring that up because I have some news I've been trying to get to really on the health front that I should get to. And AI, it's for more than just looking up health issues and such. Just a weird, what I find to be a very bizarre trend going on these days. We'll talk about that, Kitty. Mm. We'll give away Thomas Rhett tickets. And then here's a question. You know, Kitty, today is the 77th birthday of one of the great American artists, or at least this person has been seen as one of the all-time great American artists.
4: Yeah.
6: And I want to know if people are still listening to Bruce Springsteen.
4: Ah, yes. I heard that in your tease.
6: Yeah, after all the political... you know, rants and things that he has been going on. So I want to ask my audience about that as well. We'll do that. It's all part of the Pat Wall Show, 7 to 10 KPK News Radio.
4: There you go, right here, and also on the iHeartRadio app.
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0: for a Wednesday night Pat Wall Show. Thank you. Thanks for doing your part and just tuning in, staying tuned in after the afternoon news with Kitty O'Neill. We do appreciate you very much. Look who's back. It's Lexi back as our technical producer. She'd been a bit under the weather, so it's good to have her back and feeling a little bit better. Nice to see you, Lexi. So tonight, as we do every night, we take your phone calls. We chat about a bunch of stuff, right? So, and here's the thing, too. Now, we started this last night. We had a lot of fun with this. When Mike Murray was running the board last night, we were talking about the tap and talk feature. And we got a bunch of them. Now, we won't do that in lieu of calls necessarily, but it may be complimentary to the call. So that way, some of you, if you have something to say and you would like to share it through our tap and talk feature, you know, I was going to ask Lexi to demonstrate that for you tonight, to run you through on how to do that. But she's still not quite up to snuff when it comes to doing that kind of stuff tonight. She's still on the mend, okay? So I don't know what I'm doing. But apparently some of you guys do. And when I was listening to Mike last night, what I was getting is that you have to have, I guess, the iHeart app. I know many of you have the iHeart app. It's free. I mentioned that last night. Listen, anything they say, nothing is free in this world. The iHeart app, it's free. Okay, so if you have the free app, it's got a little red microphone there, and you just leave us a message. It is apparently that simple, and then you just send it somehow. Which I'm, you know, hey, I was counting on other people for the instructions, but that'll get you through most of it, I believe. We'll see if we can eclipse the amount of tap and talks we had last night, okay? We had a significant amount, so we'll play you on the air that way as well. But I do love the phone call, so let's set you up with the phone number. It is a toll-free number, 800-834-1530, 800-834-1530, and you're going to want to keep that number handy, our toll-free number, because at some point tonight we're going to give you the opportunity to win Thomas Rhett tickets. Thomas Rhett tickets. He's all the rage. Saturday, October 3rd, that's going to be at the Golden One Center. So that should be a great show. Speaking of concerts, you know, I was just mentioning to Kitty, today is the 77th birthday of none other than the guy they call the boss, Bruce Springsteen. Now, I know these days, just like some other names, perhaps, that I'm, you know, I'll share, that maybe the name Bruce Springsteen, where maybe a couple of years ago, three, 4 years ago, maybe 2 years ago, some of you, you know, I'm just talking to some of you. A lot of fans, obviously. So he's selling out his, what, 3.5 hour, four hour shows. But, you know, maybe a couple of years ago you were all in, and now maybe, just like in the case of, let's say, I don't know, Robert De Niro. Let's say, I don't know who we throw in the mix, Jimmy Kimmel. There's you just fill in the blank, there's a few of them. But now you're like, yeah, I don't think so. I don't give a rip if it's Bruce Springsteen's birthday. And forget about the boss thing, you know. And I know a lot of people were really soured by his anti-Trump stance and all of that. I don't really want to get into the political fray necessarily, but this is sort of, you know, at the edges of that, you might say. And it's a simple question. You have Springsteen. You know, you have fans who just stopped listening to him because of his outspoken anti-Trump, anti-ICE political statements. He has new protest music. He's protesting ICE, you know. What is it? Not on our street. I don't know what the name of it. Something about the streets of Minneapolis. I forget the name. Anyhow, it's about ICE. You can tell that I checked out a little bit. Okay, now, I have a caveat to that. You know, also there's debates over high ticket prices with Springsteen. Does it make a difference to you? Do you still throw on a Springsteen record? Or are you like, you know what? Hey, 77 years old, whatever. Now, here's the other thing I'm curious about, because let me say this. I am kind of in that fold. You know, initially, the protest music, well, I don't care. Because, again, there's a lot of protest songs that are great songs. Whether it was protesting Vietnam War, whatever it was protesting. You know, whether it was Neil Young, Ohio, all about Kent State, whatever. I mean, I don't mind a protest song. It's some of the rants. You know, like when you're going to a concert and you get these rants. But we've seen the Springsteen stuff all over the news. And a lot of people, I guess, you stopped listening to him recently. Outspoken on all those things. Streets of Minneapolis is the song. Targeting the federal ICE agents and criticizing current immigration policies. You know all of this. It's nothing new. I don't have to tell you all, but you know. There was a moment during one of his concert speeches, during his Land of Hope and Dreams American tour, delivered direct political messages from the stage. He had some conservatives, some MAGA fans, feeling alienated. You know, recently we saw that same thing with, I was so disheartened to see the Black Crowes with their anti-American stuff. Man, that just made me so mad. So I'm just curious. Do you still listen? Do you even care about that? Like, oh, big deal. I mean, I'm still going to listen to his music. I don't let that stuff interfere. Or are you of the mindset of, no, that's it. I'm done. Or does it maybe energize you to listen to him more? You know, for me, De Niro, I can tell you this. If it's Springsteen or De Niro, I probably won't be watching many more De Niro movies. Not because of who he criticizes, but just how he does it, goes about doing it. You know, using the F word, national TV, this family's watching and all that. That's low class. As far as Springsteen, you know, am I going to go back and listen to The River? Yeah, Ramrod, Cadillac Ranch, The River. I love that stuff. So I will go back and watch De Niro movies like Raging Bull, Goodfellas, because I already loved them. Maybe some of you won't even do that. So I'm just curious your thoughts. Is Bruce Springsteen, the boss, turned 77 today? If you have a thought, I'd love to hear from you. Like I said, you can use the Tap and Talk feature on the iHeartRadio app, little red microphone, and send it to us like that. Or call us. 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

0: KPK News Radio. It's Bruce Springsteen's 77th birthday today. He's been doing a lot of ranting and raving about the ICE and Trump and all that. I'm asking you, you still listening to him? Or have you had enough? Or do you go back and listen to this stuff? See, all of the previous catalog, I'm okay with. Because I've heard it and listened to it so long. It's like I can't not listen to Pink Floyd because Roger Waters ticked me off at his concerts with his outspoken politics. Jelly Roll, he gets his little criticism. Pink, De Niro, Waters, Jimmy Kimmel, Bud Light, Target. Talking about non-musicians. You still listen to Springsteen after all the rant and raving? 800-834-1530. We have the Tap and Talk feature if you'd like to use that. Let's go to Andrew. He's joining us from Pittsburgh. Andrew, welcome to the show.
1: Thank you for taking my call, Pat. How you doing?
0: I'm good. Thanks for calling in tonight. Thanks for listening.
1: Yeah, I just trying to clarify something. If I remember correctly, that video that Bruce Springsteen made with Dancing in the Dark, was that Courtney Cox that he pulled up out of the audience to dance with him? The one that I guess she had a great career on TV and the movies. I think it was, almost positive it was her.
0: Yeah, I believe so, with Bruce Springsteen in the MTV video. Yeah. Yep.
1: His older stuff. Yeah, I just, I hear it back and forth from different artists. But one thing, I'll make this quick. When I was watching, I was going to an Oakland Coliseum. I was going to see a Metallica concert, and it was a backup band. I think it was called Lamb of God. The lead singer said, this is many years ago, he said, you don't have to respect what's going on overseas, but you will respect the military men and women that wear the uniform. And I was just, it was just, just outstanding when he said that. I can't remember the lead singer's name for Lamb of God, but
0: yeah.
1: Yeah, that was great. But yeah, I understand where you come from. You hear all the stuff, but all right, Pat, you take care. Have a good night.
0: Andrew, good to hear from you. Thank you, Andrew. Yeah. I mean, it happens. I don't know the singer of Lamb of God either, but I mean, I even heard Mike Ness was at Ace of Spades. I don't know how long ago they were at Ace of Spades. Someone was telling me a story that, and you know, I'm a huge fan of Social Distortion. And I'm a huge fan of Mike Ness. Like, Mike Ness and I were about the same age, I believe. And when I listen to him, the way he grew up and all that, I think, geez, man, he and I have a lot in common. Like, we could almost be friends or something, you know. But I don't know. I guess he was, I don't know what it was, anti-Trump, F this or whatever. And someone from the audience shouted something. And next thing you know, the story I hear was they're kind of having at it there. But I don't know. I don't know if I don't know if it's worth it. By the way, in terms of Bruce Springsteen, his outspoken politics, of course he has criticized not only Trump and ICE, calling him obviously unfit for office. But it's beyond that. It's even like there's the whole thing where people will say, Bruce Springsteen represents himself as a blue-collar guy, and he's relating to the average Joe, the blue-collar person, American worker. And yet his ticket prices are through the roof. I don't know. It is not my intent to rip on Bruce Springsteen. It's his birthday, 77th birthday. Happy birthday to Bruce Springsteen. Born on this day in 1949. My curiosity just comes from you. It's like, Bill Cosby, right? Bill Cosby. I'm going to go back and watch Fat Albert. I love Fat Albert. I even like picture pages, if anyone remembers that, going way back. Picture pages. Well, I think that was on Captain Kangaroo. So, I mean, I guess if you go back in time to watch some of this stuff. But, yeah, we've seen how many of these people who have been, you know, for whatever reason, with their political stance, whether it's the Dixie Chicks or, you know, Kathy Griffin. You just go down the line. These are people who their fans have said, you know what, enough is enough. That's enough. Well, let's just stop that. I don't really care. I don't care what you're singing about anymore. Some people don't let it get in their way at all. And you know, it's interesting, too, if you were, like, compare Roseanne Barr. Remember, she was ousted from her show. Roseanne Barr. And there were people saying, well, good for listening to what she said. Oh, my God. You know, they ABC abruptly canceled Roseanne Barr. Highly rated revival of Roseanne. After she had a tweet out there, for, you know, former Obama advisor Valerie Jarrett, comparing her to a Muslim Brotherhood on Planet of the Apes, had a baby. She apologized. You know, we know the whole story. And then it became the Conners. Or, turned into the Conners without Roseanne Barr. People said, yeah, good. It's the way it should be. She should have watched what she said. However, when the same people, when it happened to Jimmy Kimmel, and they gave, ABC gave him a brief 6-day suspension following his remarks that he made regarding the death of Charlie Kirk, he returned to the air after issuing a clarification and an apology, stating that he never intended to make light of a murder. So people say these things. They get themselves in hot water and all that. So there's a double standard feeling. And I really won't go too far down that rabbit hole with the Springsteen thing, but I am curious what you think about that. 800-834-1530, 916-921-1530. If you're on the phone line, hang in there. We'll get you straight ahead. It's the Pat Walsh Show.
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3: ABC News, I'm Dave Packer. This evening, China's President Xi Jinping was met at Joint Base Andrews by the U.S. President.
4: In an extraordinary gesture, President Trump and the First Lady traveling to Joint Base Andrews to personally welcome Chinese President Xi Jinping to the United States. Soldiers rolling out the red carpet, cannons assembled to fire off a salute, the president with a warm greeting, even as China supports Iran in its war against the United States.
3: ABC's Mary Bruce. Talks begin tomorrow at the United Nations today. Iranian President Masoud Pezeshkian described his country as a victim of aggression by the United States and Israel and said a nuclear-free Iran is off the table. Disgraced movie mogul Harvey Weinstein sentenced in New York City today to 15 years in prison for sexually assaulting a one-time TV production assistant. Weinstein's 2020 conviction overturned. A second jury found Weinstein guilty at a retrial. This is ABC News.
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5: Here are the latest headlines from the KFBK newsroom. The White House is pushing back on a report that a 90-day diesel export ban is planned. This as Americans struggle with soaring gas prices amid the Iran war. The Politico report cites five people familiar with discussions, saying the legal process for the ban on exports is still being worked out. California Attorney General Rob Bonta is joining New York in a lawsuit against the Trump administration over deals that cancel offshore wind projects. The administration plans to buy back offshore wind leases as part of a move to boost fossil fuels. The deals would pay energy companies nearly $1.5 billion to cancel the projects, including those off California's coast. Support for a proposed billionaire tax in California is slipping. Only 45% of likely voters say they support the tax, while 43% are against it, and 12% are undecided. The one-time 5% tax on the state's wealthiest residents has become a major political issue.
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5: The A's beat the Angels 9-7 last night in West Sacramento. It's part of the final stretch of games that are all being played at home. The A's host the Angels again tonight. Your next update in 30 minutes. I'm Dina Kodiak. Let's get you over to the KFBK Traffic Center for a look at traffic and weather together on KFBK, Sacramento's News Radio.
2: Now, Sacramento traffic.
7: And things looking good overall on the roadways. A little bit of slow traffic still on northbound 5. This is between Arena Boulevard and Del Paso Road. Cap City Freeway, though, looking good. Westbound between J and P Street. Eastbound on the Cap City Freeway, no delays between American River and Cal Expo. And things also looking fine eastbound 50 if you're headed between Stockton Boulevard out to 65th Street. Traffic on the 10s every 10 minutes, mornings and afternoons. Joe Salvatore, KFBK News Radio, 93.1 FM, 1530 AM.
2: Now, Sacramento weather.
8: Mainly clear through the overnight hours, low 55 to 59. Thursday, mostly sunny, high 94 to 98. Friday, mostly sunny, high 85 to 89. Saturday, partly sunny, high 84 to 88. I'm AccuWeather's Andy Robb on KFBK, Sacramento's News Radio.
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9: The Nissan Rogue. Pack it. Push it. Rev it. Rip it. Test it. Trust it. Drive it. Pick and take it. The 2026

0: thanks for checking us out. Also, my Pat's Peeps podcast, 517 released today. I was mentioning it's Bruce Springsteen's 77th birthday, and that some of these, yeah, you're still listening because they go on political rants. I'm going to take a phone call. We're going to be joined right after that. And hang in there if you're on the line, and we'll get back to this. But we'll also be joined by the Placer County DA. Just real quick, Jim on the Divide. Welcome.
1: Hey, Pat, what's going on?
0: How you doing, Jim?
1: So he's no worse than Ted Nugent. I saw him in concert a couple of years back up in Marysville. And I won't go see him ever again because he decided to rant for about 15 minutes. I'm not going to waste my time and money to listen to somebody rant about what their political view.
0: I know.
1: I mean, God rest Dolly Parton for her concerts. I mean, she never once spoke about her politics.
0: Yeah, that's right. So, I mean, I never saw in concert, but I never heard of her doing that. You know, Jim, and I'm with you, too. When you're listening to Ted Nugent, it's a more conservative rant. But it doesn't matter because we're not there to hear that. I just want you to play your music so I can escape from that for a while. And I don't really want to know your politics, quite frankly. I agree with you on that, Jim.
1: Correct. And last night you had me cracking up. I know that voice. I know that voice.
0: I do.
1: And then the cigar,
0: Jim. I know my listeners.
1: And then the cigar room one was even better. Roger.
0: I'm hoping that doesn't get back to him, Jim. Thank you, Jim. Wow. Yeah, I hope you caught that story. All right. We're going to go from that to a story that happened a couple of nights ago. And really, really a tragic story that this happened in Placer County. And there was the gunman. When an arsonist on the loose and shot this poor lady. Killed by a gunman during this manhunt. Former Placer County DA office employee. And right now we are joined here on the show by Morgan Geyer, who is the Placer County DA. Thank you for joining us tonight. I appreciate your time.
2: Good evening, Pat. I appreciate you having me on. Thank you.
0: You bet. Hey, you know, I'm so, we're all so very sad about this very tragic story. And I guess a lot of us are really confused as well. And I thought, you know, if we could bring you on and perhaps you could talk about this lovely lady who meant so much to you guys. And, you know, how something like this could occur. And the frustration that people feel when someone is released over and over again and it ends in this kind of a tragedy.
2: I appreciate you bringing some spotlight to the issue. Let me start with Cheryl. She was a bright light and a beacon for people in our office. There are many who still work in our office that worked with her every day. And she was just a kind and gentle soul. Her family is now speaking out and sharing photos and really putting sort of a face and a person to behind the tragic news stories of her death. And we really want to celebrate how she lived and not how she died. And we will turn our focus to the anger and the issues that we need to solve. And we'll talk about those obviously tonight, but no, our hearts go out to her family. We're there to support her. She was a dedicated employee, someone who, you know, could work anywhere, and she chose to work in public service at the DA's office to help,

0: the mission of doing the right thing. And this was a tragic death that was completely preventable, should not have occurred. And, you know, our office stands with her family. Our community is heartbroken. And as you said, we're left with a lot of questions and a lot of frustration as to how this could have happened and how we can prevent this from happening in the future.
1: Yeah, it really is so sad. So Cheryl, a beloved member of the staff there, tell us about her a little bit. Maybe something we wouldn't know about Cheryl and her kindness and the way she just conducted herself with people.
0: Well, and I will. Yeah, I think her family is expressing that best now, that she was filled with love, love for everyone she worked with, love for her family, completely devoted. And the kind of person that hugged you too many times because she was just so filled with love. That's who she was. The kind of person that would help anyone. And it's so tragic that we always hear the stories of these types of people are the ones that become the victims of these tragedies, because she was just filled with love, filled with hope, and had just celebrated a birthday, and was looking forward to many more years with her family, and tragically cut short senselessly and needlessly. But she was obviously a fantastic employee, a good dear friend to those she worked with, or those people you work with and you sort of pass by and have a cordial relationship, and then there are those that you have a deeper connection with. And the folks that worked with her talk endlessly about that deeper connection that they have with her, and that she was just a very special friend as well as a colleague and employee.
1: Yeah, and I was, reading that she was a grandmother, she was a widow, and, a mother and all of that.
0: And a great grandmother.
1: Very, very sorry. A great grandmother. Wow. And, when I look at her, what a sweetheart looking person. She just looks like she would be so friendly. Like you would want that big hug from her, because she just looks so sweet. So I hate to lead into this. Do we know, but do we know, was this, did he have some issue? Obviously I heard with the DA's office, was this someone he was going after? Was it a chance thing? What happened with her, the situation?
0: This was, by all accounts, a random encounter. This was, a course of events set in motion by this particular individual the day before, with several encounters with law enforcement and his need to flee. The question remains, he'd been arrested. It's pretty out there in the news that he'd been arrested several times in the few weeks before her murder. And that was obviously probably a factor in his analysis of choosing that course of behavior. But ultimately a chance encounter, where goodness intersected with evil, unfortunately.
1: Oh boy. And it was the day after her 76th birthday. God bless her. God bless this beautiful lady. And of course, we're talking with Morgan Geyer, the Placer County DA, and it's obviously something that is on a lot of people's mind, and we'll talk about this for a minute, is that this guy, I don't even like to utter his name, honestly. I just want to say her name to remember her. But this guy was, we know the record, we've heard this, arrested by the Sacramento County Sheriff's Office, felony vandalism. I was talking with John McGinnis when I was on the Shane Reaction a couple of days ago, and when you read that this guy had committed assault with a deadly weapon on a Sacramento sheriff's deputy, resisting arrest, and the next thing he's out. It's hard for many of us to believe that you can do something like that and get away with it, assaulting an officer with a deadly weapon. And this is just one of a string of arrests leading to this awful tragedy.
0: You're exactly right. I mean, the average person who doesn't work in the criminal justice system would scratch their head and say, how on earth is this person able to walk free when all of these incidents had occurred? Obviously, people are innocent until proven guilty, but the fact that someone had been arrested this many times is dumbfounding that this person was still free. And it reflects a changing dynamic in the state of California. The bail system has been the subject of both statewide initiatives, legislation, court rulings that has really eroded the the Superior Court judge, the one who's making the call at the time, and limited their discretion. And even worse, limited their perception of what their discretion is so that they're cautious every time they have to make a decision about what the appropriate thing is. And I think what's been lost over the last 10, 15 years in this analysis is this repeat behavior. It may be one thing when someone is arrested for the first time and you're trying to determine what their probability is that they're going to continue to commit more crimes. It's a completely separate analysis when someone has demonstrated, particularly over the course of a matter of days or weeks, that they are willing to continue to commit crimes. That changes the analysis completely and puts the focus entirely on public safety with a presumption that ought to be now you need to stay in custody to fight these charges rather than remain free and be able to commit escalating acts of violence as we saw in this particular unfortunate case.
1: Yeah, focus on public safety would be that would be very nice. I appreciate your time, and we are very sorry for the loss of Cheryl Macy. As I understand, just a beautiful woman. A big part of your staff there, and I appreciate you taking the time with us so we can remember her tonight.
0: Thank you so very much. We really appreciate it, and thanks for spotlighting this issue. Greatly appreciate it. Glad to be on.
1: Thank you. All right. That's Morgan Guyer, Placer County DA. More to come straight ahead. The Pat Walsh Show.
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0: Hook 'em back. I love that song. It's the Pat Walsh Show. How you doing? Hey, how you doing? KFPK News Radio. I got 517 podcasts out there as of today. The Pat's Peeps podcast. Hope you check it out. You know, as I'm looking at this next phone call I'm going to take, I think this would be kind of fun to do some night. Like, you know, some night, we should, maybe even tonight, whenever you want. This phone call sparks this thought. Because Mike in Placerville, he's got, it's kind of a random thing. We haven't done random thoughts in a while. But like, will you just call up and tell us something really interesting about whatever? It could be about whatever. A story about whatever. You know, this one prompts it because Mike in Placerville, I'm not going to give it away, but this is hilarious. How are you, Mike?
1: Well, yeah, great. Great to talk to you. So it's kind of related because I had a construction employer that if he heard Don McLean's American Pie, he would lose his mind. He would go sprinting across the job site to rip the radio out of the wall. If he couldn't find the off button, he'd just start smashing the radio. It's our radio. Anyway, it was a really strange thing. One day we're setting floor joists, and we got about half the plywood down, and we've got KZAP on in the background, right? We're not paying attention to it. And apparently that song was playing because he comes running across that plywood and we have a bunch of open joists. And so we're all just like big eyed going, he's not really going to do that, is he? As he hits that first open joist, they're not nailed, and that joist rolls out from under him and he goes down like a sack of potatoes. Very painful looking. Oh my goodness. We were all just like, mouth open, like, did that really just happen?
0: I can see it was ABBA, but come on. Don McLean. He just hated that song for whatever reason. That's what triggered him.
1: Well, he was kind of an old hippie. I mean, he also hated Rush Limbaugh, so if he ever heard that, he's like,
0: yeah, right.
1: Turn that blowhard off. So we'd sneak into his truck and he's walking around the job site, sneak into his truck and set it to KFPK down low. So when he drives away and turns up his radio, he's listening to Rush.
0: Okay, this is great. This is fabulous. I'm loving it. So when he come back to the work site and tell you the next day, hey, you guys, one of you guys changed my radio to KFPK, which we appreciate that, by the way, Mike. Did he thank you for that, or did he call you guys on it? Oh, that is so funny.
1: Yeah, he was a character. I mean, he was a great guy. He was just a character. He had a short temper.
0: Sure. It seems like it. Oh, gosh. Thank you for the laughter here tonight, Mike. I wonder if he's listening right now. Probably not. Mike, thank you. Lucky I'm not adding a little El Rushmo to this. Talent on loan from God.
2: Bad news on the doorstep. I couldn't take
0: it. Bring it on. You got a story you can share that's just funny? True, though. Yeah, we could do that. That's what we do on the Pat Walsh Show. We just have a little fun, keep it light.
2: Something touched me deep. Inside the day, the music died.
0: Coming up, Digital Romance and Thomas Rhett tickets.
2: So bye bye.

0: drinking whiskey.
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17: ABC News. I'm Dave Packer. China's President Xi arrived in the U.S. and was greeted personally on the tarmac by President Trump and the First Lady. As ABC's Mary Bruce tells us, members of the Republican Party are reacting to the welcome.
18: With Xi's arrival and Trump's extraordinary greeting, the Republican chairman of the Senate Armed Services Committee sounding the alarm.
19: Our commander-in-chief should keep in mind that his guest is a brutal, unelected, and oppressive dictator whose massive military arsenal is aimed directly at the United States of America.
18: Trump has brushed off those concerns, consistently heaping praise on Xi.
20: Everybody, you're a great leader.
17: Speaking at the United Nations General Assembly today, Iran's president called the people of his nation victims of terrorism by the United States, delivering a rare wartime speech. Masoud Pezeshkian also talking about the Strait of Hormuz.
21: We cannot let some
0: have free access and gain their interest from a waterway while at the same time using that waterway to impose their aggressions upon us.
13: That war 7 months long against Iran, a war of choice, says House Minority Leader Hakeem Jeffries today.
15: This reckless war of choice in Iran that has skyrocketed gas prices, skyrocketed food prices, and skyrocketed diesel prices on the American people in the Midwest and beyond.
13: Virtually the entire state of New Mexico under a flood watch. ABC's Trevor Ault is in Redoso. At the peak today, we could see 2 inches of rainfall per hour, and so much of New Mexico has been in a dangerous cycle where you have areas that are hit by wildfires that then have destabilized soil and become even more vulnerable to flash flooding. We've been watching the state try to be proactive, but there is a real chance of some catastrophic flash flooding here in New Mexico. 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
20: Here are the latest headlines from the KFBK newsroom. California Republican lawmakers want Attorney General Bonta to investigate the high-speed rail.
21: Assemblywoman Alexandra Macedo from Fresno.
22: I think there's many people that are enjoying luxurious lifestyles as a result of this project.
21: Macedo and her party have asked AG Bonta to look into where the money is going.
22: This is not the first time that there has been questions around the spending of the high-speed rail.
21: She says the inspector general of the project says taxpayer money's been used for wild purchases such as first-class airfare.
22: Imagine a comprehensive investigation.
21: I'm Jason Campadonia.
20: Farmers in California and across the U.S. are losing money to the high cost of diesel. Tim Gilio runs San Felipe Farms in Gilroy. He says his customers have already agreed to buy his crops at a specific price.
23: And so we can't go back to the people that we're growing for and tell them, hey, we need to get paid more for fuel. So that just comes right off our bottom line.
20: In California, most gas stations are charging $8 to $9 for a gallon of diesel. Nationwide, the average price is now $6.53. And with the Iran war continuing, there's no sign of relief. A tropical sea turtle is nesting on the West Coast for the first time in recorded history. In the past week, two turtle nests have been discovered on the California coast on a beach near Los Angeles. Your next update in 30 minutes. I'm Dina Kodiak. 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
16: Now, Sacramento traffic.
24: We have a stall in West Sacramento. This is on eastbound 80, just before you get to El Camino Avenue. It's a stall that's in the second lane from the left. CHP is on scene, and traffic is starting to slow down as you approach the stall. We do have a stall on the westbound side of 80, right at the Yolo Causeway. That stall was blocking the left lane. They've gotten that over towards the center divide. Traffic on the 10s every 10 minutes, mornings and afternoons. Joe Salvatore, KFBK News Radio, 93.1 FM, 1530 AM.
16: Now, Sacramento weather.
25: Mainly clear overnight, low 55 to 59, mostly sunny Thursday, high 94 to 98. Friday, sunshine, high 85 to 89. Saturday, high 84 to 88. I'm AccuWeather's Andy Robb on KFBK. 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

0: All right, welcome back. It's a Wednesday night. It's the Pat Wall Show. We're glad you're here. Already some calls making me laugh tonight. Thank you very much for that. I always enjoy it when you guys actually entertain me, and you do that very well, very often. So, hey, Lexi is back and running the show tonight. Always nice to have Lexi back with us. So, we'll do more Tap and Talks. We got a couple of Tap and Talks we're going to do. We'll talk about that, how to do that. Also, at some point, we're going to give away tickets to go see Thomas Rhett. This is going to be Saturday, October 3rd at the Golden One Center. So, if you like Thomas Rhett, heck of a great artist, your opportunity to win tickets coming up shortly. All right? So, let me give you the phone numbers just so you'll have those convenient. It's a toll-free number for you, which is 800-834-1500. Did I get it right? 1530. 800-834-1530. I just forgot the phone number. 1-800-834-1530. And as Lexi was saying, we were talking about, we have the Tap and Talk feature. So we get to something, you want to use the Tap and Talk, you just go to the free iHeart app. They got a little red microphone. You just talk into it, and you send it to us. Lexi, I understand we have a couple of Tap and Talks. Why don't we play those? And I have not listened to these, either one of them. So let's listen to the first one, shall we?
1: You played some of the so-called worst albums of all time. I'm surprised that you did not mention the group that is featured on Tony Cox's social media page about that band of girls. They were so bad, they made me want to hear Yoko Ono.
0: He's talking about the Shags. That would be the Shags. That's right. I know that voice, too. Like the other call, earlier caller said, that I was cracking him up last night because I know all the voices. I know that voice, too. Thank you. And we have another Tap and Talk, right?
2: As far as Bruce Springsteen, the only difference between him and a bucket of manure is the bucket.
0: All right. Well, there you go. See? The Tap and Talk feature. We're going to be using that more. Thank you, Lexi. We'll use that more here on the Pat Wall Show. Again, it's on the free iHeart app, all right? All this digital stuff. Speaking of digital, this one kind of freaks me out a little bit. You know, sometimes I have stories, and as a talk show host, I know no one's going to call in terms. They may call about the topic, but like no one's going to call and admit to this. And I already know that, and I wouldn't even expect it. In fact, I don't even know if I would want that. Hey, by the way, you know, speaking of the digital stuff, I want to promote my podcast, you know, my Pat's Peeps. So yesterday, I did the 516th podcast. And if you check it out, you know, I had Tom Sullivan on with me on the Shane Reaction on Monday. And Tom and I were talking about podcasting versus doing a talk radio show and many of the different nuances and just, you know, about both of those. And if you'd want to listen to that is on my podcast, Pat's Peeps 516. Today it is Deep Soul Cuts. I never heard these. Maybe you have, but there's a lot more to today's podcast as well that I think you're really going to enjoy. So again, that is on all of your streaming platforms. So this is a thing, apparently. Of course, am I the last to know? Yeah. I don't know. Whatever. Digital girlfriends. I heard about this. Digital girlfriends. What are you talking about? AI-powered virtual companion apps and chatbots. That's right, digital romance. You know, there's major studies right now on digital romance. What in the heck is that? And these studies show that technology profoundly shapes how we meet, connect, experience tension, relationships. Now, that's one thing. That's only part of it. That's not the part I'm talking about. I'm talking about Digital Romance. Before that, let's go to Oak Park. We'll talk to Pro. Pro, how are you? Long time no speak.
3: Hey. Yeah, really. Hey, speaking of Digital Romance, I'm waiting to see Digital Children.
0: Right. Don't want to see it. Works out, bro. Digital Children.
3: Yeah.
0: I'm hearing some band names here.
3: Mm-hmm. Well, yeah.
0: I don't know how that's going to work. And,
3: well, yeah. And speaking of, why do they call them children? I mean, why do they call them kids? They call people like me old people. Okay?
0: Okay.
3: They call people like you middle-aged.
0: Okay.
3: You know, sorry. Sorry, but it's true.
0: That's okay.
3: Anyway. That's true. And then there's there's young people between 15, 18, 35. And then there's, they call them kids. Why don't they call them new people?
0: New people. Well, I guess that would be a baby, right? New people. And then the kids would be the young people.
3: No, the young people are 18 to 35.
0: Oh, okay.
3: And all the younger between them and the infants, they call kids, which are baby goats.
0: Uh-huh.
3: But
0: why
3: do they call what? I mean, why aren't they called new people? Anyway,
0: I don't know.
3: I came back.
0: That's an interesting thought that I can't answer really. Yeah, go ahead. I'm sorry.
3: I love those. Anyway, and the Buddha did too. You know, I'm living in a trailer now in Oak Park, and I thought I'd give you a call. I love it. You know, I feel I'm back in the 60s. I'm back in the 60s, and I'm doing just fine. I feel like Kenny Rogers or something, you know, sitting in a trailer in Sacramento. But it's a nice trailer. Yeah.
0: How's the trailer park life?
3: Better than Arkansas.
0: You were in Arkansas. I remember that. I remember that.
3: So, I was everywhere.
0: So the trailer park life is better than Arkansas. Is that what you said? Okay. Well.
3: Well, it's better than trailer park in Arkansas. Yeah. You know.
0: You were in Arkansas for a while, right?
3: Yeah.
0: You were in a trailer park for a while. Yeah. So why is it better? Go ahead.
3: I lived in a barn. In the state forest outside Little Rock.
0: Wow.
3: I was backwoods.
0: You're living in a barn in the backwoods of Arkansas, man. What? I'm pretty fascinated by this, Pro. What is life like living in a barn in the backwoods of Arkansas?
3: About the same if you got good whiskey.
0: Right.
3: Yeah, I mean, pick up a guitar and play, you know.
0: That had to be some heck of thunderstorms out there. I hear Arkansas's got some big old thunder boomers, a lot of lightning cracking them trees out there. Do you experience that when you're living out in that barn out in the forest, Pro?
3: You talking about women or weather?
0: No, I'm talking about weather. I'm talking about the thunder and the lightning, hitting them trees, cracking them trees. I got a son that lives back there. It's scary back here, Dad.
3: I got caught in a tornado in Mapleville, Arkansas. It wiped out. And I was living in a double wide trailer with a woman named Wanda.
0: This is beautiful. Okay. Right. Right.
3: Hey,
0: right.
3: This is a day in the life.
0: Sure. All right. So you're in a double wide in Arkansas with a woman named Wanda. All right. Let's go. All right.
3: Yeah.
0: This is good.
3: And a bunch of tornadoes went through, wiped out the whole area, and went all the way around my double wide. And 55 people were killed. I don't know. This is in, 1990, something like that. Anyway, yeah. Oh, yeah. National Guard and the Red Cross was all over the place.
0: So is that why it's better to live in a trailer park in California than it is Arkansas?
3: Well, the real question is whether it's better to take your chances with society or nature.
0: Sure. It's a very good, it's a It's a good question. All I know...
3: I've tried both.
0: Is pro, you've come a long way since that double wide in Arkansas with Wanda. And here we have you back in California, back on the Pat Walsh Show. Welcome home, bro. Welcome home, bro. More to come. It's the Pat Walsh Show.
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You know, he's coming to the Golden One Center Saturday, October 3rd. 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Good luck.

0: studies on digital romance. He's singing about a woman. How many songs about a woman? Not many songs about my digital romance, though. I'm sure there's probably some out there. Yeah, but major studies on digital romance show that technology profoundly shapes how we meet, connect, experience tension in relationships. Fine, that's great. But this is the weird part to me. And I know no one's going to call and go, oh, yeah, yeah, I've been in a digital romance now. Oh, heck, I think we're going on 6 years, you know, or 2 or a year, 6 months. No one's going to call and admit to this, but here's what it is. Digital girlfriends, digital boyfriends. What? AI-powered virtual companion apps, chatbots designed for emotional and, yes, romantic interaction. I'm sorry. Now, how you doing that romantic interaction dealy there with an AI bot? I don't really want to know, to be honest with you. I don't need to know. Keep it discreet. This has surged into a multi-million dollar industry used by, I couldn't believe when I read this, honestly, by roughly 20% of adults in the U.S. 20% of adults are having romantic and emotional interactions and connections with a device of some kind. What are we doing? Again, so this will be the kind of a topic that no one will admit to. I certainly don't expect that. You might have an opinion on it. I do. My opinion is it's weird. Please explain this to me, but no one will. Yeah, so this is, yeah, used by 20%. That's significant. Of adults in the U.S. digital companion ecosystems. Apparently, this is blending text, photorealistic images, voice calls, and video generation to simulate real relationships. Don't you have to think about yourself a little bit? If you're into this, like your romantic partner is digital, don't you have to kind of look at yourself in the mirror? I don't know. Popular platforms, I'm not even going to mention the platforms. Maybe if you want to find them, I'm sure you can find them on your own. One of the earliest and most widely recognized apps, I won't even get it, but it lets users build a customized avatar and chat as it learns their conventional style. You know, I have the Alexa, and I just basically say, I'll ask it to play some music, or I may ask it a question. I don't know. What year did this happen? You know, something general like that. A lot of times I'll have it set my alarm. A lot of times I'll say play, you know, classical music for a half hour. Something like that. But I ain't getting no relationship with my Alexa now. That's when the creepy part starts. Then you'll be using that corn candy fragrance stuff I just heard about, too. That's another weird thing. What is happening? I'm going to talk about that later. So you build a customized avatar, blah, blah, blah. AI girlfriends. This one, I guess that's the name of it. I don't know. But maybe it's not. Maybe highly ranked for customizable looks, voice interactions, and unrestricted role play options. Lord, come on now. What are we doing? They have these platforms where users form deep, ongoing emotional attachments, often utilizing tiered subscription models. Deep, ongoing emotional attachments. Like what? 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Like what do you? What are you? I don't know. Giving it your deepest thoughts and having it interact with you, giving you advice. I don't know what that means in terms of ongoing emotional attachments. I don't think I can really imagine that. But yeah, it's the often utilized the tiered subscription miles. So the more you pay, the more it's going to listen to your emotions and deal with your emotions. I'm sorry, you have not paid enough. They use a freemium model, most of these apps. Freemium. With premium or ultimate tiers, ranging from about $70 to nearly $300. This is annually, by the way. For features like voice calling, memory retention, and unfiltered media generation. I do notice that when you talk to, like, Alexa, for instance, after you've have a little track record talking. By the way, congratulations to Donald. Donald is our winner. Thank you, everyone, for trying for the Thomas Rhett tickets. And we'll be giving those away the rest of the week. So if you tried, then... But I noticed they get to know you, the Alexa device or Siri or whatever. Like if you say, I'll request Pink Floyd or Traffic or whatever. I know that you like songs like Traffic and Pink Floyd. Anyhow, we'll take your phone call straight in as we continue Wednesday night Pat Walsh Show.
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2: ABC News, I'm Dave Packer. China's President Xi arrived in the U.S., was greeted personally on the tarmac by President Trump and the First Lady. The leaders will begin talks tomorrow on trade, Iran, and artificial intelligence. This, as Australian Prime Minister Anthony Albanese reportedly said, that an OpenAI agent hacked an Australian public health website. Speaking at the United Nations General Assembly today, Iran's president called the people of his nation victims of terrorism by the United States, delivering a rare wartime speech. Masoud Pezeshkian also talking about the Strait of Hormuz through a translator.
3: We cannot let some have free access and gain their interest from a waterway while at the same time using that waterway to impose their aggressions upon us.
2: Tonight, millions bracing for a possible nor'easter. A developing low-pressure system off the East Coast is expected to bring rain, wind, and coastal flooding. Large waves already pounding the mid-Atlantic. This is ABC News.
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4: Here are the latest headlines from the KFBK newsroom. The White House is pushing back on a report that a 90-day diesel export ban is planned. This as Americans struggle with soaring gas prices amid the Iran war. The Politico report cites five people familiar with discussions, saying the legal process for the ban on exports is still being worked out. California Attorney General Rob Bonta is joining New York in a lawsuit against the Trump administration over deals that cancel offshore wind projects. The administration plans to buy back offshore wind leases as part of a move to boost fossil fuels. The deals would pay energy companies nearly $1.5 billion to cancel the projects, including those off California's coast. Support for a proposed billionaire tax in California is slipping. Only 45% of likely voters say they support the tax, while 43% are against it, and 12% are undecided. The one-time 5% tax on the state's wealthiest residents has become a major political issue.
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4: The A's beat the Angels 9-7 last night in West Sacramento. It's part of the final stretch of games that are all being played at home. The A's host the Angels again tonight. Your next update in 30 minutes. I'm Dina Kodiak. Let's get you over to the KFBK Traffic Center for a look at traffic and weather together on KFBK, Sacramento's News Radio.
1: Now, Sacramento traffic.
5: And we have a stall on northbound 5 just before Del Paso Road. It looks like it is now blocking the right lane. And also a crash. This is Arden Way westbound as you make your way towards the Cap City Freeway. Three cars involved here. It is over to the shoulder. It may be blocking a lane. Traffic is slowing as you approach the scene there. Traffic on the 10s every 10 minutes, mornings and afternoons. Joe Salvatore, KFBK News Radio. 93.1 FM, 1530 AM.
1: Now, Sacramento weather.
6: Mainly clear through the overnight hours, low 55 to 59. Thursday, mostly sunny, high 94 to 98. Friday, mostly sunny, high 85 to 89. Saturday, partly sunny, high 84 to 88. I'm AccuWeather's Andy Robb on KFBK, Sacramento's News Radio.
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0: 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How you doing, James?
2: Yeah, hi.
0: Hey.
2: How are you doing? So,
0: good. How are you, James? It's on your mind
2: yeah, I'm
0: tonight.
2: I'm doing okay. I wanted to bring up, you know, who's that guy, Robert De Niro? Is that his name? And Bruce Springfield.
0: Bruce Springsteen, uh-huh.
2: Yeah, Bruce Springsteen. Yeah, yeah. I followed him all these years, and Robert De Niro. And I'm a little disappointed in him because, you know, this country made him. And, you know, we vote left or right. And he should honor that and say, hey, you know, we got to be united. And, oh, well, I lost this time, and maybe next time they'll win. And we don't want to divide each other because somebody has different views and runs the country. You know, he got voted in legally, and he won with overwhelmingly. So we got to stick to our guns and stick together, you know, for better or worse. Mm-hmm. You know, if we're divided, our country will fall apart.
0: So you're disappointed that Bruce Springsteen is spewing some of the political messages at his concerts then, I take it, James?
2: Yeah, I quit listening to his music because of that. And Robert De Niro, I just totally disgusted, you know, that he would be cussing and, you know, putting down his president, you know. So whether we like it or not, we got to try and honor it. You know, some things I believe are good on the left. Some things are good on the right. You know, everybody fails here and there. So that was my opinion, you know, and I feel, you know, in another opinion, I don't like seeing people burn our flag, you know, because if we did it in their country, they might shoot us.
0: Yeah, well, that's what the great thing about it, living in our country. James, whatever's on that menu tonight, my friend at Mickey D's, you enjoy that. And I really appreciate you calling in tonight. Thank you. Yeah, you know, a lot of us get irate when we see the American flag burning. But again, like you said, a lot of countries will get you in a lot of trouble. In this country, it is the freedom of speech. You know what I mean? So, and in terms of Bruce Springsteen, hey. He's entitled to his opinion, and as you said, you're entitled to tune out once he airs that opinion. Vince in Stockton, I believe you were one of the voices last night, Vince, on the mysterious Tap and Talks that we received last night, Vince. And it was funny.
3: Oh.
0: It was great.
3: Little old me? You talking about little old me doing that? Well, you know what? I made a couple Tap and Talks tonight. And maybe you'll, because I'm making this call now, you might want to just erase him or something. But it's what I wanted to touch on was your present topic about the AI relationships.
0: Yeah.
3: Can you imagine? Let's say you're a guy, and you're either widowed or divorced, but you had a dysfunctional relationship with your wife. But somehow in this dysfunctional relationship, that was how you dealt with the world and. And you were used to that for so many years. And so you program your new AI relationship, now that you're single again, to be a nagging spouse. Like, hey, you lazy bum, it's time to get up or else you're going to be late for work. And don't make a mess in the kitchen, blah, blah, blah. Just nagging the poor guy left and right. But for some reason, because of the nature of his experience and his past dysfunctional relationship, he wouldn't have it any other way. Do you suppose that something like that would be available to people seeking AI relationships?
0: Oh, I think it would be. Oh, I'm sure that it would be. All you really have to do is program it that way, I would imagine. I imagine that that's what you would have to do, is just kind of program it in there, and then it would... I'm sure that it would.
3: Well, I'm thinking
0: that's pretty funny that you would say that.

0: Well, I'm an oddball, and I would take you something like that.
1: Yeah. It reminds me of, I'm trying to think of the name of the cartoon. Golly. Leonardo. No, not Leonardo. I think it might have been, it used to be on either Tennessee Tuxedo or on Alvin and the Chipmunks or something. And it reminded me, there was the tall professor. He had the big nose and the mustache. God, what was his name? And then there was a little professor with a bald head and the glasses. And the tall guy, the taller guy, well, you know it? You know what I'm talking about?
0: I think it was a segment from Alvin and the Chipmunks.
1: Yeah, I think so. And he would draw something on the chalkboard, right? And he would draw it all out, and that would be his big drawing that he's showing the smaller guy, little scientist guy. And I remember he drew like this really nagging woman one time. She had curlers in her hair, one of those old, big, large, with one of them old-fashioned flower dresses. She's got a roller pen in her hand, you know, and she's angry, and the little guy taps him. He'd always tap, and he'd whisper in a big guy's ear, like that, and he goes, and he would redo it. The next one's like this beautiful lady in bikini. He's like, I think you have a good point there. So I think, Vince, it's all in whatever the way you design it. If you want it to nag at you, it'll probably nag at you. You know? Who knows?
0: And now, did the taller scientist say if it, whenever their little project failed, would it end with him saying, well, back to the drawing board?
1: Yeah. Yeah. I'm trying to think of what it was. It was on, I think it was on Alvin and the Chipmunks. Daggone it. What is that? Clyde Crash Cup. Clyde Crash Cup and Leonardo or whatever. Do you remember them? That's what it was. Clyde Crash Cup.
0: Yeah, but that goes all the way back to when I was a kid, so my memory is pretty foggy, but I did. But anyway, I'm happy when you go back to the old cartoons and talk about Rocky and Bullwinkle. That's great stuff.
1: I did that today. You must have listened to the podcast.
0: Yeah, that's what my Tap and Talks tonight were about.
1: Oh.
0: I didn't know that I was going to be making this call.
1: Well, we may get a double dose of Vince from Stockton tonight. But, Vince, I appreciate you tapping and talking, listening to my podcast, calling the show tonight, listening to the show. And Lexi will find that. Thank you, Vince. Have a great evening. Lexi, you just let me know if you find any more Tap and Talks. Oh, you already played that one. Oh, yeah, you did already play that one now that I think about it. Because I did. Do we have any more? You just let us know if we do. Yeah, Clyde Crash Cup. Remember that classic? He was a like this eccentric scientist guy. He had a white coat. It was in the Alvin show. His experiments always failed, and he had that silent assistant Leonardo. Yeah, so the running gag was that he'd invent things that already exist, and then loudly claim that he invented them. That's right. That's right, Clyde Crash Cup. Yeah, but this digital romance, or decoding the romance in the digital age, you know, in the expanse of the digital cosmos, they have this digital romance. Wow. The age-old quest for connections. Connections intertwining with algorithms. They say reshaping the very fabric of romance. Come on. Isn't this a little strange? You know, love stories always sort of began with, maybe a glance, caught a look of one another. Today, well, there's profile matches, you get notifications. You're swiping left, swiping right, whatever. A recent study revealed that over half of individuals aged 18 to 34 are seeking romantic relationships. Of course, that makes sense. Indicating a shift towards deeper connections to the digital realm. Now, that one doesn't make sense to me. Micro-romance, they'll even talk about. Grand romantic gestures have taken a backseat to micro-romances. Like sharing a meme, curating a playlist, a simple good morning, That kind of a text holds profound significance. It does, you know, to say good morning to a friend or whatever. I say good morning to a lot of my friends, and you know who you are. Cece and Darlene, there's many of you out there. Yeah. But I don't know. That doesn't indicate a romantic relationship. I don't believe. According to the Pew Research Center, data shows that 40% of partnered adults, think about this, 40%, almost half of partnered adults, feel bothered by how much time their significant other spends on a cell phone. Boy, there's times I've seen, and I just saw this recently, it was kind of disturbing, but, you know, you go into a restaurant, or in this case, a concert, and you see two people, like in a restaurant, and they're just on their cell phone the whole time. They're not even talking or interacting with another. He's got a cell phone, she's got a cell phone, they're not even talking. About 23% of partnered adults report that a partner's social media activity has triggered feelings of jealousy or insecurity. Over what? Like, are you hiding something from me? Is that what they're talking to or about or referring to? I feel insecure. You're on that phone a lot. Apparently, women are generally more likely than men to feel annoyed or affected by a partner's digital habits. Anyhow, 800-834-1530, if you have a thought, if you have a comment. The calls have been fantastic tonight. Thank you. Keep them coming. We'll listen to some Tap and Talks as well. 800-834-1530, 916-921-1530. We'll continue straight ahead. It's the Pat Walsh Show.
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7. Soothing every raging wave that comes. If you're celebrating a birthday today, happy birthday. Everyone always thinks Sugarloaf is like a one-hit wonder. Most people wouldn't even know this was a band called Sugarloaf. Like, I don't know what Sugarloaf plays. But they had another hit. If anyone else knows what that other hit was, I wish I had something else to give away. We already gave away the Thomas Rhett tickets. I wish I had something else to give away if someone knew their other hit song. Great keyboard. There he is. I stretched it out so we can hear the birthday boy, Jerry Carbetta.

0: talking about digital romance.
1: What?
0: I don't know. I find it strange and bizarre. It's a bizarro world. Recent research from Brigham Young University highlights. Da da da. What was your other song, you know? 800-834-1530. The Brigham Young University research highlights that roughly 15% of young adults ages 18 to 30 use AI chat box as virtual romantic partners. God, man. I was just sneaking into my daddy's, you know, the drawer next to his bed. When I was growing up. Oh, God. I don't get it, you know. Up to 30% experimenting with this, with the tool. I'd say about 88% of surveyed participants noted it's easier to express deep feelings to an AI than to a real human, largely because bots offer constant agreeable feedback. You don't want anyone to disagree with you? You would rather trust your feelings and your thoughts to a non-binary digital piece of electronic equipment? The heavy reliance on AI companions correlates with the lower real-life relationship stability, higher rates of breakups, and hidden emotional dependencies. More to come. Pat Walsh Show.
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19: From ABC News, I'm Dave Packer. Chinese President Xi Jinping kicked off a high-profile state visit to Washington, receiving a rare plainside welcome Wednesday night from President Trump.
20: Big things, of course, on the agenda, talking about trade and tariffs, Taiwan, the issue of AI, artificial intelligence, and also Iran. And this is going to be a big question about what pressure, if any, the president pushes on China because of the issue with Iran as Iran's biggest trading partner and the purchaser of Iranian oil.
19: ABC's Karen Travers on Capitol Hill.
21: I would have suggested the president not invite Xi Jinping to Washington for such a lavish welcome.
19: Lawmakers like Republican Senator Roger Wicker urging President Trump to confront Xi directly over China's rapid military buildup and ongoing human rights abuses. At the UN General Assembly, Iranian President Masoud Pezeshkian struck an incredibly defiant tone following threats from the Trump administration, stating explicitly that Iran will not bend the knee to the U.S.
22: We have proven that we're not afraid of fighting, of war, a war that is defensive in nature, and we will stand in defense of our beloved Iran, our homeland, until our last breath.
19: Flock Safety CEO was a no-show for a Senate hearing on the surveillance industry. The Senate wanted to put the spotlight on what happens behind those roadside cameras as neighborhoods across the country push back in both red and blue states, citing privacy concerns. Senator Dick Durbin, ranking member, Judiciary Subcommittee on Crime and Counterterrorism, insisted that there must be a path to constitutional use of these cameras.
23: We've got to find a way to balance in America privacy and security. I think there is a balance. Congress needs to lead the way.
19: Automated license plate readers are at the heart of these lawsuits and criminal charges alleging police officers have misused the technology to track people in their personal lives. 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
25: California Governor Gavin Newsom says he did not pressure Attorney General Rob Bonta to settle a lawsuit over Paramount's $110 billion merger with Warner Brothers Discovery.
26: Me and many folks, including the mayor, soon-to-be Governor-elect Becerra and others, preferred, in the words of Rob Bonta himself, that he focus on getting this done at the boardroom, not the courtroom.
25: Bonta and 11 other state attorneys general settled, allowing the merger to move forward. Some of the other terms of the settlement include a commitment to release 30 movies a year and independent editorial boards for CBS News and CNN. Unusually high humidity fueled by El Nino conditions has led to more mosquitoes in Southern California and more West Nile virus cases. Los Angeles County's now confirmed 100 cases, the most in about a decade. California lawmakers have denied most transportation funding requests for the 2028 Summer Olympics, Tammy Trujillo reports.
27: Los Angeles Metro has now struggled to get funding from the Democratic-controlled state legislature, the Republican-controlled Congress, and the Trump administration. During the recently completed legislative session, LA Metro asked for $379 million in state funding. It only got $20 million. This comes with thousands of athletes and millions of visitors arriving in just 22 months. LA Metro wanted funding for a cloud-based computing system, emergency tracks for light rail trains, and a series of additional improvements to trains and stations to make riders more comfortable.
25: And Stanford University is under fire for using artificial intelligence to change a Hispanic male student's photo into an image of a black woman who doesn't even exist for campus promotional material. The student says he felt erased when he saw the change, according to an interview with the Stanford Review student newspaper. Two classmates were still in the new photo, but their faces were also changed by AI to look thinner. A Stanford spokesperson confirmed that the use of AI broke the university's own rules. Those are the headlines. I'm Sharon Reardon.
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0: And we do have an accident on Watt Avenue, northbound at Arden Way. Unfortunately, this is a fatal accident in which a car hit a pedestrian. Emergency crews are on scene there, and the two left lanes currently shut down. In Roseville, westbound 80, just past Douglas Boulevard, we have a couch that is in the right lane. Cars reportedly swerving around to avoid it. Traffic on the 10s every 10 minutes, mornings and afternoons. 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
24: Now, Sacramento weather.
2: Mainly clear overnight, low 55 to 59, mostly sunny Thursday, high 94 to 98. Friday, sunshine, high 85 to 89. Saturday, high 84 to 88. I'm AccuWeather's Andy Robb on KFBK, Sacramento's News Radio.
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0: know what else you can find on that free iHeart app? You can find my podcast, and I'd be so grateful if you would give that a check. Give that a listen. About a half hour. Been averaging about a half hour this week. It was interesting talking to Tom Sullivan on Monday on the show here. Tom filled in for the for Sam Shane on the Shane Reaction yesterday. I filled in on Monday, and I was having a conversation with Tom, and we were discussing the pros and cons of, mostly pros, really. I don't really can't think of any cons. Mostly the pros. Mostly the differences, if you will. The differences, I should say, between doing a radio show, which Tom did for years, which I've been doing for years, between doing that and a podcast, which Tom does now, the Tom Sullivan Show. And I've been doing, like I say, 517 episodes. So if you, and it's just and anywhere you can stream your podcasts. So if you give either one of those a listen, thank you so much for that. God, I was watching, you scan through YouTube sometimes. You're just looking at stuff. Something will pop up next, and it could be something. It's usually something very random, and you start going down that rabbit hole, as they say. You know, oh, what is that? Oh, I got to check that out. Then you look at that, and you're like, oh, I got to check that out now. Because one, as the Fix used to say in the 80s, one thing leads to another. And you know what popped up? I see this picture of this guy, this, you know, thumbnail on the, I guess you would call it, on the YouTube. And I'm like, who is it? What? First, I didn't recognize him. Like, who is that guy? White hair, very, very large. And then it said, it's Richard Dawson. I went, whoa, remember Richard Dawson? Remember he was the host of the Family Feud? And he was the he was always on the panel for a match game, like in the mid 70s with, you know, like Brett Summers and Charles Nelson Reilly and all those people. Fanny Flag. Was J.P. Morgan on that? I never knew what J.P. Morgan did. She was always on like the Gong Show. Anyhow, but you know, it was Richard Dawson. And I thought, geez, that doesn't even look like Richard Dawson. Whoa. You know, he was much older, and he just, wow, it was really hard to believe that it was Richard Dawson. He's passed away, and I always looked at him as a fun, like, it always seemed like he may have had a couple of martinis, and I think he did, judging by Randy West's interview on one of my podcasts early on. I think a few maybe had it, but he said he doesn't drink. He said he didn't drink. Which that was kind of surprising to me. Anyhow, so I'm watching the video, and he starts talking about Richard Dawson. He starts talking about this family that came on, the Family Feud. And he's mentioning that they won a game, they won another game, they won a couple of games, you know, and they win a lot of money. But during the show, this woman, Gretchen, was one of the people, you know, from one of the families. He's talking about how, and I was just looking at her, and we caught each other's eye. We were talking about that romance, right? Not, you know, not digital romance. This is how you maybe see that glance or whatever. And Richard apparently was very interested in this Gretchen. So he's telling the story about how he approaches her after one of the games and says, hey, you know, would you mind if I call you? Are you single? Can I call you? You know, can you imagine the host of this nationally renowned game show asking you, you know, on a date? And he's telling the story. He says, well, she lived in San Diego. Oh, I live in San Diego. Anyhow, he invites her to dinner, and he makes her dinner and all of this. And they end up getting married. How about that? And having kids and all of this stuff. And I thought, well, that's an interesting little tale. Okay. That's cool. And so then as I finish up watching that, the next little video pops up, and it says, Family Feud with Richard Dawson, and it's labeled as, you know, Gretchen or whatever episode. So this is what, the one where he meets his wife, or he meets this woman that he'll be married to. And so I thought, well, you know what? I want to watch it just to see if you can kind of see them flirting, right? Oh, my God. You know, I remember very well Richard Dawson kissing the contestants. So here's this Gretchen, and I'm, but I swear to you, Richard Dawson, like, I can't even believe in this just one episode. Now, I didn't count them, obviously. That would have been a bit weird. I'll bet you in this half-hour episode of The Family Feud, it's time for The Feud. Yeah, they bring out the... I'll bet you... Now he's smacking him on the lips. Like, Richard is kissing him straight up on the lips. You know, it's not this little side cheeky thing. This man is, like, kissing you on the lips. Let's welcome the Wilson family. Here comes the Wilson family. You know, this is my sister. This is my aunt from Canoga Park. You know, and here's Richard. He's smacking him on the lips. I bet you he gave 25 kisses during the episode. I couldn't believe it. He's kissing everyone, man. And you already kissed her once. But then they come up with a final round, you know, where they got the rapid fire round. The big money round. Now, he's already kissed him once. Now they get up there. He's kissing him again. He's holding them all tight. Richard Dawson, man. That guy. Imagine that now. There's no way. There ain't no way you're going to see some game show host up there kissing the contestants on the lips. I think that has now become perhaps passé. It is now, yeah, I don't think it's any longer part of the talk shows. I just thought, oh my God, you got to be kidding me with this. 800-834-1530, 800-834-1530, 916-921-1530. 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There's an ex-NFL star looking to avoid prison. He wants a plea deal. Who is it? We'll tell you straight ahead on the Pat Walsh Show.
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0: Pat Walsh Show. Thank you for being there. Hope you're doing well tonight. KFBK News Radio. 93.1 FM, 1530 AM. Back to the birthday board tonight. From the Dickie Betts Band, Allman Brothers Band, Dangerous Dan Toler, guitarist. Dangerous Dan, born on this date, 1948. Speaking of dangerous, you know, it's really amazing to see where some, how far some people fall. This would be one of these cases, man. Wow. Just unbelievable. I mean, this guy was already a head case when it came to his playing days. I had never seen anything like the antics of ex-NFL star Antonio Brown. Remember him taking his shirt off? Where were they, in New York? I think they were in New York, and he was playing for the Tampa Bay Buccaneers, and he threw a fit on the sideline, took off his shoulder pads, took off his shirt, and left the stadium in the middle of the game, called an Uber. Remember, he was doing all those weird videos, trying to find another team. He was just a real head case. Sad to see that. Antonio Brown, former star wide receiver, is planning now to accept a plea deal on an attempted murder charge in Miami. He's looking to avoid prison as part of an agreement that his lawyer was too good, says it was too good to turn down. So Antonio Brown, scheduled to appear in court, just days from now, so next week from today, September 30th, to make the deal final. He could face up to 30 years in prison if he is convicted on this charge. I mean, so here's the deal. Brown, he's accused of grabbing a handgun from a security staffer after a celebrity boxing match in Miami on my birthday, May 16th of last year. And then firing two shots at a man that he had gotten into a fist fight with earlier. That's according to the arrest warrant. The victim, whose name is Zul Quanin Kwame Nantambu. I'm sure I butchered that name. I apologize. Telling investigators that one of the bullets grazed his neck. The defense attorney says it's not an easy decision. Antonio believes in his innocence, you know, except for the shooting the guy in the neck part, you know, and the fist fight and all that. He believes strongly in his stand your ground defense. Okay, we weren't there, but he's facing prison time, so what does that tell you? He believes, says his lawyer, that he would ultimately prevail at trial. But when prosecutors put an offer on the table that transforms a potential decades-long prison sentence into a significantly reduced charge and probation, there was simply no way that he could reasonably turn it down. So this is Florida's so-called Stand Your Ground law, allowing people who believe that they face death or serious injury to use deadly force to defend themselves without a duty to retreat. The Miami-Dade State Attorney's Office declining to really comment on this, saying things would be fully clarified next week. Antonio Brown saying on social media that he was defending himself from an attack that others were trying to steal jewelry from him. Now, if someone's trying to steal jewelry from you, okay, and it's not life-threatening, well, I don't think you can take the life of another person like that. I mean, if that's indeed what happened, if they're just trying to steal his jewelry, if he's really in fear for his life, that's one thing. But if he were, I don't think he'd be facing 30 years in prison. taking this plea deal. Antonio Brown, he's now 38 years old. He spent 12 years in the NFL. You know how the mighty have fallen. I mean, very, very tragic to see, you know, I shouldn't say very tragic. Tragic is when someone loses their life for no reason, something like that. But in this case, it's just really sad. It's disappointing, whatever you want to call it. That this guy, I mean, he had the world in front of him. He has one of the few opportunities. He worked hard all his life to get to the position and then sabotages it. And we're talking about a guy, 12 years, he was an all-pro receiver. 12 years in the league, but he was an all-pro receiver who last played in 2021 for Tampa. I knew it. He had a Super Bowl championship with Tom Brady. Spent a lot of his career with the Pittsburgh Steelers. And for his career, Antonio Brown had 928 receptions for more than 12,000 yards. It's a pretty good career. He accounted for 88 total touchdowns. That counts punt returns and a pass, you know, things like that. Brown was extradited in November 2025 from Dubai. He has business interests in Dubai, but he had an arrest warrant on the attempted murder charge that was issued in 2025. And you're talking about a guy who dealt with several legal problems over the years. Remember Pac-Man Jones at that time? Same thing. He was always getting into trouble. Some guys are getting into trouble. He previously had been accused of battery of a moving truck driver. He had several domestic violence charges. He had a failure to pay child support. And there were some other incidents as well. And then during a 2021 game with Tampa Bay, yeah, against the Jets. I knew I remembered that correctly. Takes off his jersey, his shoulder pads, his gloves, runs off the field. Man, I remember watching that live. You remember that? And of course, that led to his release by the Buccaneers. And effectively, that ended his football career. So again, here you are. You work your entire life. You got to work hard to get to that level. You sign a nice contract. The world is your oyster, as they say. Everything's going your way. And you just ruin your career. I mean, that was an embarrassment. You know, and speaking of ruining your career, I saw something today that Colin Kaepernick was in the news somehow, where someone was saying that Mike Florio thinks the Giants should consider replacing Jackson Dart, who was injured against my Rams Monday night. That's right, Colin Kaepernick. Oh, my God. You must be kidding me. That's never going to happen. I think the last time that dude played, I think, was 2017. Then he couldn't find a team. I don't have to fill you in on Colin Kaepernick. Couldn't find a team because of his antics. Then, of course, he was trying to find a team right as he was putting out his video comparing NFL players to slaves, if you remember that. Anyhow, how about some good medical news? We'll do that coming up. It's really good stuff. That is straight ahead here on the Wednesday night Pat Walsh Show.
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2: ABC News, I'm Dave Packer. Chinese President Xi Jinping kicked off a high-profile state visit to Washington, receiving a rare plane-side welcome Wednesday night from President Trump. ABC's Karen Travers.
3: Big things, of course, on the agenda, talking about trade and tariffs, Taiwan, the issue of AI, artificial intelligence, and also Iran. And this is going to be a big question about what pressure, if any, the president pushes on China because of the issue with Iran as Iran's biggest trading partner and the purchaser of Iranian oil.
2: Now, the UN General Assembly, the Iranian president struck an incredibly defiant tone following threats from the Trump administration, stating explicitly that Iran, quote, will not bend at the knee to the U.S. We've now learned that a Kentucky State University women's basketball player from Senegal was arrested by ICE last month when she arrived at the airport in Louisville to fly to New York for a tournament. Her attorney posted that she's in the United States on a student visa. This is ABC News.
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4: Support for a proposed billionaire tax in California is slipping. Only 45% of likely voters say they support the tax, 43% are against it, and 12% are undecided. That's according to a new UC Berkeley Citrin Center for Public Opinion Research Politico poll. The one-time 5% tax on the state's wealthiest residents has become a major political issue. And California Attorney General Rob Bonta is joining New York in a lawsuit against the Trump administration over deals that cancel offshore wind projects. The administration plans to buy back offshore wind leases as part of a move to boost fossil fuels. The deals would pay energy companies nearly $1.5 billion to cancel the projects, including those off California's coast. Those are the headlines. I'm Matt Pacini.
1: Now, Sacramento traffic.
5: And things looking good overall on the roadways. No stalls or accidents on eastbound 50 if you're headed between 16th Street and the Highway 1599 split. Cap City Freeway looking good also westbound between El Camino and American River. No delays on westbound 80. This is between Reed Avenue and Childs Road. And eastbound 50 also looking good between I-5 and 15th Street. Traffic on the 10s every 10 minutes, mornings and afternoons. Joe Salvatore, KFBK News Radio, 93.1 FM, 1530 AM.
1: Now, Sacramento weather.
2: Mainly clear through the overnight hours, low 55 to 59. Thursday, mostly sunny, high 94 to 98. Friday, mostly sunny, high 85 to 89. Saturday, partly sunny, high 84 to 88. I'm AccuWeather's Andy Robb on KFBK, Sacramento's News Radio.
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0: 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A lot of people can't even say numismatics. 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They have been since 1989. 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

Combined rock and roll imagery with surreal conceptual photography instead of standard band portraits. For instance, this one, Wish You Were Here album, Pink Floyd. If you're a rocker, if you know these album covers, here's some of the ones that Paul Powell created. And I love that he did this, too. Instead of just a band photo like they always had. Because it lent that mysterious... It lent some mystery to the record. You didn't know what could this be. Got a man shaking another man's hand on an album cover. One of the guys are on fire. So Poe Powell, he created the album cover for Wish You Were Here, Pink Floyd. He created the album cover for Dark Side of the Moon with the prism. He created the album cover for Metal, Pink Floyd Metal. For Saucer Full of Secrets. For Adam Hart Mother. You look at the Adam Hart Mother album cover by Pink Floyd. It's a cow in a field looking at the camera. What could that be? It's not a group. It's not even anything that's really like mystical or psychedelic. Like Saucer Full of Secrets. It's a cow. He did the Animals cover with those smokestacks and the factories and all that. Poe Powell, he created the Houses of the Holy album cover. Led Zeppelin, Houses of the Holy. These are some of my favorite albums. Paul McCartney, Venus and Mars. I mean, the list goes on. UFO Force It, which to me was always like, what is happening on that album cover? What is going on there? I know what's going on now because I've read all about it and everything, but that was a weird and interesting and in some cases banned album cover. And then he did, for instance, you know, he did album covers for Yes. So a very, very creative artist, Poe Powell, on the birthday board today. So if you are celebrating a birthday, like I said, happy birthday to you. 800-834-1530, 800-834-1530, or 916-921-1530. By the way, there is a nationwide recall of a popular frozen dessert. Beware. This is... We're eating stones, not nuts. Look, God, that cannot be good for the teeth. FDA warning people they could be eating stones and not nuts. Salted caramel, crunchy clusters. Hey, sounds pretty good to me. Kind of textures, you know, you'd expect to find inside of a frozen dessert. Small stones, maybe not so much. That is the concern behind a nationwide recall involving So Delicious dairy-free salted caramel cluster. Non-dairy frozen dessert. That's a long name. So Delicious dairy-free salted caramel cluster non-dairy frozen dessert. After complaints have been raised about the possibility that some pints contain, well... unwanted hard raw objects. You know, you're sitting there eating your frozen dessert with your clusters. You don't want to bite into a hard object like a rock. Danone USA announcing the voluntary recall, saying potentially affected pints may contain small stones. Oh, yeah, and some other hard objects. I dropped my earring in. What other hard objects? And yeah, within the product's cashew inclusions.

0: I love me a good cashew, just not with someone's jewelry or, you know, a rock. Company said the problem came to light through consumer complaints, and that the Food and Drug Administration was informed of the recall. FDA subsequently posting Danone's announcement as a public service. Yeah. The recall, by the way, limited to one So Delicious product. But because the affected pints were distributed to retail stores across the country, it's worth checking before your next trip to the grocery store freezer. Danone says that there's no other delicious dairy-free flavors, codes, or products that are included in this. So if you're going for the Danone clusters there, the cashews, beware. By the way, affected products, So Delicious Dairy-Free Caramel Cluster, non-dairy-free, sold in pint containers. They're in pint containers. With a best by dates on or before April of 2028. And they say that that date matters because the long shelf life of frozen desserts means that an affected pint doesn't necessarily have to be sitting in a supermarket freezer right now. Someone who bought the one previously could still have it tucked behind, you know, whatever else is in the freezer. You know, the other frozen foods. And then you forget about it. Take it out next year before the 28th. Oh, I better eat the king. Ouch! Danone says it's working with the retailers to move the affected products, remove them from the store shelves, all right? Now, here is some medical things I'd like to talk about. There's one discovery they just made and a couple of good notes when it comes to medical things. In terms of the new discovery, recent research is highlighted by Good Housekeeping. I saw this in Good Housekeeping. Reveal that unexplained changes in your voice can be an early warning sign of cognitive decline and dementia. The study was published in the Journal of Voice, shows, and that's a great magazine, by the way. If you haven't read that, boy, I look at it for the cartoons, but it's a good magazine, the Journal of Voice. Anyhow, shows that people experiencing voice disorders such as hoarseness, which I'm experiencing now because I talk a lot, vocal fatigue, which I'm experiencing now, or shifts in pitch, face a higher risk of cognitive decline. While hearing loss is already a known risk factor, researchers found that individuals dealing with both a voice disorder and hearing loss have the highest risk, about double that of the control group. So changes in vocal cords or how we control speech may reflect early neurological changes, making the voice a helpful red flag for doctors to trigger early brain health screenings. Experts noting that the dementia warning signs go beyond that, though, beyond the standard memory lapses. Other unexpected red flags, difficulty detecting everyday odors that can show up years before, our memory issues. The difficulty detecting everyday odors. Wow. Frequent disruptive bad dreams can signal early brain changes. Minor fender benders, slower driving, trouble judging distances appear early. Struggling with balance, tripping more often, can point to shifting neurological functions. So that, I thought that was interesting just with the voice change and a pitch change. Now, I have some good medical news. We'll have that for you straight ahead is when we continue right here on the Wednesday night Pat Walsh Show.
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0: It is John Coltrane's birthday today. It's the Pat Walsh Show. KFBK News Radio, John Coltrane. Born on this date, 1926. There he is. He left us back in 1967, great John Coltrane. Thanks for being there tonight. There's some good medical news. This magnetic resonance guided focused ultrasound. This is for Parkinson's. This, I used to do a lot of work with Parkinson's, hosted a lot of their dinners, the Parkinson's Foundation. This is an incisionless, non-invasive treatment that uses targeted sound waves to stop debilitating tremors in Parkinson's patients. Magnetic resonance guided focus ultrasound. It is amazing what it is doing for people. I have seen people who go through this process who are spending or shaking tremendously to go to no shakes whatsoever. Targets the brain. Doctors using MRI guidance to send over 1,000 ultrasound waves to a single microscopic spot deep inside the brain responsible for the shaking. And where the sound waves cross, they generate precise heat to create a tiny thermal lesion, stopping the abnormal brain signals that cause tremors. And doctors, they test the patient's hand function during the procedure. to ensure accuracy and safety before finishing. This is remarkable. No surgical incisions, no holes in the skull, no implants, general anesthesia. If you know someone, a loved one that's dealing with this, if you're dealing with this, ask about this. Many patients see their tremors drop by 50 to 80% while still on the treatment table. And most people go home the same day and return to normal activities within days. It's not a cure. It is a treatment to suppress the shaking symptoms. It does not cure, nor does it stop the progression of the disease itself. But the people who see the shaking stop, it means so much to them. At least the interview that I've seen. Okay? So that is really, really good news. And so is this. U.S. Food and Drug Administration have approved this Rasonque. I'm not going to say it right. R-A-S-O-N-Q-U-E. R-A-S-O-N-Q-U-E. Rasonque, Rasonque. Anyhow, a RAS inhibitor for the most common form of pancreatic cancer, delivering a new treatment option to patients with advanced pancreatic cancer months ahead of schedule. And the action demonstrates the agency's commitment to moving with urgency, reducing unnecessary delays, advancing innovative treatments that can make meaningful difference in their lives of American patients and their families. This Rasonque or whatever, again, ask them about it. It's a tablet taken once a daily, targets multiple forms of a protein called RAS, a key driver of tumor growth in most patients with pancreatic cancer. As it arises from the cells lining in the lining ducts in the pancreas. The approval is for most treatment of adults. It provides a critical new option for patients facing an extraordinarily difficult, historically hard to treat cancer. They say it's their fundamental duty to deliver more cures and meaningful treatments, okay? So again, this is called Rasonque. It's R-A-S-O-N-Q-U-E. If you know someone who is dealing with that, if you are, and I'm sorry if you are dealing with that, or someone you know, I've known people myself and have lost them. So anytime you can get some good medical news, I think that's a good thing. Hopefully it'll help some people. I want to say thank you, everyone, for tuning in tonight. I appreciate you. It's Roy Buchanan's birthday. Talk about an underrated guitar player, Roy Buchanan. Born in state 1939, we lost him back in 88. Here he is doing the Booker T classic, Green Onions. Thank you, everyone, for being the best audience in radio. Just know I appreciate you. Hey, check out my Pat's Peeps 517, if you would, on your free iHeart app, on all your streaming platforms. Thank you to Lexi. Great job, as always, Lexi. We'll see you tomorrow night. God bless America.

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1: Support for a proposed billionaire tax in California is slipping. Only 45% of likely voters say they support the tax, 43% are against it, and 12% are undecided. That's according to a new UC Berkeley Citroen Center for Public Opinion Research Politico poll. The one-time 5% tax on the state's wealthiest residents has become a major political issue. And California Attorney General Rob Bonta is joining New York in a lawsuit against the Trump administration over deals that cancel offshore wind projects. The administration plans to buy back offshore wind leases as part of a move to boost fossil fuels. The deals would pay energy companies nearly $1.5 billion to cancel the projects, including those off California's coast. Those are the headlines. I'm Matt Pacini.
0: Now, Sacramento traffic.
2: Beginning in Sacramento, where things look good on eastbound 50. No stalls or delays between 59th and 65th Street. Westbound 80, that's a good ride between Reed Avenue and the Yolo Causeway. Cap City Freeway looks good, too, westbound between Arden Way and East Street. And no issues in Roseville. If you're headed in that direction, this is westbound 80 between Atlantic Street and Auburn Boulevard. Traffic on the 10s every 10 minutes, mornings and afternoons. Joe Salvatore, KFBK News Radio, 93.1 FM, 1530 AM.
0: Now, Sacramento weather.
3: Mainly clear through the overnight hours, low 55 to 59. Thursday, mostly sunny, high 94 to 98. Friday, mostly sunny, high 85 to 89. Saturday, partly sunny, high 84 to 88. I'm AccuWeather's Andy Robb on KFBK.
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1: Support for a proposed billionaire tax in California is slipping. Only 45% of likely voters say they support the tax, 43% are against it, and 12% are undecided. That's according to a new UC Berkeley Citroen Center for Public Opinion Research Politico poll. The one-time 5% tax on the state's wealthiest residents has become a major political issue. And California Attorney General Rob Bonta is joining New York in a lawsuit against the Trump administration over deals that cancel offshore wind projects. The administration plans to buy back offshore wind leases as part of a move to boost fossil fuels. The deals would pay energy companies nearly $1.5 billion to cancel the projects, including those off California's coast. Those are the headlines. I'm Matt Pacini.
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2: From the KFBK Traffic Center, overnight work, fixed 50 on the westbound side. Reduced lanes from Mayhew Road to the Cap City Connector until 6 a.m. Hornet Drive slip-on ramp closed until 6, along with the 65th Street slip-on ramp and the 59th Street slip-on ramp. West Sacramento, westbound 50, Harbor Boulevard slip-on ramp is closed until 5. Cap City Freeway northbound, reduced lanes from the Elvis Rail Crossing to Exposition Boulevard until 5, with one lane closed on the northbound Exposition Boulevard off-ramp until 5, and southbound reduced lanes from Exposition Boulevard to the Elvis Rail Crossing until 5, along with a closure of the eastbound 50 connector ramp until 5. Traffic on the 10s every 10 minutes, mornings and afternoons, KFBK News Radio.
0: Now, Sacramento weather.
3: Mainly clear through the overnight hours, low 55 to 59. Thursday, mostly sunny, high 94 to 98. Friday, mostly sunny, high 85 to 89. Saturday, partly sunny, high 84 to 88. I'm AccuWeather's Andy Robb on KFBK.
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1: Support for a proposed billionaire tax in California is slipping. Only 45% of likely voters say they support the tax, 43% are against it, and 12% are undecided. That's according to a new UC Berkeley Citroen Center for Public Opinion Research Politico poll. The one-time 5% tax on the state's wealthiest residents has become a major political issue. And California Attorney General Rob Bonta is joining New York in a lawsuit against the Trump administration over deals that cancel offshore wind projects. The administration plans to buy back offshore wind leases as part of a move to boost fossil fuels. The deals would pay energy companies nearly $1.5 billion to cancel the projects, including those off California's coast. Those are the headlines. I'm Matt Pacini.
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2: From the KFBK Traffic Center, fix 50 work overnight on the eastbound side. Reduced lanes from the Yolo County line to the Cap City Connector until 5 and the connector to Mayhew Road until 6. Connector ramp closure eastbound 50 to northbound Cap City Freeway until 5, as well as the southbound 99 connector. Closed until 6, 15th Street slip off ramp, 16th Street slip on ramp, 26th Street slip on ramp, the 59th Street slip off ramp, 65th Street slip on ramp, and the Howe Avenue slip off ramp. Reduced lanes Folsom Boulevard to Bradshaw Road until 6, and reduce lanes between Folsom Boulevard and Sunrise until 5. Traffic on the 10s every 10 minutes, mornings and afternoons, KFBK News Radio, 93.1 FM, 1530 AM.
0: Now, Sacramento weather.
3: Mainly clear through the overnight hours, low 55 to 59. Thursday, mostly sunny, high 94 to 98. Friday, mostly sunny, high 85 to 89. Saturday, partly sunny, high 84 to 88. I'm AccuWeather's Andy Robb on KFBK.
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1: Police searching for a hit-and-run driver that killed a 16-year-old boy in L.A.'s Hyde Park. Officials say the boy just celebrated his birthday and had just lost his father. The boy's sister also injured in the crash. Southern California could begin to feel the impacts of Hurricane Polo next week.
2: The storm, which is back down to a Category 4, is still one of the strongest hurricanes ever recorded in the Pacific. It's expected to stay away from land and turn toward the northwest, but powerful surf could arrive at the same time as high tides early next week, increasing the risk of coastal flooding and erosion. Several beaches were already reshaped earlier this month when Hurricane Marie caused a powerful swell, which also damaged homes in places like Malibu, Long Beach, and Dana Point. I'm Daniel Martindale.
1: Judge Judy retiring after more than 30 years on television. The longtime TV personality will air her final episode in October. That's the latest. I'm Bob Montague.
0: Now, Sacramento traffic.
3: From the KFBK Traffic Center, overnight work, north and southbound Highway 160, Del Paso Boulevard, reduced lanes, and on the northbound side, the Del Paso Boulevard off-ramp partially closed, while on the southbound side, the on-ramp is partially closed, all work until 5 a.m. Highway 99, northbound connector ramp to eastbound 50 is closed until 4, and the sweeper trucks are working tonight, north and southbound 99, San Joaquin County line to Broadway until 5:30. Eastbound I-80, Yolo County, West Sacramento, Reed Avenue off-ramp and on-ramp closed until 5 a.m., and eastbound I-80, the southbound 113 connector ramp alternating lane closures until 5. And the eastbound 80 Old Davis Road off-ramp also closed until 5. Traffic on the 10s every 10 minutes. Mornings and afternoons, KFBK News Radio.
0: Now, Sacramento weather.
4: Mainly clear through the overnight hours, low 55 to 59. Thursday, mostly sunny, high 94 to 98. Friday, mostly sunny, high 85 to 89. Saturday, partly sunny, high 84 to 88. I'm AccuWeather's Andy Robb on KFBK.
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1: Police searching for a hit-and-run driver that killed a 16-year-old boy in L.A.'s Hyde Park. Officials say the boy just celebrated his birthday and had just lost his father. The boy's sister also injured in the crash. Southern California could begin to feel the impacts of Hurricane Polo next week.
2: The storm, which is back down to a Category 4, is still one of the strongest hurricanes ever recorded in the Pacific. It's expected to stay away from land and turn toward the northwest, but powerful surf could arrive at the same time as high tides early next week, increasing the risk of coastal flooding and erosion. Several beaches were already reshaped earlier this month when Hurricane Marie caused a powerful swell, which also damaged homes in places like Malibu, Long Beach, and Dana Point. I'm Daniel Martindale.
1: Judge Judy retiring after more than 30 years on television. The longtime TV personality will air her final episode in October. That's the latest
0: on... 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
3: From the KFPK Traffic Center, overnight work, fix 50 on the westbound side. Reduced lanes from Mayhew Road to the Cap City Connector until 6 a.m. Hornet Drive slip-on ramp closed until 6, along with the 65th Street slip-on ramp and the 59th Street slip-on ramp. West Sacramento, westbound 50, Harbor Boulevard slip-on ramp is closed until 5. Cap City Freeway northbound, reduced lanes from the Elvis Rail Crossing to Exposition Boulevard until 5, with one lane closed on the northbound Exposition Boulevard off-ramp until 5, and southbound reduced lanes from Exposition Boulevard to the Elvis Rail Crossing until 5, along with a closure of the eastbound 50 connector ramp until 5. Traffic on the 10s every 10 minutes, mornings and afternoons, KFBK News Radio.
0: Now, Sacramento weather.
4: Mainly clear through the overnight hours, low 55 to 59. Thursday, mostly sunny, high 94 to 98. Friday, mostly sunny, high 85 to 89. Saturday, partly sunny, high 84 to 88. I'm AccuWeather's Andy Robb on KFBK.
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1: Police searching for a hit-and-run driver that killed a 16-year-old boy in L.A.'s Hyde Park. Officials say the boy just celebrated his birthday and had just lost his father. The boy's sister also injured in the crash. Southern California could begin to feel the impacts of Hurricane Polo next week.
2: The storm, which is back down to a Category 4, is still one of the strongest hurricanes ever recorded in the Pacific. It's expected to stay away from land and turn toward the northwest, but powerful surf could arrive at the same time as high tides early next week, increasing the risk of coastal flooding and erosion. Several beaches were already reshaped earlier this month when Hurricane Marie caused a powerful swell, which also damaged homes in places like Malibu, Long Beach, and Dana Point. I'm Daniel Martindale.
1: Judge Judy retiring after more than 30 years on television. The longtime TV personality will air her final episode in October. That's the
0: Now, Sacramento traffic.
3: From the KFPK Traffic Center, fixed 50 work overnight on the eastbound side, reduced lanes from the Yolo County line to the Cap City Connector until 5 and the connector to Mayhew Road until 6. Connector ramp closure eastbound 50 to northbound Cap City Freeway until 5, as well as the southbound 99 connector. Closed until 6, 15th Street slip off ramp, 16th Street slip on ramp, 26th Street slip on ramp, the 59th Street slip off ramp, 65th Street slip on ramp, and the Howe Avenue slip off ramp. Reduced lanes Folsom Boulevard to Bradshaw Road until 6, and reduced lanes between Folsom Boulevard and Sunrise until 5. Traffic on the 10s every 10 minutes, mornings and afternoons. 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
0: Now, Sacramento weather.
4: Mainly clear through the overnight hours, low 55 to 59. Thursday, mostly sunny, high 94 to 98. Friday, mostly sunny, high 85 to 89. Saturday, partly sunny, high 84 to 88. I'm AccuWeather's Andy Robb on KFBK.
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1: Thanks for being with us. Stroke is one of the leading causes of death and disability in the U.S., but while many people associate strokes with older adults, new research suggests that stroke rates are growing rapidly in younger adults. The study in the journal Neurology finds that the increase in cases was largely driven by a growing number of ischemic strokes, which occurs when a blood clot blocks a blood vessel in the brain. The rate of ischemic stroke nearly doubled in less than three decades in adults under the age of 55. Dr. Christian Ferreira at Northwell's Phelps Hospital in Sleepy Hollow, New York, told Yahoo Health that traditional risk factors are becoming more common, like hypertension and diabetes. A doctor at Providence Little Company of Mary in Torrance, California, says the study also discovered a big increase in substance use, especially marijuana, in stroke patients. 8 minutes now in front of the hour on This Morning. Once again, here's Nicole Murray.
0: And now, the three big things you need to know. Number one.
2: A federal judge has ordered President Trump to temporarily restore White House access for CNN, MS Now, and Politico journalists. Days after the news organizations were banned over their coverage of the administration. The temporary order will be in place for 14 days.
0: Number two.
2: The leaders of OpenAI and Anthropic delivered a clear message to the United Nations Security Council yesterday that the threat of AI is real. Anthropic CEO Dario Amodei.
3: I see two main categories of risk. The first is misuse of AI models. For example, misuse by bioterrorists to create biological weapons. The second risk is loss of control, model capabilities accelerating beyond developers' ability to control them.
2: Both company leaders have issued warnings calling for AI development to slow down due to safety concerns.
0: Number three.
2: Harvey Weinstein has been sentenced to 15 years in prison after being found guilty of committing a sexual act against former Project Runway production assistant Miriam Haley at his Manhattan apartment in 2006. Haley spoke out.
4: It doesn't go away. It's happened, and it's going to stay with me to some degree. But I expect that this is the last time I'm here doing this, and I can just move on with my life. So, yeah, I'm looking forward to that.
2: Harvey's 2020 conviction in the case was overturned by New York's highest court. A second jury found Weinstein guilty at a retrial last year. Officials say that eight sailors assigned to the USS Abraham Lincoln Carrier Strike Group attempted suicide during its months-long deployment in the Middle East. The Lincoln has been deployed for more than 300 days. Three people who went to California's Six Flags Magic Mountain have filed lawsuits saying they were left with traumatic brain injuries from the park's X2 roller coaster. Attorney Gary Dordick, who is representing the riders.
5: Magic Mountain, as a business, seems to think that it's okay that if people voluntarily choose to ride a roller coaster, then they've assumed the risk. No.
2: The Associated Press reports that Six Flags recently settled a wrongful death lawsuit from the family of a 22-year-old man who died after riding the coaster in 2022. A UK government official told the New York Post that workers should call their bosses when they need to take a sick day, adding that text or email is simply not enough.
1: Yes, it is. Stop.
2: Yeah, right. Stop. What's the difference?
1: There's no difference. Get over yourself. 6 minutes in front of the hour.
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1: Thanks for being with us. Las Vegas Raiders backup quarterback Fernando Mendoza has launched a fiscal responsibility series called Finance with Fernando, described as a practical guide for Gen Z to make the most of their money. Mendoza, who has a degree in business administration from Cal Berkeley, began promotions yesterday. He's partnering with U.S. Bank.
15: I'm Fernando Mendoza, pro quarterback, but my true passion is fiscal responsibility. Woo! Let's flip and go!
1: The top overall pick from the 2026 NFL Draft is serving as chief financial playmaker. 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Subscribers will have the opportunity to learn about things like 401k contributions. That'll do it for this hour. For Nicole Murray and Mike Gavin, I'm Gordon Deal. Thanks for listening to This Morning, America's First News.
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26: Welcome to your Thursday, September 24th. I'm Christina Mendonca, and in Sacramento, just 79 people are putting millions of dollars in strain on the city's 911 system. Fire officials say it's impacting their response times for real emergencies. Nationally, the rapid growth of Flock license plate cameras, getting a closer look on Capitol Hill. And a California congressman has been pushing to restrict stock trading by members of Congress, while a news host pushes back on how much the congressman's family made, raking it in. It's our talk back clip this hour. Let's get a check on traffic first, and we check in with Roy Lamella. Good morning, Roy.
27: 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We cover you. Caltrans finishing up some road work on eastbound 50 as you're making way into the WX. We had some earlier delays just about a few minutes ago as you're making your way onto the WX, but it looks like things have cleared up right now between Jefferson all the way out towards the Cap City Freeway. 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
28: Mostly sunny and hot today with highs in the low to mid 90s. Mainly clear tonight, comfortable with lows in the mid and upper 50s. Mostly sunny, very hot for us Thursday with highs in the mid and upper 90s. I'm AccuWeather meteorologist Jason Caterina on KFBK, Sacramento's News Radio.
26: We're starting your morning off with 58 degrees in Sacramento, and our top local story. A small group of Sacramento residents is putting a big strain on the city's 911 system, and fire officials say it's delaying response times for everyone else. Here's KFBK's John Harper with more.
29: City officials say 79 so-called high utilizers, those are many unhoused who are dealing with serious medical, mental health, or substance use issues, have required repeated 911 responses. One person alone used 287 hours of emergency responder time in 15 months, delaying more than 200 other 911 callers. Assistant Fire Chief Ryan Tweltridge says these repeat low acuity calls tie up engines and ambulances that are needed for heart attacks, strokes, and other critical emergencies. And there's a cost. The 79 people accounted for about $12.5 million in fire department expenses over 5 years. About $158,000 per person, or $31,600 a year.
26: That's John Harper reporting. City leaders say the root problem is a lack of appropriate medical, behavioral health, and shelter care. Our top national story, senators are taking a look at the rise of Flock cameras across the country. Tammy Trujillo reports.
30: Republican Senator Josh Hawley led a Judiciary Committee hearing on Capitol Hill on Wednesday.
31: If you haven't heard of Flock, all I have to say is Flock's probably heard of you. In fact, the truth is, you have probably been scanned and surveilled and tagged and logged multiple times this week alone.
30: He raised concerns about Americans losing privacy as Flock camera use expands. He said it shouldn't be that Americans wake up each day and just have to accept the fact they're going to be on camera morning, noon, and night. The committee heard from several witnesses, including a Florida woman who was wrongly accused of leaving the scene of a deadly accident because of Flock camera data. I'm Tammy Trujillo.
26: Let's get more of what matters this morning. Good morning, Mark Dembski.
32: And good morning to you. Happy Thursday, Christina. Tuolumne County residents are yet again pushing county leaders to reopen a fire station that's been closed for nearly 3 months. KFBK's Emily Lotz with more.
33: The Board of Supervisors unanimously approved a $356 million county budget, but rejected another attempt to restore funding for Mona Vista Fire Station 56. The station closed in July as the county struggled with the cost of operating operating 5 full-time fire engines. Some residents say the closure leaves the fire-prone community at greater risk. Supervisor Ryan Campbell says the county now has enough money to reopen the station using a $2.1 million contingency fund and plans to keep pushing for funding. The supervisors argue having money this year doesn't mean Tuolumne County can afford another permanently staffed engine every year. Emily Lotz, KFBK, Sacramento's News Radio.
32: Millions of Californians are getting some relief on their electric bills. Eligible customers of PG&E, Southern California Edison, and San Diego Gas and Electric will automatically receive a California climate credit in August or September when summer utility bills are often at their highest. The average household will get about $75. Those credits are funded through money paid by companies under the state's climate program, and there's no application required. The White House reportedly preparing a plan now for a 90-day diesel export ban, but experts are warning about the ripple effects. Mark Mayfield with more.
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2: If you lower production in America to only supply our needs, it reduces other types of fuels that then could create fuel shortages.
0: Staples says he agrees with President Trump's Energy Secretary Chris Wright, who warns an export ban would not bring down prices and could make things worse. I'm Mark Mayfield.
23: Major League Baseball is in Sacramento. Complete A's coverage on KFBK News Radio.
32: Well, the A's with plenty of offense to get past the Angels for the second straight night at Sutter Health Park.
3: Langelers hits it down the right field line, slicing fair, rolling into the corner. Williams has scored. Bolte streaking around third. He'll score without a throw, and the A's lead 7-3.
32: That Langelier's double putting a capper on what turned out to be a 7-3 victory for the Athletics behind 13 hits. The A's welcome in the Houston Astros now for the final four games of the season beginning tonight at 6:40 on Talk 650 KSTE. And the Giants got beat by the Twins over at Oracle Park last night. 4-2, the final score. It is 5:06 here on your Thursday morning. I'm Mark Temsky. 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
26: Time now for our talkback clip of the hour. California Congressman Ro Khanna, Democrat, has pushed to ban members of Congress from trading individual stocks. But his own disclosures show numerous trades through family accounts, including trusts for his children with multi-million dollar interests in 3 private golf clubs. Khanna says he doesn't direct the trades and supports tougher rules for lawmakers and their families. Here he is being asked about it on CNBC.
4: I ask you about all your trading. I was going to ask you for a couple of tips. No, I'm just kidding. It's all in a trust, right? Yes. And I said, well, do you view a lot of the Trump family's investments the same way, and you said you have not criticized them because I'm not. I've said let's have a ban on all trading, but I don't go after people personally. I go after the Trump policies.
5: What would happen if they banned all trading to all of your trading that you do? You wouldn't be able to do any of that?
4: I don't trade. I don't.
5: You mean a trust? Okay, you don't mean you. You mean your trust.
4: I don't trade, and everything
5: it's all
4: should
5: in a trust.
4: Be in
5: your wife's.
4: I don't trust. Trade, and I have. Led on banning stock trading and making sure that there should be no
5: conflict. Because I always get all this, the Twitter people, I think we ought to ban Twitter, but no, the Twitter people,
4: well,
5: whenever you're on. Whenever you're on, they always want.
26: All right, so not him personally, but his family has trust accounts, including his dependent young children. Is Ro Khanna being hypocritical by calling for tougher restrictions while his own family continues to invest heavily under the rules that exist today? And more broadly, do you expect politicians who want to change the law to voluntarily live by that proposed standard before the law actually changes? 51881 is the number to text. Start with KFBK. That's 51881. 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
6: From ABC News.
1: I'm Sherry Preston. Press access reinstated, but still locked out of the White House. Overnight, a federal judge ruled that President Trump did not have the power to block access to the White House to news outlets he doesn't like. Here's ABC Chief White House Correspondent Mary Bruce.
6: The judge issuing a temporary restraining order restoring the press access for CNN, MS Now, and Politico, those three news outlets that were banned by the president. The judge saying that ban was likely unconstitutional and also rejecting the administration's argument that revoking their press access was necessary to protect national security. The judge saying he was skeptical of that.
1: This morning, however, a CNN reporter was turned away from the White House. A CNN photographer had a security pass taken away, and a CNN producer at the White House was let inside. Chinese President Xi Jinping, guest of honor at a White House state dinner this evening. An FDA advisory panel voting to recommend a new blood test that could help detect more than 50 types of cancer.
7: This is not meant to replace any current cancer screening guidelines. That this is meant to be an adjunct to everything we're already supposed to be doing.
1: Dr. Eric Sue at Cedars-Sinai in Los Angeles. An 11-year-old girl from Edmond, Oklahoma is being held in the murder of her own brother, who was 15 and disabled.
8: Court documents suggest that the girl was embarrassed by her brother's physical and mental disabilities and jealous of the attention he received from their parents. Now that she's admitted to killing her brother,
9: she can be held up until she's 19 years of age,
8: says legal observer Ed Blau.
9: She will likely be in custody for a decent portion of the rehabilitation process.
8: A process undertaken in the juvenile rather than the adult legal system. Jim Ryan, ABC News.
1: There is a nor'easter churning in the Atlantic, could bring strong winds, high waves, rain, and erosion to much of the East Coast. Powerful Hurricane Polo sending bands of heavy rain across Mexico's Pacific coast, while Tropical Storm Nolo is expected to strengthen, then close in on the Big Island of Hawaii tomorrow or Saturday. 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
26: Time now is 5:10. Let's get a check on traffic with Roy Lamella.
27: And a first look at the Super Commute to the Altamont Pass this morning. 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Clear sailing down southbound 99 as you're making way into Stockton from Sacramento, looking at a 39-minute ride to the Crosstown Freeway. And then continuing on from Highway 4 to Manteca, this could be a 14-minute ride to Highway 120. Traveling down southbound 5, 43 minutes down towards the Stockton area. And then as you continue from Stockton through Lathrop and 205, 12 minutes to Highway 205. We're looking at the drive through Tracy and Mountain House. Brake lights begin at the 11th Street overcrossing, continues to the 580 interchange. That's going to result in a 26-minute ride starting at I-5 to the 580 interchange. And then up and over the Altamont Pass, you'll see those brake lights just past Grantline Road. Then just some minor delays making your way up the top of the Altamont Pass. Also, a small patch of sluggish traffic on westbound 580 just before Highway 84 and Isabel Avenue, but nothing too major there. Altogether, a 25-minute ride from 205 to 680. 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
26: Sunny with a high near 91 degrees. Tonight, mostly clear. A low of 60. Tomorrow, sunny with a high near 85. It's 57 in Sacramento.
32: News from your neighborhood right now. We get this story from the Placer Herald, Gold Country Media. A controversial affordable housing project moving forward now in Rockland, despite safety concerns from a neighboring school. The city council voted 3-2 to approve the 120-unit Sierra Wilds development next to Maria Montessori Charter Academy. School officials there raised concerns about traffic, noise, and emergency access. Developers say, though, the project will help meet the city's need for affordable housing.
26: All right. President Trump threatened to annihilate Iran if there is no deal in his speech to the UN. Iran's president then gave a speech and used that same podium to accuse the U.S. and Israel of terrorism. Today, Benjamin Netanyahu gets his turn. We're going to go live to Jerusalem next.
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32: Washington's top federal prosecutor is creating a new division devoted specifically to finding fraud against the federal government and recovering taxpayer money. This as the federal investigation continues looking into matters involving California and the Newsom administration.
26: Iran's president delivered a defiant speech at the UN General Assembly yesterday, saying Iranians have been the victims of terrorism. And that came a day after President Trump told the assembly he faces a choice between reaching a deal with Iran or annihilating the Islamic Republic. Today, Israeli Prime Minister Benjamin Netanyahu takes the UN stage. So we go live now to ABC News correspondent Jordana Miller joining us live from Jerusalem. What do we expect to hear from the prime minister today?
22: Well, I think we're going to hear from the Israeli prime minister, the argument that it is laughable and ludicrous for Iran to call itself a victim of terror when the Iranians have been supporting terror in the region for decades. Deadly terror that has killed Americans and Europeans and Israelis. So I think he's going to hit back hard at the Iranian president. And kind of call his bluff or lies or propaganda. And that will include the Iranian president's insistence that his country has no interest in developing nuclear weapons or a bomb. There's no reason under the sun that a country that doesn't have an interest in weaponizing its capabilities to the level of nuclear weapons or nuclear bombs, there's no reason that country, like Iran, would have hundreds of pounds of enriched uranium to 60%. You don't need those enriched levels for civilian nuclear energy, which is what the Iranian president claims his country is interested in. You also don't need tons of underground structures for enriching uranium and keeping that program and those activities secret from the world if you really only are interested, again, in civilian nuclear energy. So I think we're going to hear that from the prime minister. And I think the prime minister is also going to hit back at what he calls the big lie that Israel carried out a genocide against the Palestinians in Gaza. And I think he's going to defend Israel, what he calls Israel's just wars against radical fundamentalist Islam. And he'll argue, I think, as he has in the past several years, that Israel's on the front lines of that war against violent religious fanaticism, whether that's in, whether that's Iran's support of Hamas in Gaza or Hezbollah on Israel's northern border, or the Houthis out of Yemen or militias out of Iraq. And I think the last thing the Israeli prime minister is going to do is that he's going to underscore that Israel does not have territorial aims or aspirations in Gaza, in Lebanon, in Syria, that Israel's interested in peace and wants to establish peace. And when, it's holding these territories, in a sense, for leverage and as a kind of security until the kind of terrorist elements along Israel's borders are gone.
0: Okay, well, we look forward to hearing not only the Prime Minister's speech, but your reaction when we get another report from you. Thank you for that preview. That is Jordana Miller, ABC News correspondent out of Jerusalem. Let's get a check on traffic now. Roy Lamella is standing by.
27: 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Time to check the San Francisco Supercomputer this time around as we look at the westbound 80 drive to Davis, 15 minutes across the Yolo Causeway with no delays. Continuing from Davis down towards Fairfield, 26 minutes with no problems making way through Dixon and Vacaville all the way down to the 680 interchange. And also looking pretty good and running at the limit through Vallejo between Highway 37 and 780. As you're making your way down the rest of the drive from the Carquinez Bridge to the Bay, 17 minutes through Pinole and Richmond and also Berkeley as well, which have been moving at the limit through the Lower East Shore Freeway. The metering lights are on at the Bay Bridge Toll Plaza and traffic is backing up just a little bit. There is reports of a stalled out car that was blocking the third lane from the left, but looks like they managed to clear that over to the right shoulder, and that's why they had the metering lights on. After the metering lights, looks pretty good. If you're making way to Treasure Island in San Francisco, you're looking at an 8-minute ride from the Maze to Fremont Street. 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Traffic on the 10s every 10 minutes, mornings and afternoons. 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
2: With highs in the low to mid 90s, mainly clear tonight, comfortable with lows in the mid and upper 50s, mostly sunny, very hot for us Thursday with highs in the mid and upper 90s. I'm AccuWeather meteorologist Jason Caterina on KFBK, Sacramento's News Radio.
0: 57 degrees in Sacramento. 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
3: McDonald's is spending big to give its restaurants a makeover. The fast food giant is committing roughly $8.5 billion to help franchisees improve food, service, and restaurant operations. The investment will go to redesign restaurants, more efficient kitchens, and a new generative AI system. It's also focusing on training staff on how to provide better service. McDonald's is looking for a turnaround after slower sales in the U.S. Customers also complained about long waits and too many product launches. Starbucks just announced it's closing 250 locations across the U.S. and Canada. It'll happen this week. The company says they are underperforming. Starbucks will offer transfers to workers at closing stores where possible. Others will get a severance package. They did the same a year ago. And drivers should brace for more expensive gas if the Trump administration bans diesel exports, according to Morgan Stanley. Analysts say barring overseas sales would fill up up local storage tanks within weeks, forcing processors to slow activity. I'm Erica Herskowitz on KFBK, Sacramento's News Radio.
26: All right. Thank you so much, Erica. Time now for your talkback responses of the hour. We heard from Congresswoman Ro Khanna being questioned and lightly called by the host hypocritical for calling for tougher restrictions on stock trading for congressional members while his own family continues to invest under the rules that exist today. We asked you if you agree with this, or more broadly, do you expect politicians who want to change a law to voluntarily live by that proposed standard before the law actually changes? From the talkback line.
1: Ro Khanna has been taking advantage of inside information for years. Somebody should tell him you can't backpedal into a stone wall.
26: Okay, thank you very much for that. We appreciate it. And from the talkback text line.
32: Yeah, 51881 is where you reach us. Start your message with KFBK. This one just coming through. It says it doesn't matter whether you have a D or an R next to your name in Congress. The reason they are there is to enrich themselves through the stock market and lobbyists, and to convince their constituents that they're working for us. They're all crooks. And another one this morning, just tell us when he arrived from arrived here from where, when we can use the right handle to throw him out. So
26: okay, all right, thank you very much. We appreciate all of your perspectives. We'll have another talkback clip at the top of the next hour. In the meantime, California insurers are writing new homeowners policies again, but is it enough to make a dent in the insurance crisis? And we'll have a major gang crackdown in Stockton, 10 arrests, 75 guns seized, including weapons linked to machine gun conversion devices. That's next.
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26: California insurance companies finally starting to write new homeowners policies again, but the numbers are still a fraction of what's needed to fix the state's crisis. And in Stockton, 10 people under arrest. About 75 guns have been seized. Federal prosecutors say some of those weapons sold included machine gun conversion devices. Those stories plus traffic and weather. 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
27: 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Recover you. Caltrans doing some road work on the Rio Vista Bridge. They have one-way traffic control in effect on the span itself. That has traffic a little slow as you're making way across the bridge, but approaches to the bridge itself on both east and westbound 12 look pretty good. Recovery is about more than overcoming addiction. 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Traffic on the 10s every 10 minutes, mornings and afternoons. 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
2: Mostly sunny and hot today with highs in the low to mid 90s. Mainly clear tonight, comfortable with lows in the mid and upper 50s. Mostly sunny, very hot for us Thursday with highs in the mid and upper 90s. I'm AccuWeather meteorologist Jason Caterina on KFBK, Sacramento's news radio.
26: 57 degrees in Sacramento. With our top story at the bottom of the hour, California insurers are starting to write new homeowners policies again. But the numbers are still small compared with the size of the state's insurance crisis. KFBK's John Harper has more.
17: CalMatters reports Consumer Watchdog has identified about 12,000 new policy commitments since California's new insurance rules took effect in January of last year. Those rules let insurers use catastrophe models and reinsurance costs when setting rates. That's in exchange for commitments to write more policies in high-risk areas. So far, insurers have sought or secured about $571 million in rate increases. Farmers has committed about 5,600 new policies. Mercury about 2,100. But the state's FAIR plan still has about 697,000 active policies. That's up 157% since 2022. The Department of Insurance says consumer watchdog numbers are incomplete and that the recovery of the market will take years. John Harper, KFBK, Sacramento's News Radio.
26: Now, for more of what matters this morning, here's Mark Dembski.
32: And good morning to you, Christina. 10 people are under arrest and about 75 guns have now been seized in a months-long crackdown on gang violence in Stockton. KFBK's Kevin Tripp reports.
0: Police say Operation Sparkplug targeted members of the VMS street gang accused of selling illegal guns and drugs and of involvement in shootings and robberies. Four of those arrested now face federal gun trafficking charges. Federal prosecutors say the defendants sold more than 37 firearms, including machine gun conversion devices. The ATF says about 75 guns have been seized during the operation. The crackdown began after a spike in violence in June when Stockton recorded 7 homicides and 8 non-fatal shootings. Kevin Tripp, KFBK, Sacramento's News Radio.
32: California is seeing more mail ballots thrown out because they're late, and researchers say postal service changes that can delay when ballots are picked up and postmarked are contributing to that problem, raising concerns, of course, ahead of the November midterm elections. Daniel Martindale reports.
1: That's according to a recent study from the Public Policy Institute of California. Researchers found 1.1% of all mail ballots returned in the June 2026 statewide primary arrived late and were not counted. That's an increase from 0.7% during the November 2025 Prop 50 special election and from 0.3% in 2024. The study found the increase in late ballots happened more in areas where the Postal Service eliminated evening mail pickups. I'm Daniel Martindale.
32: A significant shift in the Los Angeles mayor's race, with city council member Nithya Raman now ahead of incumbent mayor Karen Bass. Sharon Reardon with more.
26: The latest Berkeley IGS LA Times poll has Raman ahead 39% to 28% among 2,100 likely voters, which is her strongest showing yet. Raman says her message that LA's on the wrong track and not serving everyone is resonating with voters. She says her team is working to earn every vote and not taking anything for granted. The polls director says many of the undecided voters are supporters of Spencer Pratt, who ran in the primary. Los Angeles hasn't had a one-term mayor since 2005 when Antonio Villaraigosa defeated James Hahn. I'm Sharon Reardon.
32: Abortion rights groups are criticizing Governor Newsom for vetoing a bill that would have expanded protections for abortion and gender-affirming care providers. AB 2164 would have put into state law protections Newsom established through an executive order back in 2022, including limits on extraditing California doctors who provide abortions to patients from states where the procedure is restricted. Those protections remain in place for now, but because they are based on an executive order, a future governor could certainly change them. Meanwhile, the governor saying he did not pressure Attorney General Rob Bonta to settle the lawsuit over Paramount's $110 billion merger with Warner Brothers Discovery.
3: Many folks, including the mayor, soon-to-be Governor-elect Becerra and others, preferred, in the words of Rob Bonta himself, that he focus on getting this done at the boardroom, not the courtroom.
32: Bonta and 11 other state attorneys general settled that lawsuit with Paramount, allowing the merger to move forward. Paramount CEO also promised the studio headquarters will stay in California. The case was set to go to trial this coming March here in California. Time now is 5:35 on your Thursday morning. 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
18: ABC News, I'm Sherry Preston. An early morning ruling in the fight over the president's ban of 3 news outlets from the White House.
19: A judge has ordered the Trump administration to reinstate the access for CNN, MS Now, and Politico. In a hearing Wednesday with both sides, he suggested the administration had not made a solid legal case for its ban.
18: ABC's Hannah Pataa, one of those outlets, CNN, says one of its producers was able to get in this morning, but one of its photographers had their credentials seized. At the White House, in a couple of hours, an official greeting from President Trump to China's leader as they kick off their summit. A key approval for a new blood test for cancer screening from an FDA advisory panel. The test can help screen for early signs of dozens of types of cancers. An 11-year-old girl from Oklahoma is now accused of killing her disabled 15-year-old brother. Court documents say investigators believe the girl was embarrassed by him and jealous of the attention that he got from their parents. This is ABC News.
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1: Australia's Prime Minister saying an artificial intelligent agent belonging to OpenAI went rogue and hacked into an Australian government health website, gaining access to non-public information.
8: The FBI hack announced on Tuesday may have started with its jobs portal. How could that potentially expose agents, their families, and sensitive personnel data? And what does it teach every organization about its own cyber risk? Lisa joins us now. Lisa Martin, she's our tech expert from Silicon Valley. And hackers claim they have breached the FBI. What do we know how far about how serious this is?
9: Good morning, guys. So the hacking group is called Shiny Hunters. It's a pretty well-known cyber extortion group. They're well-known for stealing data and threatening to publish it on the dark web. They claimed 2 days ago that they compromised the FBIjobs.gov portal. The FBI has now confirmed a breach. They are investigating whether the point of entry was one of their own systems or was it through a third-party provider that supports the jobs portal. But the twist here is that Shiny Hunters isn't asking for money. They say they targeted the FBI in retaliation. So back in May, the FBI issued a public advisory warning us about Shiny Hunters and the tactics they use. And so the hackers are now demanding the FBI to take that down or correct their advisory within 1 week, or they say face further consequences, which are unknown right now.
1: Lisa, I'm wondering here, what happens if Shiny Hunters actually releases this data on the dark web?

0: Well, that's the scary thing, Mark, because that's when this could go from a data breach to a very big national security and personal safety issue overnight, in an instant. So shiny hunters actually gave the media outlet 404 Media a sample that appeared to contain personal data on it. They say 5,000 FBI employees, but this data is, it's not just names, it's home addresses, phone numbers, and information on their spouses. And the hackers are claiming, unverified yet, that they have much more information. So if this information, to your question, is released, then criminals could potentially target agents and their families that maybe prosecuted them. They could weaponize the data for very sophisticated social engineering. And then there's the chance that foreign intelligence services could use it for espionage. So the original hack here could be the door opener, attack number one, but the stolen data could become ammunition for attack number two.
1: Okay, Lisa, how could a jobs portal potentially expose this much sensitive FBI data? It's not personnel files, it's a jobs portal. And what's the lesson here for other organizations?
0: Yeah, Christina, and that's the question that has got to be answered ASAP. We need to understand how big was the door they got through and what could the hackers reach once they got through it. So shiny hunters, they're claiming that they exploited, this is not confirmed yet, they said, we exploited a previously unknown vulnerability in Oracle PeopleSoft software, which the FBI uses. And that software is used for HR, financial management, like I said, not confirmed yet. But the bigger issue, I think, is the blast radius. Like, why could, to your question, infrastructure connected to a jobs portal potentially reach this much sensitive personnel data? And we know over the last few years, cybersecurity has evolved well beyond just keeping attackers out. Every organization has to ask when they get in, not if, when they get in, what can they reach? Because the breach initially gets attackers through the door, but the data architecture an organization has, that determines how catastrophic it can become.
1: Yeah, because once you're inside, I would think everything's connected. How do you silo off those various, databases?
0: Exactly. And you have to.
1: All right. Thank you so much. We appreciate it. That is Lisa Martin, our tech expert from Silicon Valley. Let's get a check on traffic now. Roy Lamella is standing by.
2: 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Super commute time. Looking at the drive to San Francisco. Still no problems across the Yolo Causeway as you're looking at a 15-minute ride into Davis. And then continuing on, Davis to the Fairfield area, 28 minutes. Running a little slow in a few patches as you're making your way on the rest of the drive on westbound 80 after the Garquinas Bridge. Actually, you're looking at a patch of slow traffic from Pinole Valley Road to Appian Way. And then you're going to see stretches of crowded traffic just after El Portal Drive. That continues to El Cerrito down towards Cutting Boulevard. Lower Inshore Freeway, no delays between Berkeley and Emeryville. So altogether, between the Carquinez Bridge and the Maze, looking at a 19-minute ride. The metering lights are on at the Bay Bridge Toll Plaza, and traffic is backed up to the 880 overcrossing. After the metering lights, you're going to see it slow from the Oakland Tower to just past Treasure Island on the San Francisco side. No delays as you're making way into the city after that, though. 19 minutes as well from the Maze to Fremont Street. Wildfires don't wait, and neither should you. Get your go bag ready now. Figure out your evacuation routes. Stay aware of alerts from local law enforcement. And when you need to evacuate, go right away. Learn more at readyforwildfire.org. Traffic on the 10s every 10 minutes. Mornings and afternoons. 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
3: Mostly sunny and hot today with highs in the low to mid 90s. Mainly clear tonight, comfortable with lows in the mid and upper 50s. Mostly sunny, very hot for us Thursday with highs in the mid and upper 90s. I'm AccuWeather meteorologist Jason Caterina on KFBK, Sacramento's News Radio.
1: 58 degrees in Sacramento, and time now for some money and business news. Let's get over to the Bloomberg Business Desk and catch up with Erica Herskowitz.
4: McDonald's is spending big to give its restaurants a makeover. The fast food giant is committing roughly $8.5 billion to help franchisees improve food, service, and restaurant operations. The investment will go to redesign restaurants, more efficient kitchens, and a new generative AI system. It's also focusing on training staff on how to provide better service. McDonald's is looking for a turnaround after slower sales in the U.S. Customers also complained about long waits and too many product launches. Starbucks just announced it's closing 250 locations across the U.S. and Canada. It'll happen this week. The company says they are underperforming. Starbucks will offer transfers to workers at closing stores where possible. Others will get a severance package. They did the same a year ago. And drivers should brace for more expensive gas if the Trump administration bans diesel exports, according to Morgan Stanley. Analysts say barring overseas sales would fill up local storage tanks within weeks, forcing processors to slow activity. I'm Erica Herskowitz on KFBK, Sacramento's News Radio.
1: All right. Thank you so much, Erica. We appreciate it. When do you usually start your holiday shopping, Mark?
5: Christmas Eve.
1: Okay.
5: I'm just kidding. within a couple of weeks, two or three weeks before. Yeah.
1: Traditional holiday shopping, as we know, usually starts the day after Thanksgiving, right? Black Friday. Yep. That's when people get online and start heading out to the stores. But some people can't wait that long. And Bree Tennis has more on the consequences of shopping early.
6: Bankrate says 34% of shoppers start buying holiday presents before October. It beats markups and sellouts, but it can come with misplaced items. Because when you shop early, you need a good hiding place. Inside suitcases, top shelves of the closet, under beds. But 55% of parents say they've forgotten where they hid them and end up buying more. To avoid that, experts say, drop a tracker in your hiding space. I'm Bree Tennis.
1: Drop a tracker? Oh my gosh, you're gonna air tag it?
5: They are.
1: Wow. Yeah, I used to keep, like when the kids were little, I would keep their gifts at work.
5: Oh my gosh.
1: Which really? Worked. Yeah, under my desk.
5: You know what? Uh-huh. If you're gonna look, then you ruin the surprise, right?
1: Now I just can't keep a secret. Now that they're adults, if I buy something for Christmas, I'm like, oh, you're getting this.
5: Hey, I'm not going Christmas shopping in October. My wife might do that, maybe for the grandkids, right?
1: I mean,
5: it's always fun to, get them something early and then stash it away.
1: I kind of do it throughout the year. If I'm somewhere I happen to be and I see something I think someone would like, I'm like, oh, okay, I'll get that, tuck it away. All right, coming up, a Sacramento man accused of threatening a local church. What police say they found when they searched his home. We'll have that story. Plus, a federal judge is weighing in on the deal that could remove a major roadblock to the Paramount Warner Brothers Discovery merger. That actually happens today in Oakland. We'll talk about that. And then our talkback clip. Kamala Harris, the former vice president. We have not heard from her in a while.
5: Well, we are today.
1: yes. The door is open to 2028. What she said about running for president again when asked. All of that is coming up in the next hour here on the KFBK Morning News.
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1: It is Thursday, September 24th in Sacramento. An online threat against a local church leads police to a home filled with guns, ammunition, and bomb-making materials. And in Oakland, a federal judge takes up the proposed settlement that could clear the hurdle for Paramount Skydance's takeover of Warner Brothers Discovery. And our talkback clip this hour, Kamala Harris, former vice president, says she still hasn't decided whether she'll run for president again in 2028. Should Democrats give her another shot or look for someone new? It's our talkback clip this hour at 6 o'clock. Let's start with Roy LaMelle and get a check on traffic.
2: It's starting to get just slightly crowded on northbound 99, actually on the north 99 connector ramp to Highway 50. Trying to get onto westbound 50 looks pretty good. No delays on the ramp itself out towards I-5. Traffic on the 10s every 10 minutes, mornings and afternoons. Roy LaMilla, KBK News Radio, 93.1 FM, 1530 AM.
3: Mostly sunny and hot today with highs in the low to mid 90s. Mainly clear tonight, comfortable with lows in the mid and upper 50s. Mostly sunny, very hot for us Thursday with highs in the mid and upper 90s. I'm AccuWeather meteorologist Jason Caterina on KFBK, Sacramento's news radio.
1: 58 degrees in Sacramento with our top local story this hour. A Sacramento man under arrest after police say he made online threats of violence against a local church. KFBK's Daniel Martindale has more.
29: Police say they began investigating 35-year-old Lo Saturn after receiving information
0: information about the threats on September 21st. Officers later served a search warrant at his home, where they say they found multiple guns, ammunition, electronic devices, and written materials. Investigators also recovered materials they say may be associated with making explosives. Saturn was arrested on charges related to making threats against a specific public location and was also served with a gun violence restraining order. Daniel Martindale, KFBK, Sacramento's News Radio.
1: Our top national story this hour, a federal judge in Oakland will consider the proposed settlement that could end California's antitrust challenge to Paramount Skydance's takeover of Warner Brothers Discovery. Mark Mayfield with more.
4: California and 11 other states have agreed to a consent decree to resolve their legal action. That's clearing the way for the two studios to merge. The hearing will take place in Oakland Federal Court via Zoom. I'm Mark Mayfield.
1: U.S. District Judge Araceli Martinez Olguin has not yet approved the deal and says she wants answers about the legal basis for the settlement and how it would be enforced. Now, for more of what matters this morning, here's Mark Dembski.
5: Good morning, Christina. The sentencing of Governor Gavin Newsom's former chief of staff is on hold yet again, this time as federal prosecutors try to determine whether her medical condition will allow her to participate in the case. KPK's Jason Campidonio with more.
6: Dana Williamson is facing 30 years in prison and $1 million fine for her role in a scheme to steal money from a dormant political campaign account that had belonged to Javier Becerra. She had been due in court this week, but she claims that she's having health issues related to a recent liver transplant. Apparently, prosecutors are trying to find a prison facility where she'll be able to receive future medical care. A status conference is now scheduled for next month. I'm Jason Campidonia.
5: The Department of Justice saying UC San Francisco's medical school gave preference to Black and Latino applicants over white and Asian applicants. More this morning from Tammy Trujillo.
7: It's part of a larger investigation into University of California admissions. Other schools like UC Berkeley, UCLA, UC San Diego, and UC Davis have also been accused, but all the schools say they're just following the law. The DOJ says UCSF used race in admissions for the classes of 2023, 24, and 25, which it says breaks federal law and a recent Supreme Court ruling against race-based admissions. The department wants UCSF to change its process or face a lawsuit. I'm Tammy Trujillo.
5: China's president is now in the United States for today's summit with President Trump. Here's ABC's Hannah Bata.
8: President Trump last night rolling out the red carpet for China's Xi Jinping with two B-1 bombers roaring overhead. It's the first state visit by a Chinese leader in more than a decade, and tonight's state dinner will put Xi in a room with the biggest names in tech. Artificial intelligence will be on the agenda a day after the CEOs of OpenAI and Anthropic address the UN, urging world leaders to work together on AI safety.
5: Also expected on the agenda for the three-day visit, trade, Taiwan, and the war in Iran. Treasury Secretary Scott Bessent saying the U.S. and China have agreed to extend a trade truce into January. Closer to home, Placer County reporting its first human case of West Nile virus. More this morning from KFBK's Kevin Tripp.
9: The county has already recorded over 100 positive tests in mosquitoes and birds since June. The human case in Placer County is one of many that's been recorded across California this year. Statewide, the number of cases is triple the number recorded at this time last year. West Nile often has mild symptoms, but it can sometimes be deadly, especially for younger people, older people, and people with compromised immune systems. Kevin Tripp, KFBK, Sacramento's News Radio.
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5: Well, a quick start for the A's offense Wednesday evening at Sutter Health Park against the Angels.
10: This swung on, hit to right field, hit deep. Meckler back into the corner at the track, right to the wall, fair or foul, and it's out of the ballpark. He snuck it just left of the foul pole, and that's a three-run home run by Donovan Walton.
5: The Athletics, with four runs in the first inning, to jumpstart what would be a 7-3 victory last night and a two-game sweep of their series with the Angels. The A's welcome in the Houston Astros for the final four games of the season beginning tonight at 6:40 on Talk 650 KSTE. And the Giants, they were beaten by the Twins over at Oracle Park last night, 4-2 the final. It is 6:06 on your Thursday morning. I'm Mark Dembski. 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
1: time now for our talkback clip of the hour. Former Vice President Kamala Harris was asked point blank whether she plans to run for president again in 2028. Harris was at an NAACP event in Detroit for young leaders and told the crowd she's still thinking about it.
11: I have not decided if I'm going to run again. But I'm going to, but, and I thank you, but let me just say this. I do sincerely believe 28 won't matter if we don't get through 26.
12: That's true. Very true.
11: And I'm a big believer that you can be, when you focus on the thing out there, you trip on the thing over here. And so that is truly, I'm traveling the country. Yeah. And in particular to remind the folks who have most at stake of the power of our voice. And so that's where I would leave you. And I'd leave you just with the message, too big to rig. Too big to rig. Let's be too big to rig.
1: Okay, so open door, but no definitive answer. Should Democrats give Kamala Harris another shot at the White House in 2028? Or should the party be looking for a new candidate in a different direction? And if you're a Republican or independent, do you want her to run again? 51881 is the number to text. Start with KFBK. That's 51881. 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It's on the top right-hand side. Let us know your thoughts on this. Time now for our top national stories on KFBK News Radio. 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
13: ABC News. I'm Sherry Preston. A nor'easter bearing down on the Northeast from the Carolinas up through Boston. A developing storm is expected to cause big problems this weekend. ABC's Whit Johnson is on the Jersey Shore.
14: Millions are bracing for the impact of this nor'easter. Strong winds, heavy rain, high surf that could last for days. Power outages are expected. And we've seen some coastal flooding in places like Ocean City, New Jersey. Some homes and businesses cut off. Other communities like Atlantic City, New Jersey, closing down the beaches, preventing people from going into the water and warning about those life-threatening rip currents. Officials worry conditions could only get worse into the weekend as a full moon is expected to boost the high tides for the entire East Coast.
13: A federal judge issuing a temporary restraining order restoring press access to CNN, MS Now, and Politico, the three news outlets President Trump tried to ban. Here's ABC's Mary Bruce.
15: This morning, a lawyer for the three media organizations calling this a, quote, strong ruling vindicating freedom of the press, due process, and the rule of law. This move is just temporary, however, allowing them to regain access while litigation proceeds.
13: But despite what that judge ruled, a CNN reporter was turned away at the White House today. A CNN photographer had their press pass confiscated. Politico says it was also turned away. First of its kind AI breach.
16: Just hours after the leaders of OpenAI and Anthropic made a plea to the United Nations for global cooperation to rein in AI, we learned about a concerning new incident. An AI agent did not follow human directions and hacked into Australia's health department website in the first known case of an AI hack on a government-run site.
13: ABC's Elizabeth Schulze, amid much talk about AI in both the U.S. and China, tech moguls like Mark Zuckerberg and Jeff Bezos are expected to attend a state dinner at the White House tonight honoring Chinese President Xi Jinping. You're listening to ABC News.
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2: 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As we check that super commute to the Altamont Pass, running without any delays on southbound 99 into Stockton, a 40-minute ride, and then 14 minutes as you're traveling from Stockton down towards Highway 120 in Manteca. Southbound 5 also reporting no major problems. This is going to be a 43-minute ride into Stockton. And then as you're traveling through Lathrop down towards 205, that'll be 12 minutes. Looking at the drive through Tracy, westbound 205 gets a little sluggish right before the 580 interchange. Before the 11th Street overcrossing, and then heavier after the 11th Street overcrossing to the 580 interchange. That'll take you 36 minutes to get from I-5 to 580. Up and over the Altamont Pass, you're looking at a 25-minute ride, but brake lights still continuing to just pass Grant Line Road. And then after that, just a little sluggish to the top of the pass. Other side of the hill, Livermore, Dublin, looking pretty good. Again, 25 minutes from 205 to 680. 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
1: We'll have sunny skies today, a high of 91 degrees. And then tonight, mostly clear, a low of 60. Tomorrow, a high near 85 degrees, currently 58 in Sacramento.
5: News from your neighborhood. We found this in the Sacramento Business Journal. A Sacramento charter school accused of improperly receiving millions in state funding is trying to reopen now under a new name. Highlands Community Charter wants to cut ties with the Twin Rivers Unified School District and become the California Learning Academy, overseen by Yuba City Schools. Yuba City, though, did reject that request, citing financial and academic concerns. The charter is now appealing to Sutter County's Board of Education.
1: Okay, coming up, a massive cyber attack on the FBI, and the stolen data could put agents, their families, even national security operations at risk. We have a live report with crime and terrorism analyst Brad Garrett, who himself was a target of this hack. That's next.
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5: Starbucks planning to close hundreds of stores across North America this week, part of the company's streamlining efforts. The plan is to cut $2 billion in costs by the end of the 2028 fiscal year.
1: The FBI is investigating after the notorious hacking group Shiny Hunters claimed it broke into an FBI system and stole a massive trove of personnel data. Brad Garrett, ABC News crime and terrorism analyst, joins us now. And Brad, I understand your information is among the data exposed.
37: I would assume the FBI is saying it's a database that covers people that have applied to work for the FBI, current employees, obviously agents and support employees, and former/retired agents, which I fall into. So, yeah, it is probably out there. Now, you're looking at things like, you know, home address, emails, telephone numbers, cell phone numbers, family, specific family information, medical records about the agents slash probably their family even. I don't know. My big concern, Christina, is does it go beyond that? I mean, that's bad enough, but it may have given the hackers information about sort of the internal workings of the FBI and what the priorities are. And it opens up a number of what I would call dark avenues. The obvious one that is mentioned, the personal aspect or maybe even safety aspect of agents, et cetera. But, you know, what are the national security concerns? What other databases did they get into? Because the FBI hasn't said this. I'm going to guess they got into other stuff, too. And how damaging is it? Wouldn't China, Russia, North Korea love to get their hands on that? And we'll see what Shiny Hunters does with it. In the past, they've extorted. They wanted money and have gotten money, I guess, from some entities. But they haven't asked that yet.
1: Yeah, my understanding is they haven't asked for money, but they have asked that the FBI stop investigating them for, you know, maybe other breaches that they've conducted.
37: Well, that and specifically they've asked the FBI to withdraw a statement they made that you know, Shiny Hunters extorts and threatens people. Well, that is what they do. I mean, you know, fighting crime is not a complimentary thing. You know, you go after people. So that's not going to deter the FBI going after Shiny Hunters. In fact, this most recent hack obviously is going to motivate them to even put more emphasis on that.
1: So besides the former agents and current agents and people maybe who have applied to be agents, what about the information of informants or sources or other people connected to sensitive investigations?
37: Yeah, that's an unknown at this point. I mean, that stuff shouldn't be in a personnel database, but there may be information about, you know, cases agents have worked, possibly. There could be pieces of information that you might be able to do something with. Again, as I mentioned to you earlier, I just think this is probably bigger or much bigger than we know at this point.
1: Do we know anything about what's being done about it or what can be done about it? How do you silo off all these different databases? Number one, if they're already in, or, you know, what does it help in terms of other organizations to try to secure their databases?
37: Well, think about it this way. You know, there's been some reporting, I don't know if it's accurate, but does make sense to me, that Shiny Hunters figured out a vulnerability in a software that the FBI uses that other government agencies, I'm sure other corporations use. And they got around that system some way. They got them into the database, which mm-hmm. may have gotten them into other databases. That's just telling you quickly that this type of hack could occur in other locations if they're using the same software.
1: All right. Thank you so much. We appreciate it. That is Brad Garrett, ABC News crime and terrorism analyst out of Washington. Let's take a check on traffic now. Roy Lamella standing by.
2: 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A few patches of sluggish traffic for you super commuters heading down towards San Francisco, but none in the Sacramento area. We're looking at the Yolo Causeway westbound 80, 15 minutes to the Davis area. And then as you're traveling from Davis to the Cordelia Junction, we do have a minor patch of sluggish traffic in the Fairfield area on westbound 80, starting at the Cordelia truck scales and continues to Sassoon Valley Road. After that, no delays down towards 680, but a 28-minute ride from Davis down towards 680. And then continuing through Vallejo, you're running at the limit. Now, on the other side of the Carquinez Bridge, looks like traffic begins to get a little sluggish on westbound 80, starting at Richmond Parkway, and that continues to San Pablo Dam Road. And then you're going to see some stretches of sluggish traffic on the Lower East Shore Freeway, starting just after the old Golden Gate Fields and continues all the way down into Emeryville. A 21-minute ride altogether for the Carquinez Bridge to the Maze. Metering lights are on at the Baybridge Toll Plaza, and that as you backed up into the Maze. And then after the metering lights, continue sluggish across the entire Upper Deck to San Francisco, a 28-minute ride from the Maze into San Francisco. 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Traffic on the 10s every 10 minutes. 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
0: Mostly sunny and hot today with highs in the low to mid 90s. Mainly clear tonight, comfortable with lows in the mid and upper 50s. Mostly sunny, very hot for us Thursday with highs in the mid and upper 90s. I'm AccuWeather meteorologist Jason Caterina on KFBK, Sacramento's news radio.
1: 58 degrees in Sacramento. And time now to get some money and business news. Let's head over to our friends at the Bloomberg Business Desk.
3: Diners may be holding on to their wallets. Shares of the company behind Olive Garden, Longhorn Steakhouse, and Ruth's Chris are falling in trading. Darden Restaurants reported quarterly sales that missed Wall Street expectations. Spending at Olive Garden fell short of estimates. The company said earlier this year that the mood among consumers is a little cautious. Geopolitics are front and center for investors. They're waiting on developments from the summit between President Trump and Chinese leader Xi Jinping. Meantime, oil climbing after Iran's supreme leader said Tehran may expand the war to the Indian Ocean if the U.S. or Israel attacks again. Stock futures are lower this morning. YouTube will live stream Coachella for the next 4 years. The video site was selected over rival bids from Netflix and Amazon. The largest music festival in North America renewed its deal with YouTube because it said the site offers the largest and most global audience of any streaming service. Courtney Donahoe, Bloomberg Radio.
1: All right. Thank you so much, Courtney. We appreciate it. Time now for your talk back responses of this hour. Our clip was former Vice President Kamala Harris. She was being asked whether or not she's going to run for president again in 2028. She left the door open, did not answer definitively, but definitely left the door open, said she's traveling the country, and then mentioned that no matter if she runs or someone else, they have to make it too big to rig. So we asked you, should Democrats give Kamala Harris another shot at the White House in 2028, or should the party be looking for a new candidate and a different direction? And if you are a Republican or independent, do you want her to run again?
5: And from the talkback line, we have a pair of responses courtesy of the iHeartRadio app.
4: I don't think the Democrats will let Kamala Harris run again because she would be so easy to beat. When she was vice president, she should have invoked the 25th Amendment because Joe Biden was not capable of serving, and she knew it. If she failed in that task, how can we expect her to run the country?
6: I don't think that the United States can handle a campaign with Kamala Harris and the multiple accents. Just listen to that accent she was using there in that clip that you offered. Are you kidding me? No, she should not run for president. She should go back to her Malibu mansion and live a quiet little life.
5: And from the text line, Christina.
1: Okay, good morning. I would prefer a different candidate that will take us in a different direction, preferably a Republican. Okay. The Democrats need someone smarter than Kamala. Newsom is no better. Here's another. Kamala, Gavin. Gavin, Kamala. Both are bad choices. Good luck finding a candidate, Democrats. And then one more. What a silly question. Everybody knows Donald Trump will never leave the White House no matter who runs or who wins the 2028 election. All right. We thank you so much for your thoughts on that talkback clip of the hour. We'll have another one coming up at the top of the next hour. In the meantime, there is this federal case that is out of Los Angeles this morning. It's raising a lot of national security questions this morning after prosecutors have accused a tech company of hiding its Russian ownership while winning U.S. government contracts. That's next.
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1: Good morning to you. It is Thursday, September 24th, and there's a federal case in Los Angeles. It's accusing a tech company of hiding its Russian ownership while doing business with the U.S. government. Interesting story. We'll have that for you, as well as the day's news, and we have weather and traffic. And we start with Roy LaMella, who has the latest on the roads.
2: 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As we take a look at traffic beginning to crowd up right now, northbound 99 starting for 4 Ford Road. And that continues all the way up towards the merge with Highway 50. 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Traffic on the 10s every 10 minutes, mornings and afternoons. 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
0: Mostly sunny and hot today with highs in the low to mid-90s. Mainly clear tonight, comfortable with lows in the mid and upper 50s. Mostly sunny, very hot for us Thursday with highs in the mid and upper 90s. I'm AccuWeather meteorologist Jason Caterina on KFBK, Sacramento's News Radio.
1: 47 degrees in South Lake Tahoe. We have 64 degrees in Folsom, 56 in Sacramento, with our top story at the bottom of the hour. A federal case out of Los Angeles is raising national security questions over a tech company accused of hiding its Russian ownership while winning U.S. government contracts. KFBK's Daniel Martindale with more.
17: Prosecutors say Oxygen Forensics CEO Lee Reiber helped conceal the company's Russian ties, including ownership by Russian national Oleg Davidov and four other Russians through a Cyprus holding company. Reiber and Davidov are charged with conspiracy to commit wire fraud. The company's Russian-developed software was used to recover and analyze data from digital devices, and in 2024, a Secret Service-operated forensics institute awarded Oxygen a five-year contract. The federal complaint does not not allege the software contained malicious code or was used to break into government systems. The case centers on allegations that the company hid its Russian ownership and development ties. Daniel Martindale, KFBK, Sacramento's News Radio.
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5: And good morning, Christina. A Stockton High School teacher is accused of having tens of thousands of images of child sex abuse material. The CHP saying 40-year-old Nicholas Turpin Arends, a culinary arts teacher at Lincoln of Stockton High School, was arrested after investigators spent months tracking an IP address. A preliminary search of his computer allegedly uncovered more than 65,000 images. He has since been placed on leave, the Lincoln Unified School District saying it has no information suggesting any district students were involved. That investigation is continuing this morning. Meanwhile, an Elk Grove Unified School Board candidate is under fire for a social media post filled with offensive language. KFBK's Kevin Tripp has that story.
18: Kirk Thompson apologized for the posts after losing endorsements. Thompson's posts on X were from this year and last year and included slurs and derogatory comments about race, sexual orientation, and disabilities. His X account has since been deleted. Thompson is running against Michael Vargas for trustee Area 2. Vargas is seeking re-election. Kevin Tripp, KFBK, Sacramento's News Radio.
5: And this morning, Stanford University is under fire for using artificial intelligence to change a Hispanic male student's photo into an image of a black woman who doesn't even exist for campus promotional material. Tammy Trujillo with that story.
19: The student, Billy Ramirez, said he was shocked and felt erased when he saw the change, according to an interview with the Stanford Review student newspaper. Two classmates, an Asian woman and a white man, were still in the new photo, but their faces were also changed by AI to look thinner. A Stanford spokesperson confirmed that the use of AI broke the university's own rules. I'm Tammy Trujillo.
5: Governor Newsom is making some bold predictions now for the future of American politics while addressing the United Nations. KFBK's Jason Campadonio with the details.
20: Newsom addressed the UN during a whirlwind trip on the East Coast.
21: You heard that speech from my president, but called for a genocide of 93 million people. Nothing normal about that. Nothing normal about this moment.
20: Newsom went on to say that the Democratic Party will rise up this November.
21: When the Democratic Party takes back the House of Representatives, and we finally reinstill what our founding fathers lived and died for.
20: He went on to say that California is the most un-Trump state in America, and he's proud of it. I'm Jason Campadonia.
5: From the international front, President Trump inviting Russian President Vladimir Putin to attend the G20 summit this December in Miami. The details from Mark Mayfield.
22: Secretary of State Marco Rubio said it's an effort to bring Russia back into the world's diplomatic systems years into Russia's invasion of Ukraine. Rubio, who met with Russian Foreign Minister Sergey Lavrov on Wednesday, said it would be a chance for Putin to engage with other world leaders. If Putin accepts, it would be his first in-person visit to the G20 since 2019. The G20 summit is a gathering of leaders and officials from the world's top economies. I'm Mark Mayfield.
5: Time now is 6:35 on your Thursday morning. 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
23: ABC News, I'm Sherry Preston. Millions of people up and down the East Coast in the path of what could be a strong nor'easter. ABC News senior meteorologist Lee Goldberg.
24: Here comes the storm with the worst of it probably later Friday all the way through Sunday. Southeastern New England, maybe eastern Long Island being impacted the most. Big rains, big winds, and also coastal flooding.
23: Alerts up from Boston all the way down to the Carolinas. The order early this morning from a federal judge. The White House is supposed to allow three news organizations banned by President Trump back into the White House. CNN, Politico, and MS Now sued after being barred. CNN says one of its reporters was denied at the gate today despite the judge's ruling. Another journalist had their credentials taken away. Inside the White House gate, President Trump officially welcoming China's president for their summit this morning. Australia says an AI from OpenAI hacked into its National Health Department website in what may be the first attack on a government site by an artificial intelligence working on its own. This is ABC News.
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27: And probably the most important thing, don't ever feed him after midnight.
1: Warner Brothers delaying Gremlins 3 until 2028. The sequel, which was originally revealed in 2025, was set for a November 2027 release. It'll bring Steven Spielberg back as executive producer.
5: Okay.
1: So that's a positive sign. The first Gremlins was a box office smash, grossing over $210 million worldwide. The 1990 sequel, Gremlins 2, New Batch, only made $41 million. Gosh, the sequel was in 1990? And we're now doing number three?
5: Well, you know, they always say, right? Or at least they not a ton of new ideas in Hollywood.
1: Yes, so they're going back to that well. Okay, yeah. Well, it's coming out in 2028, so we'll all wait with bated breath. Let's get outside and check traffic. Willa Mello standing by.
0: This report sponsored by Lowe's. Get reports of an accident down in the Franklin area, southbound 5, just after Hood Franklin Road. An overturned vehicle crash on the right shoulder. CHP and emergency crews are on the scene right now, but no delays. Actually, just some minor delays just after Hood Franklin Road. After that, looking pretty good as you're making your way down into Highway 12 in the Walnut Grove area. It's starting to build up a little bit on northbound 99, starting at Florin Road, and that continues and stretches all the way up towards Highway 50, and then slow and go on the north 99 connector ramp to westbound 50. As you're driving through Roseville, southbound 65, expect to see a little bit of sluggish traffic between Blue Oaks Boulevard and Pleasant Grove. During Lowe's Pro Savings Day, get a free two-pack of DeWalt 20-volt Max XR 8AH batteries when you buy a select DeWalt 20-volt Max power tool.

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12: Davis Unified School District reporting continued multi-year enrollment declines with the sharpest losses in early grades, the trend driving staffing reductions and a spring decision on possible school closures.
13: For years, Washington has talked about ending the twice-a-year clock change. And this year, it looked like it could happen. The House passed the Sunshine Protection Act in July with bipartisan support. And President Trump has urged the Senate to approve it so he can sign it. The measure has yet to clear the Senate, though. Joining us is national correspondent Jim Ryan from ABC News. Jim, okay, this passed the House, so what's holding it up in the Senate?
14: Well, just the gears of lawmaking, you know, the vagaries of getting something passed. And so the Senate was off on break for about 5 weeks. It's back now doing its job, but it's going to leave again in the first week of October. That's not too far away, a couple of weeks away. So unless something is done on the Sunshine Protection Act of 2025 before then, probably nothing's going to happen this session at all. The Senate has a lot in front of it, including the war, including money matters. So it's unlikely that they'll talk time change anytime before the end of this session, Christina.
13: So it sounds like it's just low on the priority schedule.
14: Yes.
13: Because when they are pressed, like for instance, when we have a government shutdown and they need to pass something, they all seem to like manage to get over there and do it.
14: Sure. Well, right. And there's broad-based support across the country among those lawmakers' constituents to stop the

0: twice a year changing of the clocks, but not to the level that people are going to demand that it be done, so such that lawmakers are going to push it to the front of the line. So they won't consider it before the war or before budget matters. So it's just unlikely to happen. If they had another month perhaps to work on this, maybe so. And this is probably the closest it's come to passing, but probably not going to happen this time. So November 1st, it's likely that you're going to have to go around and change the clocks in your house that don't change themselves, Christina.
1: Okay, so is this a matter of, is there an organized opposition to this? Because it would mean much darker winter mornings regularly. Is that the main source of opposition, or is there some other organized opposition?
0: Well, there's not really at this point. It's just a matter of trying to get it through. It's a process, essentially. You can't just say, okay, everybody, leave your clocks alone come November 1st, because there is this process. And, it's the mechanics of Congress that at this point is holding this thing up.
1: Okay, didn't we try this once before in the 1970s too and then abandon it?
0: Yeah, it didn't go so well. There were problems with it. And now 19 states have said, we want to do away with the twice a year time change, but it won't be done unless Congress agrees.
1: All right, and it doesn't sound like they're going to, so I guess we're all falling back once again. Thank you so much. That is Jim Ryan, ABC News, national correspondent out of Dallas. He's going to check on traffic now. Roy Lamella is standing by with more on what's happening on the roads.
2: And just happening to be a little slow through the Citrus Heights area. This report sponsored by Luminescence. As we take a look at westbound 80, starting to build up between Greenback Lane and Madison Avenue. That's the only spot where it is a little slow. Otherwise, you're looking at a 10-minute ride from Roseau to the Cap City Freeway split. Also beginning to build up on the Cap City Freeway, starting at the split with 80 to Fulton Avenue, and a patch of sluggish traffic from El Camino Avenue to Arden Way. Altogether, 10 minutes from the split to downtown. Looking good. Coming up northbound 5 from Elk Grove to Sacramento, a 12-minute ride with no delays. A little sluggish up the northbound 99 drive from Elk Grove, starting at Florin Road. It continues and stretches to northbound. Make that to Highway 50, and that's going to be a 13-minute ride for you there. No problems from Folsom on westbound 50, 17 minutes into town. Also 17 minutes on I-5 going southbound through the bypass into Tomas areas into Sacramento. We're looking at the drive coming in from Davis on westbound, eastbound 80. Looking pretty good from Davis into the downtown area. That'll be a 14-minute ride. 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
3: Mostly sunny and hot today with highs in the low to mid 90s. Mainly clear tonight, comfortable with lows in the mid and upper 50s. Mostly sunny, very hot for us Thursday with highs in the mid and upper 90s. I'm AccuWeather meteorologist Jason Caterina on KFBK, Sacramento's news radio.
1: 56 degrees in Sacramento. And time now to get some money and business news. Let's head over to the Bloomberg Business Desk.
4: YouTube is rolling out a number of new AI tools aimed at helping creators. This will make editing videos and moderating comments easier while boosting ways for creators to make money. YouTube emphasized that its goal is to free creators of tedious busy work so they can focus on storytelling, not to make them obsolete. YouTube is the most lucrative platform for creators. It has the highest advertising revenue payouts in the industry. And Microsoft and Google addressing growing backlash against data centers, noting measures they're taking to protect consumers from rising electricity costs, support local workforces, and slow demand for water. The resistance is already having an impact, with roughly 45 developments worth $68 billion blocked or delayed by local pushback in the second quarter of this year. Stocks are lower on Wall Street. The Dow is down 0.1%. The Nasdaq down 0.75%. The S&P down nearly 0.5%. Erica Herskowitz, Bloomberg Radio.
1: All right. Thank you so much, Erica. We appreciate it. And as we wrap up the 6 o'clock hour here on the KFBK Morning News for this Thursday, September 24th, there is a big step that has been taken for a new cancer test. It could help diagnose patients early. And as we all know, the earlier you catch this, the better, no matter what kind of cancer it is. Here's ABC's Andrea Fuji.
5: An FDA advisory panel has endorsed a blood test that can screen for dozens of cancers, putting the test a major step closer to getting the green light from the FDA. The independent advisory committee approved the GRAIL multi-cancer blood test, called Galleri. The test can detect more than 50 types of cancer by analyzing cell-free DNA.
1: Which is fascinating. However, the test does not diagnose specific types of cancer. So you can't get the blood test and it says, okay, you have lung cancer or you have, you know, liver cancer. A positive test result would require more testing to determine the exact cancer. Experts say it has a low false positive rate, which is fabulous. The test is already available by prescription for people 50 and older. But if approved fully by the FDA, it's made it through an advisory panel. But if it's approved fully, that could allow more people to get access to the test and possible reimbursement by insurance, which is key here.
6: Well, and obviously, I mean, even though it doesn't tell you the exact type of cancer, it alerts you and then you can go to the doctor and get the proper blood test.
1: Yep, it's your engine light flashing.
6: Well,
1: tells you something's going on.
6: Yeah, and you know, obviously at any point, but the older that we do get, you do have to look after those things.
1: All right, and get your preventative. So this could be a new excellent tool for doctors. All right, coming up in Sacramento, just 79 people are putting millions of dollars in strain on the city's 911 system. We're going to talk about these new numbers that are pretty shocking coming out of Sacramento this morning. Also during the 7 o'clock hour, Gary Dietrich is going to join us with more on politics in California. We're going to ask him a little bit about this new poll that shows that California voters are increasingly disenchanted with the choices of either Kamala Harris or Gavin Newsom for president. So we'll have that as well. Rory O'Neill is going to join us also to talk about the media ban. So a judge overturned it yesterday or said you can't ban these media outlets from the White House, but yet some showed up today and were denied access. So more on all of those stories. It's coming up in the 7 o'clock hour here on the KFBK Morning News.
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1: It is Thursday, September 24th in Sacramento. Just 79 people are putting millions of dollars in strain on the city's 911 system. Fire officials say it's impacting their response times for real emergencies. Nationally, the rapid growth of Flock license plate cameras getting a closer look on Capitol Hill. And Sacramento's getting a look at what the future of getting around town could look like. Tesla's gold cyber cab has been spotted on the streets of Old Sacramento. Would you use one? It is our talk back clip this hour. Let's get a check on traffic now. Roy Lamella is standing by.
2: Just a little crowded through the Rose Hill area on southbound 65. It starts to get a little sluggish after Blue Oaks Boulevard, but it clears up by the time you get to Galleria. Traffic on the 10s every 10 minutes, mornings and afternoons. Roy Lamella, KBK News Radio, 93.1 FM, 1530 AM.
3: Mostly sunny and hot today with highs in the low to mid-90s. Mainly clear tonight, comfortable with lows in the mid and upper 50s. Mostly sunny, very hot for us Thursday with highs in the mid and upper 90s. I'm AccuWeather meteorologist Jason Caterina on KFBK, Sacramento's News Radio.
1: 55 degrees right now in Sacramento. With our top local story, a small group of Sacramento residents is putting a big strain on the city's 911 system. And fire officials say it's delaying response times for everyone else. KFBK's John Harper has more.
23: City officials say 79 so-called high utilizers, those are many unhoused who are dealing with serious medical, mental health, or substance use issues, have required repeated 911 responses. One person alone used 287 hours of emergency responder time in 15 months, delaying more than 200 other 911 callers. Assistant Fire Chief Ryan Tweltridge says these repeat low acuity calls tie up engines and ambulances that are needed for heart attacks, strokes, and other critical emergencies. And there's a cost. The 79 people accounted for about $12.5 million in fire department expenses over 5 years. About $158,000 per person or $31,600 a year.
1: City leaders say the root problem is a lack of appropriate medical, behavioral health, and shelter options. Our top national story, senators are taking a look at the rise of Flock cameras across the country, and Tammy Trujillo reports.
24: Republican Senator Josh Hawley led a Judiciary Committee hearing on Capitol Hill on Wednesday.
25: If you haven't heard of Flock, all I have to say is Flock's probably heard of you.
0: In fact, the truth is you have probably been scanned and surveilled and tagged and logged multiple times this week alone.
24: He raised concerns about Americans losing privacy as flock camera use expands. He said it shouldn't be that Americans wake up each day and just have to accept the fact they're going to be on camera morning, noon, and night. The committee heard from several witnesses, including a Florida woman who was wrongly accused of leaving the scene of a deadly accident because of flock camera data. I'm Tammy Trujillo.
1: Let's get more of what matters this morning with Mark Dembski.
6: And good morning, Christina. Tuolumne County residents are again pushing county leaders to reopen a fire station that's been closed for nearly 3 months. KPK's Emily Lotz with more.
4: The Board of Supervisors unanimously approved a $356 million county budget, but rejected another attempt to restore funding for Mona Vista Fire Station 56. The station closed in July as the county struggled with the cost of operating five full-time fire engines. Some residents say the closure leaves the fire-prone community at greater risk. Supervisor Ryan Campbell says the county now has enough money to reopen the station using a $2.1 million contingency fund and plans to keep pushing for funding. The supervisors argue having money this year doesn't mean Tuolumne County can afford another permanently staffed engine every year. Emily Lotz, KFBK, Sacramento's News Radio.
6: Governor Newsom has signed Gabriel's Law to boost protections for children in California, requiring social workers now to get emergency medical care for kids who appear to need it. Daniel Martindale reports.
5: It's named after Gabriel Fernandez, an 8-year-old boy who died in 2013 after months of abuse at the hands of his mother and her boyfriend in Palmdale. The case raised questions about whether Los Angeles County could have prevented his death. The law focuses on improving the child welfare system. It requires social workers to ensure a child in temporary custody receives emergency medical, surgical, or other remedial care when the child appears to need it. It also clarifies that social workers who knowingly falsify or manipulate official records can be held accountable under existing law. I'm Daniel Martindale.
6: Millions of Californians are getting some relief on their electric bills. Eligible customers of PG&E, Southern California Edison, and San Diego Gas and Electric will automatically receive a California climate credit in August or September, when summer utility bills are often at their highest. The average household will get about $75. Those credits are funded through money paid by companies under the state's climate program, and there is no application required. Meanwhile, the White House reportedly preparing a plan now for a 90-day diesel export ban. But experts are warning about ripple effects. Mark Mayfield with more.
19: Here's Todd Staples with the Texas Oil and Gas Association.
21: If you lower production in America to only supply our needs, it reduces other types of fuels that then could create fuel shortages.
19: Staples says he agrees with President Trump's Energy Secretary Chris Wright, who warns an export ban would not bring down prices and could make things worse. I'm Mark Mayfield.
7: Major League Baseball is in Sacramento. Complete A's coverage on KFBK News Radio.
6: Well, the A's with plenty of offense to get past the Angels for the second straight night at Sutter Health Park.
25: Langeliers hits it down the right field line, slicing fair, rolling into the corner. Williams has scored. Bolte streaking around third. He'll score without a throw, and the A's lead 7-3.
6: That Langeliers double putting a capper on what turned out to be a 7-3 victory for the Athletics behind 13 hits. The A's welcome in the Houston Astros now for the final four games of the season, beginning tonight at 6:40 on Talk 650 KSTE. And the Giants, they got beat by the Twins over at Oracle Park last night. 4-2 was the final. Time now is 7:06 here on your Thursday morning. I'm Mark Dembski. 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
1: Time now for our talk back clip of the hour. Sacramento is getting a glimpse of what the future of getting around town could look like. Tesla's unmistakable gold cyber cab has been spotted on the streets of Old Sacramento. It's a completely autonomous taxi with no traditional steering wheel or pedals. Here's a portion of a CBS 13 report on the cybercab sightings.
26: Sacramento City Councilmember Phil Pluckybaum has seen them several times around town.
27: Yeah, I saw one and I was really confused how a car worked without a rear window. You know, it looked like someone had just painted the entire car gold.
26: A person driving this cybercab would not comment on his ride or whether Tesla is expanding to Sacramento. Self-driving cyber cabs launched for the first time earlier this month in Austin, Texas. When fully autonomous, they are designed to have no steering wheel, no pedals, no rear window, and seats for only two people.
1: Again, that's a portion of a CBS 13 report on the cybercab sightings. If you opened an app in Sacramento and a car with nobody behind the wheel pulled up, would you get in? Or do you still need a human driver before you trust a ride across town? What do you think of these? 51881 is the number to text. Start with KFBK. That's 51881. 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
8: ABC News. I'm Sherry Preston. Despite a ruling by a federal judge restoring access to the news outlets that President Trump once banned from the White House has turned away reporters from those organizations this morning. ABC's Hannah Batah has more on the judge's overnight decision.
9: A judge has ordered the Trump administration to reinstate the access for CNN, MS Now, and Politico. In a hearing Wednesday with both sides, he suggested the administration had not made a solid legal case for its ban.
8: The judge's temporary restraining order was supposed to have been in effect for 14 days as the White House moved to appeal. Venezuela's acting president, Dulcy Rodriguez, is delivering her first address to the UN General Assembly since coming to power after the U.S. capture of the former Venezuelan president, Nicolas Maduro. Israeli Prime Minister Benjamin Netanyahu to address the UN this afternoon. The new acting secretary of the Navy confirms eight sailors on the USS Lincoln tried to take their own lives through their long deployment because of the Iran war. Here's ABC's Jay O'Brien.
10: The Lincoln strike group, which includes several ships and thousands of sailors and other service members, was at sea for more than 8 months, prompting concerns about mental health on board. At the time, Secretary Pete Hegseth downplayed those worries, saying the situation had been misrepresented. And when President Trump was asked about the long deployment, he said it, quote, had not gone on nearly long enough. The Lincoln strike group left the Middle East late last month, but still hasn't returned home to California yet. It's now entering its 10th month deployed.
8: Nor'easter moving in. ABC's Trish Hartman along the Jersey Shore.
11: I just got off the phone with Atlantic County public safety officials, and they say their main concern at this point are these high winds that we're experiencing right now and for the next couple of days. We're looking at 6 to 12 foot waves right now and over the coming days as these winds continue to pummel the Jersey Shore.
8: Checking the markets, the Dow is down 159 points, S&P down 24. 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
1: Sunny with a high near 91 degrees today. We'll get more on our weather, but first Roy Lamella has more on traffic.
12: 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Get reports of a crash westbound 80 just before the Cap City Freeway split. Looks like Freeway Service Patrol is on the scene. Unknown if it's blocking any lanes, but traffic is affected as you're backed up starting just before Greenback Lane. Also, another accident, this one in the clearing stages south of Sacramento, actually down in the Franklin area, southbound 5, just after Hood Franklin Road. It was an overturned vehicle crash that's on the right shoulder. Looks like the parties have been transported to a hospital, but no delays as you're making your way through the area as a tow truck is on the scene trying to clear this off the roadway. As you're making your way up from the Galt area on northbound 99, just some minor delays between Twin Cities Road and Mingo Road. And as you're leaving the West Sacramento area, not seeing any delays right now on westbound 80 across the Yolo Causeway at a 15-minute ride as you're making your way from downtown into the Davis area. Have an injury? 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
1: Just a gorgeous day ahead. 91 degrees eventually. Tonight, overnight, will drop down to about 60. Mostly clear skies. Tomorrow, sunny with a high near 85. Currently 56 in Sacramento.
6: With some news from your neighborhood right now, it is, we get this from the Placer Herald, Gold Country Media. A controversial affordable housing project moving forward, though, in Rockland now, despite safety concerns from a neighboring school. The city council did vote 3-2 to approve this 120-unit Sierra Wilds development. It is next to Maria Montessori Charter Academy. School officials had raised concerns about traffic noise and emergency access. Developers say, though, the project will, of course, help meet the city's need for affordable housing.
1: Okay, coming up next, we're going to talk to Gary Dietrich. He is our nonpartisan political analyst. A number of things to get to today. We'll be discussing, of course, this new poll that came out that shows California voters are increasingly disenchanted with at least two choices for president from California, which would be former Vice President Kamala Harris and current Governor Gavin Newsom. So we'll chat with him about that. We'll also talk a little bit about the bills still on the governor's desk, some of the big ones that he expects to either be signed or vetoed. Gary's up next.
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6: Washington's top federal prosecutor is creating a new division to investigate fraud against the federal government and recover taxpayer money. It comes as federal investigators are already looking into matters involving California and the Newsom administration.
1: Nonpartisan political analyst Gary Dietrich joins us now, as he does each Thursday, for a conversation about California politics. Gary, first I want to hit with you this new poll showing Harris and Newsom dropping in popularity within California among California Democrats that are looking to nominate an eventual presidential candidate. Why do you think this is happening? And now we have Harris out on the campaign trail trying to drum up national support.
0: Well, you have both of them doing that, Christina. There's no secret about that. I mean, Newsom's been in South Carolina recently, of course. Now, we know the DNC's first choice for 28 in terms of the presidential primary. Both of them are out on the hustings. Everybody keeps trying to read the tea leaves, Christina, about what this means. But these numbers are not insignificant. And those, as you pointed out, the support amongst California Democrats for both of these California politicians, their enthusiasm about them has dropped. Now, there's noticeably more for Newsom than there is Harris. But here's a very telling number, I think, and that is independents. In that same poll, 85% of California independents said they would not be enthusiastic about either a Harris or a Newsom candidacy. And that has to be concerning to both politicians and their staffs if they're indeed going to run one or both of them, because it's that, you know, it's that part in the middle. Those seven swing states that Harris lost in 24, everybody agrees, are absolutely vital in 28. So that's the number that I think probably buried in some of this, maybe the most significant of all.
6: All right, Gary, 1 week, or the one and only, I should say, governor's debate happens next Wednesday. Both Becerra and Hilton, very different political styles. How important will the tone and the presentation be compared with, say, policy in this debate?
0: Well, I think both are going to be important, Mark, no question about it. But, you know, you have to give something of an edge just by dint of experience to Hilton. Why is that? Because he's been on television, I mean, ad infinitum, right? Formerly a Fox News guy. I think this is going to be a very interesting debate. It's going to be nationally televised. That has consequences, I think, both for California and beyond. But a full hour, you know, moderated by CNN's national anchors. And Becerra has not done much, you know, publicly since winning the primary. I mean, he's been very cloistered in many people's views. Hilton's been out on the hustings a lot. And I think for both campaigns, you know, there's both risk and rewards. I mean, Hilton sees this as a chance to really potentially boost his numbers substantially. And the Becerra people, as front runners often do, just hoping he doesn't make a major misstep. Right now, most polls have him ahead by 20 points or more. We'll see how this turns out for him.
6: You know, Steve Hilton really has been much more aggressive in trying to, you know, make this race about affordability and Democratic control of Sacramento. But yet the numbers haven't sort of reflected that. What's the issue there, Gary?
0: Well, I think the numbers reflect, if you look at them, Mark, they actually reflect very closely party registration in the state. And, you know, Hilton's kind of reached his ceiling right now in terms of Republican support. The challenge for him is going to be, and he's trying to do this more, is to broaden that to Democrats and especially independents. Because, you know, in a state like California, it's no secret, you have to have some of both if you're going to be victorious statewide.
1: Right. And then you had Karen Bass come out recently and say, oh, it's over. It's done. Sarah's the guy. He's going to be there. He's going to be the governor. We know, why are we even doing all this? I mean, there is a confidence on the part of Democrats, and because they've got the numbers behind them.
0: Christina, since you brought up Karen Bass and her race, a new poll out has her behind by double digits. This is shocking many people when they consider the fact that perhaps her opponent right now, again, by over 10 points, if she wins, she's closely DSA aligned, you know, we would have the two biggest cities in the United States controlled by, you know, politicians who affiliate with the Democratic Socialist America. That is, needless to say, in many people's minds, shocking, given its turns in the last 12 months.
1: Oh, yeah, that is. That is an excellent point. All right. Thank you so much, Gary. If you don't mind sticking around, we want to talk to you about some of these last minute bills that you're watching on the governor's desk. Will he sign? Will he veto? That's coming up in a couple of minutes. We need to get some traffic, weather, and business first. And let's start with traffic with Roy Lamella.
2: 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Westbound 80, a 13-minute ride from Rosedale to the Cap City Freeway split. There is an accident on the transition ramp to the Cap City Freeway on westbound 80. Looks like it's on the right shoulder involving three cars, and that has traffic backed up to Antelope Road. And on the Cap City Freeway, just a slight delay as you're making way out towards Fulton Avenue. Then no major delays after that through the Cal Expo area. 11 minutes altogether from the split to downtown. Coming up from Elk Grove, northbound 5. Small patch of sluggish traffic between Cumnus River Boulevard and Pocket Road. Other than that, you're looking at a 13-minute ride into town. 14 minutes if you're traveling up northbound 99 with traffic beginning to slow.
12: slow at Bond Road. Continues up towards Fruit Ridge. If you're coming in from Folsom, westbound 50, no delays in from Folsom, 18 minutes into town. Southbound 5 begins to slow in the Natomas area from I-80 down towards Highway 50, and that's going to be an 18-minute ride across the Yellow Causeway. No problems from Davis, 15 minutes into town. 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Traffic on the 10s every 10 minutes, mornings and afternoons. 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
3: Mostly sunny and hot today with highs in the low to mid 90s. Mainly clear tonight, comfortable with lows in the mid and upper 50s. Mostly sunny, very hot for us Thursday with highs in the mid and upper 90s. I'm AccuWeather meteorologist Jason Caterina on KFBK, Sacramento's News Radio.
1: 55 degrees in Sacramento, and time now to get over to our friends at the Bloomberg Business Desk.
4: This is a Bloomberg Money Minute. 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The updates will make editing videos and moderating comments easier while boosting ways for creators to make money. YouTube emphasized that its goal is to free creators of tedious busy work so they can focus on storytelling, not to make them obsolete. YouTube is the most lucrative platform for creators. It has the highest advertising revenue payouts in the industry. And Microsoft and Google addressing growing backlash against data centers, noting measures they're taking to protect consumers from rising electricity costs, support local workforces, and slow demand for water. The resistance is already having an impact, with roughly 45 developments worth $68 billion blocked or delayed by local pushback in the second quarter of this year. Stocks are lower on Wall Street. The Dow is down 0.1%. The Nasdaq down 0.75%. The S&P down nearly 0.5%. Erica Herskowitz, Bloomberg Radio.
1: Okay, thank you, Erica. We go back to Gary Dietrich now, our nonpartisan political analyst.
6: And Gary, we're down to the final days for Governor Newsom to sign or veto bills. What are you watching most closely right now?
0: Well, I'll tell you, Mark, rather than looking at our crystal ball, look at what he's done in the last week, 10 days, that has raised eyebrows both California-wide and nationally. Check this out. He's vetoed three major bills, one dealing with California state workers. This would have made it much more difficult for state agencies to require them to go back in to the office. Huge support from public employee unions, vetoed. How about this one? Rolling back the CEQA reforms that he helped put in place. Many people, environmentalists and others, said, you know what, we shouldn't do this. We should go back to what we had in terms of the stringent restraints on California building, et cetera. Vetoed again. California manufacturers cheered that. And then the last one, having to do with public employee unions and retirement benefits. Everything from making it easier, that is 2 years earlier for public safety employees to go ahead and retire, and changing some of the changes that have happened in terms of new employees not having the benefits that current employees had, passed by almost unanimous support in the legislature, again, vetoed. We could go on and on, Mark, but this really, to most people, demonstrates that Newsom is already mentally out on the campaign trail, because those are relatively moderate to even conservative positions that people are shocked some that a governor, Gavin Newsom, would take.
1: All right. Very interesting. Thank you, as always, for your great analysis. That is Gary Dietrich, our nonpartisan political analyst. Time now for our talk back responses of the hour. And we played a clip from CBS 13 about these cyber cabs that have been showing up in Old Sacramento. They're just testing right now. No one's riding around in them. But we asked, if you opened an app in Sacramento and a car with nobody behind the wheel pulled up, would you get in, or do you still need a human driver to cross town? And what would you could be convinced? How could you could be convinced that these cars are safe?
5: I would never get into a driverless vehicle. I remember the story of the woman who was trapped inside her Waymo by two people who jumped in front of the car while it was at a stop sign. The car won't move if it senses that there's someone in its way. These guys tried to break into her car and tried to get her personal information from her. Nope, I won't ride in one, and I don't want my grandkids in one either.
14: If a car pulled up with no steering wheel, no back window, looking like a slot car, I don't think so. I would not get in. In fact, those things are, I would imagine, the most dangerous thing on the road. What happens if the power goes out? California's noted for power shutoffs. No, I'll stick with me being in control of my vehicle. Simple as that.
1: All right. We thank you very much. And how about from the text line?
6: Yeah, we got several, but a couple quick ones. This one says, I don't trust other human drivers, so how can I trust a hackable computer driver? And this last one, yep, count me in for the taxi. However, I did serve on the board of a nuclear sub for 4 years, so I might have a high risk tolerance issue.
1: Very nice. All right, coming up, insurers are writing new homeowner policies again, but is it enough to make a dent in the crisis? That story straight ahead.
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1: 7:30 is the time. California insurers are finally starting to write new homeowners policies again, but the numbers are still a fraction of what's needed to fix the state's insurance crisis. And in Stockton, 10 people under arrest. About 75 guns have been seized. Federal prosecutors say some of the weapons sold included machine gun conversion devices. Those stories, plus traffic and weather. Let's start with Roy Lamella.
12: 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We have an accident on the westbound 80 connector ramp to southbound Cap City Freeway. Looks like it's a three-car crash over to the right shoulder, causing some delays on the connector ramp and also affecting westbound 80 as you're slow and go starting at Antelope. 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
3: Mostly sunny and hot today with highs in the low to mid 90s. Mainly clear tonight, comfortable with lows in the mid and upper 50s. Mostly sunny, very hot for us Thursday with highs in the mid and upper 90s. I'm AccuWeather meteorologist Jason Caterina on KFBK, Sacramento's News Radio.
1: 55 degrees in Sacramento with our top story at the bottom of the hour. California insurance companies are starting to write new homeowners policies again, but the numbers are still small compared with the size of the state's insurance crisis. KFBK's John Harper with more.
2: CalMatters reports Consumer Watchdog has identified about 12,000 new policy commitments since California's new insurance rules took effect in January of last year. Those rules let insurers use catastrophe models and reinsurance costs when setting rates. That's in exchange for commitments to write more policies in high-risk areas. So far, insurers have sought or secured about $571 million in rate increases. Farmers has committed about 5,600 new policies. Mercury about 2,100. But the state's FAIR plan still has about 697,000 active policies. That's up 157% since 2022. The Department of Insurance says Consumer Watchdog numbers are incomplete and that the recovery of the market will take years. John Harper, KFBK, Sacramento's News Radio.
1: Now, for more of what matters this morning, here's Mark Demskate.
6: Good morning, Christina. 10 people are under arrest and about 75 guns have been seized in a months-long crackdown on gang violence in the city of Stockton. KFBK's Kevin Tripp with more.
8: Police say Operation Sparkplug targeted members of the VMS street gang accused of selling illegal guns and drugs and of involvement in shootings and robberies. Four of those arrested now face federal gun trafficking charges. Federal prosecutors say the defendants sold more than 37 firearms, including machine gun conversion devices. The ATF says about 75 guns have been seized during the operation. The crackdown began after a spike in violence in June when Stockton recorded 7 homicides and 8 non-fatal shootings. Kevin Tripp, KFBK, Sacramento's News Radio.
6: California is seeing more mail ballots thrown out for being late, and researchers say Postal Service changes can delay when ballots are picked up and postmarked. They are contributing to that problem, raising concerns ahead of the November midterm elections. More this morning from Daniel Martindale.
10: That's according to a recent study from the Public Policy Institute of California. Researchers found 1.1% of all mail ballots returned in the June 2026 statewide primary arrived late and were not counted. That's an increase from 0.7% during the November 2025 Prop 50 special election and from 0.3% in 2024. The study found the increase in late ballots happened more in areas where the Postal Service eliminated evening mail pickups. I'm Daniel Martindale.
6: Well, a significant shift in the Los Angeles mayor's race with City Council member Nithya Raman now ahead of incumbent Mayor Karen Bass. Sharon Reardon with more.
11: The latest Berkeley IGS LA Times poll has Raman ahead 39% to 28% among 2,100 likely voters, which is her strongest showing yet. Raman says her message that LA's on the wrong track and not serving everyone is resonating with voters. She says her team is working to earn every vote and not taking anything for granted. The polls director says many of the undecided voters are supporters of Spencer Pratt, who ran in the primary. Los Angeles hasn't had a one-term mayor since 2005 when Antonio Villaraigosa defeated James Hahn. I'm Sharon Reardon.
6: Governor Newsom saying he did not pressure Attorney General Rob Bonta to settle a lawsuit over Paramount's $110 billion merger with Warner Brothers Discovery.
13: Many folks, including the mayor, soon-to-be Governor-elect Becerra and others, preferred, in the words of Rob Bonta himself, that he focus on getting this done at the boardroom, not the courtroom.
6: Bonta and 11 other state attorneys general settled that lawsuit with Paramount, allowing the merger to move forward. Paramount CEO also promised that the studio headquarters will stay here in California. Time now is 7:35 on your Thursday morning. 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
0: ABC News, I'm Sherry Preston. A federal judge blocking President Trump's ban of three news outlets from the White House. However, reporters from CNN, MS Now, and Politico all say they remain blocked and cannot get in hours after the ruling. The outlets asked in a court filing for an immediate hearing to address their continued ban and being turned away from the White House grounds. Chinese President Xi Jinping at the White House today. There is a state dinner tonight. New reporting that at least eight sailors on the USS Lincoln aircraft carrier tried to take their own lives amid months-long deployment in support of the Iran war. Here's ABC's Jay O'Brien.
4: In a letter to Congress, the acting Secretary of the Navy confirms that eight sailors attached to the USS Lincoln carrier strike group attempted suicide since the beginning of their long deployment tied to the Iran war. A Navy official says that's consistent with lengthy deployments. The letter was sent to Senator Kirsten Gillibrand and first obtained by CNN.
0: There's a nor'easter on the way for the East Coast. This is ABC News.
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11: The nominees for the MTV Video Music Awards for social categories are being revealed. The categories are Best Group, Best Long-Form Video, Best Album, and Song of the Summer. Olivia Rodrigo, Cat's Eye, Ella Langley, and Charlie XCX have been nominated in more than one of these categories. Madonna leads the overall nominations with 13. How about that?
6: And she's going to open the show.
11: I know it. Taylor Swift also got 11, Sabrina Carpenter 9. So the VMAs will air live from Los Angeles September 27th.
6: That's coming up. That's what, yeah. Is it Sunday?
11: Yeah, I think so.
6: Man.
11: All right. Let's get outside, check traffic. Roy Lamella's standing by.
3: 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They're clearing out this accident on the westbound 80 connector at the southbound Cap City Freeway. It was over to the right shoulder, but since they're clearing everything out, traffic is a little sluggish as you're making your way through the area. Matter of fact, it is backed up on westbound 80 starting at Antelope Road. And then continuing past that, it looks like it is slow again from the Marconi curve all the way down to the American River. Northbound Cap City Freeway, seeing some brake lights just after Highway 50. That continues to the E Street on-ramp. Traveling or making your way to the WX westbound 50 actually starts to slow at the 59th Street on-ramp. That continues and stretches through the WX to I-5. Eastbound 50, you're going to see that crowded. It's starting at Jefferson Boulevard and continues to just before 15th Street. As you're coming in from the the Elk Grove area, it looks like traffic is a little slow on northbound 99 from Bond Road and then heavier from Mack Road up towards Florida.

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7: Australia's Prime Minister saying an artificial intelligent agent belonging to OpenAI went rogue, hacked into an Australian government health website, gaining access to non-public information.
8: Joining us now, national correspondent Rory O'Neill with more on this White House media ban. The judge said yesterday the White House can't do this, but apparently they did it today, right?
9: Well, right. They're still doing it. So last Friday, President Trump said he was banning Politico, CNN, and MS Now. Now, in the Oval Office, he said it was because they were lying in their coverage. He was sick of the bad headlines. But in court filings through the Department of Justice, they also tried to argue that this was about national security based on some of the articles and stories published by these outlets. But overnight, the judge said, I'm not buying any of this. So for 2 weeks, you're going to have to allow these media companies to have access to the White House. If you want to file more paperwork and evidence and have more arguments, we can do that. But let these media organizations back in. Well, as we speak right now, they're still being turned away. Their ID cards, in some cases, actually seized by the Secret Service this morning. Now, whether or not this is straight up defiance of a judge or the news just hasn't gotten to the security guard, that's still up for debate. These three agencies are calling for an immediate emergency hearing with the judge.
8: Okay, yeah. I mean, the Trump administration has brought a lot of actions in court, but usually when the judge rules against them, they comply with this. So the judge now has temporarily ordered access restored.
9: Right.
8: What happened this morning? Were they turned away? Were their passes taken? What happened this morning?
9: Yeah, so we're getting mixed reports. So some have said that they got there, they got turned away, and then tried either a different checkpoint or went back later. Some saying they tried three times and got turned away. Some saying that their credentials are actually being taken from them, their hard pass. And this is why, by the way, right now, President Xi of China is arriving at the White House, and we're not seeing news coverage of it because that pool is still refusing to provide the coverage, even of such an important visit. So that's why we're sort of being shut out

0: some of the events unfolding right now, because the pool is essentially acting like a union, standing by their other members who are not being allowed to cover the White House.
1: Any indication that the Trump administration is going to appeal this judge's temporary order and file more paperwork? Or is there any reaction from the Trump administration on this yet?
0: Can we call it a pre-reaction? You know, President Trump knew he was going to lose at this round. Even though it's a judge he appointed, he expected to lose and said that he already said he wanted to appeal this decision. Now, it wasn't based on exactly what the judge wrote in this 8-page ruling overnight for this temporary restraining order, but we're expecting they're going to keep fighting this. But when you read what the judge said, he smacked him down pretty hard, and the DOJ and the administration may not have much of a leg to stand on if they do want to appeal this.
1: All right, thank you so much. We appreciate it. That is national correspondent Rory O'Neill with the latest on President Trump banning certain reporters from the White House and the hearing that happened on the case yesterday. Let's get outside and check traffic now. Roy Lamella is standing by.
2: 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Still running a little slow on the drive from Roosevelt on westbound 80 between Antelope Road. Continues and stretches to the Camp City Freeway split. This is due to an earlier accident on the transition ramp to the Camp City Freeway, which has been cleared, but you're still seeing that slow traffic resulting in a 15-minute ride through that stretch. And then traveling on the Camp City Freeway southbound, still slow from the split with 80 to Fulton, and then heavier from the Marconi Curve down towards Exposition Boulevard. Altogether, 20 minutes from the split to downtown. 17 minutes as you ride northbound 5 from Elk Grove. The pockets of sluggish traffic from Cosumnes River Boulevard all the way up towards Highway 50. And you're looking at a 20-minute ride on northbound 99 with traffic beginning to slow at Mack Road, and that continues up towards Fruit Ridge. Coming in from Folsom, westbound 50, looks like it starts to get a little sluggish in a few pockets from 65th Street to the WX, and then on the WX, looks like it's a little slow, mainly in the right lanes trying to get onto I-5. You're looking at a 19-minute ride westbound 50 from Folsom. Southbound 5 begins to slow in the Natomas area from El Paso Road down towards Garden Highway, and that'll take you 25 minutes to get into town from Woodland. And across the Yolo Causeway, 20 minutes with a patch of slow traffic between Mace Boulevard and just before Childs. And it looks good across the causeway into town. 20 minutes altogether from Davis. Car accident? 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Traffic on the 10s every 10 minutes. 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
3: Mostly sunny and hot today with highs in the low to mid-90s. Mainly clear tonight, comfortable with lows in the mid and upper 50s. Mostly sunny, very hot for us Thursday with highs in the mid and upper 90s. I'm AccuWeather meteorologist Jason Caterina on KFBK, Sacramento's News Radio.
1: 57 degrees in Sacramento. And time now to get some money and business news. Let's head over to the Bloomberg Business Desk.
4: Amazon is scaling up production. It's automating more of the work inside its warehouses and plans to spend more than $100 million on a new robotics manufacturing facility in Indiana. That's according to the Wall Street Journal. The company says its investments in robots have created high-paying, skilled jobs and reduced the rate of recordable workplace injuries by more than 40%. Amazon's robots assist with 75% of customer orders. Qualcomm has renewed its global licensing pact with Apple, effective in April 2027, ensuring the iPhone maker will remain a key customer in the near term. The chip maker, which is the largest maker of smartphone processors, gets licensing revenue from handset makers based on the number of units shipped. And according to data compiled by Bloomberg, Apple is Qualcomm's largest customer, accounting for more than a fifth of revenue. Stocks are lower on Wall Street. The Dow is down 0.4%, the NASDAQ down 0.5%, the S&P down 0.25%. Erica Herskowitz, Bloomberg Radio.
1: All right. Thank you so much, Erica. We appreciate it. And as we wrap up the 7 o'clock hour on this Thursday, construction crews in Oceanside have uncovered something unusual.
5: They always do, right? Eventually, they get to something good.
1: Fossils that may belong to a large hoofed mammal known as Thunder Beast that lived about 40.
5: It sounds more like a mascot, okay?
1: It does. Thunder, you know what it could be? There's a sports mascot
5: right,
1: for you.
5: There you go.
1: The Thunder Beasts.
5: Yeah.
1: Okay, it lived about 40 to 45 million years ago, and John Fink reports.
6: Paleontologists found the remains during a city project and carefully wrapped the fossil-bearing rock for transport. Researchers say the discovery includes a fossilized limb from an odd-toed hoofed animal, offering a rare look at life in Southern California millions of years ago. Scientists will continue studying the fossils to confirm exactly what species they came from and learn more about the animal's history. I'm John Fink.
1: Maybe a whole new animal discovered.
5: An odd toad. That's not what you don't want to be described as, an odd toad creature.
1: Maybe it means odd numbered, like three or five or something.
5: All right.
1: Coming up.
5: You know where my head went, right?
1: We'll look for an update on the Thunder Beast for you. Okay. A Sacramento man accused of threatening a local church. What police say they found when they searched his home. Plus, a federal judge weighs in on the deal that could remove a major roadblock to the Paramount Warner Brothers Discovery merger next.
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1: It is Thursday, September 24th, 8 o'clock. Good morning to you. In Sacramento, an online threat against a local church led police to a home filled with guns, ammunition, and bomb-making materials. In Oakland, a federal judge takes up the proposed settlement that could clear the way for Paramount Skydance's takeover of Warner Brothers Discovery. And a flea-borne typhus outbreak in California has sent 6 people to the hospital. Public health problem or a sign cities aren't doing enough about trash, rats, and street conditions. It is our talkback clip this hour. Let's get outside and check traffic with Roy Lamella.
2: Right now, just a patch of slow traffic coming out of Davis on eastbound 80, starting at Mace Boulevard. It clears out by the time you get to East Childs. Then in West Sacramento, it gets crowded between Harbor Boulevard all the way out towards I-5. Traffic on the 10s every 10 minutes, mornings and afternoons. Roy Lamella, KPK News Radio, 93.1 FM, 1530 AM.
3: Mostly sunny and hot today with highs in the low to mid-90s. Mainly clear tonight, comfortable with lows in the mid and upper 50s. Mostly sunny, very hot for us Thursday with highs in the mid and upper 90s. I'm AccuWeather meteorologist Jason Caterina on KFBK, Sacramento's news radio.
1: 57 degrees in Sacramento with our top local story this hour. A Sacramento man is under arrest after police say he made online threats of violence against a local church. KFBK's Daniel Martindale reports.
24: Police say they began investigating 35-year-old Lo Saturn after receiving information about the threats on September 21st. Officers later served a search warrant at his home, where they say they found multiple guns, ammunition, electronic devices, and written materials. Investigators also recovered materials they say may be associated with making explosives. Saturn was arrested on charges related to making threats against a specific public location and was also served with a gun violence restraining order.
25: Daniel Martindale, KFBK, Sacramento's news radio.
1: Our top national story this hour, a federal judge in Oakland will consider the proposed settlement that could end California's antitrust challenge to Paramount Skydance's takeover of Warner Brothers Discovery. Mark Mayfield with more.
26: California and 11 other states have agreed to a consent decree to resolve their legal action. That's clearing the way for the two studios to merge. The hearing will take place in Oakland federal court via Zoom. I'm Mark Mayfield.
1: U.S. District Judge Araceli Martinez-Elguin has not yet approved the deal. She says she wants to get answers about the legal basis for the settlement and how it would be enforced. Now, for more of what matters this morning, here's Mark Dembski.
5: And good morning, Christina. The sentencing of Governor Gavin Newsom's former chief of staff is on hold again, this time as federal prosecutors try to determine whether Dana Williamson's medical condition will allow her to participate in the case. We get more this morning from KFBK's Jason Campadonia.
27: Dana Williamson is facing 30 years in prison and $1 million fine for her role in a scheme to steal money from a dormant political campaign account that had belonged to Javier Becerra. She had been due in court this week, but she claims that she's having health issues related to a recent liver transplant. Apparently, prosecutors are trying to find a prison facility where she'll be able to receive future medical care. A status conference is now scheduled for next month. I'm Jason Campadonia.
5: Placer County now has reported its first human case of West Nile virus. More this morning from KPK's Kevin Tripp.
0: The county has already recorded over 100 positive tests in mosquitoes and birds since June. The human case in Placer County is one of many that's been recorded across California this year. Statewide, the number of cases is triple the number recorded at this time last year. West Nile often has mild symptoms, but it can sometimes be deadly, especially for younger people, older people, and people with compromised immune systems. Kevin Tripp, KFBK, Sacramento's News Radio.
5: The Department of Justice saying UC San Francisco's medical school gave preference to Black and Latino applicants over white and Asian applicants. Tammy Trujillo reports.
4: It's part of a larger investigation into University of California admissions. Other schools like UC Berkeley, UCLA, UC San Diego, and UC Davis have also been accused, but all the schools say they're just following the law. The DOJ says UCSF used race in admissions for the classes of 2023, 24, and 25, which it says breaks federal law and a recent Supreme Court ruling against race-based admissions. The department wants UCSF to change its process or face a lawsuit. I'm Tammy Trujillo.
5: China's president is now here in the United States for today's summit with President Trump. Here's ABC's Hannah Batah.
6: President Trump last night rolling out the red carpet for China's Xi Jinping with two B-1 bombers roaring overhead. It's the first state visit by a Chinese leader in more than a decade, and tonight's state dinner will put Xi in a room with the biggest names in tech. Artificial intelligence will be on the agenda a day after the CEOs of OpenAI and Anthropic address the UN, urging world leaders to work together on AI safety.
5: Also expected on that agenda for the three-day visit is trade, Taiwan, and the war in Iran. Treasury Secretary Scott Bessent, meanwhile, saying the U.S. and China have agreed to extend a trade truce into January.
21: Major League Baseball is in Sacramento. Complete A's coverage on KFBK News Radio.
5: Well, it was a quick start for the A's offense Wednesday evening at Sutter Health Park against the Angels.
7: Just swung on, hit to right field, hit deep. Meckler back into the corner at the track, right to the wall, fair or foul, and it's out of the ballpark. He snuck it just left of the foul pole, and that's a three-run home run by Donovan Walton.
5: Well, the Athletics with four runs in that first inning to jumpstart what would end up being a 7-3 victory last night and a two-game sweep of their series with the Angels. The A's do welcome in now the Houston Astros for the final four games of the regular season beginning tonight at 6:40 on Talk 650 KSTE. How about the Giants? Well, they got beat by the Twins over at Oracle Park last night. 4-2 was the final score. Time now is 8:06 on your Thursday morning. I'm Mark Dembski, and you can grab a news alert anytime when you set a preset on the free iHeartRadio app to KFBK News Radio.
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1: Time now for our talk back clip of the hour. LA County health officials are investigating another outbreak of flea-borne typhus. Seven people have become sick in a neighborhood, six of them hospitalized. And this isn't an isolated problem. Typhus cases have been climbing in LA County for years. Health officials say infected fleas are commonly carried by rats, free-roaming cats and opossums, and people can be exposed right around their own homes or more likely on the streets where homeless encampments are attracting those rats.
8: Yeah, Laura, it really is gross because a lot of times this illness involves rats, and there's a whole bunch of them across the city. Rats on the run in L.A., and now a new health warning. L.A. County investigating a new flea-borne typhus outbreak in Wilshire Center. Seven people sick, six hospitalized.
9: If anyone has contact with fleas, really that's the major exposure.
8: Symptoms include fever, headache, vomiting, rash, and muscle soreness. Another outbreak earlier this year in Pico Union sent five people to the hospital.
9: We often see it in homeless encampments or in any area where there's really poor sanitation or even cats that go in and out in Santa Monica.
8: Last year, an Orkin pest ranking named L.A. America's rattiest city.
10: If you walk around the whole L.A., it's a lot of trash and it's a lot of rats.
1: This is a disease from 1918. I mean, that's when typhus was at its height. California's pay some of the highest tax rates in the country. So when people in LA are being hospitalized with a disease from 1918 spread by fleas and rodents and homeless encampments, is that acceptable in a first world city? Or should taxpayers expect much better sanitation, rodent control, and street conditions. 51881 is the number to text. Start with KFBK. That's 51881. 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
11: From ABC News, I'm Sherry Preston. The legal battle in Washington over White House access continues. A federal judge overnight issued a temporary restraining order ordering the West Wing to restore access to the White House to CNN, Politico, and MS Now. Only when reporters from those outlets tried to get in this morning, they were still banned. Now the judge in the case has ordered the government to respond to his ruling by 12:30 Eastern Time this afternoon. At the White House, Chinese leader Xi Jinping, during his state visit, says China will send two pandas to the Atlanta Zoo, calling them an envoy of friendship. On Capitol Hill, several members of the Senate Armed Services Committee say they are concerned by a letter stating eight service members on the USS Abraham Lincoln tried to take their own lives during their recent record-long deployment.
12: In a letter to Congress, the acting Secretary of the Navy confirms that eight sailors attached to the USS Lincoln Carrier Strike Group attempted suicide since the beginning of their long deployment tied to the Iran War. A Navy official says that's consistent with lengthy deployments. The letter was sent to Senator Kirsten Gillibrand and first obtained by CNN.
11: That's ABC's Jay O'Brien. We've learned of the first case of an AI model hacking a government website. Here's ABC's Elizabeth Schulze.
13: An alarming revelation from Australia's Prime Minister.
14: I want to update Australians on an incident in which an artificial intelligence agent has infiltrated an Australian government website.
13: The incident occurred in June when a rogue OpenAI agent hacked into the site, gaining unauthorized access to public and non-public files.
14: This situation is obviously unacceptable.
11: Millions bracing for the impact of a nor'easter.
15: All along the East Coast for hundreds of miles, we're seeing these massive waves up to 12 feet in some places, and they're as high as 20 feet offshore.
11: The coastal threat stretches from North Carolina's Outer Banks up to New England, raising major concerns about flooding and beach erosion. It's ABC's Whit Johnson. This is ABC News.
1: Time now is 8:10. Let's get a check on traffic with Roy Lamella.
2: And we're seeing it to run stop and go on southbound 65 getting into Roseville. The brake lights begin at Sunset Boulevard and it continues to Pleasant Grove Boulevard. After that, no delays down towards 80. Also seeing some minor delays eastbound 80 between Antelope Road and Sunrise Avenue. Now, we are getting reports of a hazard on the roadway eastbound 80 across the top right at Raleigh Boulevard. Looks like it's a cooler in between the two left lanes, not causing any delays, but looks like CHP is on the way to clear that off the roadways as cars are swerving around to avoid it. As you're coming into the Sacramento area on southbound 99, you're just a little sluggish between Elkhorn Boulevard and the merge with I-5. Then traveling southbound on 5, you're going to find that slow all the way down towards Garden Highway. Leaving West Sacramento on westbound 80, you're going to find that crowded between the merge with Highway 50 and the beginning of the Yolo Causeway. Northbound Cap City Freeway is going to see some brake lights between N Street and the East Street on-ramp. And traveling through West Sacramento, looks like it starts to get a little sluggish from Harbor Boulevard. Then continues and stretches to the WX, and it clears out by the time you get to 15th Street. Traffic on the 10s every 10 minutes, mornings and afternoons. Roy Lamilla, KPK News Radio, 93.1 FM, 1530 AM.
1: Sunny with a high near 91 today. Mostly clear tonight. We'll drop down to about 60 degrees. And then tomorrow, sunny with a high near 85 degrees. Currently 58 in Sacramento.
5: News from your neighborhood. We get this from the Sacramento Business Journal. The Sacramento Charter School, accused of improperly receiving millions in state funding, is trying to reopen now under a new name. We're talking about Highlands Community Charter. They want to cut ties with Twin Rivers Unified and become the California Learning Academy, overseen by Yuba City Schools. However, Yuba City rejected their request, citing financial and academic concerns. So the charter now is appealing to the Sutter County Board of Education.
1: All right, the FBI confirms it was hacked this week. What did the attackers potentially get? How serious could the breach be? Does it threaten national security? Tech expert Lisa Martin joins us next with more.
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5: Starbucks planning to close hundreds of stores across North America this week, part of the company's streamlining effort. The plan is to cut $2 billion in costs by the end of the 2028 fiscal year.
1: The FBI hack announced on Tuesday may have started with its jobs portal. How could that potentially expose agents, their families, and sensitive personnel data? And what does it teach every organization about its own cyber risk? Lisa joins us now. Lisa Martin, she's our tech expert from Silicon Valley. And hackers claim they have breached the FBI. What do we know how far about how serious this is?
35: Good morning, guys. So the hacking group is called Shiny Hunters. It's a pretty well-known cyber extortion group. They're well-known for stealing data and threatening to publish it on the dark web. They claimed 2 days ago that they compromised the FBIjobs.gov portal. The FBI has now confirmed a breach. They are investigating whether the point of entry was one of their own systems or was it through a third-party provider that supports the jobs portal. But the twist here is that Shiny Hunters isn't asking for money. They say they targeted the FBI in retaliation. So back in May, the FBI issued a public advisory warning us about Shiny Hunters and the tactics they use. And so the hackers are now demanding the FBI to take that down or correct their advisory within 1 week, or they say face further consequences, which are unknown right now.
5: Lisa, I'm wondering here, what happens if Shiny Hunters actually releases this data on the dark web?
35: Well, that's the scary thing, Mark, because that's when this could go from a data breach to a very big national security and personal safety issue overnight, in an instant. So Shiny Hunters actually gave the media outlet 404 Media a sample that appeared to contain personal data on it. They say 5,000 FBI employees, but this data is, it's not just names, it's home addresses, phone numbers and information on their spouses. And the hackers are claiming, unverified yet, that they have much more information. So if this information share question is released, then criminals could potentially target agents and their families that maybe prosecuted them. They could weaponize the data for very sophisticated social engineering. And then there's the chance that foreign intelligence services could use it for espionage. So the original hack here could be the door opener, attack number one, but the stolen data could become ammunition for attack number two.
1: Okay, Lisa, how could a jobs portal potentially expose this much sensitive FBI data? It's not personnel files, it's a jobs portal. And what's the lesson here for other organizations?
35: Yeah, Christina, and that's the question that has got to be answered ASAP. We need to understand how big was the door they got through and what could the hackers reach once they got through it. So Shiny Hunters, they're claiming that they exploited, this is not confirmed yet, they said, we exploited a previously unknown vulnerability in Oracle PeopleSoft software, which the FBI uses. And that software is used for HR, financial management, like I said, not confirmed yet. But the bigger issue, I think, is the blast radius. Like, why could, to your question, infrastructure connected to a jobs portal potentially reach this much sensitive personnel data? And we know over the last few years, cybersecurity has evolved well beyond just keeping attackers out. Every organization has to ask, when they get in, not if, when they get in, what can they reach? Because the breach initially gets attackers through the door, but the data architecture an organization has, that determines how catastrophic it can become.
1: All right. Thank you so much. We appreciate you. That is tech expert Lisa Martin out of Silicon Valley. Let's get a check on traffic now. Roy Lamella is standing by.
0: 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The drive time has improved on westbound 80 from Roswell. However, we are seeing a patch of sluggish traffic between Greenback and Madison Avenue. After that, no delays to the Cap City Freeway. 10 minutes altogether from Roswell to the Cap City Freeway split. Continuing on the Cap City Freeway, sluggish from the split with 80 to Fulton, and then heavier as you get onto the Marconi Curve all the way down toward Exposition Boulevard. You're looking at a 19-minute ride from the split with 80 into the downtown area. Northbound 5, 16 minutes as you're traveling up northbound 5. Looks like it starts to slow right around Seamus Avenue, continues to J Street in the downtown area. 16 minutes altogether from Elk Grove. Northbound 99, just a tad slower. Actually, brake lights begin just before Mack Road and continues up towards Florin Road, then continues crowded to Fruit Ridge. Westbound 50, no major problems coming in from Folsom, just a little slow on the WX between the Cap City Freeway and I-5, mainly in the right lanes, but you're looking at an 18-minute ride from Folsom. Southbound 5, still running a little slow in the Natomas area from Del Paso to Garden Highway, resulting in a 24-minute ride from Woodland across the Yolo Causeway. Looks like traffic moves at the limit, at least making way from Davis to the Yolo Causeway, and a little slow through West Sacramento from Harbor Boulevard to 15th Street. A 19-minute ride altogether from Davis. Experience Luminescence, a live immersive light show that has captivated millions around the world, now at the Cathedral of the Blessed Sacrament. 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
2: Mostly sunny and hot today with highs in the low to mid-90s. Mainly clear tonight, comfortable with lows in the mid and upper 50s. Mostly sunny, very hot for us Thursday with highs in the mid and upper 90s. I'm AccuWeather meteorologist Jason Caterina on KFBK, Sacramento's News Radio.
1: 58 degrees in Sacramento, and time now to get some money and business news. Kelly Brothers is off for a few days, so let's head over to our friends at the Bloomberg Business Desk.
4: Amazon is scaling up production. It's automating more of the work inside its warehouses and plans to spend more than $100 million on a new robotics manufacturing facility in Indiana. That's according to the Wall Street Journal. The company says its investments in robots have created high-paying, skilled jobs and reduced the rate of recordable workplace injuries by more than 40%. Amazon's robots assist with 75% of customer orders. Qualcomm has renewed its global licensing pact with Apple, effective in April 2027, ensuring the iPhone maker will remain a key customer in the near term. The chip maker, which is the largest maker of smartphone processors, gets licensing revenue from handset makers based on the number of units shipped. And according to data compiled by Bloomberg, Apple is Qualcomm's largest customer, accounting for more than a fifth of revenue. Stocks are lower on Wall Street. The Dow is down 0.4%. The Nasdaq down 0.5%. The S&P down 0.25%. Erica Herskowitz, Bloomberg Radio.
1: All right. Thank you so much, Erica. We appreciate it. Time now for your talk back responses this hour. And I will admit, I did not expect to get this many, but people really have something to say on this. We talked about typhus spreading now throughout L.A., mostly in the homeless camps because it's drawing a lot of rats and that carry fleas that carry typhus, which is a disease that was at its height in the world in 1918. Okay. It has to do with poor sanitation. So we asked you, when a disease spreads by fleas and rodents and it's sending people to the hospital in L.A., do you see this as a public health issue or a sign that cities need to do a better job with sanitation? After all, we do pay about the highest taxes in the country. Should they not be able to clean our streets so people do not get a disease from 1918?
5: And here they are, all the responses courtesy of the iHeartRadio app.
3: I'd have bet New York was on the top of the list as far as the rats go. L.A., it doesn't surprise me at all. You know, Gavin Newsom's down there all the time, Karen Bassett all the time. Those are the biggest rats in politics. But no, all kidding aside, that's bad when you have that. This is hits home with Gavin Newsom and the homeless problem. It's supposed to be fixed? No. Where'd that money go? Special interests in his buddies and in his pocket.
6: I can't believe that's even a question. Should we expect better? Yeah, I think so. Really? Typhus? I mean, it's only going to get worse until our state does something to address homeless encampments and that sort of thing, and immigrants that come in with diseases that aren't found in the United States anymore. Yeah, it's going to be an issue, and we expect better.
7: Send in the Maine Coons, of course. 1,000% the city should be on top of their ish. And it is highly unfortunate that we, the people, have a little backbone to hold them accountable. Because voting is not the way to do this anymore. We need to put their nose to the grindstone and make sure the tax dollars are being put to use. We need to demand an audit and accountability ASAP. Justice for all.
6: I used to process crime scenes for a major city in the state of California. And while I was waiting for homicide to arrive on scene for yet another homicide at a homeless encampment, I stopped counting rats at 100. People could not let their children out to play. They could not let their pets out. This is ridiculous. How much did we blow on trying to get homelessness under control, and it only got worse? Because the money never went where it was supposed to go. They don't take it seriously. This is ridiculous.
8: Now California has typhus. Just keep putting the homeless out there, letting everybody in this country, and this is what happens. And this is another reason why I have left California. One of the many, and they keep piling up.
5: And from the text line.
1: The problem with the question is that it assumes we still live in a first world country. But unfortunately, the politicians have allowed our country to become a third world cesspool. Here's another. Typhus now is bubonic plague next. And another, no one will convince me that Spencer Pratt did not finish in the top two of the mayor's primary. Karen Bass resigned from the Homeless Commission after missing over half the meetings. And Rothman is currently the chair of the City Council's Homeless Commission. L.A. is a garbage dump, and the two finalists have no solutions. It is inexcusable for these diseases to be in the city. Yes, it is quite gross. It is awful that we're having to deal with these diseases from the early 1900s because sanitation is so poor. I mean, it makes you wonder. It's very hard. I can't imagine how a candidate could have this happening in their city and go out and talk about why you should vote them in again or vote them in when they have no solutions for it.
5: And who knows, you know, when maybe it comes to San Francisco. Possibly. I mean, they have a large homeless population.
1: We haven't heard about typhus there yet.
5: Yeah, no, I know. So.
1: And hopefully we won't. All right. A federal case in L.A. accuses a tech company of hiding its Russian ownership while doing business with the U.S. government. That story is next.
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1: It is Thursday, September 24th. A federal case in L.A. accuses a tech company of hiding its Russian ownership while doing business with the U.S. government. More on that story straight ahead. First, let's get a check on traffic. Roy Lamella joins us.
0: 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We have an accident up in the Lincoln area, southbound 65. This is right near 12 Bridges Drive. A two-car crash, one of them on the right shoulder, another one blocking the off-ramp lane. Traffic is slow, starting just after Ferrari Ranch Road. 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Traffic on the 10s every 10 minutes. 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
2: Mostly sunny and hot today with highs in the low to mid 90s. Mainly clear tonight. Comfortable with lows in the mid and upper 50s. Mostly sunny. Very hot for us Thursday with highs in the mid and upper 90s. I'm AccuWeather meteorologist Jason Caterina on KFBK, Sacramento's News Radio.
1: It's 60 degrees in Sacramento. Our top story at the bottom of the hour. A federal case out of Los Angeles is raising national security questions over a tech company accused of hiding its Russian ownership while winning U.S. government contracts. KFBK's Daniel Martindale has more.
16: Prosecutors say Oxygen Forensics CEO Lee Reiber helped conceal the company's Russian ties, including ownership by Russian national Oleg Davidov and four other Russians through a Cyprus holding company. Reiber and Davidov are charged with conspiracy to commit wire fraud. The company's Russian-developed software was used to recover and analyze data from digital devices, and in 2024, a Secret Service-operated forensics institute awarded Oxygen a five-year contract. The federal complaint does not allege alleged the software contained malicious code or was used to break into government systems. The case centers on allegations that the company hid its Russian ownership and development ties. Daniel Martindale, KFBK, Sacramento's News Radio.
1: Now, for more of what matters this morning, let's get to Mark Dembski.
5: And good morning, Christina. A Stockton high school teacher is accused of having tens of thousands of images of child sex abuse material. The CHP saying 40-year-old Nicholas Turpin Arenz, rather, is a culinary teacher at Lincoln of Stockton High School. He was arrested after investigators spent months tracking an IP address. A preliminary search of his computer allegedly uncovered more than 65,000 images. He has since been placed on leave, the Lincoln Unified School District saying. It has no information suggesting any district students were involved. That investigation is continuing. Meanwhile, an Elk Grove Unified School Board candidate is under fire for social media posts filled with offensive language. KFBK's Kevin Tripp with more.
17: Kirk Thompson apologized for the posts after losing endorsements. Thompson's posts on X were from this year and last year and included slurs and derogatory comments about race, sexual orientation, and disabilities. His X account has since been deleted. Thompson is running against Michael Vargas for Trustee Area 2. Vargas is seeking re-election. Kevin Tripp, KFBK, Sacramento's News Radio.
5: Stanford University is under fire for using artificial intelligence to change a Hispanic male student's photo into an image of a black woman who doesn't even exist for campus promotional material. Tammy Trujillo reports.
18: The student, Billy Ramirez, said he was shocked and felt erased when he saw the change, according to an interview with the Stanford Review student newspaper. Two classmates, an Asian woman and a white man, were still in the new photo, but their faces were also changed by AI to look thinner. A Stanford spokesperson confirmed that the use of AI broke the university's own rules. I'm Tammy Trujillo.
5: Governor Gavin Newsom is making some bold predictions for the future of American politics while addressing the United Nations. KFBK's Jason Campadonio with that story for us.
19: Newsom addressed the UN during a whirlwind trip on the East Coast.
20: You heard that speech from my president, but called for a genocide of 93 million people. Nothing normal about that. Nothing normal about this moment.
19: Newsom went on to say that the Democratic Party will rise up this November.
20: When the Democratic Party takes back the House of Representatives and we finally reinstill what our founding fathers lived and died for.
19: He went on to say that California is the most un-Trump state in America, and he's proud of it. I'm Jason Campadonia.
5: Time now, 8:35 on your Thursday morning. Let's get you caught up on this hour's top national and global stories right here on KFBK News Radio. 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
22: ABC News, I'm Sherry Preston. At the White House today, Chinese leader Xi Jinping said his country would be gifting two pandas to the Atlanta Zoo as envoys of peace. Several reporters unable to get into the White House today to cover the event. A George ordered CNN, MS Now, and Politico press access restored after President Trump tried to ban them this week. They went to work today, however, to find they were still banned. The judge giving the government until 12:30 today to respond. Start times for two of this weekend's Boston Red Sox games at Fenway have been changed due to the threat of inclement weather. ABC meteorologist Samara Theodore with more on the approaching nor'easter.
23: New England is going to take the brunt of this storm. Don't get me wrong, New York City, there will be impacts lining the eastern seaboard, but we're certainly going to see some of the heaviest, strongest impacts towards the end of the weekend into the top of next week, Monday, in New England.
22: At the UN today, Israeli Prime Minister Benjamin Netanyahu. This is ABC News.
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1: Fresh off announcing a new single on Tuesday, Taylor Swift says she has even more music on the way. She revealed a deluxe version of her latest album will drop tomorrow. The Life of a Showgirl, The Encore, will feature four new songs, including the previously announced Patient Zero. Swift says the new songs were written when she went to Sweden to celebrate the success of the album last year. In a social post, she said, "I hope you love them because they were born out of pure gratitude for your exuberance for and celebration of the album we made."
5: You know, the only Taylor Swift we've been seeing lately has been at the Chiefs games.
1: I know it. Sitting next to Tom Cruise.
5: I know.
1: Hanging out.
5: It's right. You know who was also in that mix? Elk Grove's own Kyle Larson of NASCAR fame. So he posted a picture later that night. Of course, you know, Tom Cruise is going to be working on Days of Thunder. Very
1: That's
5: close
1: right.
5: with the NASCAR
1: right.
5: community. So maybe picking up some pointers from Elk Grove's Kyle Larson. I don't know.
1: Very interesting. All right. All kinds of entertainment news there. Let's get outside and check traffic. Roy Lamella standing by.
0: 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We still have that accident up in Lincoln. Southbound 65 on the 12 Bridges Drive off-ramp. A two-car crash blocking one of the lanes of the ramp, and that has traffic slow on southbound 65 starting at the Industrial Avenue on-ramp. After that, no delays through Whitney, and then a little sluggish from Sunset Boulevard all the way down towards Pleasant Grove Boulevard, and it clears up after that. She's making way down towards I-80. Also, we're getting reports of looks like a multi-car crash. This is outside of the Davis area, eastbound 80 after Mace Boulevard. Everything is over to the right shoulder and some minor delays as you're making your way through the scene of that crash. Reports of an animal on the roadway. This is in Shingle Springs, westbound 50 on the Shingle Springs Drive off-ramp. It's blocking one of the lanes, but not causing any delays in the area. Still running a little sluggish on the Camp City Freeway northbound from N Street to the E Street on-ramp. And also, looks like it's starting to dissipate, but still a little sluggish on eastbound 50 from Harbor Boulevard and continues to just after I-5. 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
1: Sunny with a high near 91 today. Overnight, we drop down to 60. Tomorrow, we're looking at 85 degrees with sunny skies. Currently, 66 in Roseville. We have 53 up at South Lake Tahoe and 61 in Sacramento.
5: News from your neighborhood right now. We get this from the Manteca Bulletin. And a free arts festival for kids is returning to Manteca this weekend. Arts in the Parks. That's right. It takes over at Library Park on Saturday with hands-on art projects, games, music, dancing. The event is put on by the Manteca Artists Guild and the city's Recreation and Community Services Department. It runs from 10 a.m. till 5 p.m. and it is free to the public.
1: All right. Coming up, we're going to go live to Jerusalem, where we're going to chat with Jordana Miller. She's ABC News correspondent. She's talking about the UN this week, meeting the General Assembly in New York. So we heard President Trump's very fiery speech earlier this week. Then we heard the Iranian president with a defiant speech. Today, Benjamin Netanyahu will be speaking in about a couple hours from now. So we're going to talk to Jordana.

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10: Davis Unified School District reporting continued multi-year enrollment declines with the sharpest losses in early grades. The trend is driving staffing reductions and a spring decision process on possible school closures.
0: Iran's president delivered a defiant speech at the UN General Assembly yesterday, saying Iranians have been the victims of terrorism. And that came a day after President Trump told the assembly he faces a choice between reaching a deal with Iran or annihilating the Islamic Republic. Today, Israeli Prime Minister Benjamin Netanyahu takes the UN stage. So we go live now to ABC News correspondent Jordana Miller, joining us live from Jerusalem. What do we expect to hear from the prime minister today?
11: Well, I think we're going to hear from the Israeli prime minister, the argument that it is laughable and ludicrous for Iran to call itself a victim of terror when the Iranians have been supporting terror in the region for decades. Deadly terror that has killed Americans and Europeans and Israelis. So I think he's going to, hit back hard at the Iranian president. And kind of call his bluff or lies or propaganda. And that will include the Iranian president's insistence that his country has no interest in developing nuclear weapons or a bomb. There's no reason under the sun that a country that doesn't have an interest in weaponizing its capabilities to the level of nuclear weapons or nuclear bombs, there's no reason that country, like Iran, would have hundreds of pounds of enriched uranium to 60%. You don't need those enriched levels for civilian nuclear energy, which is what the Iranian president claims his country is interested in. You also don't need tons of underground structures for enriching uranium, and keeping that program and those activities secret from the world if you really only are interested, again, in civilian nuclear energy. So I think we're going to hear that from the prime minister, and I think the prime minister is also going to hit back at what he calls the big lie that Israel carried out a genocide against the Palestinians in Gaza, and I think he's going to defend

0: Israel, what he calls Israel's just wars against radical fundamentalist Islam. And he'll argue, I think, as he has in the past several years, that Israel's on the front lines of that war against violent religious fanaticism, whether that's in, you know, whether that's Iran's support of Hamas in Gaza or Hezbollah on Israel's northern border, you know, or the Houthis out of Yemen or militias out of Iraq. And I think the last thing the Israeli prime minister is going to do is that he's going to underscore that Israel does not have territorial aims or aspirations in Gaza, in Lebanon, in Syria, that Israel's interested in peace and wants to establish peace. And when, you know, it's holding these territories, in a sense, for leverage and as a kind of security until the kind of terrorist elements along Israel's borders are gone.
1: All right, thank you. That is ABC News correspondent Jordana Miller out of Jerusalem. Let's get a check on traffic now with Roy Lamella.
2: 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Right now, traffic moving at the limit as you're making way in from Rose Hill to the Cap City Freeway split. 10 minutes altogether. However, still running a little slow on the Cap City Freeway. Actually, some brake lights beginning at the Marconi curve, and that continues all the way down to Exposition Boulevard. And you're looking at a 17-minute ride from the split with 80 to downtown. Northbound 5, no delays coming up from Elk Grove in the Pocket area. Looks like it's a 15-minute ride into town. Also, 15 minutes up northbound 99. However, a little slower than northbound 5. Looks like it starts to slow at Mack Road. Continues to Fruit Ridge. That's going to be a 15-minute ride. Westbound 50, you're driving through the Rancho Cordova area and all the way into town. You're looking at a 15-minute ride. Still a little sluggish on the WX in the right lanes between 16th Street and I-5. Southbound 5 on the way down from Woodland is going to be a 24-minute ride as brake lights still populate the area right between Arena Boulevard and continues down towards Guardian Highway. Coming in from Davis, eastbound 80, we still have that multi-car crash on the right shoulder right after Mace Boulevard causing some minor delays. After that, no delays across the causeway as you're making way to town. 17 minutes altogether, eastbound 80 from Davis. 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
3: Mostly sunny and hot today with highs in the low to mid-90s. Mainly clear tonight, comfortable with lows in the mid and upper 50s. Mostly sunny, very hot for us Thursday with highs in the mid and upper 90s. I'm AccuWeather meteorologist Jason Caterina on KFBK, Sacramento's News Radio.
1: 53 in South Lake Tahoe. We have 69 degrees in Folsom, 66 in Rockland, and 61 in Sacramento. All right, time now to get some money and business news. Kelly Brothers has a few days off, so we're heading over to the Bloomberg Business Desk.
4: New York State's Attorney General and its governor filing a lawsuit against Polymarket, saying it runs an illegal gambling operation in the state through its prediction market platform. The suit looks to stop Polymarket from operating and levy fines, forfeit all illegal gains, and pay restitution to users who lost money. No response yet from Polymarket. Rising oil prices, surging bond yields, and average mortgage rates at a more than two-year high, over 7% right now, are all combining to raise jitters about inflation. And on Wall Street, that is weighing on investors. Right now, the Dow and the Nasdaq both down about 0.75%. The S&P down 0.5%, and oil is up above $96 a barrel. Tight-fisted diners aren't going to the Olive Garden like they did before. Sales were lower than expected last quarter. Right now, shares of its parent company are lower. And Christmas still 3 months away, but General Mills is out with maple syrup-flavored Chex featuring Buddy the Elf. Tom Busby, Bloomberg Radio.
1: All right. Well, he was off for a few days, but he's back and ready to jump back into it. Sam Shane from the Shane Reaction joins us now on the Lifeline with a preview of his show today. Good morning to you, Sam.
5: Good morning, Christina. So it looks like this planned line, high-speed rail line from Los Angeles to Las Vegas might be in trouble. The parent company overseeing that project, they're called Brightline West. There are reports now from the Wall Street Journal they're preparing to file Chapter 11 bankruptcy in New Jersey, struggling with a $5.5 billion debt there. So that's one issue that we're going to get into coming up on the Shane Reaction. Also, I don't know if you've ever heard of Christopher Rufo. He's an investigative reporter. He's with City Journal. He and a couple of his colleagues have produced a brand new report showing how California has created this shadow welfare system for illegal aliens. They get free housing, free cash, free phones, a whole bunch of other freebies, thanks to the taxpayer, costing taxpayers more than $10 billion a year. So I'm going to get into that coming up on the Shane Reaction. And then I know I heard you talking a little bit about Governor Newsom earlier in your program, Christina. Of course, he went to the United Nations where he bashed President Trump and he called him, and I quote, an invasive species.
1: Yeah, he likes that line. He's used it a few times.
5: He has. And, you know, I find it interesting because I heard you talking about the fact that the polling numbers have come out in California, where California voters are less likely to vote for either Kamala Harris or Governor Newsom if they both run for president. So that's an interesting number out there, too.
1: Yeah, maybe that's why they're spending so much time out of state, campaigning in other states, trying to make some new friends, perhaps. I don't know.
5: Mm-hmm.
1: All right.
5: Indeed.
1: Well, thank you so much. That is Sam Shane from The Shane Reaction. Join him every day at noon right here on KFBK. We'll be back with the debrief in a moment.
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22: 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With Christina Mendoza.
1: Sacramento fire officials say just 79 people have put a huge strain on the city's 911 system. Many are homeless, dealing with medical, mental health, or substance abuse issues. One person alone used 287 hours of emergency responder time in 15 months, delaying more than 200 other calls. And over 5 years, the fire department says the 79 high utilizers, as they're called, cost the fire department about $12.5 million. City leaders say the real problem is a lack of appropriate medical, behavioral health, and shelter care. Let's get outside and check traffic. Roy Lamella is standing by.
2: 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Getting out of West Sacramento, westbound 80 starts to get a little crowded after Reed Avenue, and then you're going to see more brake lights at the merge with Highway 50, and that continues to Capitol Avenue. You'll love the way the place feels. Every escape feels a little more extraordinary. Every getaway is a chance to make the moment yours. 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Traffic on the 10s every 10 minutes, mornings and afternoons. Roy Lamella, KBK News Radio, 93.1 FM, 1530 AM.
3: Mostly sunny and hot today with highs in the low to mid-90s. Mainly clear tonight, comfortable with lows in the mid and upper 50s. Mostly sunny, very hot for us Thursday with highs in the mid and upper 90s. I'm AccuWeather meteorologist Jason Caterina on KFBK, Sacramento's News Radio.
1: 61 degrees in Sacramento, and we let off this morning with that homeless story that I just told you about the Sacramento fire officials saying 79 people have put this huge strain on the city's 911 system. Essentially, each of the people has cost the city, just in care, $158,000.
5: Wow.
1: About $32,000 a year over the time that they've been keeping track. So, I mean, it's a big problem. City leaders say, look, we don't have enough shelters. That's why you're getting all of these folks who are frequent flyers with the fire department. Yeah.
4: Yeah. This was a disturbing story out of Stockton, or Lincoln of Stockton High School, particularly. This 40-year-old man, Nicholas Turpin Arends, arrested, accused of having tens of thousands of images of child sex abuse material, allegedly uncovered, this investigation uncovered more than 65,000 images. The district did say it has no information suggesting any, you know, district students were involved here, but the investigation goes on.
1: Police are investigating them, and they have arrested 35-year-old Losey Turn after getting some information about threats he made against a church, a local church. This is what they say he did. They served a search warrant at his home, and they found multiple guns, ammunition, electronic devices, and written materials. So they've got the FBI involved now, and they're looking into that as well. Now, tomorrow, we have Dr. Joe Gilotti, who joins us every Friday. He's going to be talking about the other kind of, this is what he's calling it, the other kind of dementia that you need to be looking out for. So we bring him on every Friday to talk about a major health issue. So he's going to have more on that. And Mark, looking forward to another edition of The Dish on Sacramento.
4: You know, before Farm to Fork and Sacramento's booming restaurant scene here, there was a crispy taco dusted with Parmesan cheese. You know what I'm talking about?
1: Yeah, Jim Boy's.
4: Jim Boy's. Yeah, they went from this tiny taco trailer to a Sacramento institution, and a flavor of generations of locals still recognize it as, you know, just with one bite. So that's going to be coming up tomorrow on The Dish on Sacramento. It happens both at 6:15 and 8:15 right here on the KFBK Morning News.
1: And you can hear Dr. Gilotti and his talk about dementia. That comes up at 7:15. So we'll have have that for you, as well as all of the news of the day, nationally, locally, regionally. We thank you so much for being here today. Thank you for the robust participation in the talkback clips all 4 hours. We'll have four fresh ones for you tomorrow. For Mark Dembski, I'm Christina Mendonca. You have a great day.
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6: Welcome back in. Our thanks to Travis Hall. Heart of the Beast is the movie that we were just talking about, one that I think many people out there may well end up enjoying. I teased this buck coming out of Alaska, so I might as well go ahead and come back to it. New York Times has a big investigation into Dan Sullivan's opponent, the Democrat, Mary Peltota, or something like that is her name. And she is accused, Buck, of regularly calling her staff retards. Denigrating them in a way with a word that I cannot use, but would suggest that they are not straight. And also potentially shoving a man on her staff. They posted her private text messages. Let me just say this, Buck. I think you probably would sign off on this. Sharing private text messages is a dirtbag move. Whether you are an employee or not, my general response on that is, hey, this is ridiculous. But she says she's not responsible for all this behavior because they said her husband died recently and that was the reason for all of this. That is the campaign's official comment.
7: Yeah. Well, there you go.
6: This is one of the battleground states. For those of you, remember, they're trying to run a fake Dan Sullivan. So Democrats have got all of their dirty tricks out.
7: I think almost all behavior now, Clay, unless it is like felonious, criminal, and proven, no one cares. Like no one expects their politicians. I shouldn't say no one, because a lot of you are going to yell at me. I do, but I mean, you know, we make allowances to everybody for sketchy behavior on the right. People just want what they want from their politicians and they don't expect character anymore. In the aggregate, I'll say that, in the aggregate. G, John in Louisville, Kentucky, play it.
8: I mean, that one caller, it really comes off poorly when you're like, just tell people to save. This is why they're electing Mamdani's. It's because old guys on the front porch in the rocking chair are yelling at the young kids to save. There's nothing to save. They can't afford to live. And that's why they're lashing out by electing these crazy people. And so, like, what you're saying, that's not helping our cause when you just yell at people to save more.
7: Right. Just to be clear, we didn't say that. He's referring to what a caller said. But there is a debate here. And, Clay, I do think that in the messaging side of things, save more is true. But it's tough to tell people who have not been able to participate in the capital markets or the housing industry or housing world, just save more.
6: I also think, and this is me trying to be optimistic, every generation when they're 20 thinks, I'm never going to be able to afford a house. I've never heard anybody who was like, man, houses are so cheap. It's kind of like my argument, Buck. Have you ever heard women say, there's too many good men out there? For my whole life, all I've heard from women is, oh, there's no good men out there to find. I've rarely, if ever, heard men say, hey, I can't find a girl. It's always women saying, there are no good men out there, and then they won't date the actual good men. I feel like, don't look up and worry about where you need to be at 38 or 42. Just start. I really think it's going to work out. We'll see you back Tuesday, right, Buck?
0: Speaking truth and having fun. Clay Travis and Buck Sexton. Local news, traffic, and weather. 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
16: It's the Shane Reaction with Sam Shane.
17: Governor Newsom on the world stage at the UN unleashes more Trump bashing as a new poll shows support for him slipping if he runs for president. California Supreme Court today has ordered Riverside County Sheriff Chad Bianco to return ballots that he seized as part of a voter fraud investigation. Those stories and more straight ahead. We've got weather and traffic for you together in just a moment. But first, it is the top of the hour. 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
18: The sentencing of Governor Newsom's former chief of staff is on hold again, this time as federal prosecutors try to determine whether Dana Williamson's medical condition will allow her to participate in a case. KFBK's Jason Campidonia has more.
19: Dana Williamson is facing 30 years in prison and $1 million fine for her role in a scheme to steal money from a dormant political campaign account that had belonged to Javier Becerra. She had been due in court this week, but she claims that she's having health issues related to a recent liver transplant. Apparently, prosecutors are trying to find a prison facility where she'll be able to receive future medical care. A status conference is now scheduled for next month. I'm Jason Campidonia, KFBK, Sacramento's News Radio.
18: A state lawmaker wants her staffer released after he was detained at a Las Vegas airport by immigration officials. Ho Yin Mo, who works for Assemblywoman Catherine Stefani, was arrested Thursday in a targeted operation at Harry Reid International Airport. Stefani says Mo is authorized to work and is urging his release. Mo remains in custody as Stefani's office tries to get him released. A humpback whale spotted near Rio Vista, now heading toward the San Francisco Bay. Experts say the whale named Rio moving west is a good sign. Rio is an adult whale first spotted in the bay on September 15th before traveling into the Delta. Whale has been seen 15 times in the last 24 years along the coast of California and Mexico.
13: Major League Baseball is in Sacramento. 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
18: And it's winding down. Donovan Walton, though, smacked a three-run homer as the Athletics cruised past the Angels 7-3 in Sacramento at Sutter Health Park last night. Shea Langeliers drove in two runs for the A's, who swept the two-game series. A's hosting the Astros in their final series of the season starting tonight. Hear the game on the home for Athletics baseball in Sacramento, Talk 650 KSDE. Sunshine, 83 degrees in Sacramento. 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We have, well, they're saying traffic control, but they're not telling us why. Eastbound 80, just west of Rockland Road, the off-ramp, CHP will be there. And that's about all we know about it. Garden Highway at Powerline Road, we had an earlier collision with a semi-jackknife. And they're saying all lanes are blocked. That is the latest word in between the Garden Highway Powerline Road in on Alberta. Is what they say now. And a little heavy traffic if you're coming out of the Vacaville area on 80 eastbound. It's going to be right there around Midway. I think they're doing some work, or maybe there's an accident. Not telling us. 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
13: Now, Sacramento weather.
20: Mostly sunny this afternoon, high 90 to 94. Clear tonight, low 55 to 59. Mostly sunny Thursday, high 94 to 98. Friday, sunny, high 85 to 89. Saturday's high 84 to 88. I'm AccuWeather's Andy Robb on KFBK, Sacramento's News Radio.
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21: From ABC News, I'm Michelle Franzen. On the world stage at the UN General Assembly in New York, Israel's Prime Minister Benjamin Netanyahu defending Israel's military operations in the Middle East. A defiant Netanyahu pushing back on claims that Israel is carrying out genocide in Gaza, saying Hamas and other Iran-backed militants openly call for the destruction of Israel and Jews around the world.
22: Israel didn't commit genocide. Israel prevented genocide.
21: He says anti-Semitism is real and on the rise, noting recent attacks around the world, and he had a warning for Iran as the conflict continues.
22: We're going to win. We have no other choice.
21: Outside the UN, pro-Palestinian demonstrations taking place against Israel's prime minister. And there is pressure also at home, Netanyahu facing Israeli elections next month. During his state visit, China's President Xi says his country and the U.S. can build on President Trump's visit to China this year, including goals to strengthen communication. ABC's Karen Travers says after meetings, the president and first lady will host a party.
1: Tonight is the state dinner, which the president has said is the hottest ticket in town. Only about 100 people that will be attending that here at the White House. Tech leaders, business leaders, cabinet secretaries, and government officials. The president said that tomorrow he and Xi Jinping will go to the National Archives, where they will have a chance to look at the Constitution.
21: Diesel price.
1: Will also be a notable event, given everything that is happening right now with this press coverage situation.
21: Diesel price is still on the rise at $6.52 a gallon, according to Gas Buddy. The latest snapshot of the labor market showing jobs are steady for now.
2: Weekly unemployment claims are seen as an indicator of layoff activity, and after hitting a 2026 high of 225,000 in June, they've been on a long-term decline. 2 weeks ago, the number dropped back below 200,000 filings. Last week, it fell again to 197,000.
21: ABC's Jim Ryan. 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
17: Well, Dana was kind enough to welcome me back. It is good to be back. Took about 3 days off. And really enjoyed myself. It was a great little break. I want to thank Pat for helping out. Mark was here, and then Tom Sullivan, of course, was here for Tuesday, and I understand that all went very, very well, so thank you to all three of them for helping out. It is very good to be back. We have a lot to get to. It is a very busy news day. You heard in the ABC News update about President Xi. He is in Washington, D.C. That's the headline of the Wall Street Journal. Trump's summit with Xi gets started with pomp and pageantry. I'm going to play some audio from that coming up. Very, very quickly. There was a big ruling from the California State Supreme Court. Want to get into that in just a second. Also want to get into Governor Newsom. He decided to go to the United Nations and give a speech and bash Trump again. And this comes on the heels of a poll that came out saying he's losing support, especially in places like California, in his run for president of the United States, which has not officially been announced. California Post is reporting this. We could be in for a whopper of a storm here in California. California's coastal cities bracing for another damaging hurricane this weekend. Hurricane Polo is approaching. Brian Lewis, a meteorologist with the National Weather Service, told the LA Times elevated surf could collide with high tides Monday and Tuesday, a potentially messy combination that could increase the threat of coastal flooding in California. So it might be on the way. We're going to get into more on that a little bit later on in the program. But we are in the El Nino cycle already, it looks like. At least that's according to some of the people I've been listening to. So I'll get into that in just a second. Let's talk a little bit about this ruling today. It just came down from the California State Supreme Court. Unanimous today. Two unanimous rulings against Riverside County Sheriff Chad Bianco. They have ordered him to return more than 500,000 ballots seized from last November's election as part of his push to investigate claims of voter fraud. He seized about 650,000 ballots in February from the November election, that special election, on redistricting. The measure easily passed statewide. So that's how that ended up. Bianco claimed an activist group called Riverside Election Integrity Team tipped him off to voter discrepancy, so he started this investigation. And then Attorney General Rob Bonta immediately told him, no, don't do this, back off. And he continued to do it anyway. And so Bonta then launches this legal challenge, which made its way to the California State Supreme Court. And that's where that all stands now. So Bonta said in a news release at a news conference today that the ruling shows, quote, sanity, common sense, and the rule of law have prevailed. He called Bianco duplicitous and said that the sheriff defied his direct orders. He says, we essentially won on everything. Sheriff Bianco lost across the board on everything. Governor Newsom issued a statement on this as well today. Today's ruling affirms that in California, we will defend democracy using every branch of government. And the new laws I signed last week add new protections so attacks like this cannot happen again. People deserve to know that their ballot is counted and secure, and in California, we will do everything we can to protect that constitutional right this year and beyond. So the way he views it is that Sheriff Bianco, in investigating allegations of voter fraud, is an attack on democracy. Interesting. Governor or Attorney General Rob Bontas showed absolutely no interest in looking into this. The fact of the matter is that Americans and Californians do not trust their voting system. And this is the biggest problem that we face, in my estimation, a lack of trust in our voting system. And it's not getting any better. And it doesn't matter what Supreme Court rules or doesn't rule. People want to know that their votes are being counted accurately and openly with light shining on it, transparency. And then Governor Newsom decided it was a good idea to go to the United Nations. He wants to get on that international stage. What was it, about a week, 2 weeks ago? He said he wouldn't run for president if Kamala Harris does run. I said at the time, I don't buy it. And someone who is not going to run for president does not go to the United Nations, like he just did, by the way, which he did. Goes to the UN and bashed President Trump, calling him an invasive species and telling world leaders that California, he said, is not Trump country.
3: We're also the most un-Trump state in the United States of America. And that's important because there's probably nothing more important on this topic that you'll hear today than the imperative of ending Trump's presidency as we know it. And that, my friends, will happen this November when the Democratic Party takes back the House of Representatives and we finally reinstill what our founding fathers lived and died for, and that's a system of checks and balances in the spirit of the mayor of Boston's remarks. But my remarks are not just in the context of the invasive species, Donald Trump, but in the context of the work that we continue to do despite the headwinds of people that have their heads in the sand soaked by oil.
17: Soaked by oil. Boy, he didn't hold back, did he? He pulled all the lines out. What does he mean by checks and balances aren't in place? We're going to restore checks and balances. We currently have in the United States of America three branches of government that serve as a check and a balance. It's all there. Legislative, executive, judicial branch. Each one of those branches are still in place and are still working quite well. And it's pretty rich that the governor of California, which is dominated by Democrats, is making a speech about the importance of checks and balances, isn't it? The state Senate, dominated by Democrats. State Assembly, dominated by Democrats. State office holders, dominated by Democrats. The governor is a Democrat. The mayor of the two largest cities in California, Democrats. That's pretty rich to go on the world stage and start spouting off about checks and balances. I mean, if you want to find a state where it's one-sided, I challenge you to name one where one that's more one-sided than California. I can't think of one off the top of my head. And this Trump bashing is not working. It's starting to wear thin. Here's the problem he faces. In fact, let me give you some of the numbers to back that up, and then I'll tell you the problem he faces. This is a UC Berkeley political poll. Since March, excitement for a Newsom presidential run among registered voters has fallen 11 percentage points since March. He was at 48% then. He's now at 37%, according to this new survey released just this week. Kamala Harris, the enthusiasm for her, down 13 points from 41 to 28. They're losing steam. You can't keep bashing Trump as your only go-to. Here's the problem. He has nothing else to run on. There's nothing else there to run on. There are no victories. That's all he's got. So he goes to the United Nations and he bashes Trump again. And people are starting to see through it. And maybe even in the big blue state of California. We'll see what the midterms what happens as a result of the midterms. He's predicting big victories in the midterms. By the way, I've got some more information on that I'm going to share with you on the other side. The chair of the Republican National Republican National Committee, the RNC, sees it much differently.
4: He thinks that the midterms are actually going to be good to Republicans. And I've not seen a lot of polling that indicates that, but nevertheless, I'll get you those numbers in a little bit. But how is it that he just goes to New York and lectures the rest of the world about the importance of checks and balances when in the state of California, we are so dominated by one party? That's Rich. Now, maybe Californians are going to wise up and they're going to take a look around and they're going to say, you know, we're really on the bad path here. We got a homeless crisis. We've got all kinds of fraud where people are ripping our money off. We got corporations that are leaving in droves. Maybe it's time. We'll see what happens in the midterms. We're going to open the live line. We got some calls already coming in, so we're going to get to those calls right away on the other side of the break. But let me give you the live line information. 916-921-1530. 800-834-1530. The text line is 51881. Start your message with KFBK if you're listening on the iHeartRadio app. You tap the red microphone button and record your message there. The email option is theshanereaction at kfbk.com. That's T-H-E-S-H-A-N-E, reaction, all one word, at kfbk.com. So we'll get to some of your reaction. And I'll roll some fresh audio from the White House today. President of China and the President of the United States together in the same room. Back in a moment.
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4: All right, welcome back to the Shane Reaction. Good to have you here. Good to be back, by the way. Got some reaction already coming in. People are texting and calling. I want to go to the live line in just a second. One listener writes in, all these betting companies have Democrats winning in November. What gives? Why a betting market? That's true. I've seen those results as well. I don't know if I've, you know, look, those are betting markets. They're not scientific, but nevertheless, I've seen those. Don't know if I believe them. Welcome back, Sam. Obviously, Gavin learned nothing from Davos. He's out by November. Yeah, that Davos trip did not go well for him at all. That was a big misstep. Welcome back, Sam. Newsom can stay in New York. All right. Let's go to the live line. Tammy is joining us from Walnut Grove on this Thursday. Tammy, thanks for calling in. What's on your mind?
0: Thanks, Sam. You know, Newsom's a lunatic, okay? He goes to the UN, he spews all this hate about Trump and says how California is not a Trump state. Well, there's more Trumpers than you can shake a stick at, I'll guarantee you. Our problem is our voting system. It's so corrupt. It's insanity. And you're right. We're losing faith in it. And what's the point in voting if they're not going to count it? All our votes aren't being counted. The illegal aliens' votes are being counted. This guy, why he's still in office, he's a treasonous traitor. He talks about democracy, but we're not a democracy. We're a constitutional republic that allows for democracy. And it's just insanity. This guy, I mean, oh, my God, it's so hard to... I get frustrated hearing people give him airtime when there's so many more important things we need to be talking about. The midterms are just right around the corner, and everybody's talking about, like, the gal that killed her three kids. Well, you know, that's a sick thing, and I'm sorry about that, but we got more important issues to talk about and try and resolve and get people focused on before those midterms.
4: Right.
0: Not just right now tonight. We need to be hammering that. And people just don't get it.
4: Yeah. No, Tammy, I don't disagree with anything that you just said, by the way. I will tell you this. In terms of trust in the voting system, and it sounds like, you know, you're not giving up, but you've lost a lot of faith in it, and I understand that. But I would argue you cannot give up the fight to try to correct it and right this wrong, which we have in our voting systems now.
0: Absolutely.
4: You've got to
0: go in person. I don't mean to interrupt you.
4: Yes.
0: You've got to get up and get off their butts and go in there.
4: Yep.
0: This mail stuff, this Dropbox stuff is nonsense.
4: No.
0: Get up and go.
4: Right. I agree. And I think people are going to finally come to that realization at some point in time. And a lot of folks like you already have. But this system is very, very corrupt with mail-in ballots, with Dropboxes, with... look, I want one-day voting, I want in-person voting, and I want it on paper. I know that's old school, but let's at least get back to that so we can trust it. So great.
0: Said, if it wasn't broke, don't fix it. It worked. So all let's get back to that.
4: Tammy, great call. Thank you very much. Appreciate it. That just makes a whole ton of sense. I'll tell you what the Republican National Committee Chair thinks about what's going to happen in the midterms in a second. He had an interesting interview just this week about the topic. Before we do that, let me roll this clip. This is President Trump welcoming China's President Xi Jinping to at a ceremony at the White House. This was just a little bit earlier today.
1: From the time of my first election in 2016, President Xi and I have forged a friendship, a truly great friendship, actually, built on mutual respect and the vital interests of our people. We have spent time together all over the world, from Germany to Argentina, Japan to South Korea, and Beijing to Palm Beach, Florida. But remarkably, this is our first time meeting together here at the White House. And as President Xi has already seen, a lot has changed since he was last here.
4: There are a number of events planned between with the two men, and then their wives are also there. So the two couples are going to spend a lot of time together over the course of the next coming days. Another interesting story out of New York. The number of world leaders are in the United States in recent days, right? Including Israeli Prime Minister Benjamin Netanyahu, and he made a speech at the UN, and boy, he tore into New York City Mayor Zohran Mamdani during his address, accusing him of spreading lies about Israel and trying to prevent him from speaking in the city. Here's what he said, and I quote, "So to all those spreading these lies about my country and about our brave soldiers, whether they sit in this hall or in the office of the anti-Semitic mayor of New York, I say this, shame on you. Shame on you for distorting the facts. Shame on you for inverting victim and aggressor. Shame on you for spitting in the face of truth, Mr. Mamdani. Oh, boy. Okay. Be interesting to see what Zoran Mamdani says about that coming up. Republican National Committee Chair John Gruters, by the way, has said that he expects his party will hold on to majorities in both chambers of Congress in the midterms, predicting the GOP will claim 220 seats in the House and 53 in the Senate. He said, I would say this, bet on us. If you look at where what we have done over the last 2 years, we have better candidates across the country in both the Senate and House races. Okay, stay tuned for the midterms. Top guy in the Republican Party, at least who runs the RNC. We know who the top guy is. When we come back, we're going to have an interesting story about an interview with a man who lives in Los Angeles. And he says that he called 911 to report a transient in his neighborhood who was threatening people. And the guy who made the call, the resident who lives in L.A., he was the one put in handcuffs. How did that happen? Straight ahead.
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11: It's the Shane Reaction with Sam Shane.
4: A man who lives in a California neighborhood called police to report a transient who was threatening others. But it was that taxpaying resident who ended up in handcuffs. And another blow to another high-speed rail project in California. Why a high-speed train from Los Angeles to Las Vegas could be dead in its tracks. Those stories and more straight ahead. It is the bottom of the hour. It is time for the top headlines from the KFBK newsroom.
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15: I'm Dana Hess at 12:31 with your top stories on KFBK News Radio. Israeli Prime Minister Benjamin Netanyahu says New York City Mayor Zohran Mamdani has changed the city for the worse.
16: Mr. Mamdani, since you were elected mayor of this city, many Jews no longer feel safe in New York.
15: Mamdani has called Netanyahu an architect of genocide of the Palestinians. Netanyahu also went after those who walked out on him at the UN General Assembly today, called them moral cowards. Several delegations got up and left as he began his speech. Democrat Javier Becerra is maintaining a strong lead in the race for California governor. Latest poll from the UC Berkeley Institute of Governmental Studies show 58% of likely voters support Becerra, while 33% support Republican Steve Hilton. Those polled also identified the high cost of living as their top concern, followed closely by opposition to the Trump administration. Dangerous flooding threatening parts of Hawaii as Tropical Storm Nolo approaches. Big Island is under a hurricane watch, while Maui County could receive 5 to 10 inches of rain with up to 20 inches possible in some areas. Emergency officials are preparing shelters and possible rescues and evacuations while urging people to stock supplies and stay off the roads during the storm. U2 dropping their next album this fall, and it'll feature the late Dolly Parton. Irish rockers will drop Carnival de Luz on November 12th. A last song in the album is a duet with Bono and Parton, which the band says was the country icon's final vocal performance. Sunshine, nice 85 degrees in Sacramento. Get news alerts at any time. 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Northbound 99, the Broadway off-ramp. We got all lanes stopped at last word. This is because of an injury collision involving a motorcycle out there. And it looks like CHP is, I believe, they are now on the scene. We're looking for other emergency responders. Again, northbound 99, the Broadway off-ramp. Southbound 99, just north of 50, we have a report of a... Looks like a vehicle there on a bicycle on the right shoulder that you could run over. Did you know a billboard can save a baby's life? 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
8: Now, Sacramento weather.
17: Mostly sunny this afternoon, high 93 to 97, clear for tonight, low 56 to 60. Mostly sunny on Friday, the high 86 to 90. Saturday, partly sunny, high 84 to 88. I'm AccuWeather's Andy Robb on KFBK, Sacramento's News Radio.
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4: Starbucks, they're closing more stores. They've announced now they're going to close roughly 250 stores all across North America this week, according to the COO, Mike Grams. Made that announcement. So they have 18,000 North American stores. And most of them apparently were profitable, but some of them have been struggling a little bit. So you have 18,000 and 250 are closing. You know, from a percentage standpoint, it's not a big number, but 250 is a big number, right? So at any rate, fewer Starbucks out there. Boy, there was a time when there was a Starbucks in every corner. Remember that? Especially when you go to Seattle. My goodness, that's where they started. I want to get into this story in a second on this California resident. Guy lives in his neighborhood, Southern California, calls the cops on a transient who's threatening people. And then the guy who calls the cops ends up in handcuffs. So we'll talk a little bit about how that happened and why he says police say this is a trend. We're going to get into that in a second. But there's some interesting reporting I want to get to first, and that's out of the California Globe today. High-speed rail, the second big high-speed rail project being proposed, could be in big trouble. The parent company of Brightline West, that's the high-speed rail company in Florida, they have a planned line from Los Angeles to Las Vegas. Now we're getting word, according to the Globe, that they're preparing to file for bankruptcy. Wall Street Journal actually did the initial reporting on this, which said, quote, Florida Railroad Brightline plans an imminent Chapter 11 in New Jersey, struggling with a $5.5 billion in debt and slow ridership. So, you've got the obvious high-speed rail debacle here in California, as we all know. So, despite that, and despite the recent revelations of illegal spending by California High-Speed Rail Authority's private consultants. I told you about that on the Shane Reaction last week. This guy's flying around in first class. These consultants, on our dime, spending all kinds of money. And nobody was watching them. Again. Right? At any rate, despite all of that, the Globe goes on to say, the other failing California High-Speed Rail project to connect the suburb community of Rancho Cucamonga to Las Vegas, known as Brightline West, requesting a $6 billion federal loan for a project not yet under construction and years away. Well, I thought this was going to be privately funded. That's what they talked about initially. That's what made it so interesting to so many of us. And now they need $6 billion from us? Okay. I don't know if we'll ever see any real significant high-speed rail project to be completed in our lifetimes. Who knows? That's not, well, they're certainly not on that path, are they? All right, let me tell you the story about Brandon Jacobson. This guy's a resident of Los Angeles, and he's telling this really remarkable story of how he was handcuffed and treated like a criminal after he called 911 reporting threats from a transient. So Brandon Jacobson tells the Cheryl Atkinson podcast that police officers handcuffed him after he reported threats from a transient in his neighborhood. So he suspects, this is what he thinks happened, that the transient actually called 911 and said that Jacobson was threatening him and was armed with a gun. Jacobson said that is not true. He said that the officer who was there on the scene said that that has been happening more and more frequently, that transients are calling 911 while they're in neighborhoods, saying that they're being threatened and that the neighbors are armed. He says in this interview with Cheryl Atkinson that transients have become a very big problem in his neighborhood.
0: I live in a relatively safe, relatively quiet, peaceful, beautiful neighborhood in Los Angeles called Monterey Hills. By most accounts, it's as nice of a neighborhood as you can find in LA. But you don't have to look far to find evidence of this gigantic and frankly shameful vagrant problem. There's a lot of words thrown around about this problem. Words like unhoused, words like homeless. I choose not to use those words, and I do so intentionally, because I think that by using those words, we are minimizing just the shameful nature of what has become of Los Angeles, and that is vagrants almost everywhere you look.
4: Yep, you do that by design. You water down the language, and it has less of an impact. I've talked about it time and again on my program, how much language matters. Cal Matters is an interesting story. This is one way, a solution, something, to solving the homeless crisis in Sacramento City, Sacramento County. They're forcing the county and the city to try something unusual to fight the homeless crisis. Both critics and supporters of the controversial plan say it could have broad implications. So Governor Newsom just recently signed it Senate Bill 802. He did this over the weekend. It requires Sacramento, as well as smaller cities within the county, to coordinate and form a joint powers authority that will lead the region's homeless response. Because you know what? They've been fighting. There's this infighting going on between the city and the county and who's responsible for what. And so now there's a new law in place ordering them to get along and to cooperate. I don't know if you think that'll work. Maybe it will. I don't know. I mean, the Small Homes Project, I was reading something online getting ready for the show today. I think it was back in 2023. Governor Newsom promised like 1,200 new tiny homes to be set up within months. And apparently they're still not up. It's amazing. Let me give you the contact information as we roll into the break. It's 916-921-1530, 800-834-1530. Text line is 51881. You start your message with KFBK. If you're listening on the iHeartRadio app, you can just tap on the red microphone button and you can record a message there. So we'll have some reaction coming in. And also, interesting clip from Senator John Kennedy I want to roll out for you. He's the Republican from Louisiana talking about leaders from around the world, from China, from Iran. Leaders he says he doesn't trust, and he uses some very interesting language, and we have that for you next.
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3: 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Never dull. Never, ever dull. Get to that in a second. This might be one way where we get more objective reporting in this country. Maybe this will do it. Hit him in the pocketbook. How about this one? This is out of the Washington Examiner. Shareholders of the New York Times suing the newspaper's parent company, alleging its board failed to properly oversee editorial standards and allowed biased coverage of the Israel-Hamas war. They're suing them over their coverage. The State Board of Administration of Florida, the National Center for Public Policy Research, they filed the lawsuit in New York. The shareholders are asking a judge to force the newspaper board to turn over their internal records that the company has declined to produce for 4 months, most of which concern its coverage of the Israel-Hamas war. They're arguing that the board has a responsibility to protect the newspaper's reputation and economic viability by establishing and monitoring internal journalistic standards. Clean it up. Get more objective, more balanced, both sides, or we're going to be losing value in what we invested in. That's where they're going with this on the financial front. I think it's a pretty smart move. The suit relied heavily on the account of a former New York Times employee who raised concerns about alleged anti-Semitism and anti-Israel bias through the newspaper's internal reporting channels on at least 15 occasions beginning in 2019. Wonder if that would work. That is a case that I am going to be watching. I find that highly interesting. So keep your eye on that one. Let me get into more on President Xi Jinping from China, who is in the United States of America as we speak in Washington, D.C., visiting the White House and touring in Washington, D.C. with President Trump at his side. He is among world leaders visiting the U.S. in recent days. As I mentioned just not too long ago, we've had quite a few of them pass through the United States in recent days, either giving speeches at the United Nations or, in this case, visiting the White House. But Senator John Kennedy, he's a Republican from Louisiana. He told Fox News that he considers the leaders of China and Iran to be among the world leaders he does not trust.
4: I think that the people running Iran are reptiles. And they're part of a colony of reptiles. China, North Korea, Russia, and as I said, Iran. The chief reptile, the quarterback, is President Xi in China. You can't trust any of them. All four of them are the same. It's like the same hooker in different dresses. They all lie like timeshare salesmen. You can't trust them. I wouldn't turn my back on any of them.
3: That's what he thinks. That's not going to go over too well within the

0: Trump administration, I would think, over the course of the next few days, as they do whatever they can to have a very productive visit, shall we say, from the president of China, Xi Jinping. Mm-hmm. But he doesn't trust him. A lot of people don't. I don't. Like, you can't. You just can't. No, I mean, language is one thing, behavior is another. And the way that they have behaved would indicate to me you can't trust them. But, you know, President Trump came out today and said we have a very good relationship. So he seems to think that the meetings are going well. Okay, state gas tax. How about the price of gas? Keeps going up and up and up and up. And one of the reasons that we're paying so much here in the state of California is our state gas tax. So what I'm going to do is I've got a chart, the newest chart from this year, 2026, showing the three states where we are, where people are paying the highest gas tax and diesel tax. And then I'm going to, I have the three where they're paying the least. And just think about the comparison here. So coming in at number three, in terms of gas tax, who's paying the highest? Pennsylvania. For diesel, they're charging 74 cents a gallon. For gasoline, 58 cents a gallon. Number two is Illinois. For diesel, 77 cents a gallon, 70 cents for gas. So 77 cents for diesel and 70 cents for gas. In California, number one, we are number one on this list. The gas for diesel for 1 gallon is 92 cents. And for gasoline, for per gallon is 73 cents. That's just the tax alone. Now, you wonder why our prices are so high here in California? Here's where it's the cheapest, where they're paying the least in terms of tax. 48 on the list is Arizona. Diesel is just 19 cents a gallon, and the same for gasoline. Hawaii, 49 on the list. Diesel is just 18 cents a gallon tax, and gasoline the same. And in Alaska, 8 cents per gallon for diesel and for gas in terms of tax. 8 cents. That's why, folks, you're paying a lot more. That is one reason why you're paying. Those are the latest numbers that are just out in the last 24 to 48 hours. So that's where that stands as you head to the gas station. And people are blaming just about everything. Let me get into, when we come back, a very interesting story. I don't know if you've heard of a guy named Christopher Rufo. He's an investigative reporter. He really knows California very well. He's with an outfit called City Journal. And they did a very interesting investigative report on the amount of money taxpayers in the state of California are handing over in welfare for illegal aliens. Free housing, free health care, free food, free phones, college tuition, car insurance. It's in excess. Of $10 billion a year. So he's going to break this down. We're going to break it down with you straight ahead. What it is they did, how they did their investigation, what they discovered, and what all of this is costing you, as opposed to those who pay taxes in other states. So there's a lot to get to here in the Shane Reaction. Good to have you on board. Hope you can stick around. My name is Sam Shane. Back in a moment.
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0: From phones to car insurance, all the freebies for illegal immigrants in California you're paying for. A new investigation. It's costing us more than $10 billion a year. Sour grapes, the struggling California wine industry. One of the state's oldest wineries now heading to bankruptcy. Those stories and more straight ahead. We got weather and traffic for you together in just a moment. But first, it is the top of the hour. 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
14: I'm David Hess at 101 with your top local stories on KFBK News Radio. Well, abortion rights groups are criticizing Governor Newsom for vetoing a bill that would have expanded protections for abortion providers and added new protections for gender-affirming care in the state. KFPK's Dina Kodiak has more.
15: The bill, AB 2164, would have made it a law that California won't extradite doctors or others who help provide abortions to patients from states where abortion is restricted. It would have put into law Newsom's 2022 executive order, which protects providers of abortion care. Current protections remain through the executive order, but future governors could change them. I'm Dina Kodiak, KFBK, Sacramento's News Radio.
14: An Elk Grove Unified School Board candidate under fire for social media posts filled with offensive language. Kirk Thompson apologizing for the posts after losing endorsements. Thompson's posts on X were from this year and last year, including slurs and derogatory comments about race, sexual orientation, and disabilities. His X account has since been deleted. Thompson running against Michael Vargas for trustee Area 2, Vargas seeking re-election. Meantime, millions of Californians will see a break in their electric bills. If you get electricity from PG&E, Southern California Edison, or San Diego Gas and Electric, you'll automatically get a California climate credit in August or September when energy bills are usually highest. Most households will receive about $75 off their bill. Credit is paid by companies through California's climate program.
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14: And week three of the NFL kicks off tonight with a showdown between two members of the NFC. Packers are hosting the Falcons in their home opener on Thursday Night Football from Lambeau Field. Right now, looks beautiful outside. 76 degrees in Sacramento. 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And on your freeways, minor injury collision cleaning up northbound 99, the Broadway off-ramp. It looks like all lanes were stopped at one time. They should be getting that under control by now. But anyway, be careful. That's northbound 99 just south of Broadway. And a little heavy trafficking for you. This is going to be northbound Cap City Freeway approaching the river. Southbound even heavier, actually, El Camino Avenue to the American River. Freedom is an unclogged toilet. Right now, get any drain cleared for just $17.76. 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Traffic on the 10s every 10 minutes, mornings and afternoons. 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
1: Now, Sacramento weather.
16: Mostly sunny this afternoon, high 93 to 97, clear for tonight, low 56 to 60. Mostly sunny on Friday, the high 86 to 90. Saturday, partly sunny, high 84 to 88. I'm AccuWeather's Andy Robb on KFBK, Sacramento's News Radio.
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17: From ABC News, I'm Michelle Franzen. As President Trump holds meetings with China's President Xi, Republicans are urging the president to take a stronger stance with Xi beyond diplomatic talks in tonight's state dinner, warning that China is an adversary and supporter of Iran. ABC's Karen Travers has more from the White House.
18: China is Iran's top trading partner. China is the largest buyer of Iranian oil. And we're also hearing from lawmakers who say that China has been supplying intelligence, satellite imagery to Iran that has led to the deaths of American soldiers. So these are all big issues that will be discussed. The president said yesterday he will be talking about the war with Iran with China's President Xi. But they have a long list of things on this agenda. Artificial intelligence and potential cooperation there, even as the president has acknowledged this is a real competition right now.
17: At the UN, a defiant Israeli Prime Minister Benjamin Netanyahu delivering his speech to world leaders, defending Israel's military operations in Gaza and against Iran and its proxies. Netanyahu says again, the survival of Israel is at stake following the October 7th attacks nearly 3 years ago that sparked the war on Hamas in Gaza and Hezbollah in Lebanon.
19: The eternity of Israel will not falter, and the reason is simple. We have no other choice.
17: Outside the UN, pro-Palestinian demonstrations taking place against Netanyahu, who is facing elections next month in Israel. Artificial intelligence top executive spoke at the UN Security Council yesterday about the dangers of AI and needed protections. Here's ABC's Elizabeth Schulze.
20: just hours after the leaders of OpenAI and Anthropic made a plea to the United Nations for global cooperation to rein in AI, we learned about a concerning new incident. An AI agent did not follow human directions and hacked into Australia's health department website.
17: ABC's Elizabeth Scholz, you're listening to ABC.
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0: A couple of the cable outlets, CNN, MS Now, along with Politico, have been allowed back on the White House grounds. Judge made the order. They're all going crazy on it right now, and the cable's all talking about what a big victory that is. I don't know if you're aware of this. Back when President Obama was in office, former President Obama back in the day, his administration made an aggressive move to exclude Fox News from White House coverage. A lot of that has not been brought up by many of these mainstream networks, but we're going to have that for you a little bit later on here on the Shane Reaction. Give you some backdrop on that, a little bit of balance, a little bit of context for you on that particular storyline. I want to get into this interesting new investigative report, going in deeper into the amount of this substantial amount of money, California taxpayer money, more than $10 billion a year that is going into this welfare system for illegal aliens throughout California. I mean, they're getting things like free housing, free food, free phones. I mean, car insurance, it's amazing. Whereas if you live in another state, that's not happening. Not at all. So we're going to dive into that a little bit coming up. If you want to join in on the conversation, by the way, I want to get to a couple of interesting texts right now. But if you want to join in on the conversation right now, 916-921-1530, 1-800-834-1530. The live line is open. Text line is 51881. You start your message with KFBK. And if you're listening on the iHeartRadio app, you can tap on the red microphone button, record your message there. If you prefer email, it's theshanereaction at kfbk.com. Let's see, Sam, I hope you talk about Karen Bass stating in a podcast that we don't need to have an election in November as Becerra is a Democrat. She also insulted Hilton's accent. You know what? You're onto something. I actually have that loaded up, and we're going to start the next hour with that. I found that very interesting as well. We're going to hear both from Bass, what she had to say, and a response from Hilton. So that's coming up at the top of the hour, and I'll get you some of the latest polling numbers that are out in the race for mayor of Los Angeles, which are not encouraging for Karen Bass, by the way. So we'll get into a little bit of that. Then I got this from a listener, Sam, what about CNN being taken over by Paramount in the Paramount deal? It's going to be interesting to see what happens to their primetime evening hosts. I don't know if there's going to be a really big change there or not. Look, Paramount, I'm not so sure how much they really care about CNN. They make money elsewhere in their other entertainment platforms, much more money. CNN's numbers they're just in the tank. Maybe they'd try to resurrect it. Maybe they'd try to fix it. I don't think that's on the top of the list right now, but yes, it's a different ownership group with a different vision. There's no question about that. Speaking of that deal, Governor Newsom came back, pushing back. He's been now denying claims that he forced the Attorney General Rob Bonta to drop the lawsuit against Paramount in that merger deal with Warner Brothers. So he was asked about this by reporters, and he told Axios, "I didn't pressure anybody. I made the point. I've made it very publicly and consistently and been reported maybe 200 or 300 different ways that many folks, including the mayor, soon-to-be governor-elect, Becerra, and others." Oh, I see. He's making that projection. Okay. He's got Becerra winning. Okay. Who's surprised by that? No one. "The soon-to-be governor-elect, Becerra, and others preferred, in the words of Rob Bonta himself, that he focus on getting this done at the boardroom, not the courtroom." And he goes on to say, "In the minute that Rob said that on CNBC, we amplified that, said this was a better approach. That was the framework. And he had to work to deliver for California, and I think he did." So he's suggesting he did not pressure Rob Bonta ended up making this deal. Because there was a lot of reporting. There were a lot of rumors that he most certainly was. And there were many other Democrats at the highest level who were also pressuring Bonta to make this deal happen. That this would be a really bad look if you were, say, running for president in 2028. Okay, let me get to this story. This is very interesting in my estimation. His name is Christopher Rufo. I don't know if you follow him, if you know him. He's an investigative reporter. He's with an outlet called City Journal. He knows a lot about California. So he and two of his colleagues, they've produced a new report. And it shows in great detail how California has created this shadow welfare system for illegal aliens. Things like free housing, cash, health care, food, phones, college tuition, even car insurance, costing taxpayers more than $10 billion a year. I have more details on what it is they did and the report that they wrote up in a second, but I want to play for you. This is just a clip from this whole new report, which they have produced.
3: This is a brand new smartphone. And here in Los Angeles, the government is giving them away to undocumented migrants for free. No proof of citizenship required. And the phones are only the beginning. In the past decade, the California state government has built a shadow welfare system for the undocumented that costs the state billions. They're giving away free food, cash, housing, healthcare, college tuition, even car insurance. No questions asked. We wanted to see exactly how this system worked, so we went to the welfare office here in Los Angeles. They told us that many state welfare programs do not require American citizenship, and some, like the Cash Assistance Program for Immigrants, which provides nearly $14,000 a year in cash, are for migrants only.
4: I don't care about legal or not being a citizen.
3: If you know where to look, the system isn't exactly a secret. The government is advertising it.
22: No social security number, no problem.
3: And Governor Newsom brags about it.
23: We only stay in America, providing universal health care regardless of pre-existing condition, ability to pay, and your immigration status. I know how offensive that is to people, and I get how controversial
3: this is. An outrage. California families are working long hours, depleting their savings, and taking out record amounts of debt to survive, while the government takes from their paycheck and hands out free everything to migrants who have no legal right to be here.
0: That's just a portion of their reporting. I'm going to read for you an article that they wrote. And this is by Christopher Rufo. Also helping him in this is Kenneth Schrupp and Austin Hufford. The headline reads, California's shadow welfare system for illegal immigrants. The state spends billions. So I will read for you just a portion of what they wrote in this extensive piece. They start by saying California runs the nation's largest welfare system, devoting more than $180 billion annually to food, health care, and other programs for the poor and downtrodden. To sustain the arrangement, the state imposes the nation's highest tax rates. Later they write, we visited four public service offices in Southern California, each of which admitted that illegal aliens can enroll in public welfare programs or receive benefits on their children's behalf. In total, they write, California taxpayers spent at least $11 billion subsidizing illegal immigrants in the last fiscal year. $11 billion with a B is the number they came up with. They later write, all told, a family of five in California with two illegal alien parents, two U.S.-born children, and one illegal alien grandparent can receive public services worth more than $100,000 per year. The article concludes with these last two graphs. Between health insurance, cash transfers, and other programs, California's shadow welfare system doles out generous benefits to illegal immigrants at taxpayers' expense. Ordinary Californians, meantime, are depleting their savings, working long hours, and taking on tons of debt simply to pay the bills. And they finish by saying, under Gavin Newsom's social contract, working Americans must not only contend with rising taxes and ballooning living costs, but also bear the burden of financing benefits for illegal immigrants and their families. In other states, they write, citizenship establishes who qualifies for taxpayer-funded benefits. In California, citizenship merely determines who pays. Great piece. Great piece. That's a storyline that you're not going to get in a lot of media outlets. You're just not going to get it. And you got to go look for it. Again, I'll give you his name. His name is Christopher Rufo, R-U-F-O. You can look him up. You can find out more. When we come back, I'm going to roll out an interesting audio clip from the president of Argentina, Javier Milei, at the United Nations. Called the body, the United Nations, useless. Yeah. So we've got that. We've also got some reaction coming in from folks listening on the iHeartRadio app. If you want to join in on the discussion, 916-921-1530, 800-834-1530. 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
0: Boy, the wine industry. During my time off, I spent some time in wine country, and I was talking to people there, and they're getting hit. There's no question about it, and they'll tell that to you straight up. And I've got a story on that in a second. One of the oldest wineries in California now headed for bankruptcy. I'll get to that in just a second. And then I want to get into what Javier Milei, the president of Argentina, had to say at the United Nations. Boy, did he call them out. We'll get to that clip in just a second. If you want to join in on the conversation, by the way, the phone number is 916-921-1530, 800-834-1530. The live line is open. And we have someone who's been listening on the iHeartRadio app and had this to say about high-speed rail.
2: another red state, blue state comparison that we just can't pass up. This time it's bullet trains. Check out the Brightline that's very successful in Florida, from Orlando to Tampa to Miami, etc., 125 miles an hour. And what happens in California? Not much, except we spend money.
0: Yeah, Brightline. Now, they're the company also that is in trouble, apparently, in New Jersey. And will have to file for bankruptcy in New Jersey. So while they're having success in Florida, not so much in New Jersey. And then, of course, we know about what's going on here in California. You've got two high-speed rail projects, both of them not in good shape. One of them, obviously, we know about here in the Central Valley. But the other one is in Southern California, where the plan was to build a high-speed train from Los Angeles to Las Vegas. And now... there is a word, there's some reporting that Brightline, which is overseeing the project, would like a $6 billion grant from you and me, from the federal government, taxpayers. So that's what he is referring to. Let me get into the winery situation in just 1 second. But I want to play for you this clip, first of all. This is from the president of Argentina, Javier Milei. He went to the United Nations General Assembly, gives a speech. Called the UN, quote, useless, said it's made up of, quote, fatally arrogant parasites. Here's a portion of what he said.
8: It's become a useless organization whose only purpose is to sustain a caste of fatally arrogant parasites masquerading as well-intentioned bureaucrats. I would remind them of what Mises said. Good people do not think about controlling the lives of their fellow human beings. Those who were supposed to guarantee collective security and human rights failed in their task. Instead, they allowed chaos, violence, and international terrorism to flourish. The alleged defenders of human rights who sheltered bloodthirsty dictatorships and regimes that stone women in the streets. They have systematically voted against Israel while remaining silent in the face of Islamic terrorism and the genocide of Christians in Africa.
0: Yeah, where is that outrage? What radical Islamists have been doing to Christians in Africa? I mean, those numbers are startling. And nothing, not a peep from the UN on that. Good for Milei. He, before that tongue-lashing, started out by commenting on the UN's founding mission of resolving conflict peacefully, promoting universal freedom and dignity. All his noble words, but then he went on to say that today, regrettably, it's time to acknowledge that in practice, that sacred covenant has been broken. He's not the only one, by the way, to condemn the United Nations. Slovenian Prime Minister Janez Janša, he accused the UN of applying double standards to global conflicts as well. He argued that the international community's focus on Gaza has overshadowed Russia's war in Ukraine and other humanitarian crises. Yep. So it's not just Milei. There are other world leaders who are very critical of the United Nations. Apparently, President Trump has promised to visit Slovenia. That's the homeland of the First Lady Melania Trump. Okay, let's talk a little bit about the wine industry. California Post reporting. This is in today's edition. California's oldest continuously family-owned winery has survived earthquakes, prohibition, wildfires, and a pandemic. But a crushing pile of debt has finally forced the 168-year-old Sonoma institution into bankruptcy court. Gunlock Bunshu. The winery has announced that they have filed for Chapter 11 bankruptcy protection as the sixth-generation family behind the historic estate scrambles to restructure finances, potentially bring in a new investor. It was founded in 1858. They say the doors are not closing. They're still open. Wine will continue to flow, but they are in bankruptcy proceedings. The filing comes after a brutal stretch for the California wine industry following their accumulating debt load, which they say it just became impossible to sustain in the post-pandemic economy. What they did was they took on debt just before the pandemic. I mean, you talk about just bad timing, right? And now we know what happened as a result of the pandemic. Governor Newsom shut down everything. Everything. Including wineries. And now one of them is filed for bankruptcy. And I spent some time talking to people who run wineries during my time off. And they all told me virtually the same stories. They got hit really, really hard by that, by the closures, by what Governor Newsom has now admitted was a big mistake. Yeah, well, we know that. Okay, the Somali crisis and the fraud in Minnesota. It's not just there, as we have learned. A lot of the fraud is here in California, as we have clearly demonstrated here with numerous reports on the Shane Reaction. But it goes beyond that. There are other places in the West Coast. Again, another Somali daycare crisis has now cropped up. And there's some very interesting reporting on that storyline. So I want to get to that. We got a call coming in, but we're up against the time clock right now. So I got to hit this break. But on the other side, it'll be a little bit. But if you stay on hold, we're going to get to you. So I want to get to the reaction coming in and also this new Somali daycare crisis here in the West Coast. Coming up straight ahead right here on the Shane Reaction.
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0: More daycare fraud, this time on the West Coast. How much money did those fraudsters take from us, the taxpayers? We'll have more on that straight ahead and where this is all taking place. Got a call coming in. We're going to get to that. We're going to open up the live line for you. So there's a lot to get to straight ahead here on the Shane Reaction. But it is the bottom of the hour. It is time for some of the top headlines from the KFBK newsroom.
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3: White House says it has restored access for reporters after a judge ordered the Trump administration to temporarily end its ban of some outlets. Outlets called for another emergency hearing over still being denied access today despite the ruling. Last week, Trump restricted the outlets' access to the White House after accusing them of creating fake news and negative coverage. Placer County reporting its first human case of West Nile virus. County has already recorded over 100 positive tests in mosquitoes and birds since June. Human case in Placer County is one of many. It's been recorded across the state this year. Statewide, the number of cases is triple the number recorded at this time last year. Grounds for concerns? Starbucks will be closing hundreds of underperforming locations, as we hear from ABC's Alex Stone.
4: In a memo to employees, Starbucks CEO Brian Nichols says a company will be closing 250 stores out of over 18,000 stores worldwide. Nichols also saying about 1,000 stores will get uplifts, as he calls them. He's been focused on enhancing the in-store experience as a chain fends off competition from other companies like McDonald's, which has been going all in on high-margin beverages. Nichols says those working at Starbucks locations who will be closing will be notified this week. Alex Stone, ABC News.
3: And Wall Street closing with stocks mixed comes as Treasury yields have continued to move higher amid anticipation of further rate hikes from the Fed. Oil prices also have seen an uptick, as you may know. At the closing bell, Dow lost 161 points to 51,349. S&P 500 fell 1 point to 7,704. NASDAQ gained 3 points to 26,939. And right now we have sunshine, 85 degrees in Sacramento. Get news alerts at any time. 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Hop, skip, and a jump from Sac State. We have a hit and run, no injuries. CHP is on the way, and that's about all I know about it. Also have a report of a mud, dirt, or rock apparently fall at Forest Hill Road, Old Auburn Forest Hill Road. It's in the westbound lane. CHP is at the scene for traffic control. On our freeways, looking pretty good. A little heavy traffic getting away from Midtown on northbound Cap City out to about the American River. Experience Luminescence, a live immersive light show that has captivated millions around the world. Now at the Cathedral of the Blessed Sacrament, art, music, culture, a breathtaking experience telling the unique story of Sacramento and the cathedral. 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
1: Now, Sacramento weather.
5: Mostly sunny this afternoon, high 90 to 94. Clear tonight, low 55 to 59. Mostly sunny Thursday, high 94 to 98. Friday, sunny, high 85 to 89. Saturday's high 84 to 88. I'm AccuWeather's Andy Robb on KFBK, Sacramento's News Radio.
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0: Okay, we're going to go to the live line here in just 1 second. Coming up here, I want to roll out a clip. Looks like there's another Somalia daycare fraud case, this time in the Great Northwest. So I want to get into that. Got some interesting information out of Southern California, where there's an attorney general who's making a name for himself, cracking down on e-bikes. Yeah. Yep, big crackdown there. I'll tell you about more on that in just a moment. Let's go to the live line. Q is joining us from Sacramento on this Thursday. Q, thanks for calling in. What's on your mind?
24: So you refreshed after your vacation?
0: Yes, sir, I am. I rested up and played a little bit of golf, watched a little bit of baseball, which I enjoyed, so I'm feeling well-rested. Thank you.
24: Good. So your previous comment about the homeless issue, I got a problem. I actually got a thing that can solve that. Have an interview with each homeless person and find out why did they become homeless.
0: Yeah.
24: After the interview, they're going to, people, whoever the interviewer is, they will frown their face and say, we can't afford that.
0: We can't afford what?
24: We can't afford to put them back before they went homeless.
0: Yeah. Well, so the mayor of San Francisco, Daniel Lurie, says that he thinks this homeless crisis is, in large part, very large part, a drug addiction crisis.
24: Okay.
0: Yeah, so it would seem to me if he's on this and he's got this figured out, that what we need to do is we need to have a bunch of rehab centers.
24: Oh, so do you think the California government can afford that?
0: Well, I mean, how much are we spending right now, Q? I mean, we lost $24 billion and they don't know where it went. I don't know where they're spending the money now. I know they're pouring a lot of our money into it and it's not getting any better.
24: Okay, so pretty much they can't figure it out.
0: That seems to be the case. I mean, if you go around any major city, it still seems to be a really big problem to me.
24: It is a big, very big problem. Okay, point number two. So Brightline is about to go bankrupt.
0: Mm-hmm.
24: So now, the L.A. to Las Vegas is about to go down the toilet because of Brightline filing for bankruptcy. Now, is that a predecessor of low-speed rail here in California? Is that what's going to happen too?
0: Low-speed rail? You mean like what we currently have?
24: No-speed rail, actually.
0: Oh, I see. No-speed. I don't know. I mean, I think high-speed rail in California doesn't look like it's going to happen anytime soon.
24: That is true. Yeah. That is true. Yeah. But it just tells you that these political people and also business leaders can't get it together. They can't figure out too much cost.
0: Well, maybe it's just either inefficient spending or it's not just wasteful spending. It's corruption. I don't know, but yeah. I can tell you this. I know that you and I are pouring a lot of money into a gas tax and this tax and that tax and you name it, all the way regulations, red tape, all of it here in California. And I'm not seeing the results, my friend. I'm really not.
24: Exactly. Mm-mm. And you brought up a good point about the diesel tax. I didn't know California had a diesel tax.
0: Yeah. Yeah, you know 90,
24: what? 92 cents a gallon.
0: Yeah, 92 cents a gallon. And in fact, last week, Q, I had a clip on from a guy who runs a trucking company. He says we're getting crushed. Diesel's so high.
24: Yeah.
0: Yeah. Well,
24: it's going to be. Hey, There won't be no trucks delivering your Red Bull.
0: Right. That's right.
24: Well, thanks,
0: Q. Always great to hear from you, sir. Appreciate it. For those of you who drink Red Bull, and I'm going to guess Q might. I want to get to this. We've got more daycare fraud to report for you today. This time it's in Seattle. Millions of taxpayer dollars apparently are going to what appears to be Somali families. Some cases, the daycares, which apparently have no children, have been receiving up to $40,000 a month in child care fees from taxpayers. So Katie Daviscourt is a reporter with the Post Millennial, and she investigated these Somali daycares in the Seattle metro region, uncovered more than $5 million of potential misuse of taxpayer funds, she says. So here's a clip from a video that she posted.
2: You saw the scandal explode in Minnesota, and now the same pattern is unfolding in Seattle. I set out to investigate Somali-run daycares, and what I found was staggering. Millions of dollars of taxpayer money has been dished out, but there appears to be a few problems. When I knocked, no one was home. Doors slammed in my face.
6: Why won't you tell?
2: The landlines were dead.
0: So that was just some of what she encountered. And this was all the reporting of the Post Millennial, and this is going on in Seattle alone. And if you want to see reports like that, there is a one search engine, a very popular search engine, that apparently is not too interested in sharing that information with you. And I want to get into that on the other side of the break, and it has to do with Google. And what is Google putting out there for news? And are they censoring news? And that's an interesting story that I want to get to on the other side of the break. Before we do that, let's go to the live line. Gordon is joining us from Sacramento on this Thursday. Hi, Gordon. Thanks for calling in. What's on your mind?
8: Sam, welcome back from your vacation.
0: Thank you.
8: I hope it was enjoyed.
0: It was great.
8: Hey, you briefly talked about the mayor of San Francisco talking about the drug problem. He should look in the mirror, because doesn't the city of San Francisco have those open door places that people can go in and...
0: Yeah, they've, so here's the deal, Gordon. They've had these open-air drug markets in San Francisco for years. I will say this about Daniel Lurie. He has made a concerted effort to go in there and clean those things up and clean up the streets. And I think with some pretty good results. Is it perfect yet? No, but his point is this. This is a drug issue more than anything else, our homeless crisis, and we need to address that first.
8: Drug and mental health issue at the same time.
0: Yeah, and a lot of times the mental health issue has been caused by the drug addiction for years and years and years.
8: Absolutely.
0: Yeah.
8: Absolutely.
0: Yeah. All right.
8: Yep.
0: Thank you, Gordon.
8: Good call, buddy. Have a good one.
0: Appreciate it. Good call. I think Lurie's done a pretty good job there. I mean, could more be done? Absolutely. But we got to start somewhere. And we're seeing, like, in so many places in California, zero results. I mean, talk about a disappointing leadership that we've had in the state of California over this. When we come back, I found another interesting clip. It's the president of MS Now. So CNN and MS Now and Politico, they're back at the White House. Judge made the order, said, no, Mr. President, you can't kick them out. You got to let them come in and cover. So at any rate, she just did an interview, the president of MS Now, and said, no, they're not a progressive network. They're pro-democracy, and they're objective. And wait till you hear what she cited as evidence that they were objective. You might find this curious. I certainly did. We roll that for you coming up next right here on The Shane Reaction.
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3: 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You can record your message there. We play those back from time to time throughout the day as the program moves towards 3 o'clock. This is interesting to me. I want to get into the president of MS Now. Her name is Rebecca Cutler. And she did an interview and asked, you know, how to describe your network. Is it progressive, or how would you? And she seems to think that they're pretty objective, given some of the hosts who are on that network. I found that curious and interesting. So I want to get into that in a moment. Speaking of what you see and read and hear in media, this is interesting. If you rely on Google, you might want to think twice about that. What is Google allowing you to see? How much are they controlling the information? Are they censoring? Here's a piece in the Washington Examiner today talking about Vice President J.D. Vance's fraud task force. Okay, as a result of what they've done with the fraud task force, if you listen to this program with any regularity, you are well aware that because of the work of that fraud task force, dozens of people have been charged with abuses. Hundreds of billions of dollars of payments have been halted, and a lot more. But apparently, according to the article in the Washington Examiner, there's a new analysis which shows not that people who rely on Google News for their headlines would notice. This analysis of months of stories, according to the Washington Examiner, found none of the task force's 51 key anti-fraud actions were among the top 20 listings promoted each morning. Not one. Not one. Those include the largest healthcare takedown in history, suspension of billions of dollars in Medicaid and healthcare funding, the removal of more than 1,000 California hospices from Medicare. Do you remember that story? I talked about it a lot here on the Shane Reaction. They didn't even put it in their top 20 at Google. This is according to this new report from Media Research Center, MRC. I don't know if you follow them. I do. I recommend it. I think they do very good work. Very good work. They monitor media and what they cover and don't cover. The president of Media Research Center, David Bozell, accused Google of giving Americans an incomplete picture of the Trump administration's anti-fraud efforts ahead of the midterm elections. This is a direct quote from him. Between February and August, major news outlets published more than 257 stories on these multi-billion dollar crackdowns, yet not one appeared in Google News' top morning feed. 257 and not one? Here's what he goes on to say. A 257-0 blackout is not a minor editorial quirk. Google owes its users an explanation for how a news platform with this much power managed to miss every

0: single one. Again, this is where I remind you, it matters a whole lot where you go to get your news. And obviously, from this reporting and this new analysis that's being reported by MRC, if this is indeed the case, Google is not the place where you're going to get informed. CNN's not. We can go right down the list. But that's pretty startling. So speaking of objectivity or lack of objectivity in the media, this was at the Status Summit, which was held earlier this month. And being interviewed there was the president of what is now MS Now. Her name is Rebecca Cutler. And she was asked if she viewed MS Now as a progressive network after she had described it as a pro-democracy network. She denied in this interview that MS Now was progressive, and she cited anti-Trump hosts Michael Steele and Nicole Wallace as her evidence. Here it is.
1: We're a network that one of our main voices on election night is the former chairman of the Republican National Committee. Okay. Another one of our main voices was the communications director in George W. Bush's White House. So I think sometimes there's assumptions made about who we are and how we show up that are actually quite different than how we operate in reality.
0: Yes, Michael Steele was the head of the RNC, and Nicole Wallace was a Republican spokesperson. Both of them were Republicans, and they flipped, and they are very deep blue now. You're wasting your breath trying to convince us that they are somehow objective. Let's go to Stephen. He's joining us from Sacramento on this Thursday. Hi, Stephen. Thanks for calling in. What's on your mind? Hello, Stephen. Are you there? Hang on one second. Oh, no. Stephen, you took off on us. Okay. Well, you can always call back in, Stephen. We're happy to take your call at any particular time. If you want to join in on the conversation coming up in the next hour, by the way, phone number is 916-921-1530, 1-800-834-1530. Let's see. Sam, welcome back. Just heard you talking about the Fraud Task Force. At first, I thought you said Fraudcast Force. No, it was a Fraud Task Force. Yeah, they're not reporting on it. Google is not reporting on it at all. Isn't that something? Yeah. Let's see. Oh, here's what we got coming up in the next hour, and we're going to top the hour with this one. And we had a listener write in asking me earlier today if I was going to talk about this, and I most certainly am. Karen Bass, what an interesting interview she did on a podcast, saying that there's no question that Javier Becerra is going to be the next governor of California because a Republican cannot win in California. And then she goes on to criticize Steve Hilton for his accent. And then there are these new numbers that are out today, polling numbers, and they do not bode well for her in the race for mayor of Los Angeles. So there's a lot to get into. We're also going to roll a response from Steve Hilton on what she had to say about him. So there's a lot to get into in the final hour of The Shane Reaction.
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14: It's the Shane Reaction. 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
0: L.A. Mayor Karen Bass says a Republican cannot win in California, predicts Javier Becerra will be our next governor, while criticizing Steve Hilton's British accent. He had something to say about that. We roll up both audio clips straight ahead. We've got new numbers in the polling in the race for governor to share with you as well. But first, it is the top of the hour. It is time for the top stories from the KFPK newsroom.
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16: Here are the latest headlines from the KFBK newsroom. A former top aide to Governor Newsom is pushing back her court date again.
17: Dana Williamson is facing 30 years in prison and $1 million fine for her role in a scheme to steal money from a dormant political campaign account that had belonged to Javier Becerra. She had been due in court this week, but she claims that she's having health issues related to a recent liver transplant. Apparently, prosecutors are trying to find a prison facility where she'll be able to receive future medical care. A status conference is now scheduled for next month. I'm Jason Campadonia.
16: A humpback whale spotted near Rio Vista is now heading toward the San Francisco Bay.
18: Experts say the whale, named Rio, moving west, is a good sign. Rio's an adult whale, first spotted in San Francisco Bay on September 15th before traveling into the Delta. The whale's been seen 15 times in the last 24 years along the coasts of California and Mexico. I'm Tammy Trujillo.
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19: Firefighters are making more progress on the timber fire burning in Monterey County and the Los Padres National Forest. The fire has burned over 25,000 acres and is now 59% contained. Your next update in 30 minutes. I'm Dina Kodiak. Let's get you over to the KFBK Traffic Center for a look at traffic and weather together on KFBK, Sacramento's News Radio.
20: And traffic brought to you by Luminescence, Fulton Avenue at Maislong Way, just north of there. Traffic hazard, sedan blocking the suicide lane. That's about all we know on that one. Cap City Freeway has been fairly heavy through Midtown, but it's looking a little better right now. Do have very slow traffic eastbound 80 coming out of the Vacaville area, and once you hit Midway, that's Midway Road, it's going to start looking better, so hang in there. I'm not sure if they're doing some work there or what, but this has been a problem past couple of days. Experience Luminescence, a live immersive light show that has captivated millions around the world. 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
2: Now, Sacramento weather.
21: Mostly sunny this afternoon, high 93 to 97, clear for tonight, low 56 to 60. Mostly sunny on Friday, the high 86 to 90. Saturday, partly sunny, high 84 to 88. I'm AccuWeather's Andy Robb on KFBK, Sacramento's News Radio.
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22: From ABC News, I'm Michelle Franzen. During a state visit, China's President Xi says his country and the U.S. can build on President Trump's visit to China earlier this year, including goals to strengthen communication. ABC's Karen Travers says after meetings today, there is a state dinner.
23: Tonight is the state dinner, which the president has said is the hottest ticket in town. Only about 100 people that will be attending that here at the White House. Tech leaders, business leaders, cabinet secretaries, and government officials. The president said that tomorrow, he and Xi Jinping will go to the National Archives, where they will have a chance to look at the Constitution.
22: The
23: so
22: freedom.
23: That will also be a notable event, given everything that is happening right now with this press coverage situation.
22: The freedom of the press being tested during the state visit by China's leader after a federal judge ruled three media outlets banned by the president last week should have their full access reinstated. Some members of the media impacted reported they still have not been granted access this morning. The judge ordering the Trump administration to explain why it had not complied with the order. Here's ABC's Mary Bruce.
24: This morning, a lawyer for the three media organizations calling this a, quote, strong ruling vindicating freedom of the press, due process, and the rule of law. This move is just temporary, however, allowing them to regain access while litigation proceeds.
22: A developing storm off the Carolinas expected to become a full-blown nor'easter this weekend. Coastal flood alerts are in effect, stretching from North Carolina and the Jersey Shore up to New England.
24: 50-mile-per-hour wind gusts, and I think the winds, that's where it gets its name from, a nor'easter. We're seeing these northeast winds drive into places like Poughkeepsie, New York City, Atlantic City, Boston, and Newport, taking some of the brunt of this system when it comes to the waves. Places like Bar Harbor and Portland, Maine, not remaining unscathed. Heavy rain and some pretty gusty winds as well.
22: ABC's meteorologist Samara Theodore. Moderate to major flooding also possible due to onshore flow and high surf that will combine with Saturday's full moon. 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
14: A smart way to spend your day. 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
0: They're getting ready for a big storm, not just on the East Coast, but here on the West Coast as well. And I want to get into some of that. The timing of all of that. It's about a week away. Well, no, less than a week away now. Yeah, we're about just a few days away, but we'll get into that in this hour for sure. I'll plow into that. I also want to get into some audio from LA Mayor Karen Bass and Steve Hilton, the Republican gubernatorial candidate. Bass came out and basically said in an interview, yeah, a Republican cannot win in California in the race for governor. So I've got some new poll numbers on the governor's race. And then Steve Hilton responds, pretty sharp response, because she, Mayor Karen Bass, criticize Steve Hilton's British accent. So he had some things to say about that, so I want to get into that. So there's a lot to pour into here. coming up in the next hour on the Shane Reaction. Let's begin by going to the live line. By the way, it is open and ready for business. If you want to give us a call, it's 916-921-1530, 1-800-834-1530, and the text line is 51881. Start your message with KFBK. And if you're listening on the iHeartRadio app, you just tap on the red microphone button and record your message there. With that, let's go to the live line. Lisa's joining us from Lincoln on this Thursday. Hi, Lisa. Thanks for calling in. What's on your mind?
1: Hi, Sam. Good to have you back. Just briefly wanted to address what we have before the midterms, because I'm firmly a believer that we can't go back. And looking at that, we have the month of October, and we actually have a bunch of money in the Republican Party. And so just on that, I'm hearkening back to the Republican convention. And the bad news was Trump going on and on and on. The one thing we do not need in October is Trump going on and on and on. Matter of fact, he should just do his job. Now, the things that I thought were great were people like Kennedy, Robert F. Kennedy Jr., Bessent, Blanche, Leavitt, lots of people instead talking about where we're at and what's going on that's good.
0: So you're
1: I would just
0: hang on, Lisa.
1: That money.
0: So slow down 1 second. You're throwing a lot at me there, and I'm not disagreeing with you, but you're suggesting that maybe what the Republicans should do is send out members of the cabinet to campaign.
1: 100%. Matter of fact, I think they should be on TV.
0: I see.
1: Extolling what's going on, because right now it's just all negative.
0: Yeah.
1: And anybody who saw the Robert F. Kennedy Jr. thing went, oh my God, that's what we need. Trump needs to just keep sending leaders there or whatever. 2 hour talk? No. We need anybody and everybody like Carolyn Leavitt talking about what's going on, because we can't go back.
0: Yeah.
1: And we have 1 month and a bunch of money, and they should be spending it on spots that go on TV or going out in person, because
0: Well, Lisa, I will tell you this. I have seen these stories about the fact that the Republicans are flush with money. I've also read reports that Trump is a little reluctant to spend it at this point in time. Now, maybe he opens up the checkbook. We'll see where that goes. I think you make a very good point. President Trump has to be able to identify that while, yes, he is the leader of the party, and yes, he has coattails, it does work. He needs to tighten up the messaging. I totally agree with you.
1: Well, and I honestly think, last comment is that I think it's going to have to be Rubio going forward. I think the Democrats are going to find their way to pick off Vance, and Rubio, people cannot argue with the guy.
0: Well, they're both, you know what, Lisa, that's an enviable position to be in, because they're both good.
1: Yes.
0: They really are.
1: No, they're both good. Mm-hmm. It's just, I just don't want to see anybody picked off. But Trump needs to just do his job, be quiet, let everybody else do the talking, and open the checkbook.
0: Okay.
1: And that's it.
0: Okay, good stuff. Thanks, Lisa. Appreciate it. Lisa calling in from Lincoln on what the Republicans should do on a national level. Let's talk about on a state level. Do they even have a shot here at all? Apparently, the mayor of Los Angeles thinks no. Los Angeles Mayor Karen Bass has declared the race for governor in California is over. This was during an appearance on a podcast called Flagrant and Funny. And Mayor Bass said in this interview, a Republican cannot win in California.
4: That's why the governor's race right now is over. Our governor's name is Javier Becerra. You don't need an election on November 3rd. A Republican cannot win in this state. And yet, a Republican with a British accent?
0: What did she bring that up for? He responds to that, by the way. I'm going to roll that response in a second. There's a new poll out there. This is not good news for Los Angeles Mayor Karen Bass. This is from UC Berkeley and the Los Angeles Times. She finds out that Bass is trailing city council member Nithya Raman in the mayoral race. The poll has just been released this week, and it found that Raman has support of 39% of those polled. Bass with 28%. Here's the big number. Those who are unsure, 33%. More people are unsure than who support Bass. Her negatives are off the charts. Huge negatives. Bass with a high disapproval rating of 63%. Her job approval, 28%. Oh, jeez. That is just dismal if you're in her camp. So that's where that polling stands. I've also got some new polling on the race for governor. And I'm going to get to that on the other side of this clip, because this is a clip of Republican Steve Hilton running for governor. And he wasted no time in responding to what you just heard from L.A. Mayor Karen Bass.
6: These are the people who lecture us all the time about democracy, saying, oh, don't bother voting, the Democrat always wins. These are the people who lecture us the whole time about racism, attacking people because of their accent, attacking an immigrant. Is that what Karen Bass is all about? Attacking an immigrant with a funny accent? These people who lecture us about racism and democracy? What a joke. Meanwhile, this is Karen Bass. I think rather than making stupid personal insults, why don't you clean up your city, Karen Bass? Why don't you do something about the squalor that LA has become on your watch? This is on you, Karen Bass. Why don't you come here and clean up this crap, right? Why don't you do something about it instead of attacking other people?
0: From a political standpoint, Hilton more than welcomes bringing Bass into the discussion. She's got huge negatives. If he can tie Becerra to Bass, that is a bonus for him, big time. Why she said anything about Steve Hilton or the race for governor is beyond me. And if I was in Becerra's camp, I'd be livid with her. Because her negatives are off the charts. And Becerra doesn't need that, especially given these new poll numbers, which are, again, very good news for him. Now, this is the poll by UC Berkeley and the LA Times again. Now, remember, these are left-leaning outlets, and it's always critical to keep in mind who is behind and paying for and conducting a poll. That said, 58% roughly support Becerra in this new poll, 33% for Hilton. Now, in May, these same two, UC Berkeley, also did a poll in May, and it showed 55 for Becerra, Hilton 37. So Hilton went down from 37 to 33. Becerra went up from 55 to 58. That's a good poll for Becerra, not for Hilton. But that said, UC Berkeley is very left-leaning. And you have to be very careful about polls from any institution, any organization that leans hard one way or the other. And they most certainly do. Now, whether or not that can be believed, I don't know. Maybe you believe them. I don't know. Or could there be a bunch of big surprises in the midterms? One person who thinks there could be big surprises in the midterms across the country is Newt Gingrich, the former House Speaker, a Republican. And I would pay more attention to that prediction had it not been the similar prediction that he said in 2024. He thought it was going to be a big red wave in 2024. That did not happen. Now, yes, Trump won big, won the popular vote, won the swing states, won the Electoral College, got all of that. But it was not the big red wave that he had predicted. He's predicting again, this time around in 2026, the midterms will be a good one for Republicans. We'll see. I don't know. One quick note I want to get to you here. This is from a listener who just wrote in. I was last hour talking about Chris Rufo and the really great investigative reporting he and some others have done. And said, if you're not following him, you might want to think about it. And the writer or the listener writes in and says, Sam, I'm a 58-year-old woman and thought social media was daunting and wasn't interested in it. However, following people like Chris Rufo and many others, including being able to follow the news outlets internationally, I highly recommend X. It's a great insight to all the stories the legacy media does not want to report. 100% I believe in that. I'm in complete agreement with what that listener just wrote in. If you are not on X, I recommend you get on X. Because there's a lot of really good reporting that's going on out there, and you're going to learn a lot. Yeah, that's a platform I would definitely go to if I were looking to be informed. When we come back, so this whole thing with MS Now and CNN and Politico, and they were kicked out of the White House coverage by the president. Now a judge ruled today. No, Mr. President, you got to let them back in. So now they're back. This is not the first time a news organization has been excluded from White House coverage. No, did you know? Were you aware this happened during the Obama administration? We'll break that down for you straight ahead, right here on The Shane Reaction.
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0: Welcome back to the Shane Reaction. You know about this storm that's moving in? Hurricane Polo, P-O-L-O. It's going to be hitting the West Coast here in a matter of days, and we're going to be feeling it in Southern California. I want to get into that a little bit here. Before we wrap up the program, a listener writes in, I agree with Lisa. Trump needs to stop talking. He starts off okay, and then he goes into all of his grievances. It's old. Yeah, I just think he needs to be reined in a little bit. You know, I understand the attraction, but, you know, it's the quality doesn't necessarily mean that you have to be on there for 2 hours. You can do a 20-minute speech, right? Just ask Abraham Lincoln. Sometimes brevity is a lot more powerful. So I want to get into what's going on with this storm that's rolling into Southern California and particularly Mexico. and how they're preparing for all of that in a second. But let's talk a little bit about what happened today. The big development was that a judge said, okay, MS Now, CNN, Politico, they all have to be allowed back on the White House grounds, and they have to be allowed to cover the President of the United States. I don't think anybody was really all that surprised with that ruling. In fact, I would suggest that Trump knew exactly how this was going to go and went ahead and did it anyway and kicked him out just to send a message. That's it. Make a point. However, that said, it's not the first time that something like this has happened. And you may not be aware of this because this is probably an aspect of the story that would give it a little bit of context that there are many media outlets do not include this to inform you, to give you an idea. In the days after President Trump announced that he was banning CNN, MS Now, and Politico, all three, from the White House briefings, former President Barack Obama called it unimaginable. That was his word. In fact, you're going to hear it in a second. In this clip you're about to hear, President Obama actually, turns out, engaged in similar behavior. In this clip, which is posted by Shaggy, you're going to first hear former President Obama just days ago, and then you're going to hear a report aired by Fox News in 2011, which details how Fox News, at the time, was excluded from White House coverage. So here's the clip.
3: I believe there was just an announcement that the White House decided... you know what? CNN, MSN, MS Now, maybe the New York Times was included. You just can't come to the White House press briefings anymore because you're giving the current president unfavorable coverage. I'm trying to think what would have happened if I had said, you know what, Fox News, you're out of here. It's unimaginable.
5: Hearing on ABC News last Sunday, presidential adviser David Axelrod argued Fox News is not a real news organization.
11: And the bigger thing is that other news organizations like yours ought not to treat them that way.
5: And today, the White House took its first concrete step in that direction. The administration contacted the White House Pool, the five-network rotation that has for decades shared the cost and duties of daily coverage of the presidency, and to which Fox News has belonged since 1997, and made available for round-robin interviews the executive pay czar, Ken Feinberg. But the administration specified that all members of the pool were welcome except Fox News.
0: So that was the report back in 2011, that last clip you heard. And there was more reporting on this. This is just a short time later, after that aired, Fox aired this report, again, back in 2011.
12: Because we're getting word of brand new documents from a public interest watchdog group about the Obama administration's handling of the media. Emails obtained by Judicial Watch suggest the White House deliberately excluded Fox News from interviews meant to inform the American public.
0: Unimaginable, is that right, Mr. President Obama? Really? So unimaginable that you imagined it back in 2011 and did it, excluding Fox from White House coverage on certain interviews. No, I guess didn't kick them off the grounds, but definitely excluded them, according to a number of reports at the time. So it has happened before. It has happened on the other side of the aisle. California Post, interesting article. Have you ever heard of these hurricane hunters? They fly planes into like the eye of the storm. Seriously. It's incredible. NOAA hurricane hunters ventured into the eye of Category 5 rated Hurricane Polo this week. It's a gigantic storm from what we're being told. And I want to get into that. On the other side of this particular break. Let me quickly go to the phones. Steven from Sacramento is calling. Steven, I don't have a ton of time, but I'd like to squeeze this call in before we hit the break. What's on your mind?
13: I just want to say that I realize why he kicked them out, and they probably should be. They're very un-American and give very un-American coverage. In fact, on the Iran war, on the war in Gaza, a lot of those, they're always for the enemy.
0: Yeah, yeah.
13: So I think they're very un-American. I mean, the news journalists probably just get the feeds that they're told to cover.
0: Mm-hmm. That might be true. Yeah, I get it. Okay, Stephen, thanks very much. I appreciate what you're saying. I'm a little tight on time. I don't disagree with what Stephen just said. I think the reporting on a number of these media outlets is extraordinarily biased. and it's not objective. But I do have a problem kicking journalists out of the White House. I just do. We got to tread very carefully here. The First Amendment is near and dear to my heart. Freedom of press is very important to me. So thanks, Stephen. Appreciate the call. Running just a little bit behind. When we come back, I want to get into more about what is being called Hurricane Polo and how it's likely going to be impacting Southern California, maybe Arizona, maybe some other states. This could be another big one as we're rolling into an El Nino year.
29: Some cities watch history unfold.
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23: It's the Shane Reaction with Sam Shane.
0: A major storm, hurricane strength, bearing down on Mexico. It may be felt, likely will be felt, in Southern California and Arizona and elsewhere. When it's expected to hit, the damage it could cause, a lot more on that straight ahead. It is the bottom of the hour. We got weather and traffic for you together in just a moment, but here are some of the top headlines from the KFBK newsroom.
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1: Here are the latest headlines from the KFBK newsroom. California is planning to link its signature cap and invest climate program with that of Washington State. Officials in support of the move say it will cut more pollution and increase revenue for key state programs. Placer County is reporting its first human case of West Nile virus. The county has already recorded over 100 positive tests in mosquitoes and birds since June. The human case in Placer County is one of many that's been recorded across California this year. Statewide, the number of cases is triple the number recorded at this time last year.
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1: The A's beat the Angels twice in 2 days, and they're now hosting the Houston Astros in the final series of the regular season. While the A's have no chance at the postseason, they do have an opportunity to finish strong. The A's and Astros play in West Sacramento tonight, tomorrow night, Saturday night, and Sunday afternoon. Your next update in 30 minutes. I'm Dina Kodiak, now traffic and weather together on KFBK, Sacramento's News Radio.
2: 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SUV versus bicyclist, CHP and an ambulance responding on that one. Again, Willerga at PFE. In the meantime, Cap City Freeway getting slower and slower through Midtown. That's northbound. Southbound is, as usual, heavy trying to get there. And it starts back at El Camino Avenue and goes to the river and then kind of dissipates. Otherwise, a little slowdown. Eastbound 80 through Davis from 113 to Mace Boulevard. 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
29: Now, Sacramento weather.
4: Mostly sunny this afternoon, high 90 to 94, clear tonight, low 55 to 59. Mostly sunny Thursday, high 94 to 98. Friday, sunny, high 85 to 89. Saturday's high 84 to 88. I'm AccuWeather's Andy Robb on KFBK, Sacramento's News Radio.
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0: It's called Hurricane Polo. It's described as a major storm. Category 5, it's looking like. It's going to hit, it looks like, Mexico, but could be felt in parts of Southern California, parts of Arizona, in other locations as well. So I want to time that all out for you. This is an interesting story. We are already heading into this El Nino season, right, with a bang. I mean, it's already coming at us. So I want to get into that. I want to talk to you a little bit more about a district attorney in Southern California cracking down on e-bikes in a second. Before we do that, let's go to the live line. Randy is joining us from North Richmond on this Thursday. Randy, thanks for calling in. What's on your mind?
9: Hey, your statement about Barack Obama making a statement about banning a news, I don't know, it's Fox News in 2011.
0: Yeah.
9: Barack never said that.
0: Well, no, it was reported that there's documentation now that they excluded Fox News from some interviews with White House people.
9: But Barack never said that. It was the administration, I think, was Chuck Schumer.
0: Right. Well, actually, David Axelrod actually talked about it on one of the Sunday morning talk shows back then, too. He was the chief of staff.
9: But Barack himself never made that statement.
0: Okay. Gotcha. Thank you. They still excluded him. That's my only point. The Obama administration excluded a news organization, and it was reported widely in the year 2011. So it's happened before. That's all. Let's see. What are we going to do here? We're going to get into... Oh, quickly, let me talk about this. This is a headline in the Wall Street Journal. Headline reads, today, the California District Attorney cracking down on the scourge of e-bikes. Orange County's DA held what's considered the first e-bike buyback. Started filing felony charges against parents. You know, I saw that about a week or two ago that he was doing this, and it's an interesting concept. There are so many cities and localities all across, not just California, but the country, who are struggling with the e-bikes. And those things go fast. It's like 30, sometimes 40 miles an hour. And sometimes I see people riding them with no helmets. I do not understand that. And especially some young kids. And the DA in Orange County has said, okay, no, this we're gonna dial this back. We got to rein this in. I think we're going to be seeing more activity, more legislation on a state level. I don't know if it's going to get to a federal level or not. But I think this moves up the chain a bit. I think we're going to see it in more than just in cities and counties. As the struggle continues with these e-bikes, more and more. Okay, let's talk a little bit about this big storm. So I want to tell you where it is now, and then I want to talk a little bit about these hurricane hunters. Aren't they something? I don't know if you're aware of them. NOAA's hurricane hunters. These are people, they get into planes, and they fly into the eye of the storm to take measurements and to try to understand the strength and direction and so on. They get a whole bunch of data. At any rate, we'll get to their jobs in just a moment. But these are some of the headlines right now. California's coastal cities bracing for another damaging hurricane this weekend. Hurricane Polo is approaching. Brian Lewis is a meteorologist with the National Weather Service in Oxnard, and he told the LA Times, elevated surf could collide with high tides Monday and Tuesday, could make a messy combination, and increase the threat of coastal flooding in California. Okay, that's early part of next week. The National Weather Service also forecasting elevated surf and powerful rip currents along Southern California beaches beginning this weekend. So it starts this weekend, and it goes right into next week. Could be particularly unnerving in Long Beach and Newport. The waterfront residents there cleaning up after the brutal pounding over Labor Day weekend. So Hurricane Polo remains a dangerous major hurricane in the Pacific and one of the strongest storms that we have seen this year. I want to play for you a clip now. 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
10: It's an El Nino year, one of the strongest we've seen, maybe the strongest we've seen. Polo went to an all-time record low, or I think it's the second, when I break down, the second strongest storm in the North Pacific Basin because of its central pressure, which went down to 892 millibars. It went below 900 millibars. So that would make it the second strongest, rapidly intensifying storm. Southwest has flood concerns. We've got a warming trend the next couple of days in California. But I think the big picture here is Hawaii, tropical storm, Mexico, hurricane, these are all possibilities. Moisture streaming, there's like the playing field is set with a lot of things that could happen.
0: Okay, it's going to be quite a weekend. It really is. Into early next week. So these hurricane hunters got in a plane and they ventured into the eye of this Category 5 rated Hurricane Polo this week. And it shows how just gigantic this storm has become when they fly in there. And there are some pictures in the California Post if you want to check them out. So what these flights do is they gather data to help forecasters. They take measurements like temperature, humidity, wind data to assist in the forecasting. A direct California strike currently appears unlikely, but so-called spaghetti models show a handful of potential tracks carrying Polo or its remnants toward the Golden State, Arizona, New Mexico, and Texas over the next 7 to 10 days. So, Southern California could be the first part of the U.S. to feel Polo's wrath, even if the hurricane itself stays safely out at sea. Well, we'll keep an eye on that. That's going to be a big story into this weekend and early part of next week. That's my gut. Here we go. El Nino season has begun, and they're already dealing with it in Southern California. Mr. John McGinnis is up next.
29: Coming up,
5: hey, Sheriff.
11: You can call him the Sheriff.
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5: Hi, Sheriff.
29: Sacramento's most trusted voices. 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
15: Wow, that's

0: Yeah.
1: Where he bragged about it.
0: That was, I thought it was,
1: he was bragging about it.
0: Very bizarre reaction to that question that actually was his own initiation of it. He said, I know it's controversial, but yeah, you're absolutely right. It's controversial. In fact, well, it's wrong.
1: And as Rufo points out in his piece, as Californians are struggling mightily to pay the bills and pay high taxes, we're just handing over money to people who are here illegally. That is just stunning to me.
0: It absolutely is every kind of wrong. And this is not about being anti-immigration.
1: No, of course not.
0: I want to distinguish between immigration and unlawful immigration and then actually incentivizing violations of law.
1: Right. So you're going to get into that.
0: Yes, sir.
1: Let's see. Karen Bass does a podcast, and she says the most astonishing stuff in this podcast. Number one, she doesn't think that a Republican can win in the race for governor in California because it's the big blue state.
0: Yeah.
1: Number two, then she goes on to make fun of and criticize Steve Hilton for his British accent.
0: Yeah.
1: And I'm thinking in the back of my mind, why are you going there? I mean, the one thing that Hilton would, I believe, welcome with open arms is trying to tie Bass, whose poll numbers are awful, to Becerra. I mean, that's a great thing for him. Yeah. If he can tie her, she's got such high negative numbers
0: she does.
1: John.
0: And full disclosure, I'm concerned about that mayoral race in Los Angeles, because as bad as Karen Bass is, she's the second worst in that race. She's
1: so there's a poll, there's a new poll out that shows that Rahman is ahead by a little bit. Yeah. Here's the big number in that poll. Do you know that there are more undecideds right now than there are those who favor Bass?
0: Yeah. Yes, I'm aware.
1: That's a huge undecided number.
0: But the potential for the two largest cities in the United States to have avowed socialists,
1: right?
0: As they're by the way, these are the CEO. These are strong mayor systems of government. So they're more than just the chair of the council. They are in fact the CEO of city government.
1: Mm-hmm.
0: That's a horrifying thought to me.
1: Yeah. Well, I just don't understand why she went there with
0: him. No, I think it was absolutely silly. Now, I'll tell you something, full disclosure. I have joked with Steve Hilton about his accent. He took it in very good spirit because he knows I'm not suggesting that he's not worthy of election because of it. In fact, I've asked him, just exactly what part of Bakersfield are you from? I don't recognize the accent. And he laughed appropriately. So, yeah.
1: Anybody who knows John McGinnis knows you got a great sense of humor, and of course you're not making fun of him but she was.
0: Yes,
1: I
0: she
1: mean
0: was.
1: That was obvious that she was. Ruling today from the California State Supreme Court that went against Sheriff Chad Bianco, he now has to turn over all those ballots that he confiscated in his voter fraud investigation, and it was a unanimous decision by the California State Supreme Court. So he loses. Because he was concerned about voter fraud, he wanted to go in and take a look at these ballots, like 650,000 of them. The Attorney General, Rob Bonta, said, no, you just got to back off, leave it alone. Because Bonta wants to investigate nothing.
0: Absolutely.
1: Period.
0: And there is a little bit more to unpack on this, honestly, and I don't know all of the details, but it's not a matter of Sheriff Bianco just saying, hey, I am going to sua sponte go in and seize these ballots. There was a complaint brought forward, and members of his department, I'm sure it was not the sheriff himself, that actually pursued a warrant that was issued by a Superior Court judge. Now, critics have pointed out the fact, I assume it's probably true, but that the judge in question and Sheriff Bianco were friends. He's still a sitting Superior Court judge who has the authority to make that decision. Perhaps it would have had a different outcome if he had recused himself and had to go to a different judicial officer. I don't know what the details are, but I don't think it's as reckless as one may be inclined to believe by reading the headlines. It's not that Chad Bianco didn't just trot up on his horse and go in and seize these ballots. There was a complaint made. There's pretty good documentation of evidence sufficient to persuade a Superior Court judge to the point that he issued a warrant for this. So I think there's more to it, but I'd be lying if I said I had confidence in California Supreme Court.
1: No, and I wasn't surprised either.
0: Right.
1: You and I have talked about that before. I find that to be a highly political body, unfortunately.
0: Yeah.
1: I wish they were far more judicious. And,
0: agreed.
1: So when you look at this overall, I brought this up on my program. This still gets to the heart of the issue of, and someone wrote in, and I got a phone call on it as well, how voters just still do not trust this voting system.
0: Yeah.
1: And Rob Bonta has no, it seems to me, inclination to try to do anything about it, to look into it.
0: On the contrary, he changed the title and summary language.
1: Mm-hmm.

0: By the way, who is the author?
1: Prop 39.
0: Yes, who is the author of the original language? That would be Rob Bonta, or his office. So he changed his own language after more than a million signatures were garnered in good faith with the existing language. So, no, there is absolutely, I believe, a problem here. I think it has a chilling effect on the elections at the very least. But the reality is, why in the world? How could anybody in good faith oppose reasonable efforts to ensure the greatest likelihood, the greatest potential for electoral integrity? How do you do that? And so
1: if it benefits you and your party.
0: Yeah, but that seems to me it's a tell, right? And so, unfortunately, I have diminished hope for the passage of Prop 39. I still want to try and see it get to over the finish line, but something that started out very robustly in terms of voter approval, now it's having a political partisan attachment to it, and that's turning people off.
1: It seems to me the motive for those who do not want to fix what is clearly a corrupt system, want to continue the corruption because it benefits them. And so they're hoping that those who want to clean it up just throw up their hands and say, I give, white flag, I'm out.
0: Yeah.
1: And just leave the system or the state, or they want people to give up.
0: Yeah, and denying it. I mean, denying the good faith effort to bring integrity to this equation.
1: Right.
0: You know, many, if not most people, have an alarm on their home. Do you think you're going to get burglarized or you're going to be a victim of a fire? Probably not. Before the seatbelts were legally required in the state, I think many people wore seatbelts and used them. You believed in good faith you were not going to get in a crash on that trip, but you wore the seatbelt nonetheless as protection. Why not embrace safeguards in terms of electoral integrity? How could you possibly want to show your faith as an opponent to that that very fundamental concept?
1: All right, John's show is up next. Mr. John McGinnis, straight ahead at 3 o'clock. My name is Sam Shane. This is The Shane Reaction. We appreciate you being here today. We're going to be here tomorrow. Hope you can join us then. Have a great afternoon.
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13: He led one of our nation's largest law enforcement agencies. Now, he leads you through conversation. You can call him the sheriff. John McGinnis.
0: And a very happy Thursday afternoon to you. I hope you're doing well, enjoying the day. We got lots of things to cover this afternoon, as is usually the case. I do want to talk a bit about the decision from the court as it relates to the president's ban on certain media in the White House. Some of the details on that, some history of that, and some, I think, pretty basic legal analysis. And then as we work our way through the program, I do want to talk a little bit about something that's being referred to as California's shadow welfare system for illegal immigrants. I know Sam talked about this a bit, but I think it's important to really truly get the details of this out to the public to understand exactly what the totality of this challenge is all about. We'll get to that coming up, but right now it's time to get you caught up on the headlines of the day. We do that in the KPK newsroom.
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14: Here are the latest headlines from the KFBK newsroom. Governor Newsom is making some bold predictions for the future of American politics while addressing the United Nations.
15: Newsom addressed the UN during a whirlwind trip on the East Coast.
16: You heard that speech from my president, but called for a genocide of 93 million people. Nothing normal about that. Nothing normal about this moment.
15: Newsom went on to say that the Democratic Party will rise up this November.
16: When the Democratic Party takes back the House of Representatives and we finally reinstill what our founding fathers lived and died for.
15: He went on to say that California is the most un-Trump state in America, and he's proud of it. I'm Jason Campadonia.
14: Democrat Javier Becerra is maintaining a strong lead in the race for California governor.
17: The latest poll from the UC Berkeley Institute of Governmental Studies shows 58% of likely voters support Becerra, while 33% support Republican Steve Hilton. Those polled also identified the high cost of living in California as their top concern. I'm Daniel Martindale.
14: Governor Newsom is vetoing a bill that would have remade the state's demonstration forests. It called for shifting those forests away from commercial logging and toward conservation and tribal stewardship. Newsom argued the bill would constrain forest management and threaten important research. Your next update in 30 minutes. I'm Dina Kodiak. Now traffic and weather together on KFBK, Sacramento's News Radio.
18: 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And we had an accident involving a bicyclist and an SUV, Willerga Road at PFE Road, Burke. Somebody else is saying anyway, an ambulance, a lot of activity there. Also, defective traffic signal lights, westbound 50, Cameron Park Drive, also Cameron Park Drive at Palmer Drive. Something going on up there. Cap City Freeway, heavy all the way through Midtown. If you're northbound, southbound, trying to get there is sluggish, especially between Arden and the river. And eastbound 80, traffic through Davis, very slow to go too, from just past 113 to get to Mace. 20,000 homeowners have unlocked their home equity without new monthly payments. 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
12: Now, Sacramento weather.
11: Mostly sunny this afternoon, high 93 to 97, clear for tonight, low 56 to 60. Mostly sunny on Friday, the high 86 to 90. Saturday, partly sunny, high 84 to 88. I'm AccuWeather's Andy Robb on KFBK, Sacramento's News Radio.
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19: From ABC News, I'm Michelle Franzen. The White House preparing for tonight's state dinner honoring China's President Xi and his wife. Earlier, President Trump rolled out the red carpet before meeting behind closed doors with the president. He says he and Xi share a special great friendship. The state visit drawing bipartisan criticism, though, with China's support of Iran. ABC's Karen Travers has more.
20: China is Iran's top trading partner. China is the largest buyer of Iranian oil. And we're also hearing from lawmakers who say that China has been supplying intelligence, satellite imagery to Iran that has led to the deaths of American soldiers. So these are all big issues that will be discussed. The president said yesterday he will be talking about the war with Iran with China's President Xi.
19: The war with Iran keeping oil prices hovering near or above $100 a barrel, impacting fuel prices. Diesel drives the U.S. economy. Truck drivers and farmers relying on the fuel. Gas buddies showing a gallon is above $6.50 and climbing. ABC's Karen Wall says the Trump administration is debating options that could tame some of those costs.
21: One idea to tackle this problem of high diesel prices is to ban the export of American diesel to keep supplies here in the U.S. President Trump supports that idea, but his energy secretary, Chris Wright, is against it. Wright says the same refineries that make diesel also make regular gas and jet fuel. And he says if they can't ship diesel overseas, they'll run out of places to store it, and then we'll be forced to cut production, driving prices even higher.
19: An FDA advisory panel has endorsed a blood test that can be used to screen for signs of dozens of different types of cancer. The Galleri test is made by Grail and analyzes cell-free DNA. If a test comes back positive, more would need to be done for a diagnosis.
22: The test is already available by prescription for people 50 and older. FDA approval could mean easier access and insurance reimbursement.
19: ABC's Andrea Fujii. 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

0: Good afternoon and welcome aboard. Happy Thursday to you. John McGinnis with you on KPK News Radio, 93.1 FM, 1530 AM, and live absolutely everywhere on the iHeartRadio app. Hope you're having a great day. Got a couple things I want to get cleared up here just for the sake of some discussion. We talked a little bit about the president's efforts to block CNN, MS Now, and Politico from White House briefings. And obviously, I think many people foresaw that this would ultimately not pass a judicial challenge, and it has not. Interestingly enough, it went to District Court Judge Tim Kelly, who himself is a Trump appointee. And I think it tends to illustrate the independence of the judiciary in this particular case. And quite honestly, it's I don't know what the president's true thoughts are in this when he takes a move like this, maybe trying to draw attention to it. But I honestly don't think it serves his purposes well. The reality is it's many people see it as an assault on free speech. And I think it does represent a bit of an assault on what has become long-honored principles of free press. And I understand. I completely and totally understand the criticism of those groups, those media entities. Nonetheless, they do enjoy undeniable, very, very clear protection per the First Amendment to the Constitution. So I think that unto itself, it looks as though it's something that has the potential to set a terrible precedent and frankly practice. And the likelihood, I think, in the minds of most people who have any rudimentary knowledge of the First Amendment of the Constitution would recognize the fact that this posed a significant risk of backfiring in court, noting that the ban directly violates the First Amendment values against viewpoint discrimination. So I don't think any reasonable people were surprised by Judge Kelly and his decision here. And it's pretty succinct and straightforward. The belief was, I think, on the part of many of us that this would, in fact, I'd venture to say most, was that this would turn out exactly as it has. And, of course, among the many concerns, there's the concerns about a precedent that may be set, recognizing the fact that such a precedent could ultimately harm conservative media in the future, as future administrations could use the exact same tactic to lock out right-leaning journalists. And the bottom line is, it seems like in terms of a tactical approach to dealing with the media, it's the president of the United States, I think, has the ultimate bully pulpit, and recognizing the benefit of that is you actually they will cover what you say, and certainly President Trump, even from those who loathe him, I think cover him. Now they put their spin on it, which I guess is a human trait that's difficult to overcome, but the ability, I think, to really truly tell the truth, notwithstanding efforts to do something else, is right there. It's very, very easy, and the president does seem to love to talk to the media, even those who don't seem to care for him. And so you look back when there was kind of a similar effort here, although it didn't get quite to this point, back in the Obama administration in 2009, the administration, not the president himself, but somebody in his staff, I believe it was Axel Rubin, I'm not certain about that, actually attempted to exclude Fox News from a single pooled group interview with Executive Pazar. You remember that, Kenneth Feinberg? And so as a result of that, it was the media. It was the competition of Fox News that stepped up, ABC, CBS, and CNN, and NBC. And the bureau chiefs from those entities actually came out and objected to the move and threatened to boycott the interview in solidarity with Fox News. As a result of that, the White House quickly reversed course and allowed Fox News to participate in the interview. So that particular occasion, there was no credential revocation. Fox News maintained its press credentials and access to a White House press room throughout the entirety of the Obama presidency. And the president himself at that time, Obama, did frequently criticize Fox News publicly because he didn't like the way they covered him and his administration. Well, he can do that. And at the same time, they get to cover him, and they did. And I think they pointed out his shortcomings rather effectively. And that's kind of how the system is supposed to work. But the, and if you look at a, you know, a smaller public entity like a small city council or a parks and recreation district or a fire board or something of that nature, where they don't have that bully pulpit that the president of the United States has, you can see where it'd be very frustrating. They're not going to get a chance to rebut what the media may spin when they're covering their practice. But in this case, it seems to me that the true benefit is right there. It rests with the president because he steps up to the presidential podium with that ominous seal of the president of the United States, and he can overcome that. He actually has the ability to tell his story, and that was why I think so many of us are of the belief that the best way to remedy misstatements is to set the record straight, to speak, to actually get the word out as to what the truth is. You don't curtail offensive speech or bad coverage by attempting to silence that. I think you provide more, and I hope that's exactly how this plays out. I think if this was ever to find its way to the Supreme Court of the United States, it's pretty clear how it would go, and I would suspect that there's a chance it would be a unanimous decision of the Supreme Court of the United States, because it is so clearly laid out. It's so much a part of the tradition of this nation, and remember, the priority reflected in the where these amendments appear in the Bill of Rights. This was so important that is right there, the First Amendment. This is a big, big, big part of it. And I think ultimately in the final analysis, the President of the United States, no matter who they may be, we've got a Republican in office today. Who knows what we'll have after the 2028 elections. That's why I think it's appropriate and best to, in terms of access, to treat them all consistently and appropriately and in the spirit of and in compliance with the edicts of the First Amendment to the Constitution, because you can see how horribly this could work out. I also understand very well the frustration when people get things wrong and in many cases probably appear to be doing it with, in fact, more than appear, there's probably a very wholehearted belief that is done with animus, with a desire to actually tell something other than the truth to the consumers of news media, which is a horrible thing. But again, the best remedy to that is to tell the truth, to get the truth out in its best, purest form. And I think also you see the energy that comes from the other media when it comes to any kind of a threat to their practice of the within the First Amendment, within the rights enumerated in the First Amendment. And then I look at the exception here, the outlier, the so-called Stop Nick Shirley Act in California. I'm amazed that the media in this state did not recognize the wrongfulness of what the legislature and the governor have now done. It's no longer just a threat. It's actually codified in law to silence independent journalists if they don't like the flavor of what's being disseminated by that journalist. And I'm going to get into a report here coming up from City Journal that shows exactly what can be done to really truly tell the truth on some things and help form better ideas for, I think, vastly improved public policy. And that's, I think, whether it's an independent journalist or a member of the established media that's doing that, it should be, obviously, it should 100% be welcome and certainly allowed. You got thoughts? 800-834-1530. 800-834-1530. Much more conversation to come. But right now, it's time to check in with our pal Dana Hess to get you caught up on KVK traffic.
1: 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Cameron Park Drive, one at westbound 50, also at Palmer Drive. Defective traffic signal lights reported up there. County roads has been notified, and that's about all I know. On eastbound 80 coming through Davis, it's going to be sluggish. Old Davis Road off and on to at least Childs. Then again around the causeway. After that, you're good to go. Cab City, very heavy if you're northbound through Midtown, and southbound it slows at Marconi and lets up by the time you get across the American River there. It's southbound 99, also a little sluggish down to about 47th. 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

0: 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I'm John McGinnis on KBK News Radio, 93.1 FM, 1530 AM, and live absolutely everywhere on the iHeartRadio app. Going to get your calls on the First Amendment issues coming up, but I also want to roll this out. It's so important, and I know Sam Shane spoke about this with eloquence earlier this afternoon, but I really truly want to get into a lot of the details, the nitty-gritty, and also some companion thoughts that go with this. Referring to a piece in City Journal by Christopher Rufo, it's, I think, very, very well done. I cannot, at this time, support or back every issue he asserts, but it looks as though he's done a good job of looking for the truth and sharing it. So in other words, I'm not suggesting at all that it's not valid, but I will take time to do my own a confirmation of what it is that he posits. He points out some things that are undeniably true. California does, in fact, run the largest welfare system. Actually, I think squandering more than $180 billion annually. Think about that, $180 billion annually. That is all tax money coming from the taxpayers of the state of California in one form or fashion. And that is a tremendous amount of money, and it's going annually to food, healthcare, and other programs for the poor and downtrodden, which, generally speaking, I think helping people that are poor and downtrodden, we all would agree, is a good thing to do. Some very, very quick follow-up questions. Are we helping? And to whom are these resources actually going? Is there any kind of checks and balances? Is there anything to determine that, yes, this is money well expended, or is it simply a giveaway for some other reason, some other benefit, somebody else benefiting out of this? And this is exactly what the cost is in order to sustain the arrangement that the state imposes on the nation's highest tax rates. That's what they do. Now, if you look at it theoretically, these programs are supposed to help struggling Californians. And I think many of us like that idea. There have been institutions forever that have done just that, churches and nonprofits and true charities. And I think the drill, the practice on the part of many of those organizations historically has been, you bring people in when they are a representative of that class, the poor and downtrodden, you get them on their feet, and then they wind up contributing their time, energy, and talent and resources to actually help out others who are in the same position in which they had found themselves. That doesn't happen in these giveaway programs, because in reality, many serve large numbers of illegal immigrants. Now, today, California oversees what he refers to as a shadow welfare system. I think that's a very significant term to understand, that allows non-citizens to receive health care, rental assistance, college grants, tax credits, low-cost car insurance, and even pricey smartphones, all on the taxpayer dime. So think about the things in your life for which you have saved and planned and put the fruits of your labor aside in order to fund critical needs, such as tuition for yourself or your kids or your grandkids, as the case may be, to actually get the most effective telecommunication services you can get. Now, this is being given away with no checks and balances. And by the way, it is not going to people that are lawfully in the state of California or the United States of America. No, they actually intend these resources to go to people who are in the country unlawfully. Now, the City Journal actually visited four public services offices throughout Southern California, each of which admitted that illegal aliens can enroll in public welfare programs or receive benefits on their children's behalf. Think about that for a moment. So in total, California taxpayers spent at least $11 billion subsidizing illegal immigrants in the last fiscal year, just 1 year. Now, this state's shadow welfare system, as Mr. Rufo refers to it, seems to show no signs of slowing down. They're still fanning the flames and pushing more into this. Now, local officials were remarkably transparent in Glendale and Los Angeles County, adjacent to Burbank. They actually spoke to a welfare officer about California's cash assistance program for immigrants, known as CAPI, CAPI, a state-funded alternative to supplemental security income that provides monthly cash assistance to low-income non-citizens who are elderly or disabled. Now, if this person at the local Glendale office told City Journal, if you're a citizen, you cannot get this CAPI program. He said, I don't care about legal or not. Not being a citizen is the key. Think about that. So if you have empathy for the poor and downtrodden who happen to be elderly and not well, infirmed, no. If you're a U.S. citizen, no, doesn't work. You can be an immigrant, legal or otherwise, and you're going to get the cash assistance. Cash assistance always seems high risk to me. Now, in Los Angeles, in the city thereof, they actually heard more of the same. They asked another welfare officer about the benefits available to illegal immigrants and their children. And while some state programs are closed to illegals, they learned they are open to those aliens' U.S.-born children. So you come into the country unlawfully, you have children here, they are obviously U.S. citizens by birth, and the parents thereby can benefit through their children. They were told that if you were born here and the child was born here, you get money for two. The officer said, if CalWORKS, it's the state's version of the Federal Temporary Assistance for Needy Families program. Because she is not, and the child is, she only gets money for the child and not for her. So the benefits of this add up. In California, illegal immigrants can quickly qualify for the CAPI, public health insurance, and various tax credits. Their children qualify for others, including CalWORKS, and as in other states, Section 8 rental subsidies. All told, a family of five living in California with two illegal alien parents, two U.S.-born children, and one illegal alien grandparent can receive public services worth more than $100,000 a year. Six figures coming into that family, and I don't believe there's any tax liability on that whatsoever. And the irony of it that he points out, state leaders are proud of it. And there's evidence of that in terms of the governor's statements recently. So this is extraordinary, and I want to balance this information against the context in which we find discussions about streamlining lawful immigration, citizen work status, and again, pursuit of U.S. citizenship on the part of law-abiding, decent, hardworking people who have something to add to the equation. Your thoughts, 800-834-1530, 800-834-1530. Much more conversation to come, right? I would take care of some other business. Don't go away. 'Cause I'm
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8: He led one of our nation's largest law enforcement agencies. Now, he leads you through conversation. You can call him the sheriff. John McGinnis.
0: And as we jump back into the conversation shortly, I want to continue the conversation about immigration and also get your calls. We've got people that want to weigh in on the First Amendment issues. Both are welcome. Also, I want to look at this immigration and the massive taxpayers giveaway. Just so wrongheaded in my mind. But look at that in the context of streamlining the immigration process, making legal immigration easier. And maybe look at the old success of the Bracero program. We'll get to all that coming up. Right now, it's time to get you up to the speed on the headlines of the day in the KFBK News. Room.
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9: Wounded during the 2024 assassination attempt on President Trump at a campaign rally in Butler, Pennsylvania, has died. 76-year-old Jim Copenhaver was one of two suspects injured when gunman Thomas Matthew Crooks opened fire during the event. Copenhaver was struck by bullets in his arm and abdomen and suffered lasting nerve damage from his injuries. Governor Gavin Newsom has signed 7 bills related to regulating data centers in California. The bills give state and local officials more power to control data centers' energy, water, and land use. Newsom calls the package of bills he signed the most comprehensive data center protections in America. He says the goal is for companies to pay the costs they create rather than working families. Governor Newsom is vetoing a bill that would have adjusted food aid rules for immigrants. It called for changes to how California determines financial eligibility for some immigrants receiving state-funded food assistance.
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9: The Dome Fire in Yosemite National Park is growing and no headway on containment. The fire has burned just over 4,000 acres and still stands at 15% containment. Your next update in 30 minutes. I'm Dina Kodiak. Let's get you over to the KFBK Traffic Center for a look at traffic and weather together on KFBK, Sacramento's News Radio.
10: And this traffic report brought to you by Allstate. And speaking of fires, southbound 99 Fruit Ridge Road, a brush fire on the right shoulder, a lot of smoke on the side of the retaining wall there, so watch out for emergency responders. In the meantime, power inroad at Calvine Road. We have a report of a two-vehicle accident there. One vehicle has a tire that's blown out. They can't move it. It's in the number one lane. So, again, it's power in at Calvine. Don't have a direction of traffic, though. Camp City's lower in Midtown now. If you can imagine, northbound, it's going to be heavy most of the way through the Midtown area. And also southbound slow coming in from El Camino Avenue until you get across the river. And some people just know there's a better way to do things, like bundling your home and auto insurance with Allstate. 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
1: Now, Sacramento weather
11: Mostly sunny this afternoon, high 90 to 94. Clear tonight, low 55 to 59. Mostly sunny Thursday, high 94 to 98. Friday, sunny, high 85 to 89. Saturday's high 84 to 88. I'm AccuWeather's Andy Robb on KFBK, Sacramento's News Radio.
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0: Welcome back. 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I'm John DeGettis on KPK News Radio, 93.1 FM, 1530 AM, and live absolutely everywhere on the iHeartRadio app. I'm going to get your calls in just a moment, I promise, but I want to share this with you, some more details, because I do find this to be extraordinarily compelling. These are the kinds of things people need to know. And shout out to City Journal, Christopher Rufo thereof, who put this together, and I'm in the process of independently verifying all of his assertions. And so far, I find nothing that cannot be supported with legitimate government records to show, yes, he's speaking the truth. And before we went to break, I was sharing with you that a family of five in California with illegal immigrant parents and an illegal immigrant grandparent and two U.S.-born kids in that family can get $100,000 in medical and benefits, writ large, overall benefits, including cell phone, including automobile insurance, including tuition, education expenses, and, of course, food and shelter. So why go to work? That's a, I think $100,000, and I haven't confirmed this. I don't think there's any mechanism through which they're taxed on this. So if you earn $100,000, you're not going to have $100,000 to spend. So look, this is probably reflective of, and I don't have the accounting skills to say this with absolute certainty, but I think you're probably talking about something that, a case in which $100,000 would represent $125,000 or $35,000 in income, at least. So what's the incentive for people to actually get on a better path? It doesn't exist. And what are we doing for people who have contributed to the well-being of this nation and this state as U.S. citizens? So, by the way, the state leaders, as I began to share with you, are very proud of this. And I refer to Governor Newsom himself, who, and I'm not going to play the sound because, quite honestly, I don't know that I could tolerate hearing it again. He says this in his kind of bizarre, over-animated behavior. He says that he bragged about his what he termed controversial decision to extend Medi-Cal coverage to illegal immigrants. He's proud of it. He thinks it's a good thing, even though he knows it's controversial. Frankly, I don't think it's controversial at all. I think it's just dead wrong. And his wife, Jennifer Siebel Newsom, encouraged people to sign up for the California Earned Income Tax Credit, a program whose promotional materials actually says on it, and I found it here, tells applicants, no Social Security number is no problem. What does that tell you? There is no hint of checks and balances. And federal law prohibits states from using federal dollars to serve illegal aliens. But in order to dodge those restrictions, California, the state thereof, has created parallel state and locally funded programs that allow the state to extend benefits to illegal immigrants. Perhaps as a result, more than one in four California residents today is foreign born. Now, that unto itself may not be a problem. We are a land of immigrants, and I believe that we want immigrants to come here legally to pursue the potential for the greatest life on the planet, right here in the United States of America, and bring with them their talents, their strength, their commitment to doing the right thing and contributing to society. Your thoughts, 800-834-1530. Trent is patiently waiting in El Dorado Hills. Trent, good afternoon, sir. Welcome to the conversation. Thank you for holding on.
1: Hey, how you doing, Sheriff?
0: I'm great.
1: Governor. Yeah.
0: We got to find a different state for that.
1: Yeah. Yeah. Hey, you know what? I was listening to you when, you know, you do your at the very end of the Shame Factor. Uh-huh. And I absolutely, completely agree. I got a couple things I want to talk to you about.
0: Sure.
1: Yeah, I first want to go back to like the 1890s and like the, you know, the early 1900s and the wave of immigration we were getting and the amount of immigration we're getting to the actual population in the United States at that point in time, and it was a lot. It was very, very big. It's if you take a look at you know, percentage wise compared to now, a lot more immigrants were coming in the United States back then. Legal, okay. Let's just say legal.
0: Legally. Yeah. In fact, I don't know if you're referring to the Bracero program. That didn't come along until a little bit later than what you're referring to. But it did bring. It was the largest guest worker program in U.S. history. Actually, brought in nearly 5 million people.
1: But here's the difference, though. Mm-hmm. I mean, and everybody, you know, when you came to the United States, you know, in the 1890s, in the Industrial Revolution, you know, you were prodded, you were poked, you mm-hmm. were, you know, and as soon as you got off that boat, you were handed a shovel, you were handed a hammer. You didn't get any assistance from the government,
0: right.
1: And you know, things worked out pretty well. I believe, I'm appalled about this report that you keep citing from the City Journal, and I'm gonna. The thing is like, we need to let in. We as the United States, we let in more people legally every year than any other country
0: sure.
1: in the world, right?
0: Sure.
1: And it's like one, it's like 1.1 million or 1.2 million. It goes up and down a little bit, but it's around 1.1 million, 1.2 million.
0: Yeah, well north of 1 million typically.
1: We need to bring in 3 million easily. Like, I'm cool with shutting down the border to illegal immigration, obviously.
0: Yeah.
1: But we need to, like you were talking about earlier, I think you're on Shane Factor, we need to like triple what we're bringing in right now. Legally, and I don't understand why we can't do it. And again,
0: well, I have a theory, Trent. Let me share this with you, and we might have to take a break here. You might have to ask you to hold over. But here's my theory, and I'm beginning to get suspicious of this. That there is a plan underway, because if you streamline this and make it easy, go back to something akin to the Bracero program, which really worked. It brought nearly 5 million people in. They were subject, this is just from Mexico, and it was an agreement between the nations of the U.S. and Mexico. And there was it was a joint effort to make sure that it was temporary, that people did the right thing. They complied with the law. There was a lot of screening of people before they could come in, which many people found objectionable. Nonetheless, it did work. And we find ourselves again in a position where we have a very low birth rate. So we have underrepresentation in terms of the group of people that's inclined to provide, I think, honestly, it's safe to say the opposite ends of the spectrum in terms of labor, basic hard physical labor, as well as the more complex science and math. So it makes sense that we need immigration from other parts of the globe to fill that void. But then we need to fix our own house, too, and get in order. So if you can hold on, I got to take a break here and get caught up with traffic and other business with Dana Hess. But stick around. Trent will come back to you. Dana Hess, take it away, sir.
2: What is this physical labor you talk about?
0: Well, for some people, you know.
2: Should I look into it?
0: I think it's a good idea.
2: Okay, yeah, well, yeah. Maybe I'll find a video. 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And right now, Power In Road, Calvine Road. We have a report of a collision there. Two vehicles, one with a blown-out tire. It's unmovable. Northbound on I-5, West El Camino Avenue, a traffic hazard. In this case, it's somebody walking in the slow lane and wandering into the roadway, walking with northbound traffic. Again, northbound cap, West El Camino. You're not supposed to be out there walking. Cap City Freeway still fairly heavy in Midtown. And boy, if you're going southbound on 99, we just got a big slowdown there from 50 all the way down to about 47th. It's going to be mostly stop-and-go traffic. Wildfires don't wait, and neither should you. Get your go bag ready now. Figure out your evacuation routes. Stay aware of alerts from local law enforcement. And when you need to evacuate, go right away. Learn more at readyforwildfire.org. Traffic on the 10s every 10 minutes, mornings and afternoons. 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
3: Welcome back. 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I'm John McGinnis on KBK News Radio, 93.1 FM, 1530 AM, and live absolutely everywhere in the iHeartRadio app. I want to jump back, right back into it with Trent because I had to be rude. I don't like to be rude. But Trent, you were trying to make some points. Again, I think look at the context of the Bracero program and the very areas that you talk about in terms of the thorough examination of people coming into the country as immigrants. That was a part of what was objected to out of the Bracero program, referred to as harsh processing, where workers faced intrusive medical inspections and what they deemed humiliating delousing procedures. But I think that's where you have to make a determination. Okay, you can always treat people with respect, but still use proper screening to make sure that we are actually working and operating in the spirit of improving things rather than making it worse. But these grand scale giveaways of taxpayers' resources, I find to be just extraordinarily troublesome. Final thoughts, sir?
5: Yeah, and I'm appalled about that report. You know, I can't believe that somebody would. I can't believe an American. I'm sorry. Yeah. You know, a legal citizen would be able to get $100,000 a year.
3: Yeah. To make it abundantly clear, if you have people who are not working, not trying, and there's no checks and balances, and you got $100,000 going to a legal U.S. Citizen family of five, I don't want that either. That it shouldn't be that way. That's not how it's supposed to work, right?
5: So yeah, that's what I'm saying. And yeah. You know, I think the same people that were criticizing the Becerra program are the same people that would be criticizing the immigration that we had in the 1890s through the early 1900s. Yeah. And that was a very successful. I mean, it was a big part of the American economy and the growing of it, you know, the Industrial Revolution, all that stuff. So
3: think of the people who came through Ellis Island and became very, very proud, productive, loyal, patriotic U.S. citizens. Hey, Trent, I appreciate the call very much, sir. I got to get to other calls. Let's check in with Eric, patiently waiting in Tracy. Eric, good afternoon, sir. Welcome to the conversation. Thanks for holding on.
6: Thank you. Appreciate it.
3: You bet.
6: My question is, not sure if it's making any sense, but we hear all these things that are giveaways, that are lures from California to all the illegals. Mm-hmm. And then we have Donald Trump that's offering $5,000 to individuals on households.
3: Yeah.
6: Everybody's being bought. Everybody is just being solicited.
3: Yeah, offer a little analytical perspective here. By the way, I don't like either one of them one bit, and I've been vocally critical of President Trump's offer of $5,000 to every U.S. Adult citizen. But there's a couple of areas of disparity. By the way, that would cost a lot more even than this, because you're talking about something that would be, I put it in the area of north of $2 trillion.

0: but it also will never happen. That's the good news on that one. It will not happen. The executive branch of government does not have the constitutional authority to give that money away or to expend those resources. So that's where there are the balance of power that we have in this nation. The constitutional authority that's given the three branches of government will not allow this to work. So there's, you can kind of take a little bit of solace in knowing that will not happen. This has happened. And it's continuing to happen. So that's why I am far more animated and concerned over this. But the three co-equal branches of government will absolutely, I guarantee you, in fact, I don't think you'll hear it about it again, even if the desired outcome develops where the GOP keeps the Senate and the House, which frankly I think is very optimistic to even consider that possibility from his perspective. Nonetheless, if it happens, it will not. This will not happen. I don't like the idea. I don't like the concept. I don't like what it represents in terms of ideology, but I'm not as troubled by that because it hasn't happened and I believe will not happen. This has happened and is continuing to happen. So, Eric, you get the final thought of the day. I appreciate the call very much, sir. That is it for me, but stick around because you have the lovely and talented Kitty O'Neill coming up next with the afternoon news. I will see you right back here tomorrow.
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0: Well, summer is over now. We're actually into fall. Actually, the second full day of fall today. 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
10: And it's 4 o'clock now at KFBK. I'm Kitty O'Neill, and stories now trending. Israeli Prime Minister Benjamin Netanyahu speaks at the UN General Assembly and addresses New York's mayor. An Australian government health website was hacked by a rogue artificial intelligence agent. And the Supreme Court rules that Riverside County Sheriff unlawfully seized 500,000 ballots from last year's election. Those stories and more, traffic and weather together first. We'll start in that KFBK Traffic Center with Dana Hess.
11: And thank Kitty. Good afternoon. State Route 12, 160 on the bridge. Yep, we have a report of an accident there. Looks like a couple of vehicles, a sedan and a semi involved, blocking the lanes. And this could be an issue in that vicinity, of course. And again, State Route 12, 160 on the bridge there. Got a two-car crash. No word on injuries yet, but watch out for emergency responders regardless. Traffic on the 10s every 10 minutes, mornings and afternoons. 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
12: For the rest of your Wednesday, mainly clear, low 55 to 59. Tomorrow, mostly sunny, the high for Thursday, 94 to 98. Friday, mostly sunny, a high 85 to 89. And a nice start to your weekend on Saturday, high 84 to 88 with partial sun. I'm AccuWeather's Andy Robb on KFBK, Sacramento's News Radio.
10: It's 93 in Sacramento, Granite Bay 92, and Eldorado Hills 91 degrees. Your top national story, Australia's Prime Minister says an artificial intelligence agent belonging to OpenAI went rogue and hacked into an Australian government health website, gaining access to non-public information. KFBK's Michael Kastner has more.
13: Anthony Albanese says the breach occurred in June, but was only disclosed last month.
14: I spoke with the CEO of OpenAI to express Australia's extreme concern about this incident.
13: Both Albanese and OpenAI CEO Sam Altman were in New York for the United Nations General Assembly. Albanese says he also expressed his disappointment that notification took way too long and said the nature of the notification was unacceptable. Albanese says the breach occurred June 18th, but that OpenAI only notified the country on September 10th in an email sent to a public mailbox.
15: Michael Kastner, KFBK, Sacramento's News Radio.
10: And this after President Trump recently announced a rebranding of the term artificial intelligence, which he says makes the intelligence sound fake. He's opting for the government to call it super intelligence. Your top local story, California Supreme Court has ruled that Riverside County Sheriff Chad Bianco unlawfully seized hundreds of thousands of ballots from last year's Proposition 50 special election. KFBK Sharon Reardon reports.
16: Bianco seized around 650,000 ballots. He claimed they were needed to rule out the possibility of voter fraud. The justices' unanimous decision found California law requires ballots to remain in the custody of election officials, even during a criminal investigation. On Thursday, Governor Gavin Newsom welcomed the high court's decision, saying, quote, "Today's ruling affirms that in California we will defend democracy using every branch of government, end quote. Newsom also pointed to new election laws he signed last week, saying they add protections to prevent similar actions in the future. I'm Sharon Reardon, KFBK News Radio.
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17: Kitty, in a potentially historic battle over the First Amendment, CNN, Politico, and MS Now winning a temporary restraining order requiring the White House to restore the outlet's press credentials. President Trump has accused the outlets of creating fake news and negative coverage and banned their journalists. NBC's Alice Barr reports from Capitol Hill.
18: The judge's order rejected the White House argument that it was motivated by national security concerns, noting President Trump has focused on accusing the outlets of negative and untrue reporting.
17: The media organization sued. The White House television press pool stopped covering Trump's events, and an emergency hearing was held yesterday. In an overnight ruling, U.S. District Judge Tim Kelly ordered the administration to temporarily lift the ban. For those needing more transportation, Sacramento is opening a new light rail station next week, with construction beginning back in November 2024. KFBK's Kai Arellano has the details.
19: Sacramento's new Dos Rios light rail station is opening Monday next week and will be along North 12th Street between Richards Boulevard and Sunbeam Avenue. SACRT says trains will be arriving every 15 minutes during peak hours and every 30 minutes during off-peak periods. The light rail system now grows to 54 stations, and it seems that SACRT will be phasing out bus route 33 since it's the same route as Dos Rios. Kai Arellano, KFBK, Sacramento's News Radio.
17: Walmart will pay $16 million to settle claims that it sold expired products in California. According to the lawsuit, Walmart sold expired baby formula and medicine. There's no evidence anyone was harmed, but expired items included cough syrup, sunscreen, and cosmetics. Walmart cooperated with the investigation and agreed to make changes in its stores. Most of the money will go to local governments. Walmart is now banned from selling expired baby formula and over-the-counter drugs in California. And as part of the settlement, the company must also provide new training for staff and do stricter inventory checks. A college student from Northern California has died after falling in Yosemite. KFBK's Matt Piscini has more.
20: 19-year-old Santa Rosa Junior College student Ryan George died Sunday after slipping and falling while hiking near Glacier Point. His death was confirmed by the college wrestling program, with head coach Fred Durr remembering him as an amazing human who was kind, positive, and always smiling. Two GoFundMe fundraisers have been launched to support the family. The National Park Service has not yet released details about the incident. Matt Piscini, KFBK, Sacramento's News Radio.
17: It's 4:06. I'm Delaney Joyce on the KFBK Afternoon News with Kitty O'Neill.
10: All right. Thank you, Delaney. Well, Israeli Prime Minister Benjamin Netanyahu spoke today at the UN General Assembly, and many delegations got up and left as he began his speech, and he spoke out against those who did.
21: If there are any other moral cowards who haven't yet left this hall, please do so now.
10: Large crowds of protesters gathered outside the UN to protest Netanyahu's appearance. Some were arrested. We'll have a full report on his speech coming up at 4:17. It's 4:06 right now at KFBK, and this is kind of a switch. You know, everybody's talking about Social Security raising the age since it's supposed to be insolvent in a few years. Well, now we have someone, Representative Haley Stevens, who's introduced a new bill that would reduce the retirement age for workers who have blue-collar jobs, like construction, they say nursing, manufacturing, just a physically demanding job, and reduce it to 60. So that would allow them to claim full Social Security benefits 7 years earlier than they can under the law today. Now, of course, the push has always been, you know, to make it higher. But here's somebody who says, well, blue collar workers, you know, they physically work harder. They might struggle working into their 60s. Their jobs are physically demanding. So we should have it be different for them. Now, I can see some issues where people say, what constitutes a blue collar job? How physically demanding is it? And, you know, I don't know how you prove that to get your early Social Security. But if you have some thoughts, sure, #250 on your smartphone. Keyword is open mic, and we'll get to your calls coming up. Right now, more of your top global and national stories on KFBK News Radio, live everywhere, iHeartRadio app.
22: From ABC News,
0: I'm Dave Packer. President Trump welcoming China's President Xi to Washington, D.C. this evening. They'll be meeting at the White House. ABC's Karen Travers is there.
3: Big things, of course, on the agenda, talking about trade and tariffs, Taiwan, the issue of AI, artificial intelligence, and also Iran. And this is going to be a big question about what pressure, if any, the president pushes on China because of the issue with Iran, as Iran's biggest trading partner and the purchaser of Iranian oil.
0: About artificial intelligence, Senate Minority Leader Chuck Schumer making a public plea to President Trump.
22: We are calling on Trump to stand up for the nation's security by once and for all blocking China's access to our AI chips and manufacturing equipment.
0: The Iran war making it more expensive to fill your tank. Gas prices keep climbing while diesel costs hit another all-time high. Diesel now averaging $6.52 a gallon.
23: President Trump and a growing list of Republican lawmakers are pushing for a ban on U.S. diesel exports. But oil analysts are warning that that plan will backfire. Diesel prices are set in the global market, and the U.S. actually already makes more diesel than it uses. So refiners say if they can't ship it to other places, they will cut back on production, and prices will actually end up going up here at home.
0: ABC's Elizabeth Schulze. Flood alerts have been issued across New Mexico. ABC's Trevor Ault is in Ruidoso.
24: We know last night parts of northern New Mexico were hammered by monsoon rainfall. Mora County saw 5 inches of rain. It prompted a flash flood warning with so many streets suddenly flooded. 2 people needed rescued. Officials are begging people to stay away from these flooded areas because we are expecting a lot more of them.
0: Meanwhile, millions are bracing for a possible nor'easter. A developing low-pressure system off the East Coast is expected to bring rain, wind, and coastal flooding. Large waves are already pounding the mid-Atlantic coast. 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
10: 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Dana Hess, he's in our KFBK Traffic Center.
11: Well, that's because that's where all stuff is.
10: That's where it is.
11: 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Really heavy in Midtown. Doesn't really let up from 50 to 80. All in all, it's about 24 minutes already. Split to Roseville, 11 minutes on eastbound 80. Not a bad ride. 12 minutes downtown Elk Grove at I-5. You're going on 99 to Elk Grove Boulevard. It's going to be 16 minutes. Just a lot of spotty traffic. Downtown of Folsom, 19 minutes tops. It looks really good out there. Downtown of Woodland is 25 minutes, and as usual, fairly heavy until you get up just past Del Paso, and then it looks pretty good. If you're coming in, it's kind of spotty traffic as well, especially around the airport. And downtown of Davis is 11 minutes, westbound 80. Eastbound, very heavy through the Davis area between Richards Boulevard and Mace. 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
10: All right, and the KFBK forecast.
12: Mainly clear for tonight, low 55 to 59. For tomorrow, mostly sunny, high 94 to 98. Friday, sunshine, high 85 to 89. Beautiful start to the weekend. Saturday, partly sunny, high 84 to 88. I'm AccuWeather's Andy Robb on KFBK, Sacramento's News Radio.
10: We've got 92 degrees in Sacramento. El Dorado Hills has 91. So, okay, we have this bill that has been introduced right when we have this big public debate about how to fund Social Security. The outlays continue to outpace its revenue. Nevertheless, there is somebody, this representative named Haley Stevens, who's a Democrat from Michigan, that introduced what is calling, or maybe it's a she, the Blue Collar Social Security Fairness Act. It would reduce the retirement age for workers in construction, nursing, manufacturing, and other physically demanding jobs to age 60. So they could claim those full Social Security benefits 7 years earlier than they can under the law today. Just saying that, making the case, Stevens did, that lowering the retirement age is necessary to help those who may struggle working into their 60s because of their demanding jobs. What do you think? Pound 250 on your smartphone. Keyword is open mic, and we'll see what you have to say. Straight ahead, we'll look at your top trending stories. Hear more about Israeli Prime Minister Benjamin Netanyahu's speech at the UN General Assembly. Right here, KVK News Radio, live everywhere, iHeartRadio app.
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10: It is now 4:17 at KFBK News Radio. And one of our top stories this afternoon, we've got the UN General Assembly and Israeli Prime Minister Benjamin Netanyahu speaking there in New York today. News Nation's Laura Engel is there and reports.
15: Well, we've had a very full day here at the United Nations. I'm standing right outside by all the flags where the Israeli Prime Minister Benjamin Netanyahu addressed the United Nations General Assembly. We had heard it was going to be fiery, possibly combative, and that's what it was as he took the podium. He defended Israel's military campaign. He praised President Trump's leadership against Iran, and then he did take aim directly at the New York City Mayor Zohran Mamdani. They have been having kind of a war of words for the last several months. It went on today. And then before Netanyahu even spoke, dozens of delegates walked out of the hall in a silent protest. This happened last year. It happened again. Netanyahu responded by calling on any other what he called moral cowards to leave and go ahead and hit the exits, and offered what he called the ultimate irony, saying those that are leaving are the very countries that we have helped, meaning Israel. And then he also asked those leaving where they were, he said, when Iranian tyrants butchered and maimed unarmed Iranian civilians. Then we had the action outside the of New York City. We had protesters demonstrating Netanyahu's visit. This has been going on all day long. It's been coming in waves. The NYPD made multiple arrests after protesters blocked an intersection near the UN. They got this frozen zone around here at the UN. You can't get too close, but they got as close as they could. This protest has been hundreds strong, organized by Jewish Voice for Hope. It drew hundreds of people, including actress Susan Sarandon. She was in the mix as well. Back to Netanyahu's speech, he said that Israel had no choice but to act against Iran's nuclear facilities when they did, warning that without it, quote, we'd all be dead. And then he also took a moment to compare the October 7th Hamas attacks to what he called 16/9/11s. He also talked about Netanyahu's President Trump's bold leadership in the conflict with Iran, thanking him for partnership. And then, of course, the words for Mayor Mamdani continued. They did have choice words for each other. Mamdani responding in a statement after Netanyahu.
10: Here are some of Netanyahu's comments today.
21: Mr. Mamdani, since you were elected mayor of this city, many Jews no longer feel safe in New York. They talk to me. They tell me. To the protesters outside, to the hypocritical delegates who left this hall, I ask, where were you when the Iranian tyrants butchered and maimed tens of thousands of unarmed Iranian civilians?
15: Kitty, after that, Mamdani responded in a statement after Netanyahu left the UN, accusing him of repeating what he called baseless lies meant to sanitize Israel's genocide of Palestinians. And as I am talking to you now, I can tell you that protesters are still on the streets of New York City after today's speech.
10: And that is Laura Engel from News Nation reporting from New York. It's 4:20, traffic and weather together. Dana Hess in the KFBK Traffic Center.
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11: 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And right now, downtown of the Split, heavy traffic, 24 minutes northbound, Cab City heaviest as usual through Midtown, but it doesn't let up to get onto 80. And even then, about 12 minutes out to Douglas Boulevard. Most of that is spent getting up to Greenback. Downtown to Elk Grove, 12 minutes as well on I-5, and still about 16 minutes on 99. Very spotty until you get down to Calby and Cosumnes. Downtown to Folsom, you're looking at maybe 19 minutes, a little heavy in the downtown area, but all in all, it's a great ride out there. Downtown to Woodland, yeah, that is slow. It's about 26 minutes northbound I-5, and most of that is spent just trying to get up to the Split. And again, if you're coming in southbound, the heaviest traffic there is right at the airport. Downtown to Woodland, 25 minutes, as I said, northbound I-5, and downtown to Davis, 11 minutes westbound 80, eastbound still slow and go, starting just after Richards until you get across the causeway. Hey, Sacramento, did you know many landlines going away in 2027? Keep your number with Community Phone, the home phone that just works. No internet required. 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
10: Okay, thank you, Dana. So, warmer temperatures again. We'll take a look at your KFBK forecast.
12: For the rest of your Wednesday, mainly clear, low 55 to 59. Tomorrow, mostly sunny, the high for Thursday, 94 to 98. Friday, mostly sunny, a high 85 to 89. And a nice start to your weekend on Saturday, high 84 to 88 with partial sun. I'm AccuWeather's Andy Robb on KFBK, Sacramento's News Radio.
10: And we've got Granite Bay at 92 and El Dorado Hills at 90. As we check business and money news, and for Kelly Brothers, we have the Bloomberg Report.
3: Despite mortgage rates this week at a more than two-year high, topping 7% again, there was some good news in housing today. Sales of newly constructed homes in August rose at the fastest pace this year. A lot of first-time buyers coming in to scoop up the lowest-priced new homes following price cuts and incentives from builders. On Wall Street today, stocks wavered and oil closed a little higher, raising worries about inflation moving upward, despite reports that the U.S. and Iran are exploring a phased-in reopening of the Strait of Hormuz. But at the closing bell, the Dow was down 162 points, the Nasdaq up 3, the S&P lost 2, and oil closing near $95 a barrel. Just months after pledging to make its snacks more affordable, PepsiCo has done an about-face, now raising prices on Doritos, Some Chips, Ruffles, and more. And Christmas is 3 months away, but General Mills says why wait, putting out a Buddy the Elf-approved maple syrup-flavored Chex cereal. Tom Busby, Bloomberg Radio.
10: Okay, sounds good. All right, and something special to report on for you today.
16: Building a better Sacramento on the KFBK Afternoon News with Kitty O'Neill, presented by Meta Subaru.
10: So hundreds of homeless veterans are getting free life-changing support services during a three-day event that started today out at Mather. And today's event is already over, but you can hear more about the next 2 days. Anna Bankert is with Volunteers of America.
17: So we expect over 500 veterans to come out and really take advantage of a variety of services on site, from immediate needs like clothing and shoes and hygiene kits that will be provided, as well as we have a dental clinic that plans on serving about 30 veterans a day. We also have behavioral health and mental health services on site. We even have a pet care and vet service on site. So a lot of different opportunities for veterans to really get their things taken care of.
10: And I hear you position this as a hand up, not a handout. And this is a coordinated effort. Can you tell us about the partnerships?
17: Yes, we have a lot of wonderful partners. AARP has been great, and other resources in the community like the Salvation Army and others. And I think the thought behind the hand up is that we want these veterans to be aware of the case management and housing options, as well as workforce options that are available to them, to hopefully put them in a very great, sustainable situation beyond just these 3 days. So they're getting linked to VOA case managers, like I said, and other resources that will hopefully get them to have that step up in life.
10: Okay. And Anna, if someone is listening that would be interested in either participating themselves or someone that they know, how do they register for this on these 3 days?
17: They can go on the Sacramento Standout website, but really they can just show up and register on site, and they will be helped by wonderful volunteers and staff. We're located right across from the VA hospital at Mather, so easy to find, lots of signs everywhere, and they can just go out there and get their needs taken care of.
10: Wonderful. Well, Anna Bankert with Volunteers of America, thank you so much for being with us.
17: Thank you.
10: Yeah, so tomorrow it's happening again, and the hours, let's see, 9 to 2 and 9 to 1 on Saturday. Still to come on our KFBK Afternoon News, we will have more of your top stories. We'll also get our legal analyst's perspective on what's going on with the banning of CNN, and then they let them back in and the other outlets again. That and more on KFBK News Radio, live everywhere, iHeartRadio app.
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10: It's 4:30 now at KFBK, and stories now trending. Homeowners insurance still facing a major shortage. A previously deported man living in Sacramento has been sentenced now for possessing firearms. And China's President Xi Jinping's U.S. visit continues as President Trump talks friendship and trade. Traffic and weather together first. 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
11: And brought to you by Staples. And right now, southbound 99 Centerville Road off-ramp. Somebody else is saying Fruit Ridge Road, but it's the same accident. Vehicle is drivable following a two-car crash. That's going to be on the shoulder. And again, it's a non-injury. Also had an earlier report, eastbound 80 Mace Boulevard, non-injury collision there. And it is running a bit slow as you approach Mace, so expect some delays. But I think they're getting it cleared as we speak. 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
12: Mainly clear for tonight, low 55 to 59. For tomorrow, mostly sunny, high 94 to 98. Friday, sunshine, high 85 to 89. Beautiful start to the weekend, Saturday, partly sunny, high 84 to 88. I'm AccuWeather's Andy Robb on KFBK, Sacramento's News Radio.
10: And we've got 92 in Sacramento. Elk Grove has 91. And your top local story, some insurance companies in California starting to offer new homeowners policies again, but the overall shortage remains severe. KPK's Dina Kodiak reports.
1: About 12,000 new policies have been promised under new state rules, but insurers are also seeking higher rates. The rules allow insurance companies to use disaster risk and reinsurance costs when setting prices if they agree to offer more coverage in high-risk areas. Farmers Insurance has committed to about 5,600 new policies and Mercury Insurance to about 2,100. The state-backed FAIR plan still covers nearly 700,000 homes, up sharply since 2022. Dina Kodiak, KFBK, Sacramento's News Radio.
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2: A previously deported man living in Sacramento has been sentenced to 31 months behind bars. KFBK's Matt Piscini has the details.
5: Court records show 40-year-old Luis Eduardo Torres Hernandez was sentenced for possessing firearms as an unlawful alien and for illegally re-entering the U.S. after prior removals. In September 2024, undercover agents caught him selling counterfeit permanent resident green cards and Social Security cards. A search turned up a rifle and two handguns. Having been deported multiple times, he was legally barred from owning guns. He pleaded guilty April 2nd. The prosecution is part of Operation Take Back America, a nationwide Department of Justice initiative targeting illegal immigration, cartels, and violent crime. Matt Piscini, KFBK, Sacramento's News Radio.
2: AI continues to grow as the California Community College System is asking for $200 million from the state to support AI for 116 colleges. This is due to the community college's understanding that AI is a major budget priority. The main goal is to prepare students and faculty with new technologies in the ever-changing economy. If these funds are granted, they'll be used for training faculty and staff, technological infrastructure, and local innovation. For students, they will get AI literacy modules and guidance on how to use the technology. It's 4:34. I'm Delaney Joyce on the KFBK Afternoon News with Kitty O'Neill.
10: All right. Thanks, Delaney. President Trump says the U.S. and China will work together to forge a better future for both nations, welcoming Chinese President Xi Jinping for his first visit in over a decade.
6: From the time of my first election in 2016, President Xi and I have forged a friendship, a truly great friendship, actually, built on mutual respect and the vital interests of our people.
10: Trump detailing what he and she will discuss during the Chinese leader's visit.
6: During this visit, we will also discuss pressing issues concerning security, technology, and superintelligence, SI. The decisions we make in these areas today can promote peace and prosperity for decades and decades to come.
10: And later today, she will be a guest at a state dinner that will also be attended by U.S. tech executives. Trump and Xi's meeting come as the U.S. and China extended their trade truce until January 10th. In fact, I'm looking at the guest list tonight. It's the CEOs of NVIDIA, Meta, Apple, Zoom, OpenAI, Google, Alphabet, Amazon, Aerospace, GE Aerospace, many others as well. All right, let's get more of your top global and national stories here on KFBK News Radio and live everywhere on the iHeartRadio app.
7: ABC News, I'm Michelle Franzen. China's leader at the White House for a state visit. President Trump greeting President Xi and now meeting behind closed doors. ABC's Karen Travers has details.
8: There's a lot of pageantry, a lot of talk about mutual respect and strong friendship. That's what we heard from the president when he was standing with President Xi. But there's a lot of pressure on the president right now from lawmakers, including Republicans, to put more pressure on China when it comes to big global issues, including the war with Iran. China is Iran's top trading trading partner. China is the largest buyer of Iranian oil. And we're also hearing from lawmakers who say that China has been supplying intelligence, satellite imagery to Iran that has led to the deaths of American soldiers.
3: Protesters are out in New York City today ahead of Israel Prime Minister Benjamin Netanyahu's speech at the UN General Assembly. An FDA panel endorsing a new cancer blood test that can check for various cancers that cannot detect specific ones. This is ABC News.
10: And we've got a look at your poll question today, or your point of discussion. It is about an idea to lower the age for Social Security, which really goes against the grain of everything everybody's talking about. But this is from a Democrat in Michigan, and they're calling it the Blue Collar Social Security Fairness Act, which would reduce the retirement age for workers in construction, nursing, manufacturing, and other physically demanding jobs to 60. So they say that it's necessary to help those who may struggle working into their 60s because their jobs are so physically demanding. What do you think about that? But lowering it to 60 if you have a physically demanding job. #250 on your smartphone, keyword open mic. We'll get your thoughts coming up on KPK News Radio, live everywhere, iHeartRadio app.
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11: Yeah, it's on this beautiful afternoon, looking warm. Brought to you by Community Phone in downtown of the Split. It's still about 20 minutes northbound Cap City, so it's actually better than when we started. That can't be said for all of them. Split to Roseville, about 12 minutes eastbound 80 to Douglas Boulevard. Downtown Elk Grove, I-5, it's going to be 12 minutes. And on 99, about 4 minutes longer than that, which gives it all in all about a six-minute delay. Downtown of Folsom, 18 minutes. Really can't wring any more out of that. 25 minutes to Woodland, northbound I-5. And 11 minutes downtown of Davis, westbound 80. Do have a report of an accident. This is going to be Cap City southbound, just past Fulton, it looks like. And that's about all I can tell you on that. What a non-injury, I think. But if you happen to be in the area, you can always give us a call on the traffic tip line. Dial #250, say traffic, and make your report. Hey, Sacramento, did you know how many landlines are going away in 2027? All of them. Keep your number with Community Phone, the home phone that just works. 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
12: For the rest of your Wednesday, mainly clear, low 55 to 59. Tomorrow, mostly sunny, the high for Thursday, 94 to 98. Friday, mostly sunny, a high 85 to 89. And a nice start to your weekend on Saturday, high 84 to 88 with partial sun. I'm AccuWeather's Andy Robb on KFBK, Sacramento's News Radio.
10: 91 in Sacramento, Roseville 92, and we're talking about this bill that has been introduced called the Blue Collar Social Security Fairness Act that would actually lower the age for Social Security if you have a physically demanding job. So, you know, right now everybody's talking about how they can save money on Social Security and maybe, you know, push the age up. It's supposed to become insolvent now by the end of 2032. But this bill would allow people who have jobs like, you know, in construction or manufacturing, physically demanding jobs, to get Social Security at age 60. So what do you think of this one? Let's see what you say.
4: I'm a flatbed truck driver. I work 65 hours a week. I throw chains and straps all day long. I work in all weather conditions. I'm 55 right now. Sign me up to retire in 5 years.
10: If the bill passes.
13: Social Security is already a mess. I don't agree with lowering the age to 60. Choose your careers wisely and don't rely on Social Security in the end.
19: Even though I fiscally would be against that, part of me says, because I do turn 60 next year.
10: Yeah, I'm sure a lot of people are thinking about that. All right, #250 on your smartphone. Keyword is open mic if you want to comment on that idea of lowering it to 60 for those with physically demanding jobs. Coming up, we will get our KFBK legal analyst perspective on what's been going on with the Trump administration shutting out three media outlets. Bill Portanova has some thoughts, interesting as he always is. Coming up on KFBK News Radio, live everywhere, iHeartRadio app.
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0: actions. The president of China is visiting the White House. Iran is still seeking to surprise us with something right before the November election. And the amount of fraud taking place around the country is astronomical.
1: Still, Portanova says the president can direct the news cycle.
0: All in all, however, I will say this. This president is so entertaining. If you don't get enough of President Trump with these daily stories, I recommend watching old episodes of his TV show, because the kinds of things he's doing with the media that keeps them frothing at the mouth are the exact same things he was doing to the contestants when he was running a television game show. He's impish, he's clever and manipulative, and he really enjoys getting people off the mark and in conflict with each other on something that doesn't really matter in the end. So it's really a class in master media manipulation and nothing more.
1: That is KPK legal analyst Bill Portanova. Let's get some traffic and weather together. Dana Hess in the KPK Traffic Center.
2: 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That whistle's going to blow here in 10 minutes for somebody somewhere, probably. Downtown to the split, it's 20 minutes. Northbound Cab City, been fairly heavy this afternoon. The split to Roseville is 11 minutes. Eastbound 80 to Douglas Boulevard. Downtown Elk Grove, 12 minutes. And that's I-5, 17 minutes on 99. If you're going to Folsom, that's about 18 minutes. Really looks pretty good. Downtown to Woodland, that's 25 minutes. Northbound I-5, kind of heavy until you get up to the split there. And if you're going on to Woodland, that's going to be really easy. I'll tell you, this cold is never going away. Oh. Downtown to Woodland, northbound I-5, 25 minutes, 11 minutes to Davis, westbound 80. Should say Manzanita Avenue and Lincoln Avenue, non-injury collision with multiple vehicles possibly involved there. So watch out, Manzanita there in Carmichael, northbound at Lincoln. 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
1: All right, thank you, Dan.
3: Mainly clear for tonight, low 55 to 59. For tomorrow, mostly sunny, high 94 to 98. Friday, sunshine, high 85 to 89. Beautiful start to the weekend. Saturday, partly sunny, high 84 to 88. I'm AccuWeather's Andy Robb on KFBK, Sacramento's News Radio.
1: Let's see what we have here for Sacramento. Still 91. Whoops, still 90. It just went down to 90. But Roseville still at 91. Let's take a look at your business and money news. In for Kelly Brothers, we've got the Bloomberg Report.
4: A possible breakthrough in the U.S. war against Iran, which has roiled the global energy markets for the past 7 months. Reuters says the U.S. and Iran are now exploring a phased-in reopening of the Strait of Hormuz, and the U.S. ending its naval blockade of Iranian ports. Well, that helped curb some steep earlier gains in oil prices and declines on Wall Street. But traders were being cautious, and at the closing bell, the Dow was down 162 points, a third of a percent. The Nasdaq added 3 today. The S&P was down 2. Good news on jobs. Initial jobless claims this week came in at 197,000, the fewest since July. And continuing claims, a sign of long-term unemployment near a three-year low. Starbucks shutting down 250 underperforming stores across the U.S. and Canada this week, trying to steer their current customers to other locations. And just in time for Halloween, Nissin Foods, the maker of cup noodles, is out with vampire noodles. Have a hot garlic flavor and turn blood red when heated up. Tom Busby, Bloomberg Radio.
1: Oh, man. Okay. I don't know about that. So we've got a look at your rising diesel prices having a negative impact on just about every aspect of the economy. More from News Nation's Alicia Neves.
5: A 180 from the Trump administration just 48 hours after President Trump first mentioned the possibility of a diesel export ban, saying that he would back it. Now we're hearing from Energy Secretary Chris Wright, who's saying that option is no longer on the table, but the pressure still remains to bring down skyrocketing diesel prices. As of this morning, we're still seeing nationwide

0: Nationwide diesel averaging about $6.51 a gallon, nationally up over 75% in the last 6.5 months. But take a look, at least 10 states around the country where prices are up more than 80%. That includes states where congressional races are extremely tight, like Texas and Michigan. Energy Secretary Chris Wright now talking about, instead asking refiners to voluntarily limit diesel exports rather than imposing a ban, it follows pushback from within the oil industry itself. And now we're hearing louder calls from Congress to take action. Iowa Republican Ashley Hinson is calling for the House to return to Washington immediately, posting on X that she wants Congress itself to still consider pausing diesel exports, suspending the gas tax, expanding E15 and biodiesel, even creating a diesel relief program for truckers and farmers. So growing chatter about options to potentially bring diesel prices down, but so far, no action, no details from the Trump administration about this new voluntary cap. And certainly we're not seeing the House come back in session so far. No votes scheduled on any bills that would bring diesel prices down. In New York, I'm Alicia Nieves for News Nation.
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